0: North 5 Mile. You're looking at the latest evacuation map for Spokane County. Only level 1 and level 3 evacuations remain. And as thousands of people return home tonight, fire officials want to remind you to take some health and safety precautions once you get back. Angela Hara shares what you need to know before stepping foot back in your home.
1: If you're returning to a home still standing, officials say you need to look out for hazards. Don't rush the cleanup. Wear masks, cover up, and wear protective eyewear.
2: You still have to think about smoke, ash, damaged utilities, and other hazards before settling back in.
1: Spokane Regional Health District and the Red Cross says the ash that remains in a house is dangerous. It could have toxic chemicals in it. When you are trying to clean it up, they recommend the wet cleaning method, which means wetting the ash and debris to keep it from lifting into the air. They emphasize, do not sweep or vacuum it up. The Red Cross will have kits available for families before they head back home.
3: Those kits will have Tyvek suits, N95 masks, eye protection, eye drops, booties to put on your feet so you don't bring the toxic ash back into your car.
1: The health district also says food left in the fridge and freezer is most likely not safe to eat. The fire chief at Stevens County Fire District 1 recommends changing your smoke detector's batteries and to change out the air conditioning filter. Avista has confirmed that all major gas lines are restored. Now they are working on home-by-home relights in these areas. Spokane County Sheriff John Knowles says they were expecting much worse weather this weekend.
4: I can't express how grateful I was to see not a lot of wind yesterday. I never want to relive last Saturday ever again in my life.
1: In Spokane, Angela Hara, 4 News Now.
0: In that same press conference this afternoon, we learned crews made exceptional progress on containment lines and mitigating hazards. The fires have not grown since last night. Containment for the Old Trails and Fairview Fire is now at 43%. The Autumn Lane Fire is 63% contained. Incident Command says fire officials are focusing on remaining heat and hazards. State Route 291 is fully reopened between Spokane and Suncrest. This is from Assembly Street to 7 Mile Road and Rudder Parkway to Swenson Road. Level 3 evacuations still may be in place along portions of State Route 291, so be sure to check back for the most recent updates. And for many people, this is the first time they're returning home in 9 days. The city of Spokane wants to remind you that residents who have been evacuated for more than a week should flush the water in their house before drinking. Unused water that's been sitting in pipes for long periods of time may look cloudy or have an unpleasant taste or smell. If your water's been turned off, call Spokane 311 for help. Additionally, if gas has been turned off, do not attempt to turn it on yourself. Instead, call Avista. The city says it's prepared to accept extra garbage this week for free. They cannot accept fire debris or ash or bulky items or appliances. And our air quality remains in the unhealthy zone today, with a large part of our region under an indefinite air quality alert. Jason Valentine is tracking the smoke in our region. What can you tell us?
5: Well, it's at least not getting into the very unhealthy. That's about as good as I can say. Good evening, Mary. And we're so glad so many of our neighbors are going to get to go home today. 86 right now on this Sunday evening. And again, the haze is just incredible throughout the Spokane area. And it is just sitting on top of us again. Our AQ index right now is 175. That's right in the center of the unhealthy zone. And we've been pretty much in the unhealthy zone all weekend. We look to remain there at least as we start our work week. Current air quality, again, from all the way in Montana over to Yakima, we have unhealthy air. That is the red. We have very unhealthy air in Moses Lake, in the Wenatchee region, just to the east there, Brewster and Chelan. Moses Lake has kind of been the hinge where when all the unhealthy air moved off to the west, Moses Lake was still part of that. It's also part of it when it has moved up to the northwest of the states. So Moses Lake, we hope you get a break here soon. So the surface smoke, here's what we're looking at. Here is the little giant fire that is going to continue to send plume after plume into the Inland Empire. Look at this for tomorrow evening. We're right in its sights into Tuesday morning. So light winds. Again, we heard from one of the officials earlier. He was thankful we didn't have heavy winds yesterday. We don't have heavy winds today, save for Ellensburg. But again, that will not be getting the smoke out of our areas. I'll get you ready for the work week and what to expect. My First Alert weather forecast, that's coming right up.
0: All right, Jason, thank you. Evacuation orders from two fires that began last night in Whitman County have been downgraded as of this morning. These are the Old Wells and Palouse River fires marked on your screen here. The evacuation alert for Malden has been downgraded to level 2. The evacuation alert for Rosalia has been downgraded to level 1. And down in Colfax, the evacuation alert for State Route 272 to Parvin Road has been downgraded to level 2. Please continue to avoid the area of South Palouse River Road while crews continue their work. Well, the fires in our region didn't only burn down people's homes. They destroyed many precious items inside. When families packed up to leave, they didn't know how long it would be until they returned, and many people didn't pack any clothes they could wear to work. But a large donation of business attire was dropped off today at the Shadle Park High School Resource Center. There's blazers, dress pants, dresses, shoes, and purses, and a lot more. The clothes were donated this weekend to the Spokane Business Association.
6: Every person that's dropped off, it's all about them. You know, and people are like so excited to be helping out. So it's I think that's what we're seeing with the community is just a great sense of empathy and wanting to rally around their neighbors.
0: If you'd still like to donate business attire clothing, you can drop it off at the Salvation Army on Indiana Avenue. This week, Delicious Burgers is having a two-day fundraiser to raise money to support families affected by the fires. They will donate 100% of their profits from this Monday and Tuesday to partners in Lynn Northwest. Delicious Burgers will also partially match donations made outside of their two-day event. Owner of the restaurant, Hunter Schertz, says Spokane has been their home for the last 27 years, and they want to use their food to help the community in crisis. And if you want to donate to organizations helping families impacted by these fires, take your phone out right now and scan the QR code on your screen. It'll take you to our website where you can find our growing list of organizations accepting donations to support wildfire victims. 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A man suffered non-life-threatening gunshot injuries last night in from a shooting in the Garland District. The report came in around 1:30 a.m. from multiple 911 callers. The calls reported one person had been shot and the suspect was fleeing the scene. Officers arrived at the scene and found a man with gunshot wounds. He was then taken to the hospital to be treated for his injuries. The suspect, 27-year-old Paul Maravilla, was located by officers and booked into Spokane County Jail for first-degree assault and unlawful possession of a firearm at the first degree. Initial information suggests there was an argument before the shooting, but this is all still under investigation. Flock cameras are becoming a hot topic across the country as more cases of misuse are coming to light. We'll have more details coming up. And we'll tell you how you can celebrate National Book Day next on 4 News Now at 5.
5: 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Would be a good day to stay indoors and enjoy a book. Plenty of haze throughout our areas. We're a little cooler than expected today. We have a lot to talk about in our work week ahead. Also, how long has it been since it rained? And what's the all-time record? All the answers for all of that. My First Alert weather forecast. That's next on 4 News Now at 5 on this Sunday evening.
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0: Welcome back. Bookworms and book lovers, today is a day for you. Every August 9th is National Book Lovers Day. And you can mark the day by starting a book club, visiting a library or used bookstore, or start writing that book you've always wanted to write. Also, be sure to check out your local library for celebrations like read-alongs, book swaps, and author talks.
5: Start a book club. I like that. What kind of genre do you like?
0: Oh, I love a mystery.
5: Oh, good.
0: I can't put it down.
5: Excellent. I like nonfiction. I love like history nonfiction. I find it fascinating.
0: Yeah,
5: and as a true story.
0: As you were mentioning, this would be a great time to start a book because we haven't really been able to go outside safely in quite some time.
5: It's just going to continue. So stay indoors if you can. Let's take a look outside. And again, we are looking at look, my time lapse is sticking around. Let's get rid of that. Okay, 86 right now in the Spokane region, 86 in Coeur d'Alene. And so mid-80s, just a couple degrees off. Again, shave a couple of degrees off when we see smoke this heavy. So as we move into our evening hours, light winds again. It is pretty much a good news for all the firefighters, you know, for the folks down in Whitman County, up in North Spokane and North Washington and the central of Oregon. We're just really seeing good conditions there. Humidity still very low, 9% for Spokane. Again, the lower the humidity, the more chance vegetation can be set on fire during a wildfire. So temperatures right now, we're in the mid to lower 80s for much of the mid-Columbia. A little warmer for Lewiston. Hanford, as per usual, our hot spot at 94. It's been routinely much, much warmer in the mid-Columbia, especially yesterday. Hanford got up to triple digits. So again, why are we seeing the smoke in our areas? It's not from our fires up north, or even the fires in Whitman County. It's from the Little Giant Fire in Chelan, and it is continuing to burn very hot and very large and sending plumes of smoke to our area. So that's what we're looking at right now. It's about to send another plume over into our regions, and that is going to continue really for the next 48 hours at least as these winds continue to come from the west to southwest. So more bad air quality is on the way. And again, we're looking at that red, unhealthy air, very unhealthy air, Moses Lake, Chelan, Brewster area. So precipitation chances for the week ahead. We have been begging for some chances of showers. This is the first time we've even seen a little bit of a blip, 10% on Sunday. It seems forever since we've seen any rain. It's been since June 28th. That's the last time we saw a hundredth of an inch or more. That's all it takes for measurable rain is a hundredth of an inch. So the last time, days in a row, 41, if you count today, 42. And we're just over halfway there to the all-time record in 2017 of 80 days without rain. Let's hope we get nowhere near that record. We need the showers. Visibility still very tough for Spokane, Moses Lake. You're at 20% visibility. Tri-Cities in the mid-Columbia looking much better. Yakima, 20%, 60% for Coeur d'Alene. That air quality alert is still good until further notice. I don't see that changing anytime soon. So tomorrow, 85, and we're going to be in those mid-80s as we move into even our next week and maybe a little bit of the upper 80s. Overnight lows kind of settling into a groove at mid-50s. Tomorrow, though, looks like likely on Tuesday, we're going to continue to see all of this smoke, all this haze throughout our regions. So it's kind of a good news, bad news. We need winds to get rid of the smoke, but the light winds are still helping out those firefighters. So a little good and a little bad. Get ready for a mild and smoky Monday ahead.
0: All right, Jason, thank you so much. Today, the Iran-backed Houthi rebel group claimed responsibility for an attack on a major Saudi oil refinery and port in Yemen. It's the latest example of widening violence in the region. Meanwhile, discussions between Iran and Oman are ongoing to open the Strait of Hormuz. Iran is now accusing the U.S. of breaching the terms of their agreement signed in June. Leaders are pushing for new demands for the U.S. to fulfill before the Strait of Hormuz is reopened. Even if the Strait of Hormuz does reopen soon, it could take some time before oil production starts up again and prices begin to come down at the pump.
19: To be tangible evidence of minesweeping activities in order to restore confidence that shippers can move through and not necessarily face those risks.
0: As of today, the national average for a gallon of regular gas was about $4 a gallon. And while that's lower than the wartime peak of $4.56, it's still 86 cents higher than a year ago. Across the country, people have been speaking up against the use of flock cameras. Backlash has grown over flock surveillance cameras used by more and more police departments across the U.S. There's outrage over government surveillance and over alleged misuse of the system by some in law enforcement.
20: Totally honest, I'm disappointed. I'm pissed off about it.
0: Six former Savannah Police Department employees, including four officers, are now under criminal investigation after being fired for allegedly using flock cameras to make personal searches. The high-tech, AI-powered cameras read license plates and store that data for police departments to use. More than 120,000 are deployed nationwide to help fight crime. A North Carolina officer was arrested for allegedly using it to track her boyfriend's ex-wife more than 30 times. Critics are also calling these cameras an invasion of privacy, and some are being vandalized in acts of protest. Scientists have now created new viruses from scratch using AI. It could set the stage for medical advancements that may save lives. Researchers at Stanford University and the Arc Institute created their own AI model called Evo to recognize patterns in DNA and then use that data to write recipes for entirely new viruses. This is the perfect job for AI because it's so much faster than humans. They created 16 new viruses that have never existed before in nature. One of those viruses is like an evolutionary virus that had they just allowed nature to continue on for millions of years, it might have been created on its own. Scientists say it's a very difficult thing to create a novel new virus. More than 30 malnourished cats were rescued from an abandoned sailboat in Tacoma's Commencement Bay. But several others may remain aboard. King 5's Jim Nelson shows us how these cats were rescued.
21: A mystery in Commencement Bay, where an isolated boat has drawn finger points, curious kayakers, photo ops, and a lot of conversation. On Friday, Tacoma PD posted up beside the abandoned sailboat.
22: We couldn't figure out what they were doing. They were just kind of milling around, so... And we didn't find out until today that they discovered a horde of cats on that other boat.
21: But this was no laughing matter. More than 30 cats, scared, malnourished, now in the care of local agencies. But after all that, officials figured out there were even more on board. Some of them could be seen from hundreds of feet away. Seeing it from a distance is one thing. Up close is another. So we enlisted the help of Captain Bud and crew to get a better look.
23: There's one, two, three, four.
21: Logan Jacobson.
23: Wow.
21: Couldn't believe it.
23: So far, that's how many I see. Five.
21: One after another, revealing themselves to our camera in a moment impossible to capture from so far away.
24: It's unclear exactly how many cats are still on the boat, but we've counted several of them. You can see some of them hiding beneath shelters. Now, to my admittedly untrained eye, they look relatively healthy, some of them maybe a little bit skinny. At this point, we also don't know if Tacoma police and animal control plan to come back out to recover any more of those cats.
23: Dang, I want to rescue them. It's sad.
21: But instead, it's back to the marina with hope the rest of those cats won't be left behind forever. In Tacoma, Jim Nelson, King 5 News.
1: Coming up, some of the best Mariners of all time are back in Seattle this weekend to find out who made the club's top 50 list, greatest players, and how the team fared in a series finale against those Tampa Bay Rays. Stick around for your sports coming right up.
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1: The Mariners are wrapping up a weekend of celebrating 50 years of baseball in Seattle with some of the biggest names in franchise history back at T-Mobile Park. And that celebration continued today against the Rays. The Mariners' 50th anniversary celebration brought together generations of Seattle baseball. The team recently named its 50 greatest players in team history, selected through fan and expert voting. Ken Griffey Jr., Ichiro Suzuki, Edgar Martinez, and Felix Hernandez are among the legends, honored with current stars Kyle Raleigh and Julio Rodriguez also making the list. 44 living honorees attended the ceremony, while longtime broadcaster Rick Riz was named to the Mariners Hall of Fame. With the celebration providing the backdrop, the Mariners look to cap the weekend with a win against Tampa Bay. Let's show you what happened. Seattle jumped out in front in the first. Taylor Ward tripled to open up the game. There are all the honorees, of course, like we just mentioned. And then Cole Young, after that Ward triple, hits a single to make this one 1-0. But the Rays would answer in the fourth as Yandy Diaz drove in Cedric Mullins to tie this game at 1. And then in the fifth, Mullins came through once again. His RBI single scoring Junior Caminero to give Tampa Bay the lead. The Rays added two more in the sixth on a Liam Hicks two-run double. And that was all the Rays needed to win this one 4-1. The Mariners have now lost four straight in five of their last six. So will now head across the country to start a series with the Yankees on Tuesday, needing some wins badly. And the pair of table tennis players from around the world are in Spokane this weekend, competing for ranking points and international experience. I spoke with the tournament organizer about what this event means for the sport and its athletes. We're here with Vlad Farkas, the creator and organizer of this tournament here this weekend, works for USA Table Tennis. Vlad, how cool is it to be in Spokane this weekend, and how great was the experience for you guys here thus far?
7: We love Spokane. We love the city. We love the people here that we work with. We love the venue. The podium is just an amazing place to be. All our partners from Spokane Sports to the hotels and everybody. It's just a great experience. It's great for us to be able to bring so many athletes from different countries here in Spokane.
1: Yeah, and multiple opportunities for para athletes here this weekend, as well as youth challengers. So tons of opportunity for people to just get their name out there in the table tennis world, right?
7: Yeah, we have the elite and the challenger para table tennis events are one elite. There's only five events like this in the world, one happening in Thailand, one in China, one in Europe, and one right here in Spokane. So that's really cool. It's very important points qualifying for world championships. So it's really important for these athletes. You see many athletes, they will be in the Paralympic Games in LA. I mean, many times Paralympians. So it's really the best in the sport.
1: And Vlad, for maybe people that are really good at table tennis but don't really know about events like this, what should they be doing to kind of become a little bit more out there in terms of just playing some competitive people in this table tennis community?
7: Well, pretty much each city has a table tennis club. Even it might be surprising you think that Spokane doesn't have a table tennis club. I'm sure if you go and look up Spokane table tennis, you'll find a place where people gather and play. It's a really tight and close community. And go search up USA Table Tennis, usatt.org, and find a club, find a league, and go see yourself. Try the challenge of table tennis.
1: Tons of talent on display this weekend on that table. But for now, that's all the time we have here for sports. We'll be right back here on 40.
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13: Welcome back, everyone. Let's get you ready for your Monday. 85, so a little cooler than today, but do expect air quality to be hampered yet again. So yes, a mild and smoky start to your work week. Air quality still in that unhealthy range, and we expect it to stay there for the next couple of days. So, Mary, we just need people to stay indoors. And again, is it International Book Day? Was that it?
0: Book Lovers Day today.
13: Book Lovers Day. So maybe get a book and be reading that. But stay indoors if you can. Unhealthy air probably for the next 2 days at least.
0: All right. Thanks, Jason. We hope you all stay safe and join us again at 6 o'clock.
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1: All righty, here we go. This is the Markley, Van Camp, and Robbins Show. I'm Scott Robbins. Right over there is David Van Camp. Jamie Markley on special assignment. I know we've got a piece of audio coming up here with Donald Trump, and this is, I heard him say this yesterday.
2: Yeah.
1: And this goes back to something I remember him saying, I guess, as the first presidential run.
2: Yeah.
1: That he did, that, you know, hey, I don't like killing people.
2: Yeah.
1: And he's always been that way. Like, I don't want to kill people. That's not what I'm doing here, you know?
2: Yeah.
1: I don't want to do that. But I think he's also left that on the table now when dealing with Iran, although he said he didn't want to. Yeah.
2: So he's talking about Iran yesterday, and, he says there are some negotiations going on. They're getting a little bit cute, you know, saying that there are no negotiations, but here's the
3: president. And it was time, and we hit him hard with the B-2s more than a year ago now. And that knocked out their capability, their potential capability. And we've done a great job. But when we talk, we say we're talking. If we're not talking, when you ask me, no, we're not talking, I'll say it. But we are talking right now. We're talking. And we're talking at the request of Iran, backed by Saudi Arabia, backed by UAE, and backed by Qatar in particular, but others also. Many, many countries called. The leaders of many are friendly with a lot of them. Almost all of them, one way or the other, and they all wanted to give this a last chance. This is a last chance. This is not something that, if it doesn't happen, this is a last chance for them to sign a good document. Yeah, please.
2: Yeah, I don't know, man. I thought it's been their last chance for like 4 months.
1: See, that's what I thought too when I heard it. I'm like, well, haven't we been down this road before? Well, we get a last chance, and the last chance lasts about 10 days, and then we're back at it again.
2: Right.
1: And somebody lobs another missile, and here we go.
2: Well, and then you've got reporting out that certain hardware that we've been sending into Iran is depleted as far as our munitions. And, I mean, it's a tough situation. And one thing that I think hasn't been talked about a whole lot is what I've heard just through the grapevine from people who are deployed right now in Jordan. You know, it's sort of this like holding pattern. And I know, like in any large bureaucracy, especially the military, hurry up and wait is a big deal. It happens.
1: Right.
2: But I mean, when they're taking rocket fire and under that threat all the time, and then we just keep, you know, and they're doing their jobs professionally, doing their jobs effectively, when they're told to go out and do something, they do it. But I do feel bad of them being stuck sort of in this back and forth. What are we doing here? You know, is it the politics of it at play? And are they just, I don't know. I understand why there is frustration among people who are stationed abroad right now.
1: Mm-hmm.
2: Because it does just feel like one day we're talking, the next day we're bombing, and then on it goes.
1: So. Well, I mean, the market reacted positively to
2: sure.
1: this news.
2: Well, yeah.
1: I mean, it went nuts yesterday.
2: Well, I saw.
1: And the price of oil continues to drop.
2: Yeah.
1: Or it did anyway yesterday. I don't know where it's at today. I haven't seen yet, but.
2: I did see that Bill O'Reilly was talking on, I think it was on News Nation, where he says some of the words that he told President Trump when this whole thing started are coming back to haunt him, because he said, this is going to be the biggest gamble of your life.
1: Mm-hmm.
2: And like we were talking about at the beginning, when they said 4 to 6 weeks, it's like, that better be true,
1: because well,
2: otherwise we're going to wind up in a really bad situation.
1: Yeah, and that's the thing. That's I think the one thing that everybody. I mean, we all looked at it and went, "Okay, this needs to be done." I think we all were in agreement on that.
2: Yeah.
1: But the 4 to 6 weeks thing, and that happened, and then I think because of us getting ourselves involved in quagmires and endless wars before, I mean, we're a little skeptical.
2: Gunshot.
1: on this stuff. Yeah. And by the way, that's just natural and normal because that's where we've been. We were in the Gulf War, for God's sakes.
2: Yeah.
1: I mean, what was the outcome there? I mean, you know what it was. We didn't win.
2: You're talking about like the second one,
1: Iraq. Yeah. But it was a quagmire.
2: Yep.
1: I mean, it was back and forth and win one, lose one, that kind of thing, on and on. And, you know, you still got Vietnam that we talked about. I mean, it's one of those things where I want this thing to be over really bad.
2: Mm-hmm.
1: I want this thing to be over now for a couple of reasons. Number one, because politically it's a real albatross, I think, on the Republican Party. Number two, I feel like that, I just want somebody to tell me the truth. Where are we? What's going on here?
2: Where are we at?
1: Stop this. What's going on? All right. Anyway, we'll get to that. More on that coming up, by the way. Things continue to evolve. I want to get to this piece of audio. This is Katie Wilson thing, because I heard this. This is the 16-year-old that's the mayor of Seattle.
2: Katie Wilson.
1: Or no, the governor, rather.
2: We're talking about Francesca Hahn.
1: Francesca Hahn. Oh, yes. I got Katie Wilson on my sheet here.
2: Yeah, this is Francesca Hahn, who's the socialist, who's the current favorite to win the Democrat nomination for governor in Wisconsin. Uh-huh. And she was asked about Thanksgiving on CNN, because years ago she said, not that long ago actually, that, you know, how Thanksgiving should be canceled because it's problematic. And it's just bizarre that you have such a silly question about something as like ingrained in American culture as Thanksgiving, and you can't get a straight answer out of this lady.
1: Right.
2: And here we go.
0: Well, I mean, when we see the popularity, obviously we see the positions and what those look like. And some of them have, you know, more extreme positions. They want to abolish ICE entirely, Donny. And so when you look at those positions...
2: That's the wrong clip. I apologize for that. Here we go. Let's get to the Thanksgiving. Here we go.
0: One thing that they brought up as well was a post from you in 2021 where you said Americans should cancel Thanksgiving, should have done this in 1621. The post has been deleted. Republicans have been highlighting it. Do you still believe that Thanksgiving should be canceled?
4: I'm a chef, and one of the first meals that I made that was for the community when I was 16 was a Thanksgiving meal. You know, I always think my hospitality background in owning a restaurant for 7-8 years, that bringing folks around the table to share conversation and build community is always a good thing. But Thanksgiving is also a time that's incredibly painful for many people in our communities. And so I think there I wanted to make sure that people understood that there are multiple views, but views can evolve. And the position that I'm running for right now, and I think my background as a chef, will actually help me become a better governor that's able to bring more people to the table.
0: Francesca Hahn, thank you.
2: Okay. So she didn't say anything there.
1: That was insanity. I was a chef, and Thanksgiving was the first meal I prepared.
2: Yeah, her parents helped her out with that restaurant, and then she ran it into the ground.
1: But
2: I just think, how hard is it to just say, well, no, I was, you know, I mean, I guess it's kind of hard to walk back, cancel Thanksgiving, should have been done hundreds of years ago.
1: Yeah. And that's a tough one.
2: Yeah.
1: I remember a time, and again, it wasn't that long ago, when people were railing against career politicians. Mm-hmm. So, you know, these guys, these career politicians, these guys, you know, they have a little success in the private sector, and next thing you know, they're launching themselves into political life, and that's where they stay for 35 years or whatever, right? Now we got people who haven't had a success doing anything.
2: Right.
1: Who are running and winning.
2: Yes. It's...
1: I don't understand. I get the whole career politician thing. I really do. I really do. And I got Donald Trump. But Donald Trump's not any politics. He's not experienced at all. But he ran business, big business, did well in the world, you know, did real well in the world. But he declared bankruptcy 67,000 times. Okay, whatever. All I know is he had a very successful career. And it was on television, right?
2: Yes.
1: But, I mean, these people that come out of nowhere... that had a restaurant their parents funded, and they failed at it.
2: Yeah.
1: Next thing you know, they're running for governor.
2: Yes.
1: And some are winning.
2: And stand a chance at winning. Yes.
1: Yes. Bring me a career politician any day over that. Gosh dang. Yeah. Oh, I mean, this is not an unusual story anymore.
2: No, it's not.
1: Well, failing or living in your parents' basement, Mondami's a perfect example of that.
2: Well, so is Katie Wilson.
1: Katie Wilson's a perfect example of that.
2: Yes.
1: The list just goes on and on and on, and it's getting more and more prevalent now where you're electing people who have no experience in anything.
2: Right. It's not
1: besides a grifting. That's it.
2: Yes, exactly. Well, and a bank account, you know, flush with cash because of mom and dad.
1: For their parents.
2: Yeah. All right. It's that time. We've got to get to What's Your Story, Scott.
5: Let's do it.
2: Where we share a story that caught our attention, may not be the biggest story of the day, but you wanted to highlight it anyway. Scott, what is your story?
1: I saw this story because I thought it was kind of interesting. I don't know if you're ever a fan of Joni Mitchell's or not. I like the Court and Spark album. That was kind of my beginning and end with Joni Mitchell, but I appreciated her for what she did. But she made a lot of money, and she is selling her mansion now in Malibu for $27 million. Now, it's interesting because this Malibu mansion goes with that kind of crazy market price, but there's a unique bonus here, and that is she has a pool there, and you can't put pools up in the area she's in again. You can't do that anymore. They don't allow it.
2: Oh, because of like water restrictions?
1: Exactly.
2: Oh, okay.
1: And here's another thing. Joni Mitchell had an aneurysm that was about, I don't know, probably 8 or 9 years ago, I guess. She's been wheelchair bound for a while. She's able to speak and do other things, but, you know, they talked about that a little bit in this interview. And they said, well, that's really terrible when it happened. She goes, well, I got to look on the bright side of it. And there is one bright side to it. She had been a heavy smoker her entire life. She went into a coma, not smoking anymore.
2: Oh, yeah?
1: I did that.
2: You did do that.
1: I did that. I can completely appreciate what she's saying because on my own, I don't know if I could have done it. I liked smoking. I liked it when I did it, right? Mm-hmm. It was fun for me. But then I went into a coma.
2: Yes.
1: Came out of it a month later. I didn't want to smoke anymore, David. You know, I don't recommend that for anybody as a stop smoking cessation program at all, okay? Don't do it. But it worked. I can tell you that. It was 100% effective.
2: It was. Well, yeah. You quit drinking and smoking.
1: And smoking at the same time.
2: Because you were unconscious.
1: Yes,
2: yeah.
1: Exactly. If you're going to go through withdrawals, be unconscious. Yes. But again, I'm not recommending that because it's tough, like it's fight like hell to come back from it. However, that being said, oh, it works.
2: It does work.
1: It works to get rid of the patches and the gum. Just go into a coma.
2: Well, you know, there are a lot of people who have a life-altering event and then wind up going right back to doing what they were doing
1: exactly
2: because of that. But yeah, sort of nixes that out.
1: When I came out of the coma, and I'll tell you what, I was told this story, and I believe I said it. When I came out of the coma, one of the first things I asked the doctor was, can I have a drink? First thing. Not where's my family? How's the job? None of that. Can I have a drink?
2: Somebody ought to make like a shot now that can do that for you. You know, if you're struggling with addiction or something, you just go into a coma for a month or two.
1: Yeah.
2: Like Comzempic or something like that.
1: Right. Yeah. A medically induced coma. You're around doctors. They're treating you. Nothing's going to happen. Right. So, yeah, there you are. And you're going to come out of it. You're going to feel like you slept for weeks because you have.
2: Yeah.
1: You know? So there you go. Joni Mitchell and I have something in common. There you go.
2: Yeah, you both quit smoking from a coma.
1: The same way.
2: There you go. All right, it's What's Your Story. May not be the biggest story of the day, but you wanted to share it anyway. Mine, I'll make mine quick. So New York City Mayor Zoran Mamdani made a lot of news because one of his administration officials said that they would have a library card-esque system at the government grocery stores. They got to show ID. So people have been obviously making fun of that because of the whole voter ID kerfuffle going on around the world or around the U.S. Well, the mayor's team has now clarified there will no longer be a library card-esque ID requirement for the proposed city-owned grocery stores. It's already a mess, and they haven't even opened the store up yet.
1: Wow.
2: It's just, golly. Well, I wish them all the best in all of this. I'm not rooting for them to fail. I just don't know how it can succeed.
1: It can't succeed.
2: Yeah, I'd love to be, five years from now saying, hey, wow, he showed us the model for doing
1: it. Doesn't work. Yep.
2: But
1: doesn't work.
2: It's not going to happen. Hey, we got Nimrods in the news coming up.
1: Yep.
2: What is the Nimrod? Oh, Huggies theft. Somebody's stealing diapers, man. Get to that next.

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3: This is the Markley, Van Camp, and Robbins Show. I'm Scott Robbins. Right over there is David Van Camp. Jamie Markley on special assignment. He's back on this show tomorrow.
4: Yes, he is. 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

0: Abdul El-Sayed.
1: Communist.
0: Yeah. And CBS News asked Haley Stevens, hey, on Election Day, hey, why should Michiganders vote for you, or why shouldn't they be picking Abdul El-Sayed? And here we go.
2: Your opponent,
3: sure.
2: Abdul El-Sayed. Why shouldn't Democrats be picking him?
3: Look, you know what? I'm not even going to get into that right now. I would say that there are some differences between us. I think some of those have been aired out.
0: Well, it's election day.
1: Yeah.
0: You should probably let people know.
1: Yeah, what those things are.
0: What are those differences? Yeah, that's quite a thing.
1: Squeaky little voice.
0: Yeah. Well, she's a cartoon character, man. All right.
1: It is.
0: It's time to get to Nimrod's in the News.
4: When the going gets tough.
5: Damn it, this is too hard.
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5: I love the poorly educated.
0: All right, so a woman got a box of Huggies. She's got a 4-week-old at home. Obviously, you go through a lot of diapers. So she went to Target. She got it. And she opened it up, and there was just old used clothes in there. So the thinking is that somebody went and bought it, re-glued the package shut, and is selling the diapers, returning the box for cash.
1: Yeah.
0: Whoever does that, I don't know, we need to change this particular segment to just monsters in the news.
1: Monsters in the news.
0: Bad person.
1: Yeah, that's bad.
0: That's no good.
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15: New tonight, thousands of people who were driven from their neighborhoods by the Spokane area fires can now return home. Thanks for joining us. I'm Mary Sherden. As of about 2 p.m. this afternoon, evacuation levels in many neighborhoods were downgraded. This includes areas in the North Indian Trail neighborhood and North 5 Mile. You're looking at the latest evacuation map for Spokane County. Only level 1 and level 3 evacuations remain. It's been 9 days since thousands of these people have been able to sleep in their own beds at home. But once you get back, fire officials want to remind you to take some health and safety precautions. Angela Hara covers what you need to know.
16: If you're returning to a home still standing, officials say you need to look out for hazards. Don't rush the cleanup, wear masks, cover up, and wear protective eyewear.
17: You still have to think about smoke, ash,
6: damaged utilities,

0: and other hazards before settling back in.
1: Spokane Regional Health District and the Red Cross says the ash that remains in a house is dangerous. It could have toxic chemicals in it. When you are trying to clean it up, they recommend the wet cleaning method, which means wetting the ash and debris to keep it from lifting into the air. They emphasize, do not sweep or vacuum it up. The Red Cross will have kits available for families before they head back home.
2: Those kits will have Tyvek suits, N95 masks, eye protection, eye drops, booties to put on your feet so you don't bring the toxic ash back into your car.
1: The health district also says food left in the fridge and freezer is most likely not safe to eat. The fire chief at Stevens County Fire District 1 recommends changing your smoke detector's batteries and to change out the air conditioning filter. Avista has confirmed that all major gas lines are restored. Now they are working on home-by-home relights in these areas. Spokane County Sheriff John Knowles says they were expecting much worse weather this weekend.
3: I can't express how grateful I was to see not a lot of wind yesterday. I never want to relive last Saturday ever again in my life.
1: In Spokane, Angela Hara, 4 News Now.
4: In that same press conference this afternoon, we learned crews made exceptional progress on containment lines and mitigating hazards. The fires have not grown since last night, and containment for the Old Trails and Fairview Fire is now at 43%. The Autumn Lane Fire is 63% contained. Incident Command says fire officials are focusing on remaining heat and hazards. State Route 291 is fully reopened between Spokane and Suncrest. This is from Assembly Street to 7 Mile Road and Rudder Parkway to Swenson Road. Level 3 evacuations still may be in place along portions of State Route 291, so be sure to check for the most recent updates. Air quality in our region remains in the unhealthy zone, continuing this stretch of smoky skies. Jason Valentine joins us now, and it sounds like this haze isn't going to go away anytime soon.
5: No, it's sticking here. We heard that officials say light winds have been helping the firefighters all weekend. That's good news for them, absolutely, and we're so glad it happened. But nothing to blow this smoke out. And again, the sunshine getting a little bit filtered by that smoke. Hope you've had a wonderful weekend so far. Also, hope you've been able to stay inside. It is nasty out there, 171 right now. Right in the middle of the unhealthy zone. So we've been there all weekend. So we expect to be there for the next couple of days as well. We just keep getting plume after plume from the Little Giant Fire. I'll show you that in a bit. So again, across from Montana all the way down to Yakima, we have the red unhealthy air. We also have very unhealthy air starting to build in Chelan, Brewster, near Wenatchee and Moses Lake. So as we see the smoke, this is surface smoke. This is the smoke that affects us the most breathing-wise. You can see that hot pink, which is the Little Giant Fire, and it's going to continue to send plume after plume into the inland northwest by tomorrow night into our Tuesday. So do expect to see bad air quality to continue. Light winds through most of our areas. Yakima seeing a little bit, and again, our usual suspect, Ellensburg, seeing some heavy winds yet again today, but no wind advisories, but we're still in that air quality alert. And again, our gusts into our evening are going to be looking very light, and that's going to continue into our Tuesday as well. So a little above our average today at 87, but again, a little bit shaved off a couple degrees because of this smoke, and that smoke is going to continue into your evening hours and, yes, into your next work week. I'll get you ready for all of that, and when will it rain again? And my first alert weather forecast coming up.
4: All right, Jason, thank you. Evacuation orders from two fires that started last night in Whitman County have been downgraded as of this morning. These are the Old Wells and Palouse River fires marked on your screen here. The evacuation alert for Malden has been downgraded to level 2, and the evacuation alert for Rosalia has been downgraded to level 1. Down in Colfax, the evacuation alert for State Route 272 to Parvin Road has been downgraded to level 2. Please continue to avoid the area of South Palouse River Road while crews continue their work. Fires in our region didn't only burn down people's homes, they destroyed many precious items inside. When families packed up to leave, they didn't know how long it would be until they returned. And many people didn't pack any clothes they could wear to work. But a large donation of business attire was dropped off today at the Shadle Park High School Resource Center. There's blazers, dress pants, dresses, shoes, and purses, and a lot more. The clothes were donated this weekend to the Spokane Business Association.
6: Every person that's dropped off, has it's all about them. you know, people are like so excited to be helping out. So it's I think that's what we're seeing with the community, is just a great sense of empathy and wanting to rally around their neighbors.
4: If you would like to still donate some business attire clothing, you can drop it off at the Salvation Army off of Indiana Avenue. This week, Delicious Burgers is having a two-day fundraiser to raise money to support families affected by the Spokane area fires. They'll donate 100% of their profits from this Monday and Tuesday to partners in Lynn Northwest. Delicious Burgers will also partially match donations made outside of their two-day event. Owner of the restaurant, Hunter Schertz, says Spokane has been their home for the last 27 years, and they want to use their food to help their community in crisis. And if you want to donate to organizations helping families impacted by these fires, take your phone out and scan this QR code on your screen using your camera. It'll take you to our website, where you can find our growing list of organizations accepting donations to support wildfire victims. And if you missed that QR code, you can find it on our website, kxly.com. Now to the war with Iran. President Trump signaling to Axios he's prepared to let Iran's economic pressure mount as opposed to new military action. This amid possible ongoing negotiations, as the potential agreement between Iran and Oman to reopen the Strait of Hormuz may be close. ABC's Marcus Moore has the latest from London.
7: President Trump now sounding more open to keeping economic pressure on Iran rather than a new military offensive. Speaking to Axios, the president said Iran's economy is, quote, in very bad shape. The president also saying the U.S. and Iran are, quote, semi-negotiating. Iran's foreign minister has said while messages are being passed through intermediaries, the process should not be called negotiations, adding until the U.S. compensates Iran for violating the most recent memorandum of understanding, the possibility of resuming negotiations does not exist. The Strait of Hormuz remains a key flashpoint. Former Secretary of Defense Mark Esper calling Iran's criteria for reopening the strait a ridiculous set of demands.
8: Now we know that while that agreement sits on a precipice, they've put forward demands of the United States, which frankly are ridiculous and should be rejected out of hand.
7: Iranian officials say they're close to a deal with Oman that would secure temporary navigation through part of the strait. But any broader agreement is contingent on the U.S. Iran says the strait will not reopen unless the U.S., quote, corrects its behavior. Iranians have also reiterated six uncompromising demands for the U.S. that include lifting its naval blockade on Iranian ships and ports and calling on the U.S. and its allies to halt any attacks on Iranian proxies across the region. Democratic Senator Chris Murphy telling NBC's Meet the Press,
9: Donald Trump has lost this war. America is weaker. Iran is stronger. The price to reopen the strait increases by the day. The supposed deal that's on the table right now would pay Iran $100 billion a year in order to reopen the strait. That is one third of Iran's entire economy. What a victory for Iran.
7: Marcus Moore, ABC News, London.
4: Flock cameras are becoming a hot topic across the country as more cases of misuse are coming to light. We'll have more details coming up.
5: And after a pretty darn hot week with plenty of 90-degree temperatures, low 90-degree temperatures, we're going to cool off a bit for more of an average week in the almost middle of August. But again, more smoke coming into the region. Is any shower activity on the horizon? I'll let you know in my First Alert weather forecast. You're watching 4 News Now at 6 o'clock. I really hope to see you after the break.
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4: We've got some fun video to show you here. This was taken in Post Falls by Dusty Wetzler when he and his family were out kayaking and paddleboarding. They saw this moose and calf. Looks like they're enjoying the water too, Jason.
5: I would be as well. It's been a hot summer. We haven't really seen 100 degree temperatures, but it's been regularly in the lower 90s. So these a bit cooler temperatures on the way are going to be helping out. The lower winds helping out firefighters. We love that, but smoke is sticking around. Let's take a look outside, and just smoky out there, folks. 86 in the Spokane region, 86 in Coeur d'Alene as well. Kind of the upper level smoke. We're not as socked in the upper level, in the upper atmosphere as we were yesterday, but definitely the surface smoke is still sticking around and doesn't look like it's going anywhere anytime soon. Look at this low winds we're having out throughout our areas. That's continuing a little bit of an uptick in Pullman and Lewiston. Ellensburg, though, still seeing heavy winds at 29 mile per hour. So humidity has been low all day. And again, look at the single digits in much of the Pullman area along the Blue Mountain region and in the mid-Columbia. Again, lower humidity means fires can start on vegetation. They're just so dried out. We could really use some more humidity and, yes, more shower activity. I'll get to that in a bit. Temperatures right now, we are in the mid to upper 80s for much of the Inland Empire, 81 for Sandpoint. Hot spot, again, is Hanford at 94. They were at the triple digits yesterday as the mid-Columbia was much warmer than Inland Empire yesterday. So, again, the culprit for all of this smoke is the Little Giant Fire right near Chelan, and you can see it is still burning so hot that we can see it through the satellite, and that smoke is coming into our area. Here's what I'm talking about. That's a closer look. We're going to pan out here in a bit of Chelan, that hot pink, and that smoke is going to continue to come into the Inland Empire as we head into tomorrow. This is tomorrow afternoon. This is a little less. We might get a little bit of a break, but then another push is going to come as we get into Monday night into Tuesday. So more bad air quality is on the way. Again, the red is all unhealthy air, most of the northern part of our states, all the way from Montana over to OMAC. But OMAC, Brewster, Chelan getting very unhealthy air. So hopefully they get a little bit of a break from that very soon. We very much need some shower activity, and I can't believe it. We see 10%. We'll take anything we can get for next Sunday. So when's the last time it rained? And again, for measurable rain, it is a hundredth of an inch or more. That happened on June 28th. So again, July, we saw no showers so far in August. It's been 41 days. If you count today, 42 days. But the all-time record is 80, so hopefully we get nowhere near that. So as we move into the next few days, hopefully visibility improves. It has in Spokane the last hour. 50% visibility, still 20% for Moses Lake and Yakima. And yes, that air quality alert is still good until further notice. 7-day forecast. Look at this. We're right around the mid-80s. So more or less average temperatures for nearing the middle part of August. And again, plenty of sunshine above us, but we are just socked in. hazy conditions, smoky conditions will persist. But if you need a good silver lining to all of that, the light winds are helping out those firefighters take care of those fires in North Spokane and in Whitman County. So that is definitely some good news.
4: Good news indeed, Jason. Thank you. Scrutiny in law enforcement using flock cameras is growing as more and more cases of officers misusing the technology is being uncovered. Reporter Molly Hudson has the latest on misuse in Arizona.
12: We have identified a potential misuse of the system by somebody in our organization.
16: Chandler Police Chief Brian Chapman says that surfaced Thursday through a proactive audit. Now his department is working to confirm whether the misuse actually happened. If it did, he says discipline follows.
12: We can say with certainty that nobody's privacy has been compromised as part of this potential misuse. Nonetheless, any potential misuse of the flock system is something that we must take seriously.
16: More than 200 employees had access to the flock database through specialized training. As of now, that access is cut off department-wide. For the people who've been fighting these cameras for months, this is vindication.
17: Something like this is definitely expected. It's what we've been warning about. And we're just glad that it finally caused the city to cancel their contract with flock.
18: I think that this is a great first step. This shows that the people of Chandler are fighting and we are forcing the city council to listen, but I think that this isn't the end.
16: Chief Chapman says in 3 years running the system, nothing like this has surfaced before, and he's still a believer in the technology.
12: Certainly this slows down our investigative capacities, but importantly, ALPR is one piece of a technology layer that we use to investigate and handle calls for service every single day.
16: The cameras themselves belong to Flock, so taking them down is Flock's job, not Chandler's. Flock did respond to ABC 15, just not with a timeline. In a statement, the company says it's disappointed in Chandler's decision, but argues the misuse was only caught because of Flock's own auditing tools. The company says it's confident it will still be Chandler's best option once the city adopts new measures. What Flock didn't say, when the cameras actually come down.
19: Coming up, some of the best Mariners of all time are back in Seattle this weekend. Find out who made the club's top 50 list of greatest players. Now the team fared in a series finale matchup against the Tampa Bay Rays. Make sure to stick around for your sports coming right up.
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19: Welcome back into sports. The Mariners are wrapping up a weekend of celebrating 50 years of baseball in Seattle with some of the biggest names in franchise history back at T-Mobile Park. And that celebration continued today in the series finale against the Rays. The Mariners' 50th anniversary celebration brought together generations of Seattle baseball. The team recently named its 50 greatest players in franchise history, selected through fan and expert voting. Ken Griffey Jr., Ichiro Suzuki, Edgar Martinez, and Felix Hernandez are among the legends honored, with current stars Cal Raleigh and Julio Rodriguez also making the list. 44 living honorees attended the ceremony. A longtime broadcaster, Rick Riz, was named to the Mariners Hall of Fame. The celebration providing the backdrop, the Mariners look to cap the weekend with a much-needed win against the AL best Rays. Let's take you to the action here, as unfortunately Tampa Bay would win this one. But there are all the honorees getting honored before the game, and the M's got things going early on. Cole Young hits a single into right field there. They jump and grab a lead after a Taylor Ward triple. So 1-0 M's, but then sadly things took a little bit different of a turn in the fourth. Yandy Diaz drove in Cedric Mullins to tie the game at one. And then in the fifth, Mullins came through again. It's RBI single, scores Junior Caminero to give Tampa Bay the lead. And the Rays added two more in the sixth on a Liam Hicks two-run double. And that was all Tampa needed, winning 4-1. The Mariners have now lost four straight, and five of their last six will head across the country to start a series. The Yankees on Tuesday needing to pick up some W's badly. And the pair of table tennis players from around the world are in Spokane this week, competing for ranking points and international experience. I actually got the chance to speak with the tournament organizer about what this event means for the sport and its athletes. We're here with Vlad Farkas, the creator and organizer of this tournament here this weekend. Works for USA Table Tennis. Vlad, how cool is it to be in Spokane this weekend, and how great was the experience for you guys here thus far?
0: We love Spokane. We love the city. We love the people here that we work with. We love the venue. The podium is just an amazing place to be. All our partners, from Spokane Sports to the hotels and everybody, is just a great experience. It's great for us to be able to bring so many athletes from different countries here in Spokane.
19: Yeah, and multiple opportunities for para-athletes here this weekend, as well as youth challengers. So tons of opportunity for people to just get their name out there in the table tennis world, right?
0: Yeah, we have the elite and the challenger para-table tennis events are one elite. There's only five events like this in the world, one happening in Thailand, one in China, one in Europe, and one right here in Spokane. So that's really cool. It's very important points qualifying for world championships. So it's really important for these athletes. You see many athletes, they will be in the Paralympic Games in LA, been many times Paralympians, so it's really the best in the sport.
19: And Vlad, for maybe people that are really good at table tennis but don't really know about events like this, what should they be doing to kind of become a little bit more out there in terms of just playing some competitive people in this table tennis community?
0: Well, pretty much each city has a table tennis club. Even it might be surprising you think that Spokane doesn't have a table tennis club. I'm sure if you go and look up Spokane table tennis, you'll find a place where people gather and play. It's a really tight and close community. And go search up USA Table Tennis, usatt.org, and find a club, find a league, and go see yourself. Try the challenge of table tennis.
19: Tons of talent on display this weekend. But for now, that's all the time we have here for sports. We'll be right back.
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5: Welcome back, everyone. Your Monday planner, 85, so a little cooler than today. Just some light winds out of the southwest, but again, those winds will be bringing in more of that smoke from the Little Giant Fire, so air quality will be hampered yet again. Air quality right now, 171. We've been well established in the unhealthy air all weekend. Of course, we are hopeful it's going to improve, but it looks to stay right around unhealthy for at least your Monday. And again, we just keep getting smoke in from the Little Giant Fire by Chelan. That'll continue.
4: Yeah, make sure you're taking care of yourself. Yes. This is quite some time that our air has been unhealthy.
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0: This is the Markley, Van Camp, and Robbins Show. I'm Scott Robbins. That's David Van Camp. Jamie Markley returns tomorrow. David Van Camp.
1: Yep. Well,
0: he'll be here.
1: What's that?
0: I said he'll be here.
1: Yes, tomorrow. He will.
0: Yep.
1: Well, you know, Exxon and Chevron have both announced record profits, but and it's tied to the shutdown of oil coming out of the Strait of Hormuz.
0: Yep.
1: Got to make up the supply somehow.
0: Yep.
1: And the president is kind of upset because gas prices, he says, are unfairly not reflected in the, by the company's windfall, essentially. And here's the president.
2: They're making too much money, okay? Based on a shortage, they're making too much money. I don't like it. And I should be the last one to say, because I'm a big free enterprise guy, nobody bigger. And, you know, you're going to see oil when we're finished with Iran. You're going to see the prices drop through the floor. But they made too much money. Too much money. Chevron, too much money. ExxonMobil, too much. Too much money. When you look at one company where they made 12 times what they made the year before, they're going to give some of that back to the public. And they better cut the retail price, the consumer price. Too much money. You surprised I'm saying it? I'll say it loud and clear. I'm not happy about it. Go ahead.
1: And I understand there's the populist urge there, and people are frustrated about gas prices, obviously.
0: Well, I think when we hear about the price of oil dropping, and it has recently again, mm-hmm. that you think to yourself, well, why am I paying so much more at the pump then?
1: Yeah.
0: And then you and I have talked about this, and you're in Texas, and you explain it much better than I do. But the refinery is the issue, refining it.
1: Well, that, yes, and it a lot of it just depends on where you are in the country, of course. Like, if you're near a place where refining is actually occurring, then it's going to be lower than if you are in a place that's not, obviously, because it's just the lower transportation costs. And also, you know, places like California and up and down the West Coast in general have been shutting down because of green weenie stuff, their own refineries, and they've been really dependent on Middle East oil. Mm-hmm. And some of that, and it gets a little wonky, is because, they say you can't really put a pipeline into California because of mountainous terrain and all of that. But then also you have shipping regulations in the Jones Act that disallows basically people to export oil from Texas to California. And now there have been a bunch of waivers for that the Trump administration has issued in order to try to tackle this issue. But, yeah, I mean, it's not just, you know, oil goes down and all of a sudden every retailer can immediately lower all of their costs because they've already paid for the product that is in the pump right now.
0: Right.
1: Or underground
0: yes.
1: right now.
0: Yeah.
1: So it does take some time for that to be reflected on the price tag that you're seeing at the pump per gallon. And I don't know. I get, like, if you can show me proof that somebody in Exxon is saying, yeah, we're going to start gouging people, then, yeah, that's a serious public trust issue, and that should be, prosecuted at least. But just like under the Biden administration, they never came up with the proof of this.
0: Right.
1: So I don't know. It just always feels like desperation, like you're trying to work the refs or something.
0: Well, I think you are a little bit. I mean, I think, you know, when all of a sudden oil companies are like, gosh dang it, is he going to sick somebody else on us, you know, or whatever? I mean, you know, again, I don't know. And again, I don't understand the whole thing. It's very complicated. But I did see oil down again, like $5 a barrel again today almost. So, you know, it continues to drop. Mm-hmm. Stock market's blowing up again today. So, I mean, Not that matters a lot, I guess, when it comes to, well, you had to pay more when you're at the grocery store. I get it, man. I'm paying it, too. I understand. Mm-hmm. I mean, it sucks right now. And, you know, but like David, like you said, it doesn't happen overnight. It's not going to happen overnight because you've already got the stuff on the shelves. And what you don't have, you got coming in still. And it doesn't affect that yet. It won't affect that yet. But, all right, well, we'll see where this goes. But I was a little taken aback by it when I heard him say that.
1: Yeah, it's not the first
0: time. And I think
1: time.
0: He understands that.
1: Yeah.
0: When he's like, I know you're probably surprised to hear me say this, and I am. Boy, am I ever. Yeah.
1: Yeah.
0: Yeah, so that was a weird sort of thing. All right, tipping is racist. Okay, I want to hear that one.
1: Yes.
0: I want to hear this
1: How's
0: one.
1: That for a transition right there?
0: I just did it, yeah.
1: Yeah, Francesca Hong, this is the socialist who's the current favorite to win the Democrat nomination for governor in Wisconsin, and she has said, you know, I worked in a restaurant. I ran a restaurant, is what she says all the time. She ran it right into the ground.
0: Yeah, she did.
1: And her parents had to bail her out. But anyway, she says tipping, that's racist.
3: We are finally having this conversation about, you know, how our industry really did come from it and kind of is rooted in white supremacy, that tipping in itself. If we look at the history of tipping and how racist it is and how it has kept wages low for Black people for a very long time. And if you look at tipping now, how different the scales are in terms of who receives higher percentages of tips over other folks.
1: So tipping in general is racist, and people doing the tipping is racist as well. I don't know, man, because in my time working at restaurants, I know she brings up the kept wages low because the, you know, minimum wage, at least at the time I was waiting tables, was like $2.17 or something like that if mm-hmm. you were a tipped worker.
0: Mm-hmm.
1: But, man, there were a couple of restaurants I worked at where if I walked out of there at the end of a shift, like the lunch rush shift, with less than $150, I had a bad day.
0: Yeah.
1: I mean, again, it's not that you're going to get uber wealthy, you know, waiting tables, but you can make a pretty good living doing that. But
0: we're currently not taxing that, right?
1: At the federal tax, level.
0: Yeah. At the federal level.
1: States
0: yeah.
1: are still.
0: State, well, hell no.
1: Yeah. Right.
0: No. Yeah. They doubled it. Yeah, probably. Yeah.
1: To make up for it.
0: Sure. Yeah.
1: You just need to. Yeah, you need to spread around the pain, of course. Yeah.
0: Yeah.
1: All right. Let's go ahead and get to what's your story, Scott.
0: All right.
1: We're going to go around and we share a story that may not be the biggest one of the day, but you wanted to share it anyway. Got your attention, Scott. What's your story this time?
0: Well, today my story comes out of Hollywood, Florida. WFLA is reporting this today. A restaurant in South Florida is giving diners a brand new experience, David.
1: Mm-hmm.
0: Nude dining.
1: Hmm.
0: The Class Soiree Steakhouse in Hollywood, Florida. Offering diners new dining on the first Monday of every month. Dine bold. Dine free. Be free. That's how they're promoting it. Yes.
1: So are the waiters naked or are the patrons
0: No,
1: naked?
0: Just the patrons are naked. Apparently the waiters, it's clothing optional, but if they decide to, well, why not? So they said that they've done, they put a little post on Instagram. The experience is from 7 p.m. to 12 a.m. Mm-hmm. Nude attire is highly recommended. So their new dining experience is an in-person event where you can relax, connect, and enjoy delicious food completely au naturel. It's all about embracing freedom, good vibes, and great company. Come as you are and make memories that'll last a lifetime.
1: Just don't order the soup.
0: Gross.
1: Yeah, that just doesn't sound very sanitary.
0: No, it doesn't. Eating in the nude, unless you're by yourself at home and you're lazy as hell, I don't. Must be at least 18 years old to enter. Respect and discretion is required, David.
1: Okay.
0: No touching without consent. Okay, if you get consent, I see. You know, we're really into, like, the deep end here, aren't we?
1: Yeah.
0: The steakhouse described itself as Miami's oldest and most respected private chef company. We typically cater to South Florida's refined epicureans. Now we have the number one steakhouse in Broward County. It's according to the website. According to Eventbrite, the next new dining is set for, by the way, David. Uh-huh. We should want to take some listeners. September the 7th, $173.23 for women to go naked, $287 and 41 cents for men.
1: I just love that. They always have to price it that way, too, because
0: yeah,
1: otherwise
0: of course
1: just
0: they do.
1: Be a bunch of pervy dudes sitting
0: around.
1: Yes,
0: naked, yeah. $344.50 for couples. And you can visit their website if you'd like to book a dinner for two for you and the special lady.
1: No, thanks. No.
0: Yeah, I like that. It's the happy hour ladies' night thing, right?
1: Yeah, right. Exactly.
0: Ladies drink free. Men, it's $18,000.
1: Yeah, if it's at a steakhouse, though, you also lose the most important part of a good steak dinner, is unbuckling the belt.
0: Yeah, there is no belt to unbuckle afterwards.
1: I know.
0: No,
1: I mean,
0: no,
1: naked,
0: no.
1: Then it's just flopping out.
0: By the way, now you can't come in naked. Someone said you just hang the pants up on a hook and the shirt and
1: maybe
0: the underwear and socks and whatever.
1: Room?
0: Yeah, is there room for that? Because And by the way, when you're done with your meal, is there a time limit? Then you got to go? I don't know. I don't know how this works.
1: Yeah, just be careful.
0: Turn some tables over, man.
1: just be very, very careful with the cutlery, okay?
0: I would say they should cut your meat for you before they even bring it to you. Yeah. No cutlery on the table whatsoever, yeah.
1: Oh, gosh. All right. Wow. Well, thank you for that image. All right.
0: You're quite welcome.
1: All right. It's What's Your Story? It's where we go around and share a story that caught our attention. May not be the biggest story of the day, but we wanted to share it anyway. Well, there's been a scandal in the Tour de France Femme, the women's
0: Tour. I heard about this. Oh, my gosh.
1: There are accusations of padded bras being used for an aerodynamic advantage that's taking the cycling world by storm as the Tour de France Femme takes place across Switzerland and France. So apparently how this works is that, like, during the time trials, a rounder chest will help reduce aerodynamic drag through something called chest fairing. It alters the airflow around the body, which reduces the pressure on the thighs, so you can move your thighs quicker. So it's actually banned. They made it clear you can't place objects on the chest or use clothing to alter the body shape of a rider, but there are some accusations that this has been going on. They've been stuffing the bras at the Tour de France.
0: That's incredible. I mean, who's the engineer that studied this?
1: Well, it's like the guy, remember during the Olympics, the skiers,
0: yeah,
1: the long jump or whatever they call it, right. Where they were during the suit fittings, they were injecting Mr. Knish.
0: Oh, that's right.
1: With,
0: yeah,
1: like something that makes it bigger, so that, right, they could have extra material on their suit, which gave them better, well, hang time in the air.
0: Pardon the pun.
1: Yeah.
0: Okay. All right.
1: So during the fittings, they would, yeah, get the enlargement, and then they would have it would get back to normal, and when they're ready to go off the ramp,
0: it spreads out.
1: The extra material does, and provides extra lift.
0: That's crazy. That is so crazy. I thought about this like in football with running backs and jock straps or something. Something more aerodynamic about that you can use. You know, I don't know.
1: I don't know, man. Where there's a will, there's a way to cheat, you know?
0: There really is. Yeah, it's amazing that someone figured this out. Yeah.
1: Yeah, like, wow. Let's just do this.
0: All right.
1: Golly. Boy, what was the testing like there?
0: I wonder that, too. I thought the same thing. What do you do with that? How do you figure that out?
1: By the way, yeah, the people that worked on this, if they were female, they got paid $100 an hour. If they were male, they had to pay $100 an hour.
0: Okay. Right.
1: Got Nimrods in the news coming up. Well, there was a somewhat honest thief, if you can believe it. We'll talk about that and also get a news update on the way here on the Mark Rubin Camp Rock.

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14: Okay, man, here we go. This is the Markley Van Camp and Robbins Show. I'm Scott Robbins. That's David Van Camp. Jamie Markley back tomorrow on this show. Yep.
15: Well, you know, you can't turn on the TV without hearing about those weight loss shots, right? I mean, it's all
14: everywhere.
15: Over the place.
14: Everywhere.
15: They've got the pills out and all that stuff. The thing is that they work for a lot of people. That's true. They lower the blood sugar, crush your appetite. But here's the thing. The injections are no fun, as we've talked about a lot. The side effects.
14: I don't even think they've begun to figure all this out yet.
15: Right.
14: That's still so early, and man.
15: Well, that's the thing, yeah. And when you're going full on screen door, it's not exactly a fun experience.
14: No,
15: so
14: it's not.
15: If you're saying, hey, I want those results, but man, I really don't like taking this medicine, I'd like something else, well, check out Lean.
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15: That's right. And here's a news update. Jordan Salinas. I apologize. I was pronouncing it differently yesterday. I was pronouncing it Salinas, but apparently it's Salinas. This is the armed citizen who helped stop a deadly shooting at that In-N-Out Burger in Twin Falls, Idaho.
14: Yes.
15: ABC News actually did an interview with him.
14: Really?
15: Good guy with a gun, absolutely. And this was very interesting to hear from him directly.
16: Investigators say two men, an off-duty state trooper, and this man, 35-year-old Jordan Salinas, fired back.
17: I peeked around the right-hand side of that sign closest to the road, and that's where I saw the individual with his rifle pointed at the vehicles.
16: Authorities believe those heroic actions drove the shooter from the scene and likely saved lives.
17: He seemed unusually comfortable aiming that rifle at those cars, and then as soon as some rounds started coming at him, everything changed. Immediately, all that bravado he had immediately crumbled.
15: Yeah, it's a different thing when you realize that it's a two-way range.
14: So he didn't hit him, huh?
15: I don't think so. I think it scared him off. But he was pretty far away.
14: Jeez.
15: But yeah, and then the gunman wound up going and killing himself.
14: I imagine how that could have turned out, though.
15: Yeah, I mean,
14: awful.
15: It already is a tragedy, but yeah, it could have been a lot worse if he didn't have a couple of people willing to step up and help prevent this. All right, let's get to Nimrod's in the news.
14: Yeah.
13: When the going gets tough,
18: damn it, this is too hard.
13: The dumb get dumber.
19: All right, Dean.
13: It's Nimrod's in the news on the Markley, Van Camp, and Robbins Show.
18: I love the poorly educated.
15: All right, Nimrod's in the news.

0: If they say, no, I'm not drinking, I just had some NyQuil. Right. Well, police in Florida arrested a 35-year-old guy named Christopher Chofalo and showed him video of a burglary at a Cuban restaurant. He looked at the video and said, oh, yeah, I broke into the business a while back. I thought it looked familiar. Yeah, that's me. You got me.
1: Oh, my God.
0: Yeah. Now, he's been arrested nearly 20 times in Miami-Dade County. About half were alleged burglaries and robberies, so he's facing charges. But at least he was honest about
2: it. Right. Well, yeah.
0: He's like, yeah, that's me. You got me. Whoop. No point in denying it. That's Nimrod's opinion.
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7: From ABC News, I'm Chuck Severson. With oil and gasoline prices able to rise when there's more trouble around Iran, Iran-backed Houthi rebels claiming responsibility for a deadly attack on a Saudi Arabian oil facility in a Yemeni Red Sea port, killing at least seven people. Iran demanding the lifting of the naval blockade and withdrawing American forces from around Iran. Iran claims no negotiations with the U.S. are going on. President Trump tells Axios talks are low-key. Former New Jersey governor and fellow Republican Chris Christie on ABC's This Week.
8: Donald Trump is about to become what he never, ever wanted to be, Jimmy Carter. He is being held hostage by Iran.
7: Mark Esper served as defense secretary during the first Trump administration.
9: This is having global impacts, so we should multilateralize it, get our Asian allies on board, our European allies, others around the world, and really put economic pressure on this country and slowly strangle it until they come back to the negotiation table in a serious way.
7: Over 180,000 U.S. citizens are facing rotating water shutoffs and rationing in Puerto Rico. There's a severe drought and no significant rain in the forecast. More calls for Ohio Republican Congressman Max Miller to drop out of his reelection race. He denies allegations of abuse. Moderate Democrats announcing a major ad campaign targeting the Democratic Socialists of America. More primaries are coming Tuesday. ABC News national correspondent Stephen Portnoy in Washington.
10: Democrats aiming to unite ahead of November as the GOP seeks to paint them as extremists. After a string of key victories by progressives, more primaries on Tuesday will put the party's future to the test. Republicans are hopeful they can flip a Senate seat

0: In Michigan, last week, progressive Democrat Abdul El-Sayed defeated a moderate candidate who had been backed by the party's establishment.
1: Remains of the two pilots killed in the Friday crash of a firefighting helicopter in Utah have been recovered. You're listening to ABC News.
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1: Food recall. Some meat and poultry products are being pulled because they've been exposed to jalapenos that may be linked to a salmonella outbreak. ABC's Melissa Don.
3: The Food Safety and Inspection Service now saying several meat and poultry products contain peppers that may be linked to the growing outbreak in more than two dozen states. The products include burritos, enchiladas, wraps, and salads sold at major grocery chains like Kroger, Walmart, HEB, and Albertsons.
1: This flap about alleged misuse of Flox in Georgia. From ABC's Olivia Rubin.
4: Six former Savannah Police Department employees, including four officers, are now under criminal investigation after being fired for allegedly misusing surveillance cameras made by the company Flock. The employees allegedly using the system to make personal searches involving family and acquaintances. The high-tech AI-powered cameras read license plates and store that data for police departments to use. Over 120,000 deployed nationwide to help fight crime. They're on streetlights, bridges, and highways.
1: Don Nelson, the second winningest coach in NBA history, who won five championships as a player with the Boston Celtics, has died, says his family. He was 86. Nelson served as coach and general manager at three teams, Milwaukee, Dallas, and Golden State. Chuck Sievertson, ABC News.
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0: Welcome to another edition of Northwestern Outdoors Radio, the weekly show covering the great outdoors in the Pacific Northwest and Rocky Mountain West. Fishing, hunting, conservation, recreation, and destinations, we cover that and more. 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
1: As we start things off, I'd like to extend prayers and condolences to all of our listeners affected by wildfires in the greater Spokane region, tuning in to KSBN and KXLY out of Spokane. To those of you on the Colville Tribal Reservation, tuning in to KCVL, and towards Konkanoli, tuning in to KNCW. It's been a rough road. And again, my prayers are with you. My prayers also go out to all of those wildland firefighters and first responders who are struggling to keep our communities and our properties safe. Turning to outdoors news, from Montana Fish, Wildlife, and Parks, berry crops are struggling there. According to a news release, the berry crop that bears depend on for food in the late summer and fall isn't what it should be. Jamie Jonkel, a longtime bear conflict specialist in the Missoula area with Montana Fish, Wildlife, and Parks, says this year is panning out to be one of the worst natural food failure years on record. So what do the bears do when they can't find berries? Well, they start foraging near homes. So what's a homeowner to do in an area bordering bear country? The answer? Keep all bear attractants secured and out of reach of those animals. Now, bears can be attracted to all sorts of things around homes. Garbage cans are an easy target. They're easily tipped over and sifted through. Other easy meals for bears around homes are bird feeders and pet food left outside. And then there's backyard livestock, chicken coops, for example, which have been increasing in recent years in Montana, also attract bears. So what do? Keep that garbage inside until it's time for the garbage person to pick it up. Keep that bird seed inside, keep that pet food inside, and if you have livestock, put an electric fence around them. Do these things and you will cut down on some bear conflicts. And again, remember, a fed bear, when it comes to human feeding, is a dead bear. So let's get these bears away from town and back in the mountains where they belong. This week on the show, we are covering quite a bit of ground across the Northwest. One of our guests is Mike Baden. He is a communication specialist with Oregon State Parks. He's going to tell you about the Whale Watch Center over at Depot Bay on the Oregon coast. It's closing for construction this summer. He's going to explain why, but he's also going to tell you about some other places you can go along the coast to see whales this summer, and it's definitely worth the trip. Heading to Idaho, we learned that CJ Strike Reservoir, at least portions of it, are closing to sturgeon retention. We'll tell you why that's happening, and we'll also tell you about a new catch and release record out of the Gem State, too. This one comes from way up high in the mountains. From Idaho, we'll head to the mouth of the Columbia River. That's where Bob Loomis is going to tell you about safety during the famous Buoy 10 fishery, and Cameron Black, the owner of Gone Catchin' Outfitters, will give you a preview of how things are looking at the mouth of the Columbia. He's been fishing the Pacific Ocean not far from there, and he has some very promising news for all of you who like catching Chinook and coho salmon. Cameron is not only the owner of Gone Catchin' Outfitters, he's also a tournament bass angler and a member of Addicted Fishing. Cameron was actually fishing the Tri-Cities last week. We're catching up to him as he preps for that tournament. And we'll talk to Michael Bray, the director of the tournament that is happening there. It is the Super 60 tournament put on by BAM, the Bass Angler Magazine Trail. Michael's going to tell you about where anglers are catching fish around the Tri-Cities, and he's going to preview the upcoming Pro-Am, where pros and amateurs alike will be fishing on the Columbia River near Boardman in northeastern Oregon. I'm going to be fishing that one. I can't wait, and I hope to see some of you there. If you want to find out more and register, either as a professional angler with a boat or a co-angler fishing from the back of the boat like me, go to bamtrail.com. That's bamtrail.com. Throw in our Washington Department of Fish and Wildlife Trout Derby Lake of the Week, and I'd say we've got a lot coming your way. So let's get to it with another edition of Bird Note.
2: This is Bird Note, We often think of birds migrating south in the fall. But many species kick off their big trips surprisingly early in the year. Shorebirds nesting in the Arctic tundra are an extreme example. Birds like this American golden plover have a small window of time to build a nest, find a mate, and lay eggs in the short Arctic growing season. Golden plovers actually leave their juvenile young behind to begin flying south in mid-summer. But don't worry. At that point, the juveniles are already taking care of themselves and can find their own way to South America later in the year. What that means for people living below the Arctic Circle in North America is that shorebirds begin reappearing on beaches, mudflats, and grasslands in July and August. Unlike the rapid flight north in the spring, shorebirds take their time in the fall, following the weather patterns and stopping for a while when they find a good spot for food. So for shorebirds, it's like summer's over as soon as it began. Another way to look at it, every month of the year has a big event for birds' life cycles. And there's always something new for us to witness. For Bird Note, I'm Ariana Rimmel.
3: 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Hi, I'm Dr. Mitch. Since most chronic diseases have inflammation, our optimized curcumin seems to be a perfect addition to any nutritional program. It makes sense to me that preventing or reducing inflammation is a key component to our overall health. The Mayo Clinic found that curcumin can decrease swelling and inflammation, has antioxidant properties, and research suggests that curcumin can prevent cancer, or at least slow the spread of cancer, and in many instances make chemotherapy more effective. It protects our healthy cells even from radiation. 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
5: Okay.
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4: Nice job.
5: Thanks.

0: You're back in with Northwestern Outdoors Radio. It is summertime, and that means it's a great time to visit the beautiful Oregon coast. And if you do, bring your binoculars, because there's a lot to see out there. You might see some whales. You might see some other marine life. And one place that a lot of folks like to stop is the Whale Watch Center, operated by Oregon State Parks. But there's going to be a closure this summer. With us here to tell you why and how long it's going to last is Mike Baden. He's a communication specialist with Oregon Parks and Recreation. Mike, welcome to the show.
1: Hey, thanks for having me, John.
0: Let's talk a little bit about the Whale Watch Center. I've been there before. It's in Depot Bay, and it's a great place to get out of the elements to watch the whales. It does rain a lot on the Oregon coast, but you can watch them in comfort from the Whale Watch Center, can't you?
1: That's correct. Yeah, it's a building that's been there since 1956. It's a building that's on the National Register of Historic Places, and it's a very popular attraction in Depot Bay and just along the coast in general. A great spot to view whales as they pass up and down the Oregon coast. They like to kind of swim close to that rocky shoreline and feed off of all the microorganisms and shrimp down there. So it's a very popular attraction.
0: I know the most popular times to watch whales, at least gray whales off the Oregon coast, is in the winter, around December, as they migrate south towards Baja in Mexico, and then again in March as they migrate back. But the truth be told, there's some resident whales that hang around the Oregon coast and around Depot Bay all year, aren't there?
1: Yeah, that's correct. Yep, they love that little spot there. And so it's a very popular area for whale watching. And the Whale Watching Center is a great place to do it. We've got some interactive exhibits and a bunch of like tools and staff on hand to help viewers spot the whales as well.
0: Now, speaking of spotting the whales, I know in the past they've actually had binoculars on hand. I don't remember if you have spotting scopes there or not. It's been a few years since I've been there.
1: Yeah, we do have binoculars on hand, and we also have a camera that can go out into the ocean, and they'll spot them, and they'll blow it up onto a big screen that's in the facility, and so people can get a real kind of close-up look at the whales.
0: There's a little gift shop in there, too, and some museum exhibits.
1: Yep, there's all sorts of exhibits and a lot of fun stuff for families and visitors to take advantage of.
0: Well, now that we've got people excited about visiting the Whale Watch Center in Depot Bay this summer, let's tell them why they can't.
1: Yeah, I know we've got a little bit of bad news, but it's also good news as well. A building that old is going to need some repairs, and right now the observation deck up on the roof is leaking, and it's got some old materials and old drainage that need to kind of get out of there and be replaced. So we have some crews that are going to be working on it this summer. We anticipate the work will be finished by the end of October, if not sooner. We're hoping for sooner, but oftentimes we know as construction goes, you pull back a layer and it reveals some other issues. So we were hoping everything goes well, but we want to encourage people to just check the park's webpage for any sort of construction advisories before they plan their trip.
0: I know the Whale Watch Center itself will be closed. I know there's also some walkways right outside the Whale Watch Center that when the weather's good are great places to look for whales and other marine life. Will those be open or are those going to be closed off as well?
1: Some areas will be open, so you can kind of, just to the north of it, along Highway 101, there's a great viewing wall right there that will remain open. But the promenade that's immediately surrounding the Whale Watching Center will be closed just for safety.
0: Let's talk about some other places to watch whales on the Oregon coast besides the Whale Watch Center that you'd recommend this summer.
1: Yeah, so Boiler Bay is a great location along with Rocky Creek and Cape Foulweather. Those areas are large, expansive properties of land where you can kind of spread out. It'll be great for picnicking and just, you know, bringing your binoculars and watching for whales.
0: A lot of folks focus on gray whales, but you've got other types of whales you can see off the coast there as well, don't you?
1: Yeah, gray whales are the most common that are spotted, but sometimes you can catch a humpback. That's probably the most second common.
0: And very rarely, you'll catch some big orca whales, the transient orca whales that are cruising back and forth. And they don't eat salmon like the ones in Puget Sound, the southern resident population. These are after seals and sea lions, aren't they?
1: Yes, they are. Yep. And they're rare, but they are on the Oregon coast, for sure.
0: All right. Folks, in addition to seeing whales, you're going to see other marine life out there, too. You're going to see sea lions. You're going to see seals. You might see dolphins out there and porpoise. There's definitely a lot to see. So bring your binoculars whenever you visit the Oregon coast. And don't forget the bird life, too. Tons of bird life out there we're seeing. And even though the Whale Watch Center is closed, like Mike said, there's lots of other places to view not just whales, but all the other wildlife that is just part of the beauty of the Oregon coast. If folks want to check out these other parks and these other viewpoints, is there a website they can go to find out more?
1: Yeah, so they'll want to visit stateparks.oregon.gov. And if you click on the things to do, we have whale watching, and that provides a list of locations that we recommend. But you also just want to check out the website before you plan your visit anyway. It's always a good idea to just check for advisories.
0: Absolutely. Again, stateparks.oregon.gov. That's the website for Oregon State Parks. And again, check for advisories because there's other construction and potential closures going on this summer at other parks. But don't miss out on everything the Oregon coast has to offer, to include the multitude of scenic viewpoints and state parks that Oregon has, and many of them offering great views of the ocean and the marine wildlife in there. Mike, anything else you want to add?
1: Just thank you so much for having me. Appreciate it.
0: All right, Mike. Thank you so much. You have a wonderful summer, and I hope you get to see some whales, too.
1: Thanks, John.
0: Next, we've got a couple of news stories for you from the Idaho Department of Fish and Game. First off, the director of the agency has issued a conservation closure for sturgeon fishing on CJ Strike Reservoir. It's been issued to protect sturgeon amid abnormally low dissolved oxygen levels and high water temperatures in a portion of CJ Strike. Idaho Fish and Game Director Jim Fredericks on July 31st signed a conservation closure for sturgeon fishing in the portion of the Snake River Arm between Canyon Creek and Rattlesnake Creek. This is in effect from August 2nd until September 25th. And now it's time for one of my favorite segments.
2: It's time to talk record fish.
0: You've heard about several catch and release records out of Idaho this summer, and we've got another one for you. And this one is very special. It involves an Arctic grayling. It was caught by Wade Jensen, hailing from Moore, Idaho. Now, grayling are not easy to find. You've got to go high, and you've got to hike in quite a few miles to find them. And that's what Wade did when he went to Fishpole Lake. He was fly fishing, and he was stripping his fly there when he noticed a pronounced gulp just above the water surface. He set the hook and fought to reel in what might have just been any other alpine lake fish, like, you know, a trout. But after netting the fish and seeing its characteristic large dorsal fin, Jensen knew he had a special fish, an Arctic grayling, at the end of his line. The fish measured 16.7 inches, and that made it the new catch-and-release record in Idaho. Arctic grayling, they're a very special fish. They're common in northern British Columbia and Alaska, but very rare indeed south of the border here in the United States. Pretty much the only places you can find them are in alpine lakes in Idaho and Wyoming, and in a couple of streams in Montana, as well as one lake, which I will not name, in Washington's North Cascades, the lake where I've caught my only Arctic grayling. Congratulations, Wade. That's one heck of a nice fish you caught there, and one you'll never forget.
2: Congratulations on your new record.
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1: It's that time again. It's time for another extended Max Minute from Max Lur. And with us again is Bob Loomis. Bob, it's that time of year where there's a lot of anglers out at Buoy 10 at the mouth of the Columbia. They're after king salmon. They're after silver salmon, also known as Chinook and Coho. You know, with all the crowds and all the currents and all the boats, it can get a little dicey out there in terms of safety, can it?
2: Oh, it's probably one of the most dangerous fisheries that we've got here in Washington, Oregon. You know, you're on the Columbia Bar. You are out there where the Columbia River meets the ocean, and, you know, it is one of the most dangerous bars in the world. And you've got that heavy current coming down, you get tide changes, you have wind to deal with, and then on top of it, you've got 1,000 boats to deal with. So, yes, it is extremely, extremely dangerous, and you really need to know what you're doing while you're fishing out there.
1: Well, one thing you definitely need to do is stay out of the shipping lanes, because those big boats, they're not going to turn and they're not going to stop for you, are they?
2: Oh, absolutely not. When they blow the horn, you get out of the way, because that's kind of like a Mack truck going over a mosquito. They won't even know that you're there. You know, you have to really pay attention to what you're doing down there. And some people get complacent. You know, like I said, when you get those tide changes and different types of currents, different types of water movements, and on top of it, you're trying to fish, you know, you get zoned into one thing, and you have to be aware of your surroundings at all times.
1: Bottom line, folks, keep your head on a swivel if you're going to be joining the fun, or some call it the zoo, out at Buoy 10 during the month of August. There's a lot of fish to be caught, and that's why there's a lot of anglers. But again, between the currents and the tides and the big boats and all those other little boats out there with you, you really need to pay attention to what's going on so that you don't get in an accident. Bob, thanks for the safety reminder.
2: You betcha, John.
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0: You're back in with Northwestern Outdoors Radio. I'm John Cruz. We've got Cameron Black on the line. He is traveling from the Oregon coast. He's been fishing off the ocean. Cameron, welcome back to the show.
1: Hey, thanks for having me, man. Appreciate it.
0: So let's talk about the July fishing off the coast of northern Oregon. How's it been?
1: It's phenomenal. I mean, we've had the last week or so, we've had some bouts of weather. But, man, when you can find, you know, these cohos and these kings up off Long Beach and the coho out deep, when you find them, I mean, it's over. Like, today, you know, we just got off the water a little while ago. We got a little rockfish kind of off the jetties early in the morning, ran out. We kind of knew where they were from the last few days. And I dropped in and killed 16 of them in about an hour. It was phenomenal. But the whole year has been that way. You kind of, it seems like if you find the fish, like, you're done. Like, it's been great. So, and the fish have been really nice sized. You know, a lot of times for coho, especially on the Oregon coast, we'll get these little 3 and 4 pounders. And I mean, we're getting fish into the, you know, 7, 8, 9s and some double digits mixed in the bunch too. So I think things are looking really good.
0: Well, this is the fishery report everybody wants to hear. And folks, Cameron is the owner of Gone Catchin' Outfitters. No G on that. Gone Catchin' Outfitters. What's your website, Cameron?
1: It's www.gonecatchin.com. You can Google it as well.
0: All right, gonecatchin.com. Next question. Buoy 10 is now in full swing. This is the weekend of August 8th. Do you even have any openings for Buoy 10 fishing?
1: You know, I don't this year. You know, our Buoy 10 stuff, you know, it's the Super Bowl of salmon fishing, but I have two other guys that kind of work under my wings. You know, we want to make sure there's, you know, a lot of people, unfortunately, wait till the last minute or they wait till the fishing report sounds good. So then they want to go. And I mean, it's kind of a pain in the butt for us, but we got you. So like, if you reach out, we can find something. We also work with like 10, 12 other guys on the docks that if you take enough people fishing, people have things pop open, have cancellations, plans change. And so we stay, I'm on a text string with like 12 other guides too. And if things happen like that and you want to go fishing, we'll get you with somebody that, you know, knows a thing or two down there and knows his way around down there and give you a safe, fun trip, productive too.
0: Well, there you go, folks. So as you just heard, the fishery report is great. And even though you've waited till the last minute, Cameron should be able to help you out. The website again, GoneCatchin.com. That's GoneCatchin.com. If he can't personally take you, either one of his guides or one of his associates that is guiding out there should be able to find a spot for you with any luck. Now let's turn our attention to tournament bass fishing. In addition to being a salmon and steelhead guide, you are a hardcore bass fisherman. You're fishing in the BAM Trail, the Bass Angler Magazine Trail. You're part of the Super 60, basically one of the top 60 anglers on the West Coast. How has your season gone so far?
1: Well, not as good as last year, but that's bass fishing. I definitely had a tough tournament at Havasu. We just wrapped up Brownlee a couple weeks ago, finished right dead in the middle of the pack. And honestly, fishing against those guys, I can still be pretty stoked about that. I mean, just elite guys in that field, even some on the elites, you know. So if it's unknown waters to me, it can be a little overwhelming, but, you know, I'll take my wins as I can get them. But definitely a tough start. We're getting ready to start Tri-Cities and more of a backyard water fishery for me. So hoping to take advantage of it. But against these guys, you never really know. But other than that, it's been going good. Been fishing some tournaments with my son this summer and then kind of getting ready for like that fall season on the Columbia River. Because a lot of people don't know this. Like, some of our best fishing is in October and November. They can be phenomenal size smallies. They're feeding up for the winter. And they have a lot of club tournaments, a lot of you know, finals and stuff that can make it really good. So getting a little excited for that. We got to get some of these salmon seasons out of the way, but things are still good and still going to be good.
0: Let's talk a little bit about fishing for bass around the Tri-Cities. We've got a loyal listener base that tunes in every Saturday morning at 10 a.m. on 610 KONA. And when it comes to bass, you've got your choice of smallmouth or largemouth. You've got your choice of the Lower Snake River or the Mid-Columbia River, either above McNary Dam or, if you choose to, make the long, long run below McNary Dam. Where do you think you're going to be fishing on the Super 60?
1: So the Super 60 has a different format where we get scoreable bass or we get weight. And as much as I know, like, where some of the largemouth haunts kind of are, I've played very little with them in that Tri-Cities, but we're not allowed to lock below McNary. So we'll be confined to the pool there. But I think I'm going to fish downriver and just try to find some rock, maybe not all the way down to Hat, but definitely below Casey's, and just try to find the numbers of scoreable smallmouth where I can just rip some bank and try to do that. And then if we make the day three, the score is reset, and then we have to go for weight. So any largemouth ideas or thoughts that I have, I'm going to try to like leave them alone. I'm just not strong enough to go hammer on those fish for 3 days. So that's just kind of my plan. And I got to hope to run in numbers because we have a 30-day no practice blackout period, no information, no nothing. So we almost go, even if you are a local, you go into these quite blind, you know, because obviously the dynamic of the river and the patterns and everything change in those 30 days. So yeah, just going to go fishing, man. Like, put a lot into tournaments before, and I done really bad. And I've kind of just said, you know what, I'm just going to put my head down and just try to fish smallmouth like I know, and I've done really well. And so I think I'm just going to go for that on this one and see what happens.
0: I'm not going to ask for your specific tactics that you're going to be using for smallies, but in general, what are a couple of techniques you like to use to catch smallmouth in this section of the river in early August?
1: You know, this section of the river in early August, it's really going to depend for me on the current flow. Like, I've fished sometimes there in like late fall, and then maybe running some water out of the snake, and then you're able to utilize, you know, like some baits that like some swim baits and stuff where the fish are kind of like setting up in the current, and then it can just be phenomenal. And then you go the next day and they've like turned off the water and those fish just scatter to the wind. So it can be a real challenge. And like I said, I don't have all the experience in the world up there, but if I can find some points that I can find fish that are just like bending machining, that rip at those fish with jerk baits, that's always my favorite. I feel like you can get, you know, big quality chasers. They'll show themselves on forward facing really well when they do that. So then you know if you've got others to pick on in those areas. If I don't find the current and I don't find what I want, it's probably going to be running down the banks and just being ever so patient with, you know, everything from neds to small craw baits. And yeah, just kind of like trying to cover as much water as fast as I can, but also as patient as I can. So that's going to be the plan. And again, you got to catch the fish that are over 14 inches to score. And they tend to be the more wary when they're not in that active feed mode. So hoping I just run into the right ones, man.
0: All right. And folks, if you're missing a few words from Cameron, that's because he's on the road. He's speaking to us on Bluetooth. Yes, perfectly legal. He's not holding the phone in his hands. And so that's why we're losing a couple of words there. But bottom line is this, Cameron, you're a great stick. Whether you're fishing cold water fish or warm water fish, I hope you continue to have a great season out at the mouth of the Columbia River. And I hope you knock them dead in the Tri-Cities. Are you going to be fishing the BAM Pro-Am in Boardman?
1: No, unfortunately, I'm going to sit that one out. It's right smack dab in the middle of our boot season. And so for me to miss, you know, three or four, you know, travel day, you know, two, three practice days, two, three tournament days, another travel day, it gets a little much. However, I think next year I'm going to kind of reapproach what we're doing for tournaments and probably participate more in the pro-ams that are going to be out here. So
0: with any luck, I'll get to fish with you again. In the meantime, folks, if you want to go salmon fishing with Cameron, GoneCatchingNoG.com. If you want to follow him on the Bass Tournament Trail, just check out BAM Trail, BAMTrail.com, and look for Cameron Black on the angler side. And we didn't even get to Addicted Fishing. 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There's always a lot going on there. Cameron, always great to catch up with you, sir, on Northwestern Outdoors Radio.
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0: You're back in with Northwestern Outdoors Radio. I'm John Cruz. Our next stop is the Columbia River near the Tri-Cities, home of our longtime affiliate, AM 610 KONA, which airs this show Saturday mornings from 10 to 11 a.m. With us here today is Michael Bray. He's the tournament director for the BAM Tournament Trail. That's the Bass Angler Magazine Trail. And the BAM Trail, well, it's the elite trail for bass anglers on the West Coast. They've got a number of tournaments. They've got their Super 60, which is the best of the best in the West, and they've got their Pro-Ams. We're going to be talking about both today. Michael, welcome to the show.
1: Yeah, thanks for having us and showcasing a little bit about what we've got going on the West Coast.
0: You guys do an incredible job. I was just at a club tournament last week, and they did a great job. But just looking at the level of professionalism that you put on to what I'm used to at the club level, it's night and day. You put on a fantastic show from start to finish, both for the anglers and for the audience. And your tournaments reach a really wide audience on television and streaming and Facebook and more, don't you?
1: Yeah, I mean, we work hard to promote our anglers and give them a platform to grow. I mean, at the end of the day, all we can do is build a community, and if the community invests in us, we're going to keep investing in them and try to make it as big as we can out here. But yeah, I mean, everything from the high school series and scholastic division to our pro-ams, and Pro Tour has really taken off over the last 3 years now, and even our kayak series is growing pretty steadily, so things are good, we're getting bigger, and we're going places.
0: Well, this weekend, you are, again, at the Tri-Cities. What was the launch point? Is it Clover Island or somewhere else?
1: We're at Columbia Point Marina.
0: All right, so Columbia Point Marina is ground zero. You got anglers going after largemouth bass and smallmouth bass. They can fish the lower Snake River, they can fish the Columbia River all the way down to McNary Dam. Where are most of the anglers today?
1: Most of the anglers are really all over the 64 miles of water that they have to cover up here. So there's guys that are running all the way up the Hanford Reach and getting about as shallow as you can get, looking for those big smallmouth that are hard to get to but are rewarding if you can get up there. Then we've got anglers fishing the larger section of the pool that's a little more versatile, especially when the winds come up and it's a little more protected. So there's guys that are planning for tomorrow to figure out where they can stay safe, but there's also anglers that are taking the risk and looking to try and win it all, because only one guy's going home with $50,000 this week.
0: Right, and this is one of your Super 60 events. Again, this is the top tier of bass anglers on the West Coast. You're drawing anglers from Arizona, California, Washington, Oregon, Montana, Idaho, even British Columbia on this circuit, aren't you?
1: Yeah, I mean, we're far and wide, and it keeps getting a little more expansive every year. We've got anglers coming from the, I guess, Midwest now. We've got anglers, again, from British Columbia that are coming in and joining us. All we're doing is trying to make a platform that's sustainable and, again, caters to growth, and I think we're on the right track. And I think if they haven't yet, they should definitely be tuning into our live broadcast.
0: The Super 60 event goes Friday and Saturday. Is there a championship Sunday like there is at the Pro-Ams?
1: Yeah, so this is a unique format because these guys are all fishing. There's 66 of them that fish the first 2 days. And they're looking to make a top 10 spot, but rather than just a 5-fish limit, we have a unique hybrid format that also includes a keeper count aspect as well. So there's anglers, 5 of them in the top 10 are going to qualify by catching the most 14-inch fish over the first 2 days, and then the 5 with the biggest weights are going to qualify. And then once they get to that top 10 day, it all goes to zero. It's a clean slate, and it's anyone's game to catch the 5 biggest fish and take home the top prize.
0: Now, your last stop was Brownlee Reservoir in Oregon. Your next stop is Don Pedro Reservoir in California. And then you've got the championship. And you don't announce where the championship is until just before it happens, do you?
1: Oh, we're getting really close to announcing it. Okay, I just got news from our CEO, Mark Lassane, that I can give you the announcement of the location if you guys are interested in getting a little bit of an exclusive.
0: You know, it's not often I get to scoop everybody on this show, so I'll take it. Where is the BAM Championship taking place, and what is the grand prize going to be?
1: So the BAM Classic Championship will be taking place on Lake Don Pedro. So it's going to be in the Motherlode region, and we'll have the host of Chicken Ranch Casino Resort. So we're backed by a fantastic resort that's going to be supporting it. We're going to one of the better lakes in Northern California. And not only that, but we're going to be giving away a top prize of a $120,000 boat to first place. It's a Vexus BXS20. It's fully rigged with a Mercury Pro XS250 on it. And then we're going to have a total payout of over $250,000 for that event.
0: Wow. Absolutely amazing. Looking forward to covering that. In the meantime, we need to talk about the Pro-Am that is coming up at Boardman, also on the Columbia River. That one's taking place August 28th through the 30th. I'm going to be fishing that one as a co-angler, as an amateur on the back of the boat. Can't wait to do so. Tell our listeners more about this event.
1: Yeah, so this is one of your very few chances to qualify for the championship we just talked about. So it's our final stop for our Pacific Northwest Pro-Am Series. It's going to be out of Boardman, Oregon. It's going to be a lot of fish being caught. If you're a co-angler and you want to have fun from the back of the boat, I mean, you can catch just as many fish as the pro in the front. But not only that, if you qualify throughout our divisions, you'll enjoy the co-angler side or the pro side. Start fishing it, because next year our championship's just going to keep growing even bigger. And co-anglers may even have a chance to be in it next year. So another small exclusive. But we are looking to expand and kind of bring back that co-angler participation and engagement. And if you hear that, that's another bass boat running by, someone going quick trying to win a little bit of money. So we're out here filming right now for the television show. And yeah, this is another way to qualify. So the Pro-Am events qualify you to the Super 60, and a select number of anglers will then be invited to participate in what we're doing right now.
0: Well, folks, if you're tuning in and you're a bass angler, if you own a boat and you think you're pretty darn good, come on out and test yourself at Boardman. Again, the dates are the 28th through the 30th. Registration's open till August 24th. You're going to be fishing out of the Boardman Marina, and this is an area that is chock full of both largemouth and smallmouth bass. Some heavyweights are going to be coming in here, and this is your chance to see how you stack up against the best of the best on the West Coast. If you're a co-angler like I am, it's a wonderful opportunity to learn. You essentially get to go fishing for 2 days for $500. That's cheaper you're going to find in most guide services. And you get to fish with a real pro. You get to learn from a real pro. It's an amazing experience. I have fished these for 2 years now, and I learned something new every single time. You can't beat the experience, and you're going to be a better angler. It is the BAM Pro-Am. It's happening in Boardman, August 28th through the 30th. The website to go to find out about this event and to get the results of the Super 60 event that's going on this weekend as we record this is BAMTrail.com. 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Check it out and sign up for the Boardman event. Make plans to sign up next year as a pro or a co-angler and get involved with, again, the Elite Series that is taking off here on the West Coast. You want to be part of this train that is going faster and faster down the tracks of professional bass angling here in the Western U.S. Michael, thanks for sharing all of this with us today, and I hope you have a great and safe day out on the water.
1: Yeah, thank you. Yeah, make sure you stay tuned. 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As always, it's a pleasure talking with you, John, and we'll see you very shortly in a couple weeks in Boardman, Oregon.
0: I look forward to it.

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0: I'm glad you're back because it's time to tell you about your Washington Department of Fish and Wildlife Trout Derby Lake of the Week. This one is located in the Columbia Basin of eastern Washington in Grant County. It's actually found within Sun Lake State Park. Now, Sun Lake State Park gets a lot of traffic in the spring, especially around the trout opener. It's a great state park. There's a resort there. There's a campground there. There's a number of different lakes you can fish at. There's even a golf course that's run by the state parks there. Now, I just happened to drive by there the other day. There were some level 3 evacuations a few weeks ago because of nearby wildfires, but those fires are out. And Sun Lake State Park is definitely open for business. Quite a few folks fishing at Park Lake right next to the resort and the campground, all looking for rainbow trout there. But there's another lake worth checking out. It's Deep Lake, and there's two reasons to check it out. Number one, it's got kokanee in it. That's right. It's very underutilized fishery. It's not well known at all, but it has 10 to 13 inch kokanee in there. Obviously best caught from a boat and trolling deep, but there's also a whole bunch of stocked rainbow trout in there, to include a whole bunch of green tagged rainbow trout. As a matter of fact, there are 17 tagged trout still waiting to be caught out of there. So far, only two have been caught. One was worth a $35 electronic gift card at Gibbs Fishing. The other one was worth a Yakima bait pack, but who knows what the other 17 are worth. There's only one way to find out, and that's to head to Deep Lake. Again, there's a great

what the other 17 are worth. There's only one way to find out, and that's to head to Deep Lake. Again, there's a great campground there. There's also the resort. The shoreline access is good, especially near the boat ramp and along the southern area of the lake. Twin pole fishing is allowed, but if you have a boat, I'd really recommend that. That's the best way to fish this lake, which is kind of a long lake. It goes 101 acres, and it'll probably be something new. Deep Lake is not exactly a really popular fishery, so give it a whirl. Go somewhere new, head to Deep Lake, catch a green tag trout, and when you do, go to WDFWDerby.com. You've got until October 31st to claim your prize, and again, 17 tagged fish are swimming around in there waiting to be caught by you so you can claim some prizes, and like I said, you never know what you're going to win. The website again, WDFWDerby.com. 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It's time to go, so until next time, try to stay out of the smoke, try to stay cool, and do take care, God bless, and make it a point to spend some time outdoors.

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1: From ABC News, I'm Chuck Severson. Oil markets will be watched now that Iran-backed Houthi rebels claim responsibility for a deadly attack on a Saudi Arabian oil facility in a Yemeni Red Sea port, killing at least seven people. Iran says it will never reopen the Strait of Hormuz until the U.S. changes its behavior. ABC's Marcus Moore.
2: Iran now making new demands on the U.S., including lifting the naval blockade and withdrawing American forces from around Iran. While Iranian officials say no active negotiations are underway, President Trump, in an interview with Axios, said the U.S. is, quote, semi-negotiating with Iran. We are low-keying it, he said. We're watching Iran with its huge inflation and the fact that they have no money.
1: Over 180,000 people facing rotating water shutoffs and rationing in Puerto Rico. There's a severe drought, no significant rain in the forecast. Recalls issued by the Ag Department of burritos, enchiladas, wraps, and salads at major grocery chains because they may contain jalapeno peppers linked to a salmonella outbreak that has sickened over 300 people in 27 states. Moderate Democrats announcing a major ad campaign targeting the Democratic Socialists of America. Progressives responding, including one who party officials call one of their most popular. ABC's Stephen Portnoy.
3: On ABC's This Week, New York Democratic Congresswoman Alexandria Ocasio-Cortez appearing to take pains to distance herself from a brand Republicans have targeted.
4: I have a local city councilman that has this saying, woke one was crazy.
5: In that interview on ABC's This Week, AOC said some of the things she and her fellow progressives may have called for in the past, like defunding the police, is, quote, not rhetoric that we would use today.
1: President Trump acknowledging that there was no video or proof of alleged vandalism to the Lincoln Memorial reflecting pool after weeks of blaming saboteurs. Writing on social media, Trump saying there was some contractor error done by rushing the job. You're listening to ABC News.
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3: Hamas says it remains committed to the second phase of President Trump's Gaza ceasefire agreement, despite Prime Minister Netanyahu saying Sunday that Israel would reject it. ABC News Deputy Political Director Ben Siegel.
4: Israel has continued to strike Hamas throughout the ceasefire, and they are unwilling to give up that leverage. I think it's also notable that this is all coming amid a political season in Israel. This fall, Prime Minister Netanyahu will be up for re-election. He is facing some strong opposition.
3: New warnings about the rising number of deadly flesh-eating bacteria cases this year. Health officials have this warning to visitors, primarily to the Gulf Coast, says ABC News medical contributor Dr. Alec Patel.
5: If you have an open wound and you go into the sea, always remember that that water is not clean, and bacteria such as this can cause severe infections.
3: Dr. Patel says serious infections can also result from eating raw or undercooked shellfish from water where the bacteria are found. Among the big economic reports coming up this week are a couple snapshots on the cost of living, says ABC's Stephanie Officer.
6: July's U.S. Consumer Price Index comes out Wednesday. Analysts are expecting a modest increase in July after CPI fell 0.2% in June. And Friday, we'll see preliminary data from the University of Michigan Survey's latest index of consumer sentiment, touted as a Federal Reserve Board favorite for gouging which way inflation is heading.
3: Also, a report coming out from the National Association of Realtors. Chuck Sievertson, ABC News.
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13: It's the weekend, and Democrats have some new data points to chew on. We start here. In Michigan, the primaries may be over, but the race for that Senate seat continues.
14: This is going to be a much, much tougher race than even this uphill climb of a primary.
13: What's next for Abdul al-Sayed's campaign and what his win means for Democrats? Calls grow for Ohio Representative Max Miller to give up his re-election bid.
15: House Democrats definitely see an opening here.
13: We'll tell you what he's saying and what it means for November. And normally in a cyber attack, hackers want something from you, but not this time.
16: This is somebody who wants you to know something.
13: The latest on the breaches at several states' water systems. From ABC News, this is Start Here Weekend. I'm Mike Dabusky. Hey there, happy weekend. Brad's out on vacation this week, but I've got you covered in the meantime. We're going to break down that primary race in Michigan and that growing scandal involving an Ohio congressman, both of which are going to have major impacts on the midterm elections. Plus, there were those cyber attacks across multiple states' water systems, and in Las Vegas, amid a sharp decline in tourism, residents are hoping to reshuffle the deck. Now, with that and more, let's get into it. This week was the latest round of primaries in a bunch of high-profile midterm races across the country in states like Kansas, Missouri, Washington, and Virginia. But probably the most closely watched race was for Democratic Senate in Michigan.
17: We knew that this was going to be a close race.
18: Turns out it takes a long time to count some votes in Michigan.
13: Dr. Abdul Syed, a progressive, won over moderate Representative Haley Stevens. The race struck at the core of one of the Democratic Party's key divisions right now, which is America's relationship with Israel. Now, that may not sound like a kitchen table issue in an election cycle that's been dominated by questions of affordability and the economy, but in Michigan, it very much is. Michigan has one of the largest populations of Arab Americans in the country and a huge Jewish population as well. Issues related to immigration and money in politics also factored hugely into this race, and it all comes as Democrats consider exactly how progressive the party should be headed into the fall. ABC's Diana Paulson has been tracking all these races for us. Diana, I want to talk about a lot of these primaries, but let's start with the Michigan Senate. Al-Sayed won, but not by a huge margin from what we understand.
14: Yeah, this was not the night his campaign was looking for. Al-Sayed, the race being called very, very late because he only pulled out about a one-point victory here, winning by under 20,000 votes.
19: I just can't say how grateful I am to have earned the votes that we got. We took on a machine.
14: He was hoping that he could run up the vote count a lot more in these areas of deep support for him, Ann Arbor, Western Michigan. But Haley Stevens was able to turn out a lot of her base.
17: I am tough as nails when Michigan is being challenged right now.
14: Black voters, especially in Detroit, meaning that this ended up a closer contest than he was hoping for. But there is this other factor here, which is that Al-Sayed was massively outspent in this race.
18: We didn't know that they were going to outspend us $11 to $1.
14: Haley Stevens received historically high backing from outside spenders, $60 million from AIPAC, blanketing the airwaves across the state. So it became sort of an issue between Abdul Al-Sayed's turnout effort and Stevens's power of advertising.
13: Right. And Al-Sayed, again, an avowed progressive, he's going to be facing Republican Mike Rogers in the fall. Given this narrow win that we saw this week, do you think that changes the calculus for Al-Sayed in the general election?
14: I think it does. You already saw him pivoting a little bit more towards moderation heading into this election. But I think he was hoping that he would be emerging from this as the progressive hope of this country, of showing that progressivism can win big in a swing state. And instead, he's heading, you know, less than 3 months into a general election, barely eking out a win.
18: Money out of?
20: Medicare.
18: Money in your?
20: Medicare.
18: Medicare for?
14: He doesn't have that much time to build a general election campaign. He's been focused on attacking Stevens for a year plus, and now he has to take on a more moderate tone.
18: Shouldn't be this hard to pay your taxes and know that money is going to be spent on you rather than to drop bombs on somebody else and their kids.
14: Michigan is not New York. Michigan is not deep blue Colorado. Michigan is a place where Alyssa Slotkin only won by about 20,000 votes in 2024. This is going to be a much, much tougher race than even this uphill climb of a primary.
13: Let's talk about the Republican side of this. President Trump has been kind of pitching the results as good for Republicans, these progressive wins. What are we hearing more broadly from the Republican side?
14: Mike Rogers and Donald Trump made it no secret heading into this primary that they wanted to face off with Al-Sayed. They thought that his more progressive policy stances, that, you know, his past records of sort of more extreme stances like defund the police, which he now says he doesn't believe in, and even his things he still believes in, like Medicare for all, are going to be turnoffs to swing voters in a state like Michigan.
21: Abdul Al-Sayed, lovely gentleman, the man of hate. And now he's going around saying, no, I love everybody. He doesn't love everybody. Put him in office. You're going to find out what he loves.
14: It's also taken on a little bit of an ugly tone with a lot of attacks focusing on Al-Sayed's faith and ethnic background, which could turn off voters in a state with a very big Arab American and Muslim population.
13: Okay, Diana, let's widen out here and just talk about some of the other elections. What really stuck out to you as you were tracking all this?
14: I know we said we've talked a lot about Michigan, but my race that I am the most fascinated in is also in Michigan.
13: Okay.
14: But this is a race that no one had on their radar, that no one saw coming. In Michigan's 8th congressional district, it was a big target for Republicans to pick up. Amir Hassan becomes the first candidate endorsed by Trump to lose a congressional race this entire year by a big way. He lost by 17 points to a guy who had no presence and who dropped out of the race a month ago. He raised a total of $1,800 to Amir Hassan's $700,000, and managed to run away with this race.
21: And the end result, I was 28 wins and one loss. It was a little bit of a person that I thought was a good person. Didn't have much of a chance, but I said, I don't care. I'm doing it anyway. Good person.
14: The Republicans even tried to track this guy down to figure out if he was still interested in running, but he is on the ballot, and Republicans say he's who they're backing in this race this fall. So kind of a Cinderella story for Tom Smith of Michigan.
0: I've described myself as an independent-minded Democrat. I'm standing in the center. And it's the extremes that seem to be trying to pull us apart.
14: Kansas is not a state that Democrats really ever think about. No Democrat has won a Senate seat there in 100 years. But they got their number one pick for this position. His name is Adam Hamilton. He's the reverend of the largest United Methodist congregation in the country. He's going to take on Roger Marshall this fall. And Democrats are actually feeling really optimistic. He's raised a lot of money. They think he has crossover appeal. And it just shows that the party is taking a lot of active efforts to recruit religious leaders. We've seen it in James Tallarico. We've seen it in Sarah Trone Garrett in Iowa. And now we're seeing it with Adam Hamilton in Kansas.
1: Yeah, really fascinating stuff. And this is not the last round of primaries that we're going to be tracking. Diana, I know you're going to be keeping a close eye on it all. Thanks so much for explaining that to us.
14: Thank you.
13: Next up on Start Here Weekend, a re-election bid for Representative Max Miller in Ohio is facing an uphill battle as allegations around him pile up. What's next for this campaign that's now mired in controversy and how he's responding to it all? That's after the break.
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1: Welcome back to Start Here Weekend from ABC News. I'm Mike Dubusky. There are now just a few weeks left until the midterm elections, and as you'd expect in these high-stakes races, things are getting pretty interesting. Republicans are dealing with a growing scandal around a seat they'd largely considered to be safe in November. Max Miller, a sitting Ohio representative up for re-election, has been facing calls to drop out after being accused of abusing his ex-wife, Emily Moreno, and their 2-year-old child, something he strenuously denies. Then, earlier this week, Miller was hit with a restraining order from Stephanie Grisham, the former White House press secretary and Miller's one-time girlfriend. We're going to bring in ABC's Layli Ipsa to break this all down for us and tell us what it means for the midterms. Layli, can you just walk me through what these allegations are from Moreno and now Grisham?
15: The controversy surrounding Rep. Max Miller has really unfolded over the past several years. There were these earlier abuse accusations from former White House press secretary Stephanie Grisham, who dated Miller while they were both working in the White House during President Trump's first term. In 2021, Grisham had released her memoir where she had described an abusive relationship with someone who was later revealed to be Rep. Miller. And now there are these more recent accusations from his ex-wife, Emily Moreno, who, of course, as you mentioned, is Senator Bernie Moreno's daughter. And Moreno and Miller have been involved in a contentious divorce-turned-custody battle for several years now. And police reports show that Moreno had told police officers these allegations that Miller had thrown her up against a wall, had poured hot water on her, and even held a gun to her head. It's important to note that all of these allegations Miller has denied, and no charges have ever been brought against him.
1: And actually, I want to follow up on that. So what is Max Miller saying about these reports? Because we've heard from him several times in the last few days.
15: Well, that's exactly right. Miller is claiming no wrongdoing. On Tuesday, Miller was asked extensively about this pattern of abuse that various women have alleged against him, and he denied it all.
10: I categorically deny abusing my former wife. Family court disputes are often emotional, painful, and deeply personal. And unfortunately, anyone who has lived through a contested custody case knows it is not uncommon for exaggerated, even entirely baseless allegations of abuse to surface in exactly this setting as leverage.
15: He claimed that he had been cleared of all charges against him in the court of law and with police. And he argued that if they were true, then police would be investigating those claims further.
10: My former wife is engaging in a pattern of reporting incredible, serious, and destructive allegations with absolutely no evidence.
15: But essentially, Miller is saying that these attacks are politically motivated because he's currently running for re-election. And on Tuesday, the House Ethics Committee just said that they are reviewing these allegations of domestic abuse and illegal drug use against Miller. But he says that he will cooperate the committee and give them all documents that they ask for.
1: Lately, let's just widen out here and talk about what this means for the midterms. What are we hearing from Republicans? Because, as you mentioned, Emily Moreno is the daughter of Senator Bernie Moreno.
15: Well, these allegations are coming at a very pivotal time for Republicans as they work to defend their razor-thin majority this November in the midterm elections. And while House Speaker Mike Johnson has not called on Miller to resign nor drop his re-election bid, we know that President Trump did call Miller on Monday to raise his concerns about Miller's re-election bid. Trump told Miller that he doesn't know if he can win this seat anymore because these allegations will make it a tough race. But we're also told that in that conversation, Miller showed absolutely no interest in ending his re-election bid. But as you mentioned, on the more personal side, we've now heard from Senator Bernie Moreno quite a few times more recently.
0: This has been brutal, beyond comprehension. And if there's any minimum standard for being an elected official, as I said, he fails to meet that minimum basic standard.
15: On Sunday, he posted on X that he didn't believe that Miller should be serving in the House of Representatives and needs to seek professional help. And then on Tuesday, we heard from him for the first time in a detailed manner on camera, where the Ohio senator really talked about the personal toll this is having on him and his family.
0: This is truly the seventh level of hell. This has been a horrific experience for my entire family.
15: He also said that he didn't really want to talk about this publicly before out of respect for his daughter, but after Miller went on that live stream on Sunday to talk about the allegations, he decided it was time to speak out.
1: And Laylee, let's flip over to the Democrat side here. The Ohio 7th District has voted for Republicans in the last several election cycles, but do Democrats maybe see an opening here given the controversy swirling around Max Miller?
15: House Democrats definitely see an opening here. You have to remember that House members are out of the Capitol for their August recess, and this is really supposed to be a time where members are out campaigning, touting the legislation they have worked on thus far, and working to convince voters to keep a Republican majority in the House. But now, Miller won't have to answer for just his politics. This race has now become very personal, and Miller's district had been expected to favor Republicans. But amid these renewed interest in the allegations against him, there could be an opening for Democrats. Democrats only have to flip a handful of Republican seats in order to take back control of the House. So if they are able to flip a district like Miller's while also holding their own elsewhere, it could be enough for them to take back control of the House.
1: Really fascinating what this story could potentially do to these midterms, which, again, are incredibly high stakes for so many. Laylee Ipsa, thanks for following it all for us. I really appreciate it.
15: Thanks for having me.
1: Water and electricity don't mix. You probably heard that since you were a little kid. Well, in recent days, that advice has taken on a frightening new meaning. Last week, authorities in Minnesota announced they discovered some 30 different water systems across the state had been hit with a cyber attack. For a few hours, Bram, a city about 70 miles north of Minneapolis, asked its residents to cut down on their water use while they investigated an outage at a water facility, which they later said had been caused by hackers.
11: Right now, the water plant is completely disconnected from the internet, but we're looking back to the state on helping out with a lot of this stuff. We're hoping for some more information as far as mitigation measures.
1: Now, the city ultimately got things back up and running, said water quality wasn't disrupted, but then we learned Michigan had also seen hacking attempts target its water systems, and now sources are telling ABC News these cyber attacks could be far more widespread than we initially thought. Let's bring in ABC's Josh Margolin for more on this. Josh, how many states are we talking about here? And when we say water facilities, what does that really mean?
12: So, water facilities, we're referring to water utilities, water systems, and wastewater, so sewage treatment. So those are the two kinds of systems we're talking about. Our sources are saying to us that it could be a dozen states. Now, not necessarily every system in every single state, but that there are systems in perhaps as many as a dozen, maybe more states. It really comes down to a system, a computer software system, that is used by these utilities.
16: We do have a connectivity both internally and externally to get service to them.
12: Whoever is the perpetrator, whoever's the hacker, found a back door and was able to access these systems covertly and then do the work they were doing. In this case, they were changing passwords. They were turning off alarms.
13: What we're trying to figure out is, was there a breach of any sort from our internal system, external system? But right now, we're still undergoing the investigation to really figure out what happened.
12: Nobody actually turned off the water or turned off the sewer systems. It was much more kind of like malicious mischief, if anything. In some cases, there was nothing that was actually done. It was just that the utility found the intruder and then realized they had been hacked.
1: Interesting. Just almost like they were there but not doing anything. So with that in mind, do we have any idea about who's responsible for this, what these bad actors would be hoping to accomplish with a hack like this?
12: We do have an idea. So law enforcement and intelligence officials are talking to us, and they believe that this is likely Iran or some proxy group affiliated with Iran or doing the bidding on behalf of the Iranian government as a result of obviously the hostilities right now going on between the United States and Iran. That's the belief. President Trump, when this first happened, and as you said in the intro, you know, this whole thing developed or exploded because of Minnesota. The governor is Tim Walz, who ran as the vice presidential candidate with Kamala Harris against Trump in 2024. Trump has really seemed to relish going after Walz since winning the election. So Trump is blaming Minnesota officials, Walz.
14: Can you rule out that Iran is behind that cyber attack?
16: I think that Minnesota is behind it. You know who's behind it? Minnesota, because they're grossly incompetent. I think the governor's behind it. I don't think there was an Iranian cyber attack. I think that Minnesota ought to get its act together.
12: The line of logic on that is a little bit hard to follow, frankly, but basically he's blaming them. But he's the only one that seems to be blaming them. This definitely seems to be an outsider. Now, when you look at the nature of the hack, the way that investigators are, you can come to certain conclusions. They're not seeking ransom. They're not holding the systems hostage. These outside hackers that break into government systems and try to get ransom money, like we've seen in places like Atlanta and other places around the country, school boards and hospitals and government systems, they have a goal. They don't just want to say, nah, nah, nah, nah, nah, we're there. They want money out of it. They say, we will destroy your data unless you give us cash.
1: Right.
12: And that's not what's happening.
1: Okay, we're going to take a quick break right now, but when we come back, we're going to talk more about what happened and what didn't happen during this cyber attack. That's after the break.
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1: Welcome back to Start Here Weekend from ABC News. I'm Mike Dubusky. Before the break, we were talking with ABC's Josh Margolin about these cyber attacks on water systems. And Josh, you said these bad actors weren't demanding money or anything like that. What was happening when they supposedly had access to these systems?
12: What's happening here is that these actors, these intruders, are in the systems and they are not really doing too much damage. They're not locking down systems. They're not stealing data necessarily. It might be copying data, but importantly, they are not seeking ransom and they are not being clear about what they want, what their goals are.
13: Things could get really dangerous if they were to be mutilated or attacked or disturbed.
12: And that is therefore perceived by intelligence experts and investigators that this is somebody who wants you to know something. So who would that be? Who would want you to know that we have the technology and the capacity, if we wanted, to go into a vital life support utility system and turn it off if you're not careful? The automatic conclusion, given the current state of affairs, is Iran. Mm-hmm. In addition to other things, we know since even before this recent round of hostilities, even going back in time before the attack on the Iranian nuclear facilities, we know that American intelligence has been clear that their fear is that an attack, a military attack on Iran, as we've done, would lead to a military response, but also lead to a cyber response. Because Iran, as what's been called a state sponsor of terror, and as a smaller country that would want to hurt the United States, a bigger country with a bigger military, that they would engage in what's called asymmetrical warfare. It wouldn't be two armies on the battlefield. It would be us sending missiles and then them retaliating with something devious, potentially.
1: Josh, I think kind of the biggest question on everyone's mind, particularly those who may be in these impacted states, is my water safe to drink? What can you tell us about what the states are saying on that front?
12: So, Mike, this is clearly a good news, bad news kind of thing. The good news is obviously your water's safe. Whatever this was, it was not that anybody has reported, that anybody has seen. It was not something where the water service was shut off. It was not something where your sewer service was shut off. It was not something where, like in science fiction, they would go in and reverse the sewer system. So instead of the sewage flowing out, the sewage would flow back. None of that happened. That's
1: sure. This is not a Ghostbusters 2 situation.
12: Correct. So it's obviously okay. Great news. The serious, really, really serious part about this is that it should be a wake-up call. We say this with every one of these hacks, whether it's hackers going in for ransom money, or it's some sort of a terror group or a malicious group that just wants to wreak havoc, or what's happening now ostensibly with Iran. People should take notice of the fact that our infrastructure is really vulnerable to this. Just a couple of years ago, we saw lines at gas stations and gas stations running out of fuel because a pipeline was shut down because of a ransomware attack. You know, they always say, what is the worst possible thing that could happen? The worst possible thing that could happen in somebody's life is when something that is completely dependable and you never have to think about it goes away.
0: As a mom, water is extremely important for baths and drinking water. So that would have affected us greatly if something happened to our water.
12: The idea that just on the drop of a dime that some foreign power, you know, having a problem with the United States can go ahead and do this, and our infrastructure is that susceptible to that type of nightmare scenario, that should lead to people being worried. That should frankly be something that decision makers, lawmakers, you know, political leaders should be looking at and saying, what can we do? There's much, much more that can be done.
1: Josh Margolin, thanks for explaining that all to us. I appreciate it.
12: Hey, thanks, Mike.
1: There've been some major escalations in the war in Ukraine recently, with that country launching wave after wave of new strikes on Russian targets going deep into enemy territory. Russia's even blaming last weekend's bombing in central Moscow on what they call the Ukrainian terrorist scourge. Let's bring in ABC's Tom Sufi Burridge to break it all down for us. Tom, we've seen a series of devastating attacks on Russia by Ukraine, and now vice versa. What's the latest on the ground?
4: Yeah, we saw yet again the Ukrainians striking a Russian oil refinery hundreds of miles from Ukraine, again highlighting the ability of Ukraine's drones to strike deep into Russia. Oil infrastructure, gas infrastructure, it is critical for the Russian economy, the war economy. We also saw the Ukrainians hit another logistics center for a company called Wildberries, which is basically the Russian equivalent of Amazon. It's the largest e-commerce company in Russia. The Ukrainians say that Wildberries is used by the Russians to procure and distribute military equipment. It is true that certain types of military equipment, like body armor, are on Wildberries' website. But what also is the case is that this is another example of how the Ukrainians are taking the war into Russia. If you target Wildberries, this massive e-commerce giant, it is affecting the everyday life of normal Russians. That is suddenly compromised, and that is part of the Ukrainian strategy here.
1: And again, going after those kinds of targets, Tom, what does that really tell us about how the Ukrainians are positioning themselves in this war?
4: I mean, the strategy clearly from the Ukrainians is to take the war into Russia, to make it clear that for normal Russians, their lives are impacted by the war. What we've also seen in the last 24 hours is a Ukrainian drone coming down onto a crowded beach in a resort, one of the most popular resorts for Russian tourists at this time of year. Now, according to Ukrainian media, that Ukrainian drone fell short of its target, which was a military production site. But again, I mean, this killed at least 7 people, including 3 children. These type of incidents are showing the Russian population the cost of the war which Russia launched. It is true that, you know, Russia has over the last few years become an increasingly repressive place. So just because Russians begin to question the war more, it doesn't mean that suddenly people are going to be able to rise up or even want to rise up against the regime. But it is true that for the Russian elite, those, you know, very super rich people, powerful people around Russia who have multi-billion dollar interests, companies, once the economy really starts to suffer, and it clearly is suffering now, that more of those powerful Russian people begin to question whether or not this war is really in Russia's interest and whether it should continue.
1: Right, so we should note that Ukraine came out and said in a statement that they did not target the beach deliberately, instead claiming that the Russian air defense forces shot down a drone over that beach, which led to this incident. Okay, so with all that in mind then, Tom, we saw Ukrainian President Volodymyr Zelensky visit Washington in the last few days. He was there for the funeral of the late Senator Lindsey Graham, but he also met with President Trump. So my question to you is, what do we know about how this new era of the war is changing the president's thinking about the war in Ukraine?
4: If you go back to the NATO summit in July, I think there was a clear shift in tone from President Trump about the war in Ukraine. I mean, he suddenly announced that the U.S. might be granting licenses to the Ukrainians to manufacture the interceptor missiles for the Patriot air defense systems. Now, in an interview with the Financial Times, the president appears to have walked back from that in the last few days, saying that it might not happen. But I think there has been a subtle change of language over the last few weeks. And what is clear coming from European officials is that they have definitely been pushing the narrative to the Trump administration that Ukraine now has the momentum in the war.
1: All right, and we are up against our final break right now, but when we come back, we're going to talk more about the war and this new push by Ukraine. That's after the break.
5: This is the story of a very special woman. 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Everyone knows her as Gabriella. I still call her Mom.
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1: Welcome back to Start Here Weekend from ABC News. I'm Mike Dubusky. Before the break, we were talking with ABC's Tom Sufi Burridge about how Ukraine seemingly has this new momentum in its war with Russia. But Tom, what is this looking like from Russia's perspective on the ground?
4: Russia on the battlefield is still the one attacking, but its progress is absolutely minimal. They're taking very small areas of territory, almost insignificant parts of territory in certain parts of the front line. And what is really clear, what has changed in the last few months, is that Ukraine now has the ability, with all of its type of drones, to hit Russia in this mass way. So, you know, the Europeans have definitely been saying to the Trump administration in recent weeks and months, Ukraine is not losing this war. Russia is the one that is suffering now. And, you know, I think we've seen subtly signs that that message is getting through, but I don't think we've seen an absolute about turn in the Trump administration's narrative on the war. What is clear since President Trump came to power for the second time is that he has, generally speaking, not taken sides. He hasn't called Russia out as the aggressor. He hasn't called Russia out as the one who invaded Ukraine. He has really just said, too many people are dying. I want to end the war.
29: I get along with President Putin. I get along with President Zelensky. Like I told him, I want to end the war, get the war ended.
4: What is clear right now is his goal to end the war seems very far away because really the war is escalating.
1: Right, and this increased aggression isn't just on the Ukrainian side. Last weekend, Russian strikes on Kyiv killed 9 people there. And as these escalations continue to happen, Tom Sufi Burridge, I know you're going to continue to track it all for us and explain it all. Thanks so much.
4: Thanks, Mike.
1: This week, President Trump made a trip to Las Vegas. He was there to give a speech on the economy, one of the dominating themes of this year's midterm races, and one that's especially relevant for the people of Sin City.
30: When you and I think of Vegas, we think of the packed hotels, the casinos, sold-out shows, but the people who keep the city running tell me that they're barely holding on.
1: That's ABC's Juhi Doshi with our political unit. She spent the last few weeks talking to people throughout that city who rely on tourism to survive. We're talking the bellhop. cops, the valets, the restaurant workers. And according to Juhi, what's been happening lately in Las Vegas hasn't exactly been aces.
30: The city has been experiencing a steep decline in tourism. Vegas welcomed about 3 million fewer visitors last year.
1: That marks about a 7.5% drop, a huge margin for a city that relies so heavily on people going out to dinner, hitting the blackjack table, and staying in hotels.
30: I spoke with Joe Spica. He's a 44-year-old bellman and father of three. He told me that working people in Las Vegas feel forgotten.
0: I used to be able to take care of multiple dinners for me and my family with my tips from one day. Now, I'm lucky to get a dinner.
30: You know, as a bellman, when hotel occupancy drops, there are fewer bags to carry, fewer guests to help, fewer tips to take home. And he says that his family is budgeting in ways that they've never had to do before.
1: Juhi says there are several reasons for the Vegas tourism slowdown. Gas prices are a big part of it. A lot of visitors to the city drive in from California. But the problems go much deeper.
30: You have weaker consumer confidence, with families feeling less comfortable spending freely on discretionary trips when they can barely afford groceries, and the Trump administration's tariff policy, particularly as it relates to Canada.
1: Yeah, I didn't know this, but Canadians are actually the biggest slice of Las Vegas's international visitor market. But given the recent tensions between the U.S. and Canada, with President Trump leveling new tariffs on that country, and even saying at one point that it should be America's 51st state, Canadian tourism to Vegas has fallen about 17%.
30: Even the mayor of Las Vegas, Shelley Berkeley, said that the city is working to win Canadian visitors back because they make up such an important part of the tourism economy.
2: The most important thing to do is make sure that our tourist economy is operating on all eight cylinders.
1: Now, President Trump was in Las Vegas earlier this year touting his administration's no taxes on tips policy, which he's pitched as a huge win, especially for workers who rely on tips so heavily. The Vegas residents that Juhi spoke to by and large agree with the president. But there's a catch.
30: A lot of them said that they like the idea and theory of eliminating taxes on tips, but because tourism has slowed and tip income has fallen, they say the tax break doesn't make up for the money that they're no longer earning.
1: In other words, it's not that helpful to get a tax break on tips if you aren't getting tips in the first place. If what happens in Vegas does indeed stay in Vegas, something has to happen first. And come this November, something will. A governor's election.
30: Democrats are seeing a huge opening in the Nevada gubernatorial race. This is one of the key battleground seats that Democrats are hoping to flip.
1: Democrat Aaron Ford, the state's attorney general, has made these economic struggles a key part of his campaign. His Republican opponent, incumbent Governor Joe Lombardo, told ABC that while the state isn't immune to larger economic pressures, Nevada is seeing some of the strongest job growth in the country, and that Vegas still plays host to major events that drive tourism. Everything from Formula One races to WNBA games, even the Super Bowl a few years ago.
30: So this race is really shaping up as a debate over whether Nevadans believe the state's economy is improving or whether the financial pressures that many of the workers I spoke with outweigh those positive indicators.
1: In the meantime, you can bet that Las Vegas residents will be hoping for a little less conversation and a little more action. And one last thing. It's time to dust off your top eight and start thinking about what song really describes you, because MySpace is coming back. Yeah, that's right, MySpace, with its glittery backgrounds and crazy fonts. According to a new documentary, MySpace's current owners, brothers Chris and Tim Vanderhook, say they're resurrecting the once-dominant social media site. MySpace launched back in 2003 as one of the first really mainstream social media platforms. It might be hard to imagine in an era of vertical videos and algorithmic feeds, but MySpace was a huge deal in the mid-2000s. 20 years ago, it was the most visited site on the internet, bigger than Google even. MySpace's popularity, in large part, was driven by how deeply customizable it was. Sure, you had friends on the platform that you could interact with, but you could also select eight of them, your top eight as it was known, to be displayed publicly on your profile. You can imagine the drama that caused in high school friend groups. And that was just the beginning. Forget your Facebook banner photos. MySpace let you change the entire background of your profile. You could adjust the fonts and colors of everything, too. And as such, there's a whole demographic of millennials out there who know way more about HTML than they probably need to, all because they wanted to get their profile just right. There was even a feature that automatically played a song when a new person clicked into your profile. Artists like Lily Allen, the Arctic Monkeys, even Adele credit a lot of their early success to kids discovering their music on MySpace. In an era when expressing yourself online was still in its early days, MySpace offered a blank canvas and a whole bunch of digital art supplies. MySpace was the creation of Chris DeWolf and Tom Anderson. Now, if you were on MySpace back in the day, you probably know Tom Anderson. You were automatically friends with him from the moment you signed up. His profile picture is instantly recognizable to the tens of millions of MySpace users. MySpace's founders sold the platform in 2005, and as MySpace bounced between various owners in the late 2000s and 2010s, it lost its prime spot as the internet's public square to ascendant companies like Facebook and Twitter, and later Snapchat and TikTok. MySpace never really went away. You can still sign up for an account right now. But as the years wore on, the chaotic look of MySpace came to represent the aesthetic of the mid-2000s internet. And if you know anything about nostalgia, it's that aesthetics have a way of coming back around. Now, we don't really know anything about what this upcoming reimagined version of MySpace will be. The Vanderhoofs haven't said what the site will look like or when it will launch, just that they're waiting for the right time. If that happens, though, you'll want to get your top 8 in order now. Otherwise, it's going to be high school all over again. Thanks so much for listening to Start Here Weekend from ABC News. Start Here Weekend is produced by Aaron Ferrer, Emily Schutz, Jen Newman, and Anthony Ali. Ariel Chester is our social media producer. Josh

0: Emily Schutz, Jen Newman, and Anthony Ali. Ariel Chester is our social media producer. Josh Cohen is director of podcast programming. And Brad Milkey is our managing editor. Thanks to John Newman, Tara Gimbel, Eamon McNiff, and Katie Dendas. 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For Brad Milkey, I'm Mike Dubusky. 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
7: From ABC News, I'm Chuck Severson. Recalls issued by the Ag Department of meats and other products because they may contain jalapeno peppers linked to a salmonella outbreak that has sickened over 300 people in 27 states. ABC's Melissa Don.
8: The products include burritos, enchiladas, wraps, and salads sold at major grocery chains like Kroger, Walmart, HEB, and Albertsons. Colorado and Minnesota seeing the highest number of reported infections. Many of the people interviewed reported eating jalapenos at Chipotle and Qdoba restaurants, both companies since removing the ingredient from their menus.
7: Over 180,000 people facing rotating water shutoffs and rationing in Puerto Rico. A severe drought. This could affect oil markets and the price of gasoline, where Iran already has stopped most traffic in the Strait of Hormuz. Iran-backed Houthi rebels claiming responsibility for a deadly attack on a Saudi oil facility in a Yemeni Red Sea port, killing at least 7 people. ABC's Marcus Moore.
9: Iran now making new demands on the U.S., including lifting the naval blockade and withdrawing American forces from around Iran.
7: Former New Jersey governor and Republican Chris Christie on ABC's This Week.
10: Donald Trump is about to become what he never, ever wanted to be, Jimmy Carter. He is being held hostage by Iran.
7: Moderate Democrats announcing a major ad campaign targeting the Democratic Socialists of America. Progressive Democrats responding. New York Congresswoman Alexandria Ocasio-Cortez on ABC's This Week.
11: We believe in respecting the outcomes of elections and governing democratically.
7: After weeks of blaming saboteurs, President Trump acknowledging there was no video or proof of alleged vandalism to the Lincoln Memorial reflecting pool. Writing on social media, Trump saying that there was some contractor error done by rushing the job for a July 4th opening. 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

0: A boat flipping over in New York Harbor killed a woman and a five-month-old baby. ABC's Morgan Norwood.
1: NYPD now confirming that 46-year-old Manuel Hernandez is in custody. He's charged with 13 counts of reckless endangerment after that deadly capsizing near the Statue of Liberty. Authorities say that there were 14 people aboard that 22-foot boat when it overturned just before 10:30 Saturday night, sending everyone into the water. That triggered a massive response. Coast Guard, NYPD, FDNY boats, and an NYPD helicopter was above.
0: The alleged leader of an Irish organized crime gang has been extradited to Ireland from Dubai to face allegations that he ran an international drug smuggling and money laundering empire with tentacles that stretched to Britain, Spain, and the U.S. In the curious but skeptical department, this from ABC's Stephanie Officer.
2: A Gallup survey found about 1 in 5 U.S. adults in the past year looked for financial advice from artificial intelligence. But fewer than 3 in 10 adults overall admit they have any confidence in AI's fiscal expertise. The survey was conducted in partnership with financial services firm Edward Jones.
0: What's bugging this company in the news from ABC's Jim Ryan?
3: The produce company at the center of a nationwide outbreak of the cyclosporiasis stomach bug is also having trouble in the executive suite. Taylor Farms has sued the former president of its Tennessee subsidiary, claiming he stole more than $32 million to fund a lavish lifestyle. And Taylor Farms wants its money back.
0: Our Jim Ryan, Chuck Sievertson, ABC News.
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11: I'm Greg Bell, and we begin in the 19th century American Wild West. And then it's our weekly visit with Chandu the Magician. Gunsmoke was safe to say radio's greatest Western, and to many also TV's greatest. It debuted in the spring of 1952 and was added to television in the fall of 1955. The primary cast was totally different. TV had James Arness as Matt, Dennis Weaver as Chester, Amanda Blake as Kitty, and Milburn Stone as Doc. Ah, but we're all about the originals. William Conrad is the good marshal, Harley Mary's his deputy, Georgia Ellis is Miss Russell, and Howard Menear is Dodge City Doc Adams. Known as the Patsy, the supporting cast this time also includes Vic Perrin, Larry Dobkin, Jill Jarman, Jack Crucian, and James Nusser. It's from October 30th, 1954.
12: Gunsmoke. Around Dodge City and in the territory on West, there's just one way to handle the killers and the spoilers, and that's with a U.S. Marshal and the smell of gun smoke.

0: Gunsmoke, starring William Conrad. A transcribed story of the violence that moved west with young America. And the story of a man who moved with it.
1: I'm that man, Matt Dillon, United States Marshal. The first man they look for and the last they want to meet. It's a chancy job, and it makes a man watchful and a little lonely.

0: Out this way, Dave. Follow me.
1: You sure nobody cares, Holly?
0: If they did, you'd fight for me, wouldn't you?
1: Sure.
0: Around here in the alley. Nobody will see us.
1: Sure.
0: Dave.
1: Holly, you're awful pretty.
0: Am I, Dave?
2: All right, stay back, everybody.
3: There's somebody laying over there, Mr. Dillon.
2: Yeah, come on, Justin. That's Dave Thorpe, Chester.
4: Want me to have a look around, Mr. Dillon?
2: Whoever did it ran down the alley into the street. He's just one of the crowd out there by now.
4: Is Dave dead?
2: No, he's breathing. I saw Doc in the saloon there. What's he doing?
4: He's coming.
2: Well, go keep that crowd back, huh?
4: Yes, sir.
2: Dave.
5: All right. Hey, let me through.
2: Dave.
5: Let me through
2: here, please. Hey, Dave, can you talk?
4: Let's see. Dave Thorpe, huh? Somebody shot him, Matt.
2: Yeah.
4: Let me see. Let me see here. Oh, yes, he got shot all right. Who did it, Matt?
2: Not if you can bring him to, maybe we'll find out.
4: No, no, not this man. He's bleeding to death, Matt. There's nothing I can do to stop it.
2: Can you tell how it happened, Doc? I mean, where the bullet went in?
4: Oh, you don't need a doctor for that, Matt. His gun's still in his holster.
2: Well, maybe somebody outdrew him.
4: Oh, yeah, I didn't think about that. Let me see. It couldn't have been much of a fight, Matt. He was shot in the back. And the bullet came out right here. He's bleeding.
2: Can you get him to talk, Doc?
4: Oh, he's too far gone, Matt. Well, there's nothing anybody can do for him now. That makes a man feel pretty helpless. To stand here and watch somebody bleed to death.
2: Yeah.
4: Probably doesn't even know who shot him.
2: Maybe not. But he'd know who might want to.
4: Every time there's a new moon, somebody gets murdered around here.
2: Oh, here comes his brother.
6: What happened, Marshal? How is he?
2: He's unconscious, Joe. He's dying.
6: You've done all you can for him, Doc.
4: There isn't anything I can do, Joe. The bullet went through his lung.
6: Marshal, I can't understand it. Who'd shoot him down like this?
2: Well, I was hoping you might have an idea, Joe.
6: My brother ain't got an enemy in the whole country. Never heard a man say a word against him.
5: Thorpe?
6: Huh?
5: Your brother's dead.
6: Well, it ain't right, Marshal. It just ain't right. Not Dave.
2: Joe, listen to me. Think hard now, will you? Somebody shot him.
6: What?
2: Somebody was his enemy.
6: No, nobody I know. Not unless it was some murdering riffraff just killed him to be killing. You got to find out who did it, Marshal.
2: Well, I'd like to.
6: You better do it. Nobody's gonna murder my brother and get by with it. It's a mighty poor thing that a decent man like Dave can get shot down. Nobody does nothing about it.
2: I figure to do everything I can.
6: I don't care if you gotta take Dodge City apart, Marshal. You better find that killer.

0: All them empty cells out back, Mr. Jones. Sure do wish we could fill one of them.
1: Well, it's not likely, Chester. Not tonight, anyway.
0: I sure didn't care much about the way Joe Thorpe was going on about you not doing nothing. What you expect of a man?
1: Well, he was upset about his brother, Chester. They've always been pretty close. Well,
0: there's no cause for him talking the way he was.
1: Oh, he'll get over it.
0: Master, I guess you're right. Joe'll have to run their hide-buying business all by himself now, won't he?
1: He'll manage. He can always hire somebody to help him if he needs it.
0: Yes. Well, it's Miss Kitty.
1: Come in, Kitty. Come in.
2: Matt, this is Holly Fanshawe.
1: How do you do, Holly?
3: Marshall.
2: And Chester Proudfoot.
0: Well, I'm pleased to know you, Miss Holly.
3: Thank you, Chester.
2: Holly's kind of new in Dodge, Matt.
1: Yeah, I've seen her around.
2: She was afraid to come here and talk to you alone, so I came with her.
1: Well, there's nothing to be afraid of, Holly. What's the trouble?
3: You tell him, Kitty.
2: I'll tell him part of it, but I want him to hear the rest from you.
3: Well, all right.
2: After the shooting tonight, Holly came to see me, Matt. She was pretty scared, but I told her you wouldn't let anything happen to her.
1: No, of course not.
2: Well, it seems she was at the bar drinking with Dave Thorpe a little earlier. And he had a kind of argument with a cowpuncher from that XT outfit that came in the other day. The Texan said Dave jogged his elbow or something silly like that.
1: Oh? Well, how mad were they?
3: Mad enough.
1: Oh, what do you mean, Holly?
3: He killed him, Marshal.
1: What?
3: That cowpuncher, he killed Dave Thorpe.
1: Well, how do you know?
3: I was there.
1: You were there?
3: Dave and I went outside in the alley just to get a little air, and suddenly this cowboy shot him. He must have been waiting or something.
1: You recognized him?
3: Real plain, Marshal. It was him, all right.
1: Well, how come he let you go?
3: I don't know. He must have got scared or something. But he shot Dave and then he ran off. I got scared and I ran too.
2: She wasn't going to tell you, Matt, till I talked her into it. She's afraid that cowboy or some of his friends will get after her.
1: No, nobody will bother you, Holly. I promise you that. Do you know this man's name?
3: They was calling him Fly Hoyt there at the bar, Marshal.
1: Fly Hoyt?
0: I knew an old lady down on the Brazos called something like that, Mr. Dillon. Only her last name was Fly. Her first name was
1: Fly. Yeah, all right, Chester. Holly, are you willing to testify to all this in court?
3: In court? Oh, I'd be awful scared, Marshal.
1: But you'll do it, huh?
3: Kitty says it's my duty.
1: Good. Now, don't you worry about anything. Chester and I'll ride out to the XT camp in the morning and bring this Fly Hoyt in. There won't be any trouble. And, thanks for coming here, Holly.
3: Sure, Marshal.

0: That's XT camp up ahead, Mr. Dillon.
1: You been out here, Chester?
0: That's where I rode by it a couple days ago. They gave me a cup of coffee at the wagon.
1: Oh. Looks like they're expecting us.
0: By golly, it sure does. I don't like the way all them men's lined up.
1: Maybe I was wrong last night about there not being any trouble.
0: That's the trail boss, that big fellow there. His name's Jim Cavanaugh.
1: You don't know Fly Hoyt, do you?
0: No, sir, I don't. I didn't meet him. Hey, they don't look very friendly, Mr. Dillon.
1: No, they sure don't. Chester.
0: Huh?
1: Let's leave our horses here and walk up, huh?
0: All right.

0: Morning, Marshal.
1: Are you Jim Cavanaugh?
0: Your friend there also tell you I'm boss of this outfit?
1: Yeah, yeah.
0: I got 20 men here, Marshal, not counting me. So you better climb into your saddles and ride right on back to Dodge.
1: You know what I came for?
0: That gal Holly got to talking last night late. A couple of my boys was there when she did. And you ain't taking Fly Hoyt, Marshal.
1: Huh. You and your men are ready to kill me if I try, is that it?
0: Kansas law don't mean nothing to us Texans, Marshal.
1: Does Fly Hoyt admit killing that man last night?
0: Fly ain't said nothing about it one way or t'other. We don't find it polite to inquire into a man's personal business.
1: Do you find murder polite?
0: Marshal, you get sassy, we'll bury you right where you're standing. Then we'll drive a couple thousand longhorn cattle over your grave and nobody'll ever find you.
1: Which one of your men is Fly Hoyt?
0: Reckon you don't hear good.
1: I want to talk to him. Which one is he?
0: Don't pay him no mind, Fly.
1: Why, is he too much of a coward to talk?
2: No man calls me a coward. Hey, Fly.
3: I'm Fly Hoyt, Marshal.
0: You darn fool, Hoyt.
3: I ain't afraid. What was it you want to talk about, Marshal?
1: Well, if it's not inquiring too closely into your personal business, I'd like to know if you admit killing Dave Thorpe last night.
3: I didn't kill him.
1: A girl called Holly Fanshawe says you did. She says she saw you.
3: She's lying.
1: She says you had an argument with Thorpe at the bar earlier.
3: That's true. I remember the girl.
1: Well, where were you when the shooting took place, then?
3: No place that'd do me any good.
0: Now, Fly, that ain't so.
3: Thanks, Jim. But I have to do this my own way. The boys here'd lie for me, Marshal. They'd swear to anything I wanted them to. But the truth is, I was alone when I heard that shot. I'd left the saloon, and I was up the street there all alone.
1: You admit that?
3: I got no alibi.
1: But you say you didn't kill Dave Thorpe.
3: I never killed a man in my life. I don't believe in it.
1: Does Holly Fanshawe have any reason to lie about you?
3: First time I ever saw her was last night, Marshal. But I'm sure curious about her now.
1: Oh?
3: I'm rough in my ways sometimes, Marshal. But I ain't no killer. And I ain't no liar.
1: Are you going to prove it?
3: Well, Marshal, I'd ride into Dodge with you.
1: What for?
3: I'd like to have me a talk with this Holly Fanshawe. Then maybe I can prove it.
1: Yeah, she was worried you and some of your friends might come after her.
3: I'd sooner blind a horse than lay a hand on a woman, Marshal. And that's the truth.
1: Okay, Fly, let's get going.

0: Where'd Holly be this time of day, Marshal?
1: She's probably still in her room, Fly.
0: I don't know where that is.
2: Oh, she's in the same room and house as Miss Kitty. She told me so.
1: Oh, good. I'll show you where it is, Fly. I want to talk to Kitty anyway.
2: Hey, Mr. Dillon, look. Here comes Joe Thorpe.
0: Joe Thorpe?
1: Yeah. Dave's brother.
0: Oh.
3: Good morning, Marshal.
1: Morning, Joe.
3: Didn't take you very long after all, Marshal. Heard the whole story.
1: Holly Fanshawe's quite a talker.
3: Yeah. Well, Fly Hoyt, ain't it? Yeah, I remember seeing you, Hoyt.
0: Do you?
3: I was down the bar ways from you and Dave. He was a good man, Hoyt. I'm looking forward to your hanging.
0: I'm still wearing a gun, mister.
3: Marshal, how come you didn't disarm him?
1: I have him arrested, him, Joe.
3: What?
1: He says he didn't do it.
3: Who cares what he says? The girl saw him.
1: Yeah, I know. Fly's here now to talk to her about that.
3: What do you mean?
1: He wants to know why she said it was him.
3: Well, of course it was him. She saw him. Girl's got no reason to lie about it. Marshal, she witnessed the killing. She's identified the killer. That's good enough for me.
1: Well, that's not for me.
3: Okay, Marshal. Okay, then. You won't enforce the law here. I'll do it.
1: What do you mean by that?
3: My brother had plenty of friends here in Dodge. I'll get them all together. We'll come after him. We'll take on his whole outfit if we have to.
1: You try that and I'll throw you in jail.
3: I mean when I say you arrest this man, Marshal, there's going to be trouble.
1: I'm not arresting him and I'm ready for your trouble.
3: Well, you're going to get it, all right.
0: That's a mighty hot-headed man, Marshal.
1: Yeah. And he means it about making trouble, too. Chester.
2: Mm-hmm.
1: Wait for us at the office, will you?
2: Yes, Mr. Dillon.
1: It's down the street a ways here, Fly. Let's go.

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0: is it?
1: It's Matt, Kitty.
2: Well, this is a surprise. Come on in, Matt.
1: Oh, thank you. I'm sorry to come in on you this way, Kitty, but, I kind of wanted to talk to you.
2: Sure, Matt. What about?
1: Fly Hoyt just went down the hall to Holly's room.
2: He did?
1: No, it's okay. The landlady told him which one it was.
2: Well, I'm not worried about the landlady.
1: No, Fly's all right, Kitty. He says he didn't do it, and I can't tell you why, but I believe him.
2: But Holly saw him,
1: Kitty,
2: Matt.
1: Tell me about Holly, will you? Do you know her very well?
2: No, not very. She's pretty much to herself.
1: Does she have any friends, any particular friends, any men?
2: Nobody she ever mentioned, Matt.
1: Yeah. What was she doing with Dave Thorpe, I wonder?
2: You do?
1: No, you know what.
2: Matt.
1: Yeah. You stay here, Kitty.
2: No, I'm coming with you. That's your room, Matt. Here.
1: Hey, you stay in the hall. All right, I'll take that gun, Fly.
0: Is she dead, Matt?
1: Don't look at her, Kitty.
0: Oh, Matt.
1: What's the matter with you, Fly? Nobody shot you.
3: I got hit, Marshal. As soon as I opened the door, somebody hit me. Knocked me out for a minute.
0: Lying won't help you this time, mister.
3: I ain't lying. I come to and I seen her laying there. And then you come in.
1: Who hit you? Holly?
3: No. No, Marshal. Somebody was hiding behind the door. I heard him move, but I never even seen him.
0: There's no closet in this room. Where's he hiding now? On the wall?
1: The window's open. Maybe somebody was here. Well, he's gone now.
3: My gun, Marshal. Did he use that?
1: That's been fired.
3: Smart. He killed her with it and then put it back in my holster.
0: Who did? I don't believe a word you're saying.
3: You're Miss Kitty, ain't you? I seen you last night.
0: We're not talking about me.
3: I wouldn't shoot a woman, Miss Kitty. I wouldn't shoot a man either unless I had to. Somebody's sure trying his best to get me hung.
0: Well, I don't know.
1: Kitty, keep everybody out of here, will you?
0: Yeah.
1: I'll send Chester and a couple of men for Holly. Fly, you stay with me.
3: You arresting me?
1: Here's your gun, Fly.
3: Thank you, Marshal.

0: Now, this is my office here, Fly. Let's see if Chester's still around.
1: I'll help him if you want, Marshal.
0: Now, he can get somebody else. Well, what are you doing here, Joe?
2: Waiting for you. I want to talk to you, Marshal.
0: Okay. Chester.
3: Hmm?
0: Holly Fanshawe's been killed over in her room.
3: Killed? How'd she get killed?
0: She was shot. Go get Doc, will you? And somebody to help you.
3: Yes, sir.
2: Well, wait a minute. What happened, Marshal?
0: Somebody slugged Fly when he went into her room. Then he used his gun to shoot her.
2: Who says he did?
0: Fly.
2: You listen to him like he was your father.
0: What was it you wanted to see me about, Thorpe?
2: Well, I was going to tell you I changed my mind about all I was saying out there in the street a while ago. But now, no, sir.
0: You know, maybe I ought to lock you up right now.
2: You can't lock me up. I didn't have nothing to do with it.
0: Nothing to do with what?
2: Well, I mean, I ain't done nothing. You can't lock a man up for talking.
0: That's not what you meant.
2: Would you arrest Fly, Marshal? He's killed two people now.
0: Chester?
3: Yes, sir.
0: How long has Joe been here?
3: Why, he come in just before you did, Mr.
2: What are you talking about? What difference it make?
0: I had a talk with Kitty, Joe. She told me about you and Holly.
2: What?
0: Holly didn't keep secrets very well. She told Kitty how you made her lie about who killed Dave and how you set it up for her to get him into the alley.
2: Me?
0: Fly didn't get hit fast enough in Holly's room a while ago, Joe. He saw who did it.
2: No.
0: Tell him who it was, Fly. Now go on, tell him.
1: Why, it was him, Joe Thorpe.
2: Oh, what are you
0: saying? Might as well admit it. What were you doing, stealing money out of you and your brother's hide business?
2: Well, you ain't going to put me in jail. I don't care if I did kill him.
0: You okay, Chester?
3: Yes, sir. I held his arm so he couldn't get his gun up. It went off right in the floor there.
0: Well, you did fine. He might have killed somebody else otherwise.
1: Marshal?
0: What?
1: I don't understand this. I didn't see him in Holly's room. I said I did just because I figured you wanted me to.
0: Well, I did want you to, Fly.
1: Did Holly really tell Kitty about how Joe killed his brother and all?
0: No. Holly didn't talk to anybody about that. That or the fact that she was in thick with Joe.
1: Well, how'd you know then?
0: I didn't. But when he said he didn't have anything to do with it, I got an idea and decided to chance bluffing him. If he hadn't panicked, he probably would have been okay.
1: You just made it all up, huh?
0: Yeah. But I made it up right. That's what happened.
1: Mighty poor man who'll shoot his own brother, ain't it?
0: His own brother and a woman.
1: He pretty near got by with it, Marshal.
0: Yeah, but when he picked you to blame it on, he picked the wrong man, Fly. You know, there are a lot of men I don't suppose I'd have believed. But that was his big mistake. I believed you.
1: Well, I swear. Marshal, wait till I get home and tell him about a Kansas lawman I met. Nobody'll ever believe me again.

0: Gunsmoke, transcribed under the direction of Norman McDonald, stars William Conrad as Matt Dillon, U.S. Marshal. 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Featured in the cast were Vic Perrin, Lawrence Dobkin, Jack Crucian, Jill Jarman, and James Nusser. Harley Bear is Chester, Howard McNear is Doc, and Georgia Ellis is Kitty. 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
2: The Patsy from October 30th, 1954. The actress who played Holly Fanshawe in that episode, Jill Jarman, was also featured in the 1952 film version of Terry and the Pirates and starred in the campy cult classic Swamp Women. That 1956 Roger Corman-directed picture has often made the list of all-time bad movies and was featured on Mystery Science Theater 3000. Jarman was born Donna Joyce Sellers in the Chicago area community of Batavia, Illinois, back in 1926, and nearly made it to the century mark, passing away in 2024 at age 97. According to the Internet Movie Database, she was discovered in the early 1950s by Gunsmoke producer Norman McDonald, while both were eating lunch at a Los Angeles drugstore across from Columbia Studios. When Jarman asked McDonald for the salt and pepper, he introduced himself, and he said he liked her voice. He invited her back to the studio and an audition, which she did later that day, and after which McDonald hired her. I'm Greg Bellin, moving on, because up next on Wind Radio Was, we make our weekly visit with Chandu the Magician. We'll be right back.
3: I am the Whistler, and I know many things, for I walk by night. 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
3: 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He was tense, alert, ready to run. And suddenly it happened.
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0: Chandu the Magician. Good evening, ladies and gentlemen. The makers of White King Soap present for your enjoyment Chandu the Magician. On his way to investigate the sinister Mountain of the Scimitar, Frank Chandler is still unaware that the diabolical Prince Dimitri has invoked the deadly spell of black magic on Bob Regent. Bob, forced to silence by Dimitri's spell, makes a despairing attempt to reveal the truth to the gypsy seeress, Blanca. He fails, but Blanca guesses the reason and promises to tell Chandler. Meanwhile, on the wild and desolate mountain, Chandler and his gypsy agent, Lupu, have discovered that the hilt of the sword-like landmark was once a huge cave, headquarters of the bandit Esteban. Over the years, the cave has been extended through the mountain to form a tunnel. Beyond lie the lonely mountains of Austria. The echoing tunnel is empty, but from the Austrian side, Chandler hears the sound of approaching horses. With Lupu, he hides in a recess in the rocks and waits.

0: hear me at this moment, Chandu?
1: I hope not, Lugu. Here they come.
2: His voice somewhere.
3: It will be the height of impudence to sweep into the capital while all the people are mourning for the king. King of nothing! This time, I ride with you myself, but only to the point of the scimitar on the mountain. There I leave you for reasons you know. You will bring my horse with you when you return.

0: believe it could be.
1: Who told you?
2: Listen to my words, my men. This raid may cost lives. Not yours, be sure of that. But if any man appears before you in the street, cut him down. I want the people to know the meaning of fear, so that when we strike at last, they will not dare to resist. Hear me. It will soon be day. If you ride hard, you will come into the streets of Lubova when the clock strikes 12.
0: I wish I could just get a look at him.
2: Kill a few soldiers this time. Let them learn Esteban is more than a gypsy chief. So, now we go. A cigarette for Leslav. A match. That's all. Dobre!
0: Lupo, stand still.
2: Esteban's last raid. May it go well.
3: You saw his face, Chandu?
4: Not only his face, I saw the scar on his hand, his left hand. No wonder he pretends he lost his left arm.
3: Chandu, he is the man who killed my brother.
0: Esteban, the bandit.
4: Lupu. Esteban, the bandit, is Jan Metzos.
3: Muazaga Guabzu.
4: Now we must get back to the gypsy camp and pick up Dorothy and the kids. This thing's coming to a head at last.
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0: Can't undo.
1: Death? How do you know? Dorothy!
0: I know my people mourn. See, in every wagon the candles burn. The wine cups are turned down.
2: Frank, we're here in Lupu's wagon.
1: What's happened, Dot?
3: Oh, I'm so glad you're back. Come and talk to Bob. He's got the idea. It's his fault.
1: It's not Betty.
3: No, it's Blanca.
4: Blanca? He's dead, Pani?
3: Yes.
1: Well, why should Bob think that? What happened to her?
3: Well, nobody seems to know. Bob was talking to her this morning. She was all right then. But at noon, one of the other women found her in her wagon dead.
1: Well, she wanted to talk to me before I left for the mountain. I didn't have time.
3: Oh, come and talk to Bob, Frank.
1: I will. Lupu, see what you can find out from your people.
0: This is not good, Chandu. Blanca was a wise woman. She knew the ancient secrets. Anya!
1: Is Bob here in the wagon now, Dot?
3: Yes, he just sits there. Bob! Uncle Frank's back.
1: Hello?
5: Uncle Frank will tell you it's not your fault, Bob.
3: Move over, Betty, so Uncle Frank can sit here.
5: All right.
1: What about this, Bob?
3: Well, go on, son. Tell him about it.
6: Well, there's nothing else to tell.
5: I'll tell him myself. Uncle Frank, you knew Blanca was a fortune teller, didn't you?
1: Why, yes. Bob, what did she say to you?
6: Oh, she said she was descended from that Princess Zorilia, the one whose husband built the castle.
1: She was? No wonder Lupu said she knew the secrets of ancient Egypt.
5: She told my fortune, Uncle Frank, and she nearly scared me to death. She said if I didn't look out, I'd find myself under a black magic spell.
1: Dimitri, Bob, you've got to tell me what Blanca said to you.
3: Yes, dear. Uncle Frank will show you it couldn't have been your fault she died.
6: I was just talking to her about what she said to Betty, and then... Well, after a while, she said she'd like to talk to you, Uncle Frank.
1: I see. Listen to me, Bob. This is another of those deaths Dimitri causes.
5: How could Dimitri kill her way out here? How would he even know who she was?
3: I can believe he could.
1: She was marked for death. She must have known it.
6: She did say a lot about people dying. But she thought you were the one.
1: You see, she was wrong. There are a lot of people who think they can learn only a little bit about those deadly secrets. And then, you mustn't blame yourself, Bob. Nothing could have saved Blanca.
6: Yeah, but if I hadn't...
5: She was going to talk to Uncle Frank anyway, Bob.
6: You wouldn't brush it off if it had been you, Uncle Frank.
1: Bob, I'm only saying you couldn't have helped it. Now, will you go and get Lupu? We're going back to the castle.
6: Okay.
3: Tonight, Frank?
1: As soon as Lupu can harness the horses.
6: Lupu, come here, will you?
5: Why, we haven't even asked you what happened up at the mountain.
1: I found out you were right, Betty, about the man you saw in the attic that day.
5: It was Mr. Metzos' twin brother. I told you so.
1: It was Metzos himself. He's the man with a scar on his hand. His left hand.
5: Honestly?
3: Mr. Metzos has no left arm.
1: In Lobova, no. But up in the mountains he has.
5: What?
1: His left hand is scarred with the mark of the scimitar.
3: You can't mean he's a Stapen.
1: That's just what I mean, Dot. I saw him plainly when he lighted a cigarette.
3: But I don't see... Frank, why?
1: I'll tell you about it on the way back. I'm going to call on him tomorrow. It should be very interesting.
5: And tell him you know he's a Stapen?
1: Oh, no.
3: Well, if he finds out you know...
1: He won't. Not yet.
3: Are you sure he didn't see you up on the mountain?
1: Quite sure. I see now why he dodged my question the other day about how he lost that arm. I'm sorry to bother you at this time, Mr. Metzos. I know you're busy.
7: I am always busy, but sit down, Mr. Chandler.
1: Thank you. You must have had your hands full yesterday. Stapen's bandits staging a raid in the midst of the ceremonies for the king... For Mr. Karowitz?
7: It was most unfortunate. Three soldiers were killed. Esteban will be dealt with.
1: I should think so. I won't keep you long.
7: What have you come to tell me?
1: I just happened to see a letter at my consulate this morning. Mr. Mason's back was turned.
7: I understand.
1: It seems there's a rumor about you in Washington. I thought you'd like to know of it.
7: What rumor?
1: It's being said you're out of favor, that you may even be leaving the country.
7: It is a lie.
1: Well, who could have started such a rumor?
7: I tell you this, I have made all the preparations. I,
8: I have this country in my own hands.
1: I'm sure of it.
8: He cannot suddenly change his mind and drive me out with rumors. You hear me?
1: I realize it's indiscreet to name names, but may I ask if you mean Dimitri?
8: Dimitri, scum! No, I mean him. He was glad to have my help to take over this country. Quietly, so it was done without a hand lifted against us. And now, Muasaka!
1: Mr. Metzos, you once said you knew I'd had some experience in these things. It's possible I've met this man. What did you say his name was?
8: It is ordered that his name is not to be spoken. But you may be right. If I am to be purged like the others, I will show you his name. A moment. Locked in this cabinet are all the papers, the complete plan of invasion. You see what?
1: I hope I can be of some help. I'll be...
8: May he die in agony at my feet.
1: Why, what's the matter?
8: The file is gone.
1: Well, perhaps it's only misplaced.
8: No, no hand touches it but mine. Mr. Chandler, you must find him and bring him to me.
1: Well, yes, but you haven't told me his name.
8: I am speaking of Dimitri. He has wormed his way in here while I was out.
1: Well, why not send for him and ask him?
8: I ordered him to leave the country. Young Nicholas will know where he's hiding. You will find out.
1: Very well.
8: When you know, you will report to me here, day or night. If I'm not here, wait for me.
1: Certainly. You'd better leave orders with the servants so they'll let me in.
8: They will admit you, or they will be shot.
1: I'll see what Nicholas can tell me. Don't worry, Mr. Metzos. We'll find him.

0: 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Jan Metzos is played by Stanley Waxman. 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
1: 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I'm Greg Bell, and earlier we had actress Jill Jarman in an offering of Gunsmoke. While she had plenty of success in show business, it was an event in her personal life which made headlines. I'll detail that and then wrap up when radio was right after this.
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3: Welcome back, folks, here to Win Radio Wuzzer. Before we took a break, I was talking about actress Jill Jarman. I mentioned she made headlines due to an event in her personal life. In 1955, she filed assault charges against fellow actress Susan Hayward after the two got into a violent fight in the bedroom of her former fiancé, Donald Redberry. Under pressure from the studios, Jarman would eventually drop the charges. And as I mentioned earlier, Jarman had a nice long life. She passed away at age 97 in 2024. I'm Greg Bell, and we're out of time, but hey, take a little time and visit us over at the website, whenradiowas.com. And until next time, I bid you farewell.
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6: From ABC News, I'm Chuck Severson. Oil markets will be watched now that Iran-backed Houthi rebels claim responsibility for a deadly attack on a Saudi Arabian oil facility in a Yemeni Red Sea port, killing at least seven people. Iran says it will never reopen the Strait of Hormuz until the U.S. changes its behavior. ABC's Marcus Moore.
7: Iran now making new demands on the U.S., including lifting the naval blockade and withdrawing American forces from around Iran. While Iranian officials say no active negotiations are underway, President Trump, in an interview with Axios, said the U.S. is, quote, semi-negotiating with Iran. We are low-keying it, he said. We're watching Iran with its huge inflation and the fact that they have no money.
6: Over 180,000 people facing rotating water shutoffs and rationing in Puerto Rico. There's a severe drought. No significant rain in the forecast. Recalls issued by the Ag Department of burritos, enchiladas, wraps, and salads at major grocery chains because they may contain jalapeno peppers linked to a salmonella outbreak that has sickened over 300 people in 27 states. Moderate Democrats announcing a major ad campaign targeting the Democratic Socialists of America. Progressives responding, including one who party officials call one of their most popular. ABC's Stephen Portnoy.
8: On ABC's This Week, New York Democratic Congresswoman Alexandria Ocasio-Cortez appearing to take pains to distance herself from a brand Republicans have targeted.
9: I have a local city councilman that has this saying, woke one was crazy.
10: In that interview on ABC's This Week, AOC said some of the things she and her fellow progressives may have called for in the past, like defunding the police, is, quote, not rhetoric that we would use today.
6: President Trump acknowledging that there was no video or proof of alleged vandalism to the Lincoln Memorial reflecting pool after weeks of blaming saboteurs. Writing on social media, Trump saying there was some contractor error done by rushing the job. You're listening to ABC News.
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6: Hamas says it remains committed to the second phase of President Trump's Gaza ceasefire agreement, despite Prime Minister Netanyahu saying Sunday that Israel would reject it. ABC News Deputy Political Director Ben Siegel.
12: Israel has continued to strike Hamas throughout the ceasefire, and they are unwilling to give up that leverage. I think it's also notable that this is all coming amid a political season in Israel. This fall, Prime Minister Netanyahu will be up For re-election. He is facing some strong opposition.
6: New warnings about the rising number of deadly flesh-eating bacteria cases this year. Health officials have this warning to visitors, primarily to the Gulf Coast, says ABC News medical contributor Dr.

0: Alec Patel.
1: If you have an open wound and you go into the sea, always remember that that water is not clean, and bacteria such as this can cause severe infections.
0: Dr. Patel says serious infections can also result from eating raw or undercooked shellfish from water where the bacteria are found. Among the big economic reports coming up this week are a couple snapshots on the cost of living, says ABC's Stephanie Officer.
2: July's U.S. Consumer Price Index comes out Wednesday. Analysts are expecting a modest increase in July after CPI fell 0.2% in June. And Friday, we'll see preliminary data from the University of Michigan Survey's latest index of consumer sentiment, touted as a Federal Reserve Board favorite for gouging which way inflation is heading.
0: Also, a report coming out from the National Association of Realtors. Chuck Sievertson, ABC News.
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10: I'm Greg Balamiova with a Cold War thriller series starring a motion picture leading man. And after that, we make our weekly visit with Bob Bailey as Johnny Dollar for part three of the popular storyline, The Indestructible Mike Matter. At the time he started this upcoming series, Dana Andrews was already a major movie star. But as you'll now hear, he was pretty good on radio as well. Let's head back to September 3rd of 1952.
11: I was a communist for the FBI. From the actual records and authentic experiences of Matt Savetic come many of the incidents in this unusual story. Here is our star, Dana Andrews, as Matt Savetic, who for nine fantastic years lived as a communist for the FBI.
12: When two corrupt forces meet head-on, and one of them is communism, the explosion is terrifying, for it sprays disaster in every direction. This is the story of such an explosion, and the tragedy of the innocent bystanders.

0: here is Dana Andrews as Matt Sabetic, undercover man. This story from the confidential file is marked Squeeze Play.
1: In spite of the political cartoons you've seen, communists seldom look like long-haired zombies with bombs in every pocket. Their sinister aspects are much more subtle. For example, well, here, consider this group seated around this table. They might be the local PTA board discussing school lunches, or the social committee of your bowling league planning a dance. But unfortunately, they're not. These ordinary-looking people are red functionaries in the act of choosing a patsy, a fall guy, an unsuspecting lamb to be sacrificed on the altar of public sympathy for the commies. The purpose of this unholy ritual?
2: Of course, comrades, you understand the real purpose of this public sympathy project is to prove the strength of our cause.
1: This mild little man is Herbert Samish, our cell leader.
2: Our job is to convince the American public that we communists are poor, mistreated, misunderstood darlings who are being persecuted unjustly, according to their constitution.
1: The cure for that is to eliminate their decadent constitution.
2: Naturally, Comrade Svetik. But we don't say that.
3: What is the procedure, Comrade Savage?
2: The procedure. It's been outlined for us by the National Board of the Party. We are to choose a man who is awaiting trial in jail for some crime or other, and help in every possible way to set him free. Once we've chosen our man, we'll use every propaganda device we know. Publications, petitions, public demonstrations, that sort of thing. To make the public believe he is being persecuted, not for the crime he may have committed, but for being sympathetic to the Communist Party. Political persecution, for some reason, is distasteful to Americans.
1: Well, Comrade Samish, I have the file here on untried criminal cases.
2: Oh, very good, good.
1: All the people listed here are in jail now, awaiting their trials.
2: What about this Leo Bremner? You've circled his name.
1: Bremner? Oh, he's worth considering. One of our front organizations in Woodford City received a letter from his mother asking us for help.
2: Woodford City, eh? That's good territory for us.
1: Mrs. Bremner claims her son was picked up on a murder charge 2 months ago and he's been held without a hearing. Lawyers won't take the case and the police refuse to act on it.
2: In Woodford City, that's quite possible. This man may be made to order for us.
3: Is Bremner sympathetic to the proletariat?
1: What difference does it make? Our propaganda will make it seem that he is.
2: Of course. And remember, comrades, we'll be helping this poor man. He's in no position to look a gift horse in the mouth. Even a red gift horse.
4: These big excavation jobs sure are fun to watch, aren't they?
1: Yeah, sure are.
4: Yes, sir, I'm a sidewalk superintendent from way back. Steam shovels attract me like red to a bull.
1: Does this bull see red?
4: Yeah. Come on over here, we can see better. Well, what's the latest, Matt?
1: Well, you finally picked a patsy for that big propaganda campaign I told you about.
4: Who is he?
1: A guy named Leo Bremner. He's been held incommunicado for 2 months over in Woodford City.
4: Yeah, that figures.
1: Why? The FBI got something on Bremner?
4: No, but we know enough about Woodford City. That's Andy Boland's town, you know.
1: Boland? The political boss?
4: Yeah. One of those two-bit tyrants who makes the laws as he goes along. Boland's political machine is as corrupt as they come.
1: Oh. Dirty politics. No wonder Samish was so interested in Woodford City.
4: Sure. Ready-made propaganda for the commies. Just be thankful there aren't more towns run by characters like Boland.
1: I guess that's why lawyers won't touch Bremner's case. They must be afraid to buck Boland's machine.
4: Be careful of him, Matt. He can make things rough for you and rougher for the Bremner kid.
1: Nice spot for Bremner. Dirty politics on one side and the Reds on the other.
4: Yeah. Just see that you're not caught in the middle with him.
1: The next day, Herbert Samish and I started to prepare the lamb for the sacrifice. We went to visit Leo Bremner's mother in Woodford City. She was a tired, defeated little woman, dulled by a life of hard work, dismal tenement surroundings, and tragedy. I wanted to warn her somehow of the true nature of our plans, but my hints were buried in her desperate, pathetic eagerness for help.
5: Mr. Samish, Mr. Savetic, I can't tell you what this means to me. If you could only get them to listen, to give Leo a hearing, a trial.
2: We'll do more than that, Mrs. Bremner. We'll let the world know of the injustice done to him.
5: I don't care about the world. Leo is my world.
1: Your son is a symbol, Mrs. Bremner. A symbol of the little people, the struggling masses, crushed under the heel of decadent concepts of justice.
5: Justice. In this town, a person ain't got a chance. Not people like us.
1: This could never happen in a classless dictatorship of the proletariat.
5: We got a dictator right here. Andy Bolin. Him and his dirty politicians. Look what they're doing to my Leo.
2: Would you mind reviewing the facts for us, Mrs. Bremner?
5: Oh, there was a killing here about, maybe 6 or 8 months ago. The police sort of ignored it, I guess. Till everybody kept saying it should be solved, this killing.
1: So Boland's police went out and found themselves a suspect to satisfy the public demand, is that it?
5: Oh, I guess so. All I know for sure is Leo wouldn't kill nobody. I know he wouldn't.
2: Has he ever been in trouble before?
5: He never had time for trouble. School every night and working in the city hall every day. Reading books and studying. What for? For what?
1: Mrs. Bremner, we'll help your son. We'll do everything we possibly can to help him.
5: I can't pay nothing. Look how we live. We ain't got money to pay lawyers or...
1: We're not interested in money, Mrs. Bremner.
2: No, Mrs. Bremner. We are much more interested in your son.
1: And it wasn't long before everyone was interested in Mrs. Bremner's son. The red propaganda machine buzzed into action with Herbert Samish in the pilot seat and I as his co-pilot.
2: Have the pamphlets been distributed, Svetik?
1: Yes, Carmen. We covered the tenement district thoroughly.
6: 300 signatures, all demanding a trial for Bremner. Good work, comrade.
1: The other petitions are circulating right now.
6: Fine, fine. Now to get to the newspapers. Any of the Woodford City newspapers using our stories?
1: None. They're afraid to fight Bolin.
6: Then we'll have to rephrase the stories. Look at this headline, comrade.
1: Police hold red sympathizer for murder. Well, it worked.
6: It's marvelous. Everyone thinks Bremner is a red because we're supporting him. Now we can accuse Bolin of political persecution.
1: We'd better be careful, comrade. Bolin is bound to strike back.
6: I'm quite prepared for that. Oh, by the way, Svetik, this message came for you.
1: Oh, thanks.
6: Well, anything wrong?
1: Yes. Just what does this mean?
6: Just what it says. You've been invited to visit Andy Bolin. Sort of a command performance, I imagine.
1: But the message is addressed to you. Bolin wants to see you, not me.
6: Oh, no, I phoned him and explained that you, not I, were in charge of the Bremner campaign.
1: But that's not so.
6: Of course not. Just a matter of protection, that's all.
1: I don't understand.
6: Well, Bolin obviously wants a showdown. It's very possible that he can undo all the good we've done for our cause. Our party leaders would be terribly displeased with that, wouldn't they?
1: I see. You'd rather they were displeased with me than with you.
6: More or less. Let's just consider it your sacrifice for the good of the party.
1: And there I was, right in the middle, sharing space with the original victim, Leo Bremner, whom I'd never seen. The only way I could avoid the showdown with Bolin was to admit I was an undercover man, and that was out of the question. There was nothing for me to do but meet Bolin in his office. I found him to be fat, bluff, and hearty, with a blotchy face that seemed to be all chins.
7: All right, Savetic, let's get down to cases. You and that stoogey, you're Samish, you're commies, aren't you?
1: Is that what you called me here to
7: talk? Never mind, relax. I know you're commies. And I know your angle in this Bremner campaign, too, the old sympathy routine. Yeah, used it myself a few times. But it's not going to work for you, my boy.
1: You're sure of that?
7: Now look, in our racket, tools are necessary when you want to build a case for yourself, and Bremner is a tool. So I'm going to eliminate Bremner. Fair enough, eh?
1: The people wouldn't stand for that. Not even from you.
7: The people? The... the people? Yeah, the people stand for what I give them, son. And I'm going to give them just what you've got them yelling for.
1: You mean you'll put Bremner on trial?
7: Yes, sir. You look surprised.
1: I don't believe it. You haven't got enough evidence to convict him.
7: You sure of that? My boy, a man of my position can buy all the evidence he needs. You know, your Patsy Bremner is my Patsy, too.
1: What do you mean by that?
7: Leo Bremner did commit that murder.
1: What?
7: Maybe you don't know it, but Bremner's just a two-bit ward healer. Yeah, he worked for me buying votes. Started getting uppity, so we sent a man to straighten him out. Well, there was a fight, and Leo killed him.
1: Then, why haven't you put him on trial before?
7: He knows too much. But you and your red playmates have given me a good excuse to get him out of the way for keeps. Yeah, I'll tag him as red, load the evidence against him for treason. The works. Yes, sir, I'm going to kill two birds with one conviction. The trial will get rid of Bremner, and your commie big shots is going to get rid of you. You see, Svetik? I can play the red game, too.
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8: 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And now let's get back to Dana Andrews in I Was a Communist for the FBI.
1: There are two insidious forces of corruption threatening our freedom today. One, the cheap politicians like Andy Boland who exploit our liberty in the name of Americanism. The other, even worse, the rotten-hearted subversives led by Herbert Samish and other dedicated Reds, who seek to undermine America in the name of communism. Both forces usually feed on each other. But in this case, they were feeding on me. To ensure a conviction, Bolin had loaded Bremner's trial with all sorts of phony evidence. Every point against Bremner was a point against me in the commie records. And there was nothing I could do about it. As the trial went on, though, my busy Red comrades were doing everything possible to set a murderer free.
0: Order! Order in the court, please! If these constant interruptions don't stop, I'll be forced to clear the court.
2: Yeah, sure! It's easier to convict a political prisoner in private!
0: I wish to impress upon the jury the importance of overlooking these interruptions. Please remember that the defendant is on trial for murder and nothing else.
3: He wouldn't be on trial at all if he had reactionary friends.
2: That's right.
0: There'll be a recess until 10 tomorrow morning.
1: It didn't stop there. The Reds staged public demonstrations all over Woodford City, claiming that the bewildered Leo Bremner was the victim of political persecution. All this in spite of the fact that Bremner was actually a murderer. At my next meeting with Herbert Samish, I tried to reason with him.
6: My dear Comrade Svetik, we can't stop our work now. That would be a moral victory for the enemy.
1: But we'll do the party more harm if we side with an out-and-out killer. Our leaders will be furious.
6: If that happens, I'm afraid you'll be a martyr to our cause. I've arranged for that, you know.
1: Yes, I know.
6: Oh? Is that what bothers you?
1: My welfare is governed by the progress of the proletarian revolt. I have no...
4: I'm sorry to interrupt.
1: Mrs. Bremner, what brings you here?
4: Oh, I just came to say how grateful I am for everything you've done.
1: Well, that's very nice of you.
4: Nobody else would help me. Only you and your friends. Without you, my Leo would never have got a trial.
6: We appreciate your gratitude, Mrs. Bremner.
4: Well, I just wanted to say thank you.
6: You're very welcome.
1: Is there something else on your mind, Mrs. Bremner?
4: Well,
1: That's all right. Speak up.
4: Well, I came to ask you something. If you please don't mind.
6: Not at all. We want to help, you know.
4: I wonder, would it be all right if your friends didn't keep interrupting Leo's trial like they do? I mean, the judge and the jury, they think Leo
6: just
4: is...
6: Just a minute, please. Is this your doing, Svetik?
1: Absolutely not. In fact, I resent her telling us how to run our affairs.
4: But, Mr. Svetik, Leo is my son. His life is my affair, too.
1: Well, there's a time and place for that sort of sentimental pap.
6: Exactly. You must remember, Mrs. Bremner, that your son means nothing to us personally. As an individual, he is nothing.
4: Nothing? Then why? Why do you...
1: Do you have anything else on your mind, Mrs. Bremner? Stop dawdling and say it.
4: Well, yes, I keep hearing people say Leo and me are communists. The newspapers, they keep saying we got communist friends.
1: And what's wrong with having communist friends?
4: But it ain't so. Leo and me, we've been good Americans. We don't...
1: Are you going to stand for this, comrade?
6: Certainly not. You're a blind fool, Mrs. Bremner. The trouble with poor simpletons like you is that you haven't enough communist friends. You're all alike, you and all the spineless, underfed people like you. You don't know what you want or how to get it. You're suckers. You don't belong in any society, and you have the nerve to tell us how to run things.
4: Well, I don't understand. You were my friend. You never spoke to me this way. I don't understand.
1: Troublesome, isn't she, Comrade Samish?
6: More trouble than she's worth. Sometimes I doubt whether these little people, these downtrodden masses, are worth all the bother.
1: Our superiors on the Control Commission would be interested in that statement.
6: Well, I mean it. They just... What do you mean?
1: I mean that you've talked too much for your own good or the good of the party.
6: What? Svetik...
1: Your attitude toward Mrs. Bremner is detrimental to our work. And your comment about the masses is downright disloyal.
6: You don't intend to report me, do you?
1: It's my duty as a sincere party worker.
6: But you... You can't, comrade. You know how hard I work. You know how
1: As far as I'm concerned, you've bungled this entire Bremner assignment.
6: Oh, now, Comrade, I have made a few mistakes, but really...
1: And you've made me responsible for your mistakes. You seem to value your personal welfare far more than the party's.
6: No, no, comrade. Now, really, I hold you responsible only for your advice, your suggestions. My mistakes are my own.
1: Then take my advice and ensure the success of the Bremner assignment once and for all.
6: Ensure it? How?
1: Sit down. I'll explain. Poor Mrs. Bremner didn't know it, but she had helped me needle Samish into a trap. Now that I had him there, I had to use my advantage before I was caught there with him. I wasn't sure which would close first, the trial of Leo Bremner or the trap, and I couldn't wait to place any bets.

0: Bigger speaking.
1: Bigger, this is Red.
0: Hi. You all right?
1: So far, but it's been a battle.
0: Who's winning?
1: Score's even now, but I need your help.
0: That's what we're here for.
1: Check up on Leo Bremner. If there's no evidence that he's a Red, there shouldn't be, publish the report in all the papers. If we get the commie element out of this case, the whole Red plan will fall apart.
0: Yeah. And I'll give Bremner a chance to be tried for the crime he's accused of. Okay. What's your next step?
1: Samish and I are going to bribe the judge. When I suggested bribery to Samish, he was surprised and pleased. He wished he'd thought of it himself. So I told him to take full credit for it in his report to the Control Commission. That made him even more enthusiastic. As far as Judge Serrano was concerned, I had checked his record in public office and felt pretty sure that his reaction would be characteristic.
2: Why, of course I'm interested in the money. What normal human being isn't?
1: But is it enough money, Judge Serrano?
3: Enough to free Leo Bremner?
2: This offer puts me in a peculiar position. I suppose you know, Samish, that the Bolland administration wants Bremner convicted. They've made me a similar offer.
3: I assume they have, but I wasn't sure.
2: Now, with this offer of yours, well, I don't know. I'd better think this over a bit. You'll have your answer tomorrow.
1: Tomorrow was a long time in coming. But when the wide double doors to the courtroom opened, Samish and I were there to seat ourselves among the spectators. From our seats, near the back of the room, we could catch fleeting glimpses of Leo Bremner's face. An old face for a young man. Frightened, bitter, tired. Andy Bolin was there too, shaking hands and waving to anyone who happened to brush by him. Maybe it was my own state of mind, but the scene of the trial seemed to bristle with unusual tension and excitement. Judge Serrano took his place at the bench, and the formalities were dispensed with quickly. Then the courtroom grew silent as the judge announced that he had a statement to make.
2: Now, this trial has been extremely hard on everyone concerned. The constant interruptions from the spectators, a tendency to confuse the jury with irrelevant testimony, and now I must confess that I've been tempted with bribery. Last night, a man named Samish, Herbert Samish, tried to bribe me to favor the defense. And earlier, the Andrew Bolin administration offered me money to favor the prosecution. Order, please, order. In this atmosphere of corruption, it's impossible to weigh evidence objectively, and it's most difficult to bring justice to the people when the people are represented by corrupt officials. The proceedings in this court have been a travesty of justice. It behooves me to declare them a mistrial. What do you know?
1: A mistrial. The only honest way to treat this vile, dishonest situation. Judge Serrano, an honest man, had stayed in character just as I'd hoped he would. In all the confusion, I didn't see Comrade Samish leave the courtroom. In fact, I never saw him again. For he was held fully responsible for the downfall of this commie project. As for Andy Boland, he stopped me in the corridor outside the chaotic courtroom.
4: Well, well. Congratulations, Savetic. Nice work.
1: Why congratulate me, Bolin?
4: Yeah, don't kid me. You were behind that job. You got the right kind of mind, kiddo. I'd give you a job with me in a minute, but looks like I'm through. That judge fixed me for keeps.
1: Yes, I guess he did.
4: But I'll be around. Hey, look, I operate pretty much like the commies. Maybe you and me can get together on something else real soon, huh?
1: Maybe, Bolin, but I doubt it. Red treachery, dirty politics, and an honest man. I'd gambled on Judge Serrano's honesty and won. As for Leo Bremner, well, the FBI cleared him of the taint of communism, but his second trial, an honest one, convicted him of second-degree murder. The sentence was lenient but just. Quietly, fervently, secretly, I thanked the Lord for putting more Judge Serranos in America than Andy Boland's or Herbert Samish's. And I vowed that until I could walk once more among honest men, I'd prefer to walk alone.

0: This is Dana Andrews with a reminder that freedom is like a faithful clock. It must be wound and rewound regularly, or it just stops ticking. In the story you just heard, names, dates, and places are fictitious to protect innocent persons. Many of these stories are based on incidents in the life of Matt Savedic, who worked undercover for the FBI. Next week, another fantastic adventure. Join us then, won't you?
1: Squeeze Play, an episode of I Was a Communist for the FBI from September 3rd, 1952. I'm Greg Bell, and next on Win Radio Was, we continue the indestructible Mike matter, a yours truly Johnny Dollar storyline featuring the great Howard McNear as Mike. We'll be right back.
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1: 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It's the indestructible Mike matter. Now, Mike is played by Howard McNear, best known on radio for the role of Doc on Gunsmoke, and on television for playing Floyd the Barber on The Andy Griffith Show. This is part three.
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12: Johnny Dollar.
13: Huh? What?
12: You're John Wesley Cosgrave, aren't you?
13: That's right.
12: Well, my name's Johnny Dollar. 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
13: 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Or at least from somebody like you.
12: What's that supposed to mean?
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12: You bet I am. 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
13: Why not? 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
12: Yours truly, Johnny Dollar.

0: 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Following is an accounting of expenditures incurred during my investigation of the Indestructible Mike matter. Expense account item 9, 10 cents, the phone call to John Wesley Cosgrave from my dingy little hotel on the Lower East Side. Item 10, 270, taxi uptown to see Sergeant Randy Singer, Detective Division, 18th Precinct.
1: You get back to that Glad Hand rescue mission in time? After all, when the lab boys discovered that so-called whiskey was almost pure wood...
0: By the time I got there, Randy, the poor old coot had drunk nearly half the bottle.
1: Oh, that's too bad. Well, I better arrange for him to be hauled down to the morgue.
0: Uh-uh.
1: Old Mike's still alive?
0: And happy.
1: Oh, that's impossible.
0: You don't know the half of it. A week or so ago, somebody stabbed him with an ice pick just below the heart. Result? He said the scar itched a little bit. 2 days ago, somebody drove a couple of .38 slugs through him. He said it gave him a slight twitch in his side for a few hours.
1: Johnny, come on now.
0: Now he goes and drinks nearly half a bottle of wood alcohol.
1: Poison.
0: Result? A bit of a headache.
1: Indestructible Mike.
0: Indestructible Mike.
1: Where is he now?
0: Locked up in my room at the Brakely Hotel, with orders to eat the groceries I picked up for him and to let nobody in.
1: Good, good.
0: But whoever's trying to get him isn't going to give up. Hey, did you dig up anything on the beneficiary of his $50,000 life policy, Cosgrave?
1: Only enough to scare you to death. Listen to this. John Wesley Cosgrave, formerly known as John W. Gordon, John Dutchy Gordon.
0: What?
1: Alias Skippy Grant, alias Dutchy Smith.
0: Wait a minute.
1: 18 arrests, but only one conviction, back in 1938 for possession of narcotics.
0: Randy.
1: Ever hear of Murder Incorporated?
0: Oh, sure, but this...
1: Apparently they had a subsidiary. Apparently your friend Gordon, or Cosgrave, or whatever you like to call him, was one of the big shots in it. But outside of the narcotics bit, the department was never able to really pin anything on him.
0: But this guy's address is... Here, let me see.
1: 621 East 49th Street.
0: Yeah, that's not only a respectable neighborhood, but pretty plush.
1: That's right.
0: Well, how recent is his record? What's he doing now?
1: Last pickup was in 1944. Numbers game and bookmaking. Charges dropped for lack of evidence.
0: Then, apart from the record, is he still in the rackets?
1: He is. Nobody can prove it. Like in the old days, he masterminded and let somebody else do the dirty work. It's listed here as a, quote, retired, unquote.
0: Well, my money says he's still in business.
1: Well, if you can prove it, the department and the DA's office will love you dearly. But I don't think you will. Every time we dragged in a stoolie who could give us what we wanted, something happened to him.
0: Like what?
1: Jump bail.
0: Well, you should have known better than to let him have bail.
1: One of them poisoned in his cell in the tombs, one breakout, and his body was found in the East River, even one suicide.
0: Like to bet I can't tie him in with these attempts on Mike Flynn's life?
1: Well, now, that's something else again. Maybe it's something we should have.
0: No, no, hands off, and I mean
1: it. All right, don't get testy about it, John.
0: I like the old guy, and anybody who tries to hurt him has to answer to me. And somebody's tried. Expense account item 11, 165, cab fare to the Smart Modern Apartment Building at 621 East 49th, where the doorman announced that Mr. J. Wesley Cosgrave was expecting me and to take the elevator to apartment 11B.
2: Come in, Mr. Dollar.
0: The apartment was expensively but tastefully furnished with overall carpeting that felt an inch and a half thick. Several original oils by famous contemporary artists hung on the walls. But it was the man himself who really seemed out of character with the rundown Randy had given me. He was 6'1 or 2, built like a man who spends his odd hours in the gym. Quick, gray eyes, his hair slightly gray at the temples. And his tailor was a master.
2: Do you like it, Mr. Dollar?
0: Huh? What?
2: That is a genuine Picasso you're looking at. And I consider myself very fortunate to possess this original by Salvatore Dali.
0: Mm-hmm.
2: Oh, and I'm sure you'll appreciate the excellent view of the city from these corner windows.
0: Yeah.
2: I must have the best, Mr. Dollar. Only the best. Oh, sit down, please. May I pour you a drink?
0: No. No, thanks.
2: I suppose you're wondering why I decided to buy old Michael Flynn the life insurance policy of which he's so proud.
0: I am.
2: Well, it's really very easy to explain. You see, I was born and brought up in the Lower East Side, Mr. Dollar, in deplorably poor circumstances. My early life was a never-ending struggle for survival and for whatever questionable sort of education I could glean from those about me, many of them criminals, who were my only companions.
0: That's all very touching, Mr. Cosgrave.
2: And I'm afraid I did little to lift myself out of the gutter until one winter night, hungry and broke, I wandered into the Helping Hand rescue mission.
0: Yeah, I understand you still go around there now and then.
2: Oh, yes, I do, in the hope that somehow I can help the poor unfortunates there the way the mission and Daddy Bill helped me. Repay some of the debt I feel I owe.
0: Is that the only reason?
2: What do you mean, is that the only reason?
0: You've given jobs to some of those poor unfortunates from time to time, haven't you?
2: Yes, I have.
0: What kind of jobs?
2: What business? That's hardly a concern of yours, Mr. Dollar. I've contributed much to the mission. I've tried to make life easier for some of the deserving habituaries of the mission.
0: Why?
2: It's the least I can do after so much was done for me. In the case of Mike, why, his greatest desire in life was to be the proud owner of life insurance. Why, I don't know.
0: I do. Because you sold him on it.
2: That's a lie. It's a dirty...
0: Is it? Then why make him name you as beneficiary instead of the mission or some other deserving cause?
2: That, Mr. Dowler, was his own idea. And since it made him happy, I didn't protest. I suppose the real reason for this particular desire was his feeling that it might give him dignity.
0: Yeah. Now tell me something. Where does all your money come from, Dutchy?
2: Dutch? Who told you that? Nobody calls me Dutchy no more. Not you, nobody else. Them days are over. I'm respectable. Even educated.
0: I wonder.
2: Look at my record. I haven't been on the blotter since 44, and that was a bum. Mr. Dollar, I make no pretensions about not having a past. During Prohibition and later, I made millions. Yes, millions in rum running, the policy racket, as a betting commissioner.
0: How about narcotics?
2: Sure. It was hardly a caper in this town I didn't have a finger into, and I was smart. I pocketed the profits, not my boys. That's why I can afford to be retired and live decent. And I'm going to keep on living this way.
0: You were lucky some of those boys, that mob of yours, didn't rat on you.
2: Yeah, but thanks to a couple of convenient rub-outs that I had nothing to do with, you understand. I managed to stay clean with the law.
0: And now you're as pure as the driven snow.
2: Dollar, if this was the old days, you wouldn't even live long enough to regret what you're implicating, you think.
0: Which makes me dead sure I'm thinking right. I don't know how much money you've got socked away from those old days. I don't care. But from what you've just admitted...
2: To you, Dollar, not to any judge or DA.
0: Right. And I'll never believe that a clever mind like yours, smart enough to keep you out of the pen...
2: Oh, flattery won't get you nowhere.
0: I refuse to believe you could turn down a chance to make a crooked buck. I don't know what kind of jobs you sent out those poor suckers from the mission on, but the fact they never came back makes that look pretty bad.
2: You can't
0: And along
2: prove
0: came
2: it.
0: Mike Flynn, poor old alcoholic Mike. Where the talk of insurance came from, I don't know. But it was too good to pass up. Insure his life for $50,000, have him name you as beneficiary, give him a few dollars so he could spend his last days in a happy alcoholic haze, then rub him out and collect the 50 G's.
2: Listen, Dollar, if Mike gets knocked off, neither you nor anybody else is going to be able to tab me with it. And one other thing.
0: Yeah, what's that?
2: As a friendly piece of advice, if I was you, I wouldn't even try.
0: Is that a threat?
2: Oh, Mr. Dollar... You've made a miserable host of me. Come, let me pour you a drink. The finest 25-year-old scotch. And we can talk of pleasant things.
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19: 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We didn't know anything about St. Jude. 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So thank you so much.
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0: For some reason or other, I did have the drink with him. But he knew what was in the back of my mind, and I'm afraid I knew what was in the back of his. Something along the same line as a couple of convenient rubouts. Once or twice, his veneer of education slipped, but all in all, he made a fair conversationalist. Finally, I left. And all the way down to the street, I kept wanting to look back to see if I was being followed. Somehow, somewhere, there was a way to get this Cosgrave. But I could see it would have to be through someone else, someone working for him. And whoever that might be could very well be out to get me first, or Mike. Item 12295, taxi back to the Brakely Hotel, where I hoped the old boy was still locked up in my room. He was.
21: Oh, well,
1: Johnny. My, I was beginning to wonder what had happened to you.
0: Oh, hey. What was the matter with that food I left with you? You hardly touched it.
1: Oh, I had enough. It was kind of dry, though.
0: Kind of dry. There's a container of coffee there.
1: Yes, but coffee just doesn't seem to quench my thirst.
0: Oh.
1: You should let me bring the rest of that bottle along.
0: That wood alcohol? Any more of that would have killed you.
1: Oh, yeah, it did have a kick, though, didn't it?
0: Oh, I don't know how you lived through it. Well, look, now I want some lunch. And, Mike, I'm going to take you along with me.
1: Oh, that'll be fine. Could I have maybe a little drink, too?
0: Oh, sure, you can have one.
1: Oh, that's nice. Good. Of course, the size of the drinks they serve nowadays.
0: Oh, just one now. Come on.
1: Oh, that's fine. One will be out. See, there's a lovely saloon just around the corner, you know.
0: Come on.
1: Even sandwiches for those that want them, I understand. These stairs. Maybe we could just bring a bottle back with us to your room if we are going to come back.
0: Sweet, funny old soul, I loved him. And I knew that without me, he'd be a dead one so fast. So far, the attempts on his life had been made by persons unknown. Unless the mission. Daddy Bill. Could Daddy Bill be somehow tied in with Cosgrave's operations? I wondered. I paid the check. That's item 13-285. And we started walking to the Glad Hand Rescue Mission along some of the back streets. I wanted time to think it out, if I could think, over the incessant, pleasant chatter of my...
1: I'm really enjoying life now that I have money now and then. Why, sometimes I get on the subway and I just ride all over town all day long.
0: Yeah, you told me.
1: See, why don't you try that sometime, Johnny? It's really wonderful. Say, there's a bar there on the corner. Why don't we just
0: pop in? Let's pass that one.
1: John, why do you feel that you have to look after me this way?
0: You know darn well why I... Hey, watch the curve. Why I'm looking after you. It's because somebody's on... Mike, look out! Mike, listen to me.
21: Hey,
0: can you hear me, Mike?
21: The...
0: Hey, mister, get a cop, an ambulance.
21: You mean for him or what's left of him?
0: Yes, hurry. Well, what's the matter with you?
21: Use your eyes, buddy. It's too late.

0: Now, here's our star to tell you about tomorrow's intriguing episode of this week's story.
1: Tomorrow, somebody's going to have to pay for what's happening here. Yes, that's a promise. From yours truly, Johnny Dollar.

Yours truly, Johnny Dollar, starring Bob Bailey, is transcribed in Hollywood. It is produced and directed by Jack Johnstone, who also wrote tonight's story. Be sure to join us tomorrow night, same time and station, for the next exciting episode of Yours Truly, Johnny Dollar. Roy Rowan speaking.

0: part 3 of the Indestructible Bank Matter. We'll have the penultimate episode of that 5-part June 1956 storyline at the same time and day on your local radio station next week. I'm Greg Bell, and in addition to Howard McNair as Mike, joining Bailey in that installment were Alan Reed as John Wesley Cosgrave and Herb Vigran as Police Sergeant Randy Singer. Now, Reed was also the voice of cartoon character Fred Flintstone, but did you know that Herb Vigran also acted in animation, including playing a cop in some of the episodes of The Flintstones, as well as showing up on Mr. Magoo, and the cartoon versions of Huckleberry Finn, Gulliver's Travels, and Charlotte's Web. A very busy television and film character actor, I promise that most of you would recognize Herb Vigran if you saw him. He made multiple appearances in all the top TV series from the 50s into the early 1980s, including Dragnet, I Love Lucy, Perry Mason, Maverick, Ozzie and Harriet, Bewitched, Adam 12, and Emergency. Although usually doing guest shots, he did have a recurring role playing a judge on a very long-running Western series that began on radio. I'll name it and wrap up when radio was right after this.
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8: Tonight, thousands of people who were driven away by the Spokane area fires can now return home. Thanks for joining us. I'm Mary Sheridan. First responders and community leaders announced at a press conference this afternoon that level 3 evacuation levels in many neighborhoods have been downgraded. Here's a look at the latest evacuation map for Spokane County now. You can see only level 1 and level 3 evacuations remain. Areas in the North Indian Trail neighborhood and North 5 Mile are now at level 1, which means community members can safely return home. The decision to downgrade these evacuations today happened because yesterday's light winds mitigated threats that new or existing fires would spread. In fact, crews were able to make exceptional progress on containment lines. And the fires have not grown since last night. Containment for the Old Trails and Fairview Fire are now at 43%. The Autumn Lane Fire is 63% contained. Incident Command says fire officials are focusing on remaining heat and hazards. Officials also announced that State Route 291 is fully reopened between Spokane and Suncrest. This is from Assembly Street to 7 Mile Road and Rudder Parkway to Swenson Road. Level 3 evacuations still may be in place along portions of State Route 291, so be sure to make sure to check for the most recent updates. We know that many of you are eager to return home. It's been 9 days since thousands of people have been able to sleep in their own beds. But once you get back, fire officials want to remind you to take some health and safety precautions. Angela Hara covers what you need to know.
9: If you're returning to a home still standing, officials say you need to look out for hazards. Don't rush the cleanup, wear masks, cover up, and wear protective eyewear.
10: You still have to think about smoke, ash, damaged utilities, and other hazards before settling back in.
9: Spokane Regional Health District and the Red Cross says the ash that remains in a house is dangerous. It could have toxic chemicals in it. When you are trying to clean it up, they recommend the wet cleaning method, which means wetting the ash and debris to keep it from lifting into the air. They emphasize, do not sweep or vacuum it up. The Red Cross will have kits available for families before they head back home.
11: Those kits will have Tyvek suits, N95 masks, eye protection, eye drops, booties to put on your feet so you don't bring the toxic ash back into your car.
9: The health district also says food left in the fridge and freezer is most likely not safe to eat. The fire chief at Stevens County Fire District 1 recommends changing your smoke detector's batteries and to change out the air conditioning filter. Avista has confirmed that all major gas lines are restored. Now they are working on home-by-home relights in these areas. Spokane County Sheriff John Knowles says they were expecting much worse weather this weekend.
7: I can't express how grateful I was to see not a lot of wind yesterday. I never want to relive last Saturday ever again in my life.
9: In Spokane, Angela Hara, 4 News Now.
8: We were also grateful for light winds for those firefighters
12: 100%.
8: Working on those front lines.
12: Yeah, especially with those new fires down south in Whitman County and again in Spokane area. We really got lucky, and we've been lucky since last Saturday with pretty much light winds. That continues, but that also bring in quite a lot of that smoke, and it just has nowhere to go. 71 right now in Spokane. Good Sunday.

0: Evening, everyone. Hope you had a wonderful weekend. And as we move into our evening hours, we are looking at 170 AQI. That is right in the unhealthy region. And we're going to continue to be most likely in the unhealthy range, at best in the unhealthy for sensitive groups range as we get into tomorrow and most likely Tuesday as well. So a wide swath of our region, look at this, from Montana all the way to Mattawa is looking at unhealthy air. That is the red. And we even have some very unhealthy air for the Sandpoint region, Moses Lake, Chelan, Brewster, and Omak. So just the bad air throughout our regions continue. And we're going to continue to see wafts of smoke coming into the Spokane-Coeur d'Alene area. And it's just going to be wave after wave into Tuesday. So just get ready for more haze and more bad air. Now, winds have been very light. Again, it is a double-edged sword. We are very thankful it is for the firefighters. They've made some great strides, but it's just not getting rid of that smoke. Still 21-mile-per-hour winds right now in Ellensburg. Our hourly gusts for Spokane will be mostly light over into tomorrow. So just get ready for lighter winds tomorrow, though we could see a little bit of breeze in the day. Our high today was right around our average. We're going to be right around our average for the next couple of days at least. So more smoke into your Monday morning and then more smoke as we get into Tuesday as well. And hopefully we'll see some clearing as winds hopefully shift soon. I'll have much more on that. And also, when will it rain next? I'll have hopefully that answer my first alert weather forecast coming up.
1: All right, Jason, thank you. The city of Spokane says it's prepared to accept extra garbage for free this week in the neighborhoods that were recently downgraded. They cannot accept fire debris or ash or bulky items or appliances. The city also recommends that residents who have been evacuated for more than a week should flush the water in their house before drinking. If your water has been turned off, call Spokane 311 for help. Additionally, if gas has been turned off, do not attempt to turn it on yourself. Instead, call Avista. The fires in our region didn't only burn down people's homes. They destroyed many precious items inside. While families packed up to leave, they didn't know how long it would be until they returned. And many people didn't pack any clothes they could wear to work. But a large donation of business attire was dropped off today at the Shadle Park High School Resource Center. There's blazers, dress pants, dresses, shoes, purses, and a lot more. The clothes were donated this weekend to the Spokane Business Association.
2: Every person that's dropped off, it's all about them. You know, and people are like so excited to be helping out. So it's I think that's what we're seeing with the community is just a great sense of empathy and wanting to rally around their neighbors.
1: If you would still like to donate business attire clothing, you can drop it off at the Salvation Army on Indiana Avenue. This week, Delicious Burgers is having a two-day fundraiser to raise money to support families affected by the fires. They'll donate 100% of their profits from tomorrow and Tuesday to partners in Lynn Northwest. Delicious Burgers will also partially match donations made outside of their two-day event. Owner of the restaurant, Hunter Schertz, says Spokane has been their home for the last 27 years, and they want to use their food to help their community in crisis. Spokane Public Schools has also extended its kids camp for kids 4 and older at Shadle Park High School through this Wednesday. This is available to families who were displaced by the fire. It runs from 11 to 3. Parents can drop off their kids while they run errands or if they just need a break. Spokane Public Schools also announced today that the Disaster Assistance Center will be open through this Wednesday from 9 a.m. to 6 p.m. SPS is asking that you do not bring physical donations to the assistance center and instead contact other community partners, which you can find by scanning this QR code. They are, however, accepting gift cards because they're the most immediately useful items for families displaced by the fires. If you missed the QR code, you can find it on our website, kxly.com. Evacuation orders from two fires that started last night in Whitman County have been downgraded as firefighters were able to stop forward progress. These are the Old Wells and Palouse River fires marked on your screen here. The evacuation alert for Malden has been downgraded to level 2. People living in Rosalia were also able to return home as their evacuations are now at level 1. Down in Colfax, the evacuation alert for State Route 272 to Parvin Road has been downgraded to level 2. More pictures from these wildfires continue to pour in from local fire districts on the front lines. This burning railroad trestle was posted by Whitman County Fire District 11. First responders are asking you please continue to avoid the area of South Palouse River Road while crews work. Flock cameras are becoming a hot topic across the country as more cases of misuse are coming to light. We'll have more details coming up.
0: And hazy skies are becoming a way of life in the Spokane region as we did see a little bit of sunshine today, but the surface smoke was definitely affecting our lovely air quality. Folks, I'll get you ready for the week to come and maybe some rain, probably not. I'll have your First Alert weather forecast. That's coming up next on 4 News Now at 11.
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1: It's time for another trip on the Air 4 drone. This week, we're hitting the rails in Latah County, where you and your family can take in the views of the Palouse from your very own rail cart. 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
11: The tour is the handcart tours from originally from California, but they moved here to Kennedy Ford, Idaho. 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
11: It's
13: it's a really unique experience. 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
0: Is a unique experience.
1: It is indeed.
0: That would be hard.
1: I think so.
0: Let's take a look outside, folks, and we are looking at 71 in Spokane, 66 in Coeur d'Alene. Again, a beautiful day. Just if we just had better air quality, maybe we'll give it a shot. So 71 right now, and again, folks, we're seeing so much haze throughout our areas, and it's unfortunately going to be continuing. So wind speeds staying very light. Again, bad news for getting rid of the smoke, but great news for our firefighters. So there's at least some good coming out of this weather pattern. And as we move into the humidity, we were in the single digits for much of the mid-Columbia earlier today. We were around 10% for Spokane. So again, when it gets less humid, when the humidity drops that far, we tend to see some moisture coming out of all of the vegetation, and that adds to the fire danger. So that's why we keep an eye on that during this time of year. 57 in Sandpoint right now. That's our cool spot with Pullman. 71 right now in Spokane, and our hot spot looks like Tri-Cities at 79. So again, they were Hanford actually hit 100 degrees yesterday. Not many of our other areas were even close. So as we're looking at our satellite, here is the lovely big complex fire. And that is where all of the smoke is coming from as we are moving along into tomorrow and most likely into Tuesday. This is what I'm talking about. See this big plume coming out that is coming out of that region, and it's going to continue to just feed our area with all the smoke we've been dealing with. It's just going to continue into our Tuesday. So until our winds are pretty much from the southwest to the west. Unless our winds change direction, we're going to continue to see smoke in our area, and we're going to continue to see scenes like this. Plenty of red, the unhealthy air, and we have some very unhealthy air in some spots. So again, if you can stay indoors, please do. So as we look in at precipitation chances, goodness gracious, we actually see a little bit of green. It's only at 10%, so most likely we're going to be staying dry. But again, we need to see some shower activity. When's the last time we saw showers? Well, it was June 28th, so it has been some time. It's been 41 days. Now, the all-time record is 80, so we're a long way from that. Hopefully, that doesn't happen. And again, when we say measurable rain, it is a hundredth of an inch. That's all it takes, and we haven't seen it since June 28th. So as we're looking at visibility, Spokane's been all the way from 20% to 50%. Right now we're at 40%, Coeur d'Alene 70%, but the Yakima region has definitely improved as we moved into the evening hours. And again, air quality alert for all of our areas until further notice. 7-day forecast, we are right around our average as we move into the rest of our work week and our next weekend. Overnight lows mid to upper 50s. So again, we are going to see plenty of haze tomorrow. And it's a good news, bad news thing. Light winds means the smoke sticks around, but it helps the firefighters out. So we got to take the good when we can get it.
1: All right, Jason, thank you. Around the nation, people have been speaking up against the use of flock cameras. Backlash has grown over flock surveillance cameras used by more and more police departments across the U.S.
14: Totally honest, I'm disappointed. I'm pissed off about it.
1: Six former Savannah Police Department employees, including four officers, are now under criminal investigation after being fired for allegedly using flock cameras to make personal searches. The high-tech AI-powered cameras read license plates and store that data for police departments to use. More than 120,000 are deployed nationwide to help fight crime. A North Carolina officer was arrested for allegedly using it to track her boyfriend's ex-wife more than 30 times. Critics are also calling these cameras an invasion of privacy. And some are being vandalized in acts of protest. A new obstacle tonight in the push to end the war in Gaza as a major divide emerges between President Trump and Israeli Prime Minister Benjamin Netanyahu over what comes next. Tensions are escalating across the region and mixed messages over a possible deal to reopen the Strait of Hormuz. ABC's Allison Kosick has more.
15: Israeli Prime Minister Benjamin Netanyahu is rejecting President Trump's 15-point Gaza peace plan, saying the IDF will remain in Gaza until Hamas gives up its weapons, pushing back on a central part of the plan and casting new doubts on efforts to end the war. It comes as tensions are growing across the region. In the Persian Gulf, Iran-backed Houthi rebels are claiming responsibility for a deadly strike on a Saudi oil facility in the Yemeni Red Sea port of Mocha. At least 7 people killed, according to the Yemeni government. Iran has all but shut down the Strait of Hormuz. While Iranian officials say there are no active negotiations taking place, in an interview with Axios, President Trump said the U.S. is semi-negotiating with Iran, saying, "We are low-keying it. We are watching Iran with its huge inflation and the fact that they have no money." The mixed messages come as Iran is close to a deal with Oman to secure a route through part of the Strait of Hormuz. But the regime is making new demands on the U.S., including lifting the naval blockade and withdrawing American forces from around Iran. Democratic Senator Chris Murphy telling NBC's Meet the Press,
16: "Donald Trump has lost this war. America is weaker. Iran is stronger. The price to reopen the strait increases by the day."
15: And as the conflict drags on, U.S. stockpiles of munitions remain low. The Pentagon is urging defense manufacturers to rush production. Meantime, human rights groups say public executions in Iran resumed last week as the regime clamps down on dissent. The UN says since March, the state has executed at least 56 people on national security-related charges. More than 100 others are at risk, with Iranian lawyers telling ABC the real number could be higher. Allison Kosick, ABC News, New York.
1: 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Find out which M's made the franchise's top 50 list next in sports.
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3: Welcome back into sports. The Mariners are wrapping up a weekend of celebrating 50 years of baseball in Seattle with some of the biggest names in franchise history back at T-Mobile Park. And that celebration continued today against those Tampa Bay Rays. The Mariners' 50th anniversary celebration brought together generations of Seattle baseball. The team recently named its 50 greatest players in franchise history, selected through fan and expert voting. Ken Griffey Jr., Ichiro Suzuki, Edgar Martinez, and Felix Hernandez are among the legends honored, with current stars Cal Raleigh and Julio Rodriguez also making the list. 44 living honorees attended the ceremony, while longtime broadcaster Rick Riz was named to the Mariners Hall of Fame. With the celebration providing the backdrop, the M's look to cap the weekend with a win against the AL Best Rays. Let's get to the action here. There are all those honorees. What a moment to have them all on the same field, hopefully to bring that energy into the ball game. Mariners took an early lead thanks to Cole Young, who singles and brings around Taylor Ward after he tripled in the first. So 1-0 lead for those M's. But Tampa would answer in the fourth. Yandy Diaz drives in Cedric Mullins to tie the game here at one. And then in the fifth, Mullins came through again. His RBI single scoring Junior Caminero to give Tampa Bay the lead. And the Rays added two more in the sixth on Liam Hicks' two-run double. That's all the Rays needed to win this one 4-1. The Mariners have now lost four straight in five of their last six, so we'll head across the country to start a series with the Yankees on Tuesday, needing some wins badly. And the Spokane Indians won't get a chance to build off of last night's walk-off win. Today's series finale against Eugene was canceled due to poor air quality. The Indians snapped a five-game losing streak last night, entered today 21-20, tied for second in the Northwest League. Just two games separate the top four teams in these standings right now, with Spokane right in the middle of the pack. Hoping to see the Indians back soon. And para table tennis players from around the world are in Spokane this week, competing for ranking points and international experience. I spoke with a tournament organizer about what this event means for the sport and its athletes. We're here with Vlad Farkas, the creator and organizer of this tournament here this weekend. Works for USA Table Tennis. Vlad, how cool is it to be in Spokane this weekend, and how great was the experience for you guys here thus far?
22: We love Spokane. We love the city. We love the people here that we work with. We love the venue. The podium is just an amazing place to be. All our partners, from Spokane Sports to the hotels and everybody, it's just a great experience. It's great for us to be able to bring so many athletes from different countries here in Spokane.
3: Yeah, and multiple opportunities for para-athletes here this weekend, as well as youth challengers. So tons of opportunity for people to just get their name out there in the table tennis world, right?
22: Yeah, we have the elite and the challenger para-table tennis events are one elite. There's only five events like this in the world, one happening in Thailand, one in China, one in Europe, and one right here in Spokane. So that's really cool. It's very important points qualifying for world championships. So it's really important for these athletes. You see many athletes, they will be in the Paralympic Games in LA. I mean, many times Paralympians. So it's really the best in the sport.
3: And Vlad, for maybe people that are really good at table tennis but don't really know about events like this, what should they be doing to kind of become a little bit more out there in terms of just playing some competitive people in this table tennis community?
22: Well, pretty much each city has a table tennis club. Even it might be surprising you think that Spokane doesn't have a table tennis club. I'm sure if you go and look up Spokane table tennis, you'll find a place where people gather and play. It's a really tight and close community. And go search up USA Table Tennis, usatt.org, and find a club, find a league, and go see yourself. Try the challenge of table tennis.
3: Really neat opportunity for those players. And high school football season is almost here, and tomorrow we begin our team previews, and we're starting with Lakeland, coming off a 9-win season and a trip to the state playoffs. The Hawks return with their eyes on another deep postseason run. We'll have to replace some key pieces and navigate a tough schedule. We'll take you inside Lakeland football tomorrow as our high school football previews begin. And that's going to do it for sports tonight. High school football, like I said, those previews will start for you tomorrow, so make sure to join us as we get you ready for kickoff. We'll be right back here on 4 News Now.
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1: We've got some fun video here before we go. This video was taken in Post Falls by Dusty Wetzler. He and his family saw this moose and calf while they were out kayaking and paddle boarding, and it sure looks like they're enjoying the water. We've had some pretty warm days, so I don't blame them, Jason.
0: I don't blame them at all, but again, give them plenty of room. For your Monday, we're looking at a high of 86. And if we could get rid of the graphic there, my friend. And we're looking at, again, 0% chance of rain, and winds are going to continue. Maybe a little bit of an uptick from what we saw today, but air quality will be hampered yet again. Air quality right now is at 170, right in the unhealthy range. So that is going to continue most likely into tomorrow. Your next 12 hours, plenty of smoke. And again, highs right around the average for this time of year tomorrow.
1: Stay safe out of that smoke, and we'll see you. Good morning, Northwest.
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9: Hey folks, it's a holiday episode as we'll open with a Christmas time episode of Our Miss Brooks. Then later we shift to a little drama as skilled voice talent Hal Burdick goes solo in the mid-1940s quarter-hour series, Night Editor. This opening comedy program would air concurrently on radio and television from 1952 to 56, with pretty much the entire same cast, led by Eve Arden as Connie Brooks, with Gail Gordon as Principal Conklin, Jane Morgan as Landlady Mrs. Davis, and the students played by Richard Crenna as Walter and Gloria McMillan as Harriet. The only primary radio role switched up for TV was the character Philip Boynton. The shy biology teacher was primarily played by Jeff Chandler on radio, but by Robert Rockwell on TV. This episode about a Christmas clothing drive is from December 17th, 1950.
13: Our Miss Brooks, starring Eve Arden. Once again for another comedy episode of Our Miss Brooks, under the direction of Al Lewis. Well, in the years Our Miss Brooks has been teaching English at Madison High School, her principal, Osgood Conklin, has made his own appraisal of her worth. Now, whenever a position of responsibility is open at Madison, Miss Brooks is the first name that pops into Mr. Conklin's mind.
14: That's so he can pop it right out again. Oddly enough, though, he did put me in charge of Madison's Christmas drive for second-hand clothing. I discussed my new duties with my landlady over breakfast last Friday.
15: But, Connie, Christmas is only 10 days off. Why did Mr. Conklin wait until now to start his clothing drive?
14: I guess he couldn't make up his mind about one important item, Mrs. Davis.
15: What's that?
14: Whether he should organize the teachers to get clothes for the needy, or organize the needy to get clothes for the teachers. It is a good cause.
15: What are you donating, Connie?
14: I'm giving an old dress of mine, Mrs. Davis.
15: But you're the head of the drive. Is one dress enough?
14: I was going to give two, Mrs. Davis, but I remembered a Board of Education rule that says a teacher can't appear in public in a slip.
15: Well, I'm going to help out, too, Connie. I've got my donation right on this chair.
14: Oh, that's very nice of you, Mrs. Davis.
15: I couldn't decide whether to give my old bathrobe or my old overcoat to the drive. But I finally made up my mind. Here you are, dear.
14: Say, this bathrobe is in pretty good condition.
15: That's the overcoat.
14: Get ready to leave. Walter Denton's picking me up soon.
15: Well, before you go, Connie, do you still plan on doing your Christmas shopping this afternoon?
14: Oh, yes, indeed, Mrs. Davis. I've got the $25 I saved up this year right in this envelope.
15: Good. I made out a little Christmas list of my own. I figured that with you being downtown anyway and me having so many things to do around the house, you wouldn't mind making a few simple purchases for me.
14: Oh, I'll be glad to, Mrs. Davis. What do you want me to get?
15: I've got the names and the presents all itemized, Connie. And here's $25 I've saved up.
14: How many presents do you want me to get?
15: Just for the immediate family. My sister Angela, my brother Victor, a couple of cousins. It only comes to 12 gifts altogether. Are you sure you don't mind doing my shopping for me, Connie?
14: Not at all, Mrs. Davis. I just have one problem.
15: What's that?
14: Who'll I get to do mine? was very nice of you to secure these old clothes from your friends and neighbors, Walter. You must have put in quite a lot of effort into this drive.
15: For sweet charity and you, I'd bust a gut.
14: Walter, please. The word is burst.
15: Sorry. But how do you like my contribution, Miss Brooks?
14: It's lovely, Walter. Some old lady will be delighted with this lace shawl.
15: That's my old sweatshirt. I guess some moths took a taste of it.
14: Some moths left a taste of it. Thanks for the contribution.
15: Well, that's not all I'm doing for your drive, Miss Brooks. Wait till you see the headline in the school paper today.
14: The Monitor? What does it say?
15: It says, Miss Brooks needs clothes desperately. Does that sound urgent enough, Miss Brooks?
14: Urgent? Sounds like I was caught backstage at a burlesque show. But I appreciate your interest in this drive, Walter, and if there's ever anything I can do to reciprocate...
15: There he is, Miss Brooks. You see, I haven't bought Harriet Conklin her Christmas present yet, and I thought maybe you could make a suggestion.
14: Well, what kind of a present do you have in mind?
15: Well, I want something that appears luxurious without being excessively opulent. Something steeped in gentility rather than touched by flamboyance. In a word, it should be a gift that conveys to its recipient all the ardor and sincerity of its meticulous donor.
14: How much do you want to spend?
15: $1.25.
14: Why don't you just send her your description of what the gift should be like? Now, I'll try and help you out, though, Walter. I'm doing my Christmas shopping this afternoon. Maybe I'll get an idea.
15: Miss Brooks, did you say that you're going shopping today?
14: I get the feeling that yes would be a fatal answer here. But yes, Walter, I am.
15: Oh, what a fortunate coincidence. Now, what could be simpler than to leave the selection of Harriet's present up to you?
14: But, Walter, I've got so many
15: You'll
14: things.
15: Be passing the store counters anyway, Miss Brooks. And who has a finer taste than you have? Who has a better sense of values? An eye for beauty?
14: Walter, you ought to know me well enough by now to realize that flattery will get you somewhere.
15: I knew you'd do it. Oh, I can't think of anyone I'd rather have select presents for Harriet and my mother.
14: Well, I figured... Wait a minute, who raised?
15: Oh, it'll be a cinch, Miss Brooks. Well, my mother is very easily pleased.
14: That's obvious.
15: After all, who knows women and their desires better than you do? And while you're there, you can get my father's present, too.
14: Why, Walter, you're implying that I know men and their desires, too.
15: Do you know men? Oh, Miss Brooks, when it comes to men, no one even comes near you.
14: Don't rub it in.
15: Here, Miss Brooks, take this $5 bill and put it in your bag.
14: All right, Walter. Oh, dear, I forgot my bag. I'll just put it in this envelope with the other money.
15: I'm sure grateful for this favor, Miss Brooks. I know you wouldn't do this for just anybody.
14: You're right, Walter. This year, I'm doing it for just everybody. Why, hello, Mr. Boynton. What brings you to first-year English?
3: Miss Brooks, I've got something for you.
14: Well, it took you long enough to find it out. You mean those clothes?
3: Yes, I brought some things in for the drive. Something of mine and a suit of Mr. Conklin's. He asked me to bring it in before your first class starts.
14: Oh, we've got minutes yet, Mr. Boynton. Just put them down with the rest of the things.
3: Okay. Say, that's quite a stack you've got there.
14: I know, I've been dieting.
3: I was talking about the pile of clothes. I wish I could have given more to the Christmas drive than I did, Miss Brooks.
14: I think you've made a splendid contribution, Mr. Boynton.
3: You do?
14: Some shivering derelict will be tickled with those tennis shorts.
3: Those are slacks, Miss Brooks. It's just the way they're folded. Oh. I'd like to have given a suit like this one Mr. Conklin donated. This still has plenty of wear in it.
14: It does seem to be in pretty good shape.
3: I'll say it does. Why, with a little fixing here and there, a few alterations, a good cleaning and pressing...
14: Get that look out of your eye. He'd recognize it on you in a minute. By the way, where's your jacket?
3: Oh, this bundle was pretty heavy, so I left it in the lab. I can work better this way, if you'll forgive my shirt sleeves. Now, can I help you sort these clothes?
14: Oh, no thanks, Mr. Boynton. They'll do that at the mission. They're sending a truck for the stuff around lunchtime. At least I hope it gets here by then. I don't want to get tied up this afternoon. I have a lot of Christmas shopping to do.
3: Oh, I see. Miss Brooks, could I ask you something?
14: I do. I mean... Why, of course, Mr. Barney.
3: You say you're going to do your Christmas shopping this afternoon?
14: What in the world gave you that idea?
3: You just said so.
14: Me and my big mouth. Well, I am going to shop, Mr. Boynton, but
3: I
14: don't...
3: Oh, what a fortunate coincidence. I've got to clean up my lab today, and, well, if you're going to be downtown anyway, what would be simpler than to leave the selection of my parents' gifts to you?
14: Mr. Boynton, I simply won't have time.
3: Well, but
14: I'm
3: Miss
14: sorry.
3: Brooks, you'll be passing the store counters anyway, and who has finer taste than you have?
14: Who has a better sense of values or an eye for beauty?
3: Well, who indeed? I can't think of anyone who would know better what my parents and my Aunt Mattie and Uncle Fred would like.
14: Aunt Mattie and Uncle Fred?
3: They're Cousin Liza's parents. Oh, she's on the list, too, right after Mike and Danny, my twin nephews.
14: Well, what about your Boy Scout troop? Don't you want me to get presents for them?
3: Will you have time?
14: Sure, I stay open late during the holidays. Look, Mr. Boynton, I'll get as much of your shopping done as I possibly can.
3: Oh, fine. Here's the list, Miss Brooks, and here's $20.
14: Oh, I'll just slip it into this envelope with Mrs. Davis's and Walter's and my money.
3: Walter and Mrs. Davis have money in there, too?
14: Yes, they've also subscribed to the Brooks Shopping Service. Now, I've got to get over to the home economics room. The kids in there were supposed to collect some stuff for the drive, too.
3: Well, I'll give you a hand, Miss Brooks.
14: I'll take it. Oh. First, I'd better put this envelope in my desk. Oh, dear, it's locked, and I've left the key at home in my bag. Would you mind putting the envelope in your trouser pocket, Mr. Boynton?
3: Well, this is a trifle embarrassing, Miss Brooks, but I'm afraid I've got holes in all my pockets. I'm still a bachelor, you know.
14: I know. I mean, that's easily remedied, Mr. Boynton.
3: Well, of course it is. While we're in the home economics room, you can sew up the pockets.
14: That's not what I had in mind, but it's a start. Meanwhile, I'll just put this envelope in the breast pocket of Mr. Conklin's suit on top of this pile. It'll be safe here for a few minutes.
3: Well, it's safer than carrying it around, I guess.
14: All set. Come on, Mr. Boynton. We're off to get domestic. I hope they've got a nice batch of stuff in there. Mr. Conklin expects to surpass last year's drive.
4: Well, here are the bundles, Harriet. Yeah, but there's no sign of Miss Brooks. I guess the people from the mission got here sooner than she expected.
6: I guess so.
4: Now, come on. Let's haul this stuff out to their truck.
6: But, Walter, don't you think we should consult Miss Brooks before we take it?
4: Why bother her about it? She knows where it's going. Besides, we're saving her the trouble of carrying this stuff out herself.
6: Well, if you think so, Walter...
4: Believe me, when Miss Brooks finds out what we've done for her, she'll thank us till she's blue in the face.
11: And that's the end of Act One of Our Miss Brooks. We'll be back with more right after this. And now, back to Eve Arden, starring as Our Miss Brooks, on When Radio Was.
14: Well, when I got back to my room and discovered the absence of Mr. Conklin's suit, containing $75 belonging to Walter, Mrs. Davis, Mr. Boynton, and me, I was fit, as the old expression goes, to be tied. The suit itself wasn't worth it anywhere near $75. In fact, no suit of Mr. Conklin's is worth that much money, even with him in it. But my problem now was getting it back. And in my first free period, I headed for the biology lab to consult Mr. Boynton.
16: Good morning, Miss Brooks.
14: Oh, it's you, Mr. Conklin. You startled me.
16: Really? But I addressed you in quite a well-modulated tone.
14: I guess that's what startled me. That is, I didn't see you sidle out of your office.
16: I don't sidle, Miss Brooks. There's absolutely no necessity for me to pussyfoot through the halls of Madison.
14: Oh, I know it's not a necessity, Mr. Conklin. Sort of a luxury. I'm a little upset this morning, sir, about the clothing drive.
16: But I understand you've done a splendid job. In fact, I stepped out here to congratulate you on vindicating my confidence in you.
14: Well, that's very nice, Mr. Conklin, but
16: I
14: really...
16: It didn't take me long to select the right person to head the Christmas drive, Miss Brooks. The moment the idea of old clothes hit me, I thought of you.
14: I was a natural, all right.
16: Of course, I gave other members of the faculty my careful consideration, too. But it wasn't long before I said to myself, Osgood, Miss Brooks is your man.
14: Isn't it funny? That's how Mr. Boynton feels about me, too. Look, Mr. Conklin, there's something I've got to do
16: Of course, I wouldn't keep you from your work for the world. especially such charitable work, Miss Brooks. If more of us could realize what genuine satisfaction the spirit of giving evokes, the world would be a brighter place.
14: Well, I'm brightening my little corner like mad.
16: This is a great thing we're doing, Miss Brooks, giving to our fellow man. This is the true Christmas feeling, and we must all give, give, give until it hurts.
14: It hurts, it hurts. Excuse me, I've
16: got... I wouldn't think of detaining you another minute. Oh, before you go, how did you like my contribution to the drive?
14: Wonderful, Mr. Conklin. It's a very nice suit.
16: I'll say it was nice. And it still had several years' wear in it. I just bought it in 46.
14: 1946? I mean, you can tell it's quite new.
16: Outside of a few battle scars, it hardly looks secondhand.
14: Battle scars?
16: Yes. Yes, like the time you spilled a bottle of ink on it. Not all of the ink could be removed.
14: Oh, but that wasn't even noticeable, Mr. Conklin.
16: No, it wasn't. After I had the suit dyed from brown to blue. However, that suit always held something for me.
14: It's loaded for me. That's what I've got to find out about, Mr. Conklin. You see, I left something in the pocket, and, well, I've just got to get back that suit.
16: But you can't do that, Miss Brooks. Once I've made a donation, I never take it back. How would it look to the folks at the mission?
14: But there's no way for them to tell your suit from any of the others.
16: Oh, but there is. My name is stenciled into the lining. Not that I wanted anyone to know I was giving, of course.
14: You just didn't want anyone not to know.
5: Oh, Daddy, there's a call for you in your office. Will you get it?
16: I'll call them back, Harriet.
5: But it's Mother. She says it's urgent.
16: With your mother, it's always urgent. Probably wants me to bring home a paper.
14: You'd better talk to her, Mr. Conklin. I'm going in to see Mr. Boynton about our predicament.
16: Very well, Miss Brooks, but remember, it is better to give than to receive.
14: That may be, Mr. Conklin. But if I may show off my background in English literature, there's another famous parable which goes, as good as it is to give, it's better to get back that which ain't yours to give.
16: What a fuss to make over a few dollars. Some people are just mercenary, I guess. Hello. Yes, Martha, what is it? Have I had your necklace repaired yet? I don't remember your giving it to me. What? You put it in the pocket of my blue suit Wednesday night? Martha, was that my brown-dyed blue suit? It was. But I donated that to the Christmas clothing drive today. And that necklace had a genuine opal in it. I've got to get it back. I'm not excited. No. Now, don't give me that bull about charity. I'll get that suit back if I have to rip the mission apart with my bare hands. Come in.
14: Oh, I'm glad I caught you before you went to lunch, Mr. Boynton.
17: I was just cleaning up the lab, Miss Brooks. What's the trouble?
14: Mr. Conklin's suit has been picked up and delivered to the mission.
17: Oh, that's nothing to get excited about. It's supposed to go there, isn't it?
14: Yes, but the money is still in it. I don't know what to do.
17: Oh, now, take it easy, Miss Brooks. What money is still in it?
14: The shopping money. Mine, Mrs. Davis's, Walter's, and yours.
17: I must have tripped over the stool. What time are they going to distribute this clothing, Miss Brooks?
14: This afternoon, Mr. Boynton. We've just got to get down to that mission and get the suit back.
17: Well, are you sure you could identify Mr. Conklin's suit?
14: With the things I've spilled on it, if I can't identify it, it'll identify me. How are we going to go about getting it?
17: Well, we'll simply park outside the mission and watch every person who leaves the premises. In that way, we're bound to see who walks out with Mr. Conklin's suit on. The rest is up to you.
14: What do I do? Pick his pocket while he waits for a bus?
17: Please, Miss Brooks, we'll devise some sort of scheme on the way downtown. Now, meanwhile, let's be calm about it. It isn't the end of the world, even if we fail to recover the money. Heaven forfend.

0: You've looked through this mission window for 10 minutes now, Miss Brooks. Have you seen Mr. Conklin's suit yet?
1: No, but I spotted the dress I donated, and I've been following its progress.
0: What's happened to it?
1: It's been rejected 3 times.
0: Say, isn't that Mr. Conklin's suit heading for the door?
1: Alone? Oh, you mean on that little man? Yes, I think it is. You better get on the other side of the door.
0: Oh, don't worry, Miss Brooks. I'll do my part to help get it back. Now, good luck.
1: Oh, pardon me, my good man.
2: Yeah?
1: May I speak with you for just a moment?
2: Yeah?
1: It's about that suit you've got on. Are you quite satisfied with it?
2: Yeah?
1: Yeah? Yeah, but look at the way it fits. If I were you, I'd take it back at once.
2: What do you want me to do, go around in my underwear?
1: Yeah. I mean, of course. Maybe you could get a better one. Now, there's no reason why you shouldn't do every bit as well as this man coming toward us now. I'm sure he got his suit in the mission. Pardon me, Bud, but did you get that suit at the counter inside?
0: Yeah.
1: It's contagious. You say that's a mission suit you've got on.
0: Well, sure. I just got it.
2: Boy, were you gypped.
1: Gypped? You mean to say you wouldn't like to look like he does?
2: If I wanted to look like he does, I wouldn't have turned in the suit they're burning.
1: Well, I didn't want to mention this, but I guess I'll have to. Do you know who wore that suit before you as recently as last Wednesday?
2: Who?
1: I don't want to come right out and say, but, well, the fellow had his hands crossed on his chest with a lily in them.
2: A stiff, huh?
1: Let's just say he wasn't very active.
0: Now, don't you think you ought to trade that suit in for another one? After all, its last owner might not like the idea of your wearing it. He might come back after it.
2: Baloney. I don't believe in that kind of stuff.
3: Miss Brooks, Mr. Boynton, I've got to talk to you at once.
1: Why, Mr. Conklin, what are you doing here?
3: I've had a change of heart about my donation. I'd like to get it back.
2: Boy, what an Indian giver.
3: I don't believe I know you, my good man.
2: Ferguson's the name. Cosmo Ferguson.
3: How do you do?
0: But, Mr. Conklin, why do you want your suit back?
3: Because of something that my wife put into a... Ferguson, you're wearing my suit.
2: What do you mean, your suit?
3: I happen to have worn that garment as recently as last Wednesday.
2: Holy cow, it's a stiff.
3: What's that?
2: This lady said the suit was on a dead guy last Wednesday.
1: I must have caught you while you were dozing, Mr. Conklin.
3: Look, I've just got to have that suit back. It has a sentimental attraction for me. Be a good fellow and return it.
2: Nothing doing. I was handed this suit and told it was mine to keep. Now I'm leaving.
3: Wait. I'll get you another suit. Please, Mr. Ferguson, be reasonable.
2: No.
1: Oh, come on, Cosmo. You don't want that old suit.
0: Of course you don't.
3: Give it here.
2: Take your hands off of me, Pompous, or there'll be trouble.
1: That's the idea. You and him fight. I'll hold your coat.
2: I'm not gonna fight. I'm just going.
3: No, wait. I'll give you $5 for that suit.
2: I'm staying.
1: I'll give you $6 for it.
3: Miss Brooks, why are you bidding for this suit?
1: It's got a sentimental attraction for me, too. I've spilled more on that suit than any of your others.
3: I'll give you $10.
1: $12.
3: $18.
1: $19.
2: Gee, and I always thought they just sang songs at missions.
3: I'll bid $20.
1: $25.
3: $30.
0: Mr. Conklin, did you bid $30 for this old suit?
3: Yes, I guess I did. Let's make that 27.
1: 22.
3: 17.
1: 11.
2: Wait a minute now. I accept the lady's previous offer of 25.
3: But how do you know she has the money to pay for it?
2: Have you?
1: I will have as soon as I get that coat.
3: Just a minute. I'll give you $25 and the suit I've got on for that one.
2: It's a deal. Let's go inside and change.
3: We can do that later. Let's change coats immediately.
2: Okay.
3: There.
2: You know, I might parlay this mission business into a clothing factory.
4: Hello, Miss Brooks. Hi, everybody.
1: Walter.
4: Well, I'm all through helping out in the mission. How'd you like the way I handled things?
1: Oh, you were divine, Walter. But I can't talk to you right now. There's a matter of $75 I've got to recover. Mr. Conklin, now that you've changed coats, would you mind looking through the pockets, please?
3: That's just what I am doing, Miss Brooks, and I'd better find... It's not here.
0: But it was in the inside breast pocket, Mr. Conklin.
3: No, it was not. It was in the side pocket.
4: Oh, you're both wrong. Harriet and I went through the pockets before we turned it into the mission people. We found Mrs. Conklin's necklace and all our shopping money, Miss Brooks.
3: What? Ferguson, give me back that coat.
2: Not a chance. I'm getting out of here. You people are all daffy.
3: But my $25. And you too. Ferguson, wait. Cosmo, we'll make another deal.
4: Now, what's the matter with old Marblehead? Mr. Conklin, why is he running after that bum?
0: You tell him, Miss Brooks.
5: All I can say is it's definitely better to give than to get, especially where Cosmo's going to get it.

0: Well, Cosmo didn't get very far because Mr. Conklin hit him with a flying tackle, recovered his coat and the money, and left. But Mr. Boynton and I felt so sorry for Cosmo that we chipped in and gave him $2.
1: Gee, thanks, folks.
0: Oh, you're very welcome, Cosmo. Merry Christmas. Now, if you'll excuse me, I've got to get on with my Christmas shopping.
1: Oh, are you going to do your Christmas
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0: We are Red Eye Radio. He is Eric Carlin. I'm Gary McNamara. Yeah, so I think it was Besant that was out there trying to make the case that the jobs were actually up because of the private sector jobs and, and the decrease because of the World Cup is being over. It's like, well, yeah, but you counted those jobs when they happen. You got to count them when they, if they're temporary and then they go. The real concern for me, and you and I have talked about this for the longest time, is the drop in the number overall of full-time jobs.
1: Right.
0: So many of the full-time jobs are being replaced by part-time jobs.
1: Well, and my question is that are more people going into gig work? And if so, is it out of necessity? Everything, of course, is out of necessity. You got to eat and pay your bills. But are they choosing, well, I work on my own time and blah, blah, blah, blah, blah, blah, blah. I'd love to see the dynamics there of how many people fit in that category and contribute to these numbers.
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0: The latest outbreak of foodborne illness, this one linked to peppers, is spreading even further.
3: The USDA says the now recalled jalapenos are linked to a salmonella outbreak that has infected at least 345 people across 27 states. Colorado and Minnesota seeing the highest number of reported infections. Many of the people interviewed reported eating jalapenos at Chipotle and Qdoba restaurants, both companies since removing the ingredient from their menus.
0: That's ABC's Melissa Adan. The operator of a tour boat that capsized in the Hudson River near the Statue of Liberty on Saturday night in New York is under arrest on multiple charges. After a young mother and her baby daughter died in the accident, ABC's Morgan Norwood has more.
4: A chaotic and desperate rescue unfolding in the shadow of the Statue of Liberty in the middle of the night. 14 people thrown into the water after their boat capsized. Rescuers racing to find a mother and her 5-month-old baby. Rescuers eventually pulling all 14 from the water. But tragically, 27-year-old Sarah Sanchez and her 5-month-old daughter Antonella Garcia later pronounced dead at the hospital.
0: The heat wave roiling Western Europe this summer has toppled records for the months of June and July. Globally, so far, chances are growing this will be the hottest year ever on record. Governing bodies of soccer in Europe, the Americas, and Africa now accusing FIFA of deception and a breach of trust over President Gianni Infantino's plan to sell the parts of the World Cup. This is ABC News.
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5: The drawing and creation of a Palestinian state.
6: Now to politics in the U.S., Nathan, President Trump's attacks against the Supreme Court are sinking its public approval. Bloomberg's Monica Ricks explains.
7: The U.S. Supreme Court has a reputation problem, especially after an ideologically divisive term, with polls now showing poor approval ratings and record low support. In fact, a majority of Americans now believe the justices tend to act for political reasons, not legal ones, which experts on both sides see as unhealthy and potentially dangerous. The sentiment's driven down by years of a hyper-partisan confirmation process, polarizing decisions, and ethics controversies. That led to more calls for Congress to impose term limits or expand the court to offset its conservative advantage. Monica Ricks, Bloomberg Radio.
5: Monica, thanks. Let's turn to markets now. S&P and NASDAQ futures are higher following another record close on Wall Street. In fact, the S&P 500 is coming off its best week since April. A sharp slowdown in U.S. jobs drove stocks higher, and more gains may be to come. J.P. Morgan strategists are raising their year-end target for the S&P 500 to 8,000. That would be a 3% increase from its current level.
6: Well, earnings season may be winding down, Nathan, but hyperscaler spending will again be in focus this week. We get more with Bloomberg's Charlie Pellet.
8: With more than three-quarters of S&P 500 companies having reported, 86% have beaten earnings expectations, and that is the highest rate since 2021. Amanda Agati is Chief Investment Officer at PNC Bank.
9: Clearly, corporate America is in really good shape. I think this earnings season in particular, the story extended well beyond the Mag 7.
8: Earnings from Supermicro and Applied Materials will illustrate the ripple effect of hyperscalers

0: stepping up spending on AI capabilities. In New York, Charlie Pellett, Bloomberg Radio.
1: Charlie, thank you. Over the weekend, Berkshire Hathaway reported its quarterly profit more than doubled, and it reported it's putting more of its cash pile to work. Under CEO Greg Abel, the conglomerate spent about $4.5 billion to buy back its own shares in the second quarter, purchasing nearly $20 billion of equities in the period.
2: Nathan, SpaceX shares are trading right around their IPO price of $135 a share. Friday's 16% surge brought the stock's two-day rally to about 23%, adding more than $327 billion in market value over that span. And right now, let's look at SpaceX. It's up 2.7% in early trading. It's trading just under $137 a share.
1: And Karen, Meta Platforms is introducing a new artificial intelligence model called Muse Glimmer that it says can run on a single computer. The model has 30 billion parameters and would be used for tasks like schedule management and file organization. Meta is in a global race to deliver AI breakthroughs and benefits that would eventually pay off lavish spending on hardware and data centers to develop the technology.
2: In Asia, Nathan, Taiwan Semiconductor reported a 45% rise in its monthly sales as demand for AI hardware stays strong. Last month, TSMC raised its spending and revenue projections for the year, reflecting confidence that torrid growth in demand for chips powering AI development would extend into 2027 and beyond. The company makes AI chips for all the major players, including NVIDIA and Apple.
1: And speaking of Apple, Karen, that company is considering overhauling its smartwatch lineup in light of the industry's transition to screen-free devices. Bloomberg News has learned Apple's exploring watches without displays, as well as different screen types and sizes. The Apple Watch remains the top-selling smartwatch, even as it faces more competition from Aura Health and Whoop.
2: Now for a look at some of the other stories making news in New York and around the world. And for that, we're joined by Bloomberg's John Tucker. John, good morning.
3: Yeah, good morning, Karen. Taylor Farms pulling more than a dozen prepared food items containing jalapenos, including salsas and guacamole, from retailers. That's because of concerns now over salmonella. This comes just weeks after federal health officials tied the produce company to a separate outbreak of cyclospora. Well, Democrats are set to raise big money for the upcoming midterms during the August research, recess, that is, even while bashing big money corporate cash. Let's get details from Bloomberg's Amy Morris.
4: This election cycle is bringing on mounting political pressure for corporations. More candidates bashing corporate PACs on the campaign trail, especially on the Democratic side, where it is a signature cause in high-profile primaries. And that will likely continue into November, setting up debates over tax, health care, and money in politics debates. The political ad tracking firm Ad Impact finds mentions of corporate PACs have nearly doubled in broadcast campaign ads this cycle. In Washington, Amy Morris, Bloomberg Radio.
3: A boat captain was arrested and charged with reckless endangerment after his vessel overturned in New York Harbor over the weekend. A 27-year-old woman and her 5-month-old daughter died. And congressional Democrats say they're investigating the Trump administration's efforts to deport military service members and their families. This news follows an Associated Press investigation that found more than 50 active duty troop spouses and parents have been detained by immigration authorities. And Spider-Man, brand new day, it continued its blistering pace in theaters, collecting $145.5 million domestically over its second weekend. Global news, 24 hours a day, and whenever you want it, with Bloomberg News Now. I'm John Tucker. This is Bloomberg. Karen.
2: All right, John. Thank you. For the Bloomberg Sports Update, here's John Stashower. John, good morning.
5: Good morning, Karen. The Braves came to the Bronx, having won 8 in a row. Yankees with late inning drama pulled out a pair of one-run victories. They were going for the sweep, but this time it was Atlanta scoring 10th inning to win 2-1. Cam Schlittler, coming off a subpar outing, was superb through 6 innings, allowed only one hit. But Matt Olson homered off in 7th inning. Trent Grisham hit a game-tying homer in the 8th. The Yanks had only 3 other hits, and they fall 5.5 games behind Tampa Bay. The Rays in Seattle won their 6th in a row. The Yanks will host the Mariners starting tomorrow. The Red Sox had been sweeping series from first-place teams twice to the White Sox. They swept the Rays and the Dodgers, but the A's, who came to Boston having lost 24 of their last 28, won this series. They scored 8 to 9 innings. They beat the Sox 4-3. The Mets in Pittsburgh had the bases loaded in the 4th inning.
6: And Bichette flies one out to left field. A long one over for Valdez, and he won't get there, and it rolls back to the wall. Alvarez is in. Ewing will score. Here comes Lindor. He'll score as well. It's a three-run double for Bo Bichette, and the Mets now have an 8-1 lead.
5: On SNY, Bichette went 5-for-5, and the day after the Mets lost 9-0, they beat the Pirates 11-1. Nationals completed a sweep of the Reds 7-1. Arizona beat the Dodgers 4-2, and L.A. has now lost 8 of 9. Don Nelson passed away at 86. He played on 5 Celtics championship teams and then became a head coach for 31 seasons with Milwaukee, Golden State, Dallas, briefly with the Knicks. Second most coaching wins in NBA history, topped only by Greg Popovich. In tennis, the upcoming tournament in Cincinnati, tune up to the U.S. Open, won't have Carlos Alcaraz due to the wrist injury. It's kept him out since April, and now Jannik Sinner has withdrawn with a knee injury. He is expected to play in New York. John Stashower, Bloomberg Sports, Karen and Nathan.
2: All right, John, thank you. S&P futures, they're up a tenth of a percent, up about 8 points. Dow futures are a little changed, and NASDAQ futures up 0.3% or 91 points. The 10-year Treasury yield this morning, 4.65%.
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1: Good morning, I'm Nathan Hager. As the wait continues for a deal between Iran and Oman to reopen the Strait of Hormuz, President Trump is indicating he's willing to let economic pressure bear down rather than ordering new strikes. Former Defense Secretary Mark Esper says Iran may feel it has the upper hand.
8: They haven't apparently left any room for negotiation, and we know that's important. President Trump wants to pursue that, and rightly so.
1: Former Defense Secretary Mark Esper appeared on ABC's This Week, heard Sundays on Bloomberg Radio. Joining us this morning from Dubai is Bloomberg News Middle East Managing Editor Onur Ant. So, Onur, it seems like we've been waiting for days for some kind of breakthrough around the Strait of Hormuz. Where do things stand this morning? Good morning.
9: Good morning. We've seen over the weekend that Iranian leadership came up with a long list of demands, which in and of themselves weren't exactly new, but this is probably the first time that Iran has demanded that the U.S. answer to its basically or deliver on these list of demands before reopening the Strait of Hormuz. It does complicate the efforts that are already underway between Iran and Oman, which we know have been talking about a compromise deal to restart maritime shipping through the waterway. But whether or not this new list of demands will make it or will delay the finalization of the deal even further remains to be seen, but it is a real possibility.
1: And as we see these demands, we heard over the weekend from President Trump telling Axios that the U.S. is low-keying it with Iran and semi-negotiating this idea of economic pressure being a bigger pressure point than the threat of military strikes. Does it seem like that's having the kind of impact that the president wants in terms of the negotiations?
9: Frankly, the way President Trump has put it or has portrayed the status of those negotiations hardly makes any sense, except the fact that he is trying to portray a picture where the U.S. doesn't feel like it's in a rush to clinch a deal with Iranians, which may or may not be true, but it does mark a shift away from his previous threats to resume targeting Iran with military operations. Whether or not the impact on the Iranian economy is as profound and quick as he makes it out to be, again, it's open to it's open to speculation. Yes, inflation is higher than elsewhere in the world, and the rial, the Iranian currency, has plunged quite a bit if you look at where it was about 6-7 months ago. But on the other hand, is the impact as quick and consequential as Trump would like to make us believe? I highly doubt it. We've seen people in emerging countries withstand much higher inflation for much longer periods, and Iran is a country at war. So it's difficult to say with great certainty that, yes, this is the kind of impact that Trump would like to see in Iran.
1: Just a minute left here, Onur, but we saw also, along with those heightened demands from Iran, the replacement of one hardliner with another as the top security official in Iran. How could that affect things?
9: Well, it's not like Mohsen Rezaei, the new head of the Supreme National Security Council, is is a hardliner as opposed to the outgoing person who's not a hardliner. They are both hardliners. So if anything, this shows a reshuffling that may have some impact on Iran's negotiation position. But after all, the Supreme National Security Council, just like the rest of the administration, is now mostly dominated by current or former members of IRGC. And Mohsen Rezai, the person in question, who's now leading that Supreme Council, is known to have advocated for complete control of the Strait of Hormuz.
1: Thank you, Onur, as always. Onur Ant, Middle East Managing Editor for Bloomberg News, with us this morning from Dubai. Karen.
2: Nathan, let's repeat some of our top stories this morning. Israel is rejecting a 15-point plan backed by the U.S. to disarm Hamas. Prime Minister Benjamin Netanyahu says his country's military won't withdraw from Gaza until the militant group is, quote, genuinely disarmed. Wall Street is entering the week with stocks in record territory, and the S&P 500 is coming off its best week since April. J.P. Morgan Chase has raised its year-end target for the benchmark index to 8,000. And Meta Platforms is out with a new AI model that can run on a single computer. The Facebook parent says Muse Glimmer is a distilled version of its Muse Spark 1.2 model, and is small that users can download and customize it. More on those stories are coming up on Bloomberg Daybreak on a day when S&P futures are up a tenth of a percent.
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28: Blockade, withdrawal forces, remove sanctions, and release frozen assets. Taylor Farms pulling prepared food items containing jalapenos from retailers because of concerns over salmonella. This comes just weeks after federal health officials tied the produce company to a separate outbreak of cyclospora. And more GOP senators calling for Representative Max Miller to quit over abuse allegations. He's denied the allegations and said he won't step aside. Sports, Yankees fall to the Braves. That went to extra innings, 2-1. The Mets beat the Pirates 11-1. The A's top the Red Sox. Orioles and Nationals win. And in golf, Michael Brennan wins the Wyndham Championship. Global news 24 hours a day and whatever you want with Bloomberg News Now. I'm John Tucker, and this is Bloomberg. Nathan.
1: All right, John, thanks. 6:23 on Wall Street as we kick off a new week after the surprise negative jobs print last Friday. Attention turns to how the consumer is handling price pressures and weathering it all. We'll get a couple key readings on inflation and retail sales before the week is out. But this morning, I want to talk more about it right now with Bloomberg International Economics and Policy Correspondent Michael McKee with us in our Interactive Broker studio this morning. Mike, we know the Fed's focus, certainly Chairman Warsh's focus, is on inflation. What could he get this week? Good morning.
29: Good morning. He could get a modicum of good news, let's put it that way. Not a huge amount, but basically what economists are expecting is a very small rise in CPI during the month of July, which will put the year-over-year rate down to 3.4% from 3.5%. The core falls to 2.5 from 2.6. Now, it's a little complicated because of the way the war has played out and energy prices have played out. The beginning of the month saw very low oil and gas prices. Then the war started up again, and prices went way up. And by the end of the month, they were coming back down again. So it's a little hard to get a complete read on how they do that. But basically, what the BLS does is compare the averages for the month of June and the month of July. And of course, June, we saw a big drop after the memorandum of understanding. So within a few tenths one way or another, it shouldn't be a bad report, but it's hard to get a complete reading on it going into it.
1: So is there an expectation then that we'll get a clearer read from the next month's report before the Fed has to make its next decision in September?
29: Yes, we get two CPI reports. We get one Wednesday, and then we get another one in September before the Fed's next meeting. We also get two PPI reports, PPI Thursday this week, and there'll be another PCE number that comes out. So the Fed has a lot of inflation data coming in before they have to make another decision. And maybe that's one reason that nobody on the Fed is really speaking this week. Beth Hammack has a couple of comments and Tom Barkin speaking once, and that's it.
1: Oh, well, we know that Chairman Warsh is also trying to scale back the amount of communication that we get from not just himself, but other Fed speakers as well. So I guess that plays into that. But after the negative jobs print, I guess there was a lot of expectation that that could give the Fed a little bit more room to keep policy where it is for a little while longer. But after the communication we got the last meeting, is there a risk that we could see the Fed considering a hike just to address some of those credibility concerns that there might be in the market?
29: That's floating around out there. I don't know whether it's a sort of a thing for the markets or whether the Fed feels it has any concerns. I don't think Warsh has too many concerns about credibility at this point. It really would depend on the data, because credibility works both ways. If the inflation numbers are good and continue to fall before we get to the September Fed meeting on the 16th, then the Fed would have a credibility problem if it hiked rates. So I think right now we should all take a breath and go away until September 16th, or at least till Labor Day. How about that?
1: Okay.
29: We do have the Jackson Hole speech at the end of the month, so that'll be the focus after Wednesday's CPI report. The focus will shift to that.
1: Yeah, certainly. And we'll be shifting our focus to whether anybody's wearing any cowboy hats at the end of the month. Mike McKee of Bloomberg News, thank you as always. Of course, Mike is our international economics and policy correspondent. Karen.
2: Nathan, up next, the latest from the Middle East as the wait continues for a Hormuz deal. Plus, Israel hardens its stance against Hamas in Gaza. That's coming up in our 6:30 news. 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
5: Showers and thunderstorms may cause delays in the Detroit area this morning. Temperatures in the middle 80s. Afternoon showers and thunderstorms may cause problems in Chicago. Highs in the lower to middle 80s. Showers and thunderstorms may cause delays late in the day for Washington and Philadelphia. Highs will get up into the middle 90s. Morning low clouds in San Francisco. A few delays. Highs in the middle 70s. I'm Scott Kaplan, Bloomberg Radio.
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2: Coming up to 6:30 on Wall Street. Good morning. I'm Karen Moscow.
1: I'm Nathan Hager, and we are nearly 3 hours away from the open of U.S. trading. 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
2: President Trump said the U.S. is only semi-negotiating with Iran, and he's willing to let economic pressure build rather than order new attacks. The president told Axios he's, quote, low-keying it with Tehran on the Strait of Hormuz. Iran's Foreign Minister Abbas Araghchi says his country is negotiating with Oman.
7: Our negotiations with Oman concern the establishment of new maritime routes through the Strait of Hormuz. These talks have progressed well, and I can say that we are in the final stages.
2: Foreign Minister Abbas Araghchi spoke through an interpreter. Over the weekend, Iran also replaced one hardliner with another as the country's top security official. Mohsen Rezaghi is a former commander-in-chief of the Islamic Revolutionary Guard Corps. He's been pushing for full Iranian control of the Strait of Hormuz.
1: Well, Karen, the Pentagon is pushing major defense contractors to speed production amid concerns about war-related weapons shortages. In a letter seen by Bloomberg, Deputy Defense Secretary Steve Feinberg tells Boeing, Lockheed Martin, and RTX to focus on programs beyond those related to the current conflict. Becca Wasser is defense lead at Bloomberg Economics.
8: These are steps in the right direction. Are any of these weapons going to materialize tomorrow? Absolutely not. But all of this is needed if there is going to be a sea change in how the U.S. defense industry operates.
1: Bloomberg Economics defense lead Becca Wasser appeared on Bloomberg this weekend. Heard each Saturday and Sunday at 7 a.m. Wall Street time on Bloomberg Radio and television and the Bloomberg Business App.
2: Nathan, National Economic Council Director Kevin Hassett says he is still stunned at the price of beef when he goes to the grocery store. In an interview with Fox News Sunday, he put the blame on the prior administration.
9: people are making more money than, you know, they're having to pay at higher prices. But the prices went up so much under Joe Biden, we totally understand why people are still frustrated when they go to the grocery store. I go to the grocery store myself, and I'm just stunned still at the price of beef and other products.
2: National Economic Council Director Kevin Hassett also says inflation numbers are coming down rapidly. Listen for Fox News Sunday every Sunday on Bloomberg Radio.
1: Karen, Israel is rejecting a U.S.-backed proposal to disarm Hamas. The plan calls for the militant group to lay down its arms in tandem with a gradual withdrawal of Israeli troops from Gaza. We get more from Bloomberg's Dan Williams in Jerusalem.
10: What the Israelis are saying now is they're rejecting that. They want a full, verified disarmament of Hamas. And also, they have no interest in a Palestinian state. This is not something that should come as a surprise to anyone, not least as the Israeli election is in October. Netanyahu is running to extend his already record term. He needs to prevent right-wing and far-right votes from hemorrhaging. And he had received some blowback in his cabinet from far-right partners about this roadmap. What he's doing is hardening his rhetoric while not necessarily torpedoing the roadmap.
1: Bloomberg's Dan Williams says the U.S.-backed Board of Peace is describing the roadmap as its deal with Hamas rather than with Israel.
2: Nathan, we turn to the markets now, and futures are mostly higher this morning following another record close on Wall Street. In fact, the S&P 500 is coming off its best week since April. This morning, J.P. Morgan strategists raised their year-end S&P 500 target to 8,000, and that's a 3% increase from the index's current level.
1: Karen, the yen is underperforming all its group of 10 peers this month as a boost from recent intervention fades. Japan's currency has weakened about 0.5% against the dollar in August. That reversed part of a July gain of 3.2%. Japan's observing a holiday tomorrow. That's got traders concerned thinner liquidity could create conditions for another bout of intervention.
2: And China's factory gate inflation, Nathan, it eased for the first time since the Iran war broke out in late February. The producer price index rose 3.5% in July from a year earlier. That's slower than expected and compared with a gain of 4.1% in the previous month.
1: That's some of the things you need to know to start your day, brought to you by Interactive Brokers.
2: We're coming up to 6:33 on Wall Street. Let's bring in John Tucker now with more on what else is going on in New York and around the world. John, good morning.
28: And good morning, Karen. More Republican senators are calling for embattled Representative Max Miller to step down over allegations he physically abused his former wife and two-year-old daughter. That includes his former father-in-law, Bernie Moreno. Here's Jim Banks, Indiana Republican senator, speaking on NBC's Meet the Press.
11: It's heartbreaking to see all of this play out publicly. The allegations against him are terrible, and if he's endangering a seat in Congress as we're trying to keep the majority in the House, and he should drop out if he's endangering that seat. He should drop out because of the allegations against him.
28: Well, Senator Jim Banks on NBC's Meet the Press. Miller has denied the allegations and said he won't step aside. He remains on the ballot for the November general election. Progressive candidates for governor in Wisconsin and the U.S. Senate in Minnesota making their final pushes ahead of tomorrow's election. Democratic incumbents in Connecticut also trying to fend off progressive challengers. The primaries come a week after progressive Abdul El-Sayed narrowly defeated Democratic Representative Haley Stevens in Michigan's divisive and costly U.S. Senate primary. El-Sayed's victory has energized the left while stoking fears among Democratic Party leaders. New York City Mayor Zoran Mamdani's new pied-à-terre tax being contested. That story from Bloomberg's Monica Ricks.
12: A group of homeowners are suing New York City to delay the rollout of the mayor's new pied-à-terre tax. Not against the tax itself, but the publication of a list of properties that could be subject to the levy. Homeowners claimed it caused mass confusion and invited unwarranted scrutiny of their personal information. The document included the estimated market values of nearly a million residential properties and hundreds of thousands of others that appeared to fall short of the threshold for the second home tax. A spokesman for the city's law department says it plans to vigorously defend against the suit. Monica Ricks, Bloomberg Radio.
28: New York City is terminating the employment of Haitian city workers who've lost temporary protected status. This follows a Supreme Court ruling clearing the way for the Trump administration to end humanitarian protections for Haitian immigrants. City officials say at least dozens of city workers are affected, but that number could rise to hundreds. And Ben Jones, the character actor who gained fame as Cooter, the self-proclaimed Southern redneck on the hit CBS TV series The Dukes of Hazzard, that aired from 1979 to 1985 and who later served two terms in the House of Representatives as a Democrat from Georgia, died on Sunday at his home in Washington, Virginia. He was 84 years old. Global News, 24 hours a day. Have whatever you want it with Bloomberg News Now. I'm John Tucker. This is Bloomberg. Karen.
2: 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S&P futures, they're up a tenth of a percent this morning. They're up 9 points. Dow futures, they're down about a tenth of a percent or 45 points. And NASDAQ futures higher, they're up 0.3% or 92 points.
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19: My name is Erica. My son, Kaysen, is a patient at Shriners Children. My oldest called me and said, Kaysen got burnt. I said, how bad is it? He wouldn't answer me. Before we could see Kaysen, the trauma doctor came in and said he needs to go to Shriners.
20: To survive a burn injury and to return to life unafraid and full of joy and be who you're supposed to be is what we strive to deliver to our patients. His injury was a big injury and I think a testament to the care that we provide. He's fully functional. He's riding his dirt bike, doing all of the things that you would want him to do. I can't think of another system that has the impact on pediatric patients that Shriners Children's does.
21: I wouldn't do anything else.
30: We're just so thankful that Kaysen is still here because things can change in the blink of an eye.
19: Go online right now to loveshriners.org.
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2: And I'm Karen Moscow, and stocks are holding near record highs with traders looking to the next big data print from the U.S. as bets on Federal Reserve interest rate hikes ease. Brent passed $84 a barrel as the deal to reopen the Strait of Hormuz remains elusive. And we check the markets all day long here on Bloomberg. S&P futures, they are now little change. They're trimming their gains, still up almost 6 points. Dow futures are lower, down a tenth of a percent, down 61 points. And NASDAQ futures are higher, up a quarter percent or 78 points. 10-year Treasury down 3/32, yield 4.65%. The yield on the two-year, 4.21%. NYMEX crude oil is up 1.5%, up $1.15 at $79.33 a barrel. Brent is up 1.5% at $84.92. COMEX gold, little changed at $4,398 an ounce. Bloomberg dollar spot index up about 0.2%. The euro 1.1556 against the dollar. British pound 1.3499. The yen 158.82. And Bitcoin, it's down 0.2% at about $65,000. That is a Bloomberg Business Flash. Now here's John Tucker with more on what's going on around the world. John.
28: All right. Good morning, Karen. President Trump signaling he's prepared to let economic pressure on Iran build rather than launch fresh military strikes. Trump telling Axios that a U.S. naval blockade of the country is deepening its financial problems. Israel's prime minister rejecting President Trump's announced deal for Gaza. Benjamin Netanyahu says Israeli forces won't withdraw from the Palestinian territory until Hamas disarms. And the Pentagon's number two official has asked major U.S. defense companies to accelerate efforts to produce and deliver key weapon systems. The request comes as the new concerns about shortages and gaps made worse by the Iran war. Sports, Yankees fall to the Braves, an extra innings, 2-1. Mets beat the Pirates, 11-1. A's beat the Red Sox, Orioles and Nationals win. And in golf, Michael Brennan wins the Wyndham Championship. Global news, 24 hours a day, and whenever you want it, with Bloomberg News Now. I'm John Tucker. This is Bloomberg. Karen.
2: All right, John Tucker, thank you. It is 6:42 on Wall Street. 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Learn more at njit.edu/success. And here's what's making news in science, technology, engineering, and math. As we've been reporting, Meta Platforms introduced a new AI model that's light enough to run on a single computer, allowing users to download and customize the technology. The new Muse Glimmer is a distilled version of the company's Muse Spark 1.2 model, designed with a focus on efficiency to minimize system requirements. China's humanoid robot makers commanded more than 97% of global shipments in the first half of 2026, and that's according to new industry data affirming the country's early lead against U.S. rivals in the burgeoning field. Global humanoid robot shipments totaled roughly 19,100 units in the first half of the year. That's more than triple the 5,100 units shipped in the same period last year, according to Smart Analytics Global. And sources tell Bloomberg Sony Group and Taiwan Semiconductor Manufacturing are in talks to spend a combined $6.4 billion on their planned image sensor factory in Japan. The two companies are seeking to begin production in 2029. And they are eyeing demand for AI-wielding robots and self-driving cars, which are expected to require more sensors to function. That is the Bloomberg NJIT STEM Report. Nathan.
1: Karen, thank you. It's 6:44 on Wall Street. Time to check what's going on in D.C., where some of the top stories include President Trump saying he's low-keying it with Iran as talks continue with Oman over the Strait of Hormuz. Former Defense Secretary Mark Esper reacted on ABC's This Week.
4: They believe they have the upper hand. They believe they are winning, and they are emboldened. And that's what we're up against right now after, 5.5 months of conflict.
1: Meanwhile, the Pentagon's number two is pushing for accelerated weapons development beyond what's been used in Iran. Bloomberg Economics defense lead was on Bloomberg This Weekend.
8: He's looking at some of the most complex weapons, including things that are needed for air defense systems that could be part of Trump's Golden Dome project, which is intended to protect all of America from all-out aerial attack, which is a pretty big ask.
1: Also making news, more Republican senators calling on Ohio Congressman Max Miller to step down over domestic violence allegations. Indiana's Jim Banks was on NBC's Meet the Press.
5: He's endangering a seat in Congress as we're trying to keep the majority in the House, and
11: And he should drop out if he's endangering that seat. He should drop out because of the allegations against him.
1: You can hear Meet the Press, Bloomberg This Weekend, and ABC's This Week each Sunday on Bloomberg Radio. Joining us this Monday morning from the nation's capital is Bloomberg News Deputy Washington Bureau Chief Laura Davison. Laura, good morning. Where do things stand now around Strait of Hormuz negotiations? It seems like we've been waiting for days, if not weeks, for some kind of resolution. Good morning.
5: Good morning. Yes, the state of play has been, we've heard a rhetorical shift from the president. He said over the weekend that the U.S. is, quote, semi-negotiating with Iran, and that they're low-keying it, and even suggesting that things like economic sanctions and letting economic conditions in Iran play out rather than having some direct U.S. Negotiations or military attacks. I mean, this is a real shift from what we heard, you know, just a couple weeks ago, where Trump was suggesting that the military campaign could escalate. He said that, you know, Iran was, quote, begging to make a deal. That seems to really have shifted here, you know, just in the past several days. This is also as there's been a deal, you know, talks of a deal between Oman and Iran about opening up the strait, at least, you know, in some capacity, you know, having a couple different routes that would allow ships to go in and go out. It's unclear, you know, what sort of toll or fee situation might be there. But those talks have been going on for several weeks. Both sides have said that they are close to some sort of deal here, but unclear, you know, exactly what that deal will look like and when that could go into effect and what that would mean for global oil shipments.
1: Well, we did hear from Defense Secretary, the former Defense Secretary in President Trump's first term, Mark Esper, on the Sunday shows talking about this idea that Iran may feel like it has an advantage now over the United States. Is that turning into something of a consensus view in Washington, or where do things stand now in terms of how Washington is viewing this war right now?
5: Yes, this has been sort of something that's been slowly trending for a while now. You know, both the Iran's ability to withstand pain in this war is just significantly higher than where the U.S. is. You know, this is a war that is unpopular with the American public. Much of the public is not sure exactly why the U.S. is in this war. This is, you know, something that Trump has wanted and is trying to bring people along with him, but has not necessarily been successful. In Iran, this is existential. This is about, you know, kind of their livelihood, the future of their country. And so you have sort of a mismatch of, you know, what the two governments are willing to withstand and willing to do. And, you know, that you see that playing out on the Iranian side, where they, you know, see kind of this weakening of the U.S. position, both from a military standpoint, but also Trump as he faces, you know, a political backlash over the economic and geopolitical effects of this war.
1: And in terms of that military advantage, we've seen the number two in the Pentagon writing to major defense contractors talking about speeding up development of some pretty advanced weapon systems. How does that factor in here?
5: Yes, this is essentially an admission of what has, you know, sort of been circulating Washington for some weeks, in that the U.S. is facing some critical shortages of some of these weapons and these, you know, anti-missile defenses. This is, you know, comes after there have been several White House meetings between the CEOs of these defense companies and the White House, where the White House has been urging them to produce these weapons faster. This is a situation where you can ask, but you can't necessarily, you know, get these weapons to production, you know, on a significantly advanced timeline. These are things that have to be produced in the U.S. They have to be sourced through U.S. supply chains. You can't invoke, you know, steel or other things from other parts of the world because of national security concerns. But this really sort of belies the weakness that the U.S. has, at least right now, if they're, you know, essentially publicly, you know, begging the defense companies to move faster, that, you know, there is a need here that, you know, they don't see it, that the White House doesn't see it in an initial way to get this done quickly.
1: And it has just an impact not just on Iran, but for Ukraine as well, doesn't it? Got about 30 seconds left.
5: Yes, this has also been a discussion about Ukraine. You know, that Ukraine looking to build some of their own weapons. Unclear how that might play out. But this is, you know, really caused a tension point in Washington, with, you know, some folks, including the president and Republicans, saying that they should pull back, you know, significantly on anything that goes to Ukraine so they can focus on Iran. That, of course, alarming European allies and Ukrainians.
1: Really appreciate the update. As always, Bloomberg News Deputy Washington Bureau Chief Laura Davison with us from the nation's capital this morning. Looking ahead to the open on Wall Street, futures are mostly higher, but paring back some of the earlier gains in the pre-market session. S&P futures are now up barely a tenth percent, a gain of 6 points there. Dow futures are little changed to lower, down 40 points. NASDAQ futures still in the green by 83 points. That's a gain of 0.3%. This is Bloomberg.
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2: And I'm Karen Moscow, and stocks are holding near record highs with traders looking to the next big data print from the U.S. as bets on Federal Reserve interest rate hikes ease, oil passing $84 a barrel, at least Brent. As a deal to reopen the Strait of Hormuz remains elusive, and we check the markets all day long here on Bloomberg. S&P futures up a tenth of a percent of 8 points. Dow futures down a tenth of a percent or 46 points. And NASDAQ futures up a third of a percent or 98 points. The DAX in Germany is up 0.4%. 10-year Treasury down 0.4%. Yield 4.66%. The yield on the 2-year, 4.21%. NYMEX crude oil is up 1.6% of $1.25 at $79.43 a barrel. Brent, it's up 1.6% now at $84.92. COMEX gold is little change at $4,397 an ounce. The Bloomberg Dollar Spot Index up almost 0.2%. The euro 1.1556 against the dollar. British pound 1.3499. The yen 158.77. And Bitcoin's down 0.2% at about $65,000. That is a Bloomberg Business Flash. Now here's John Tucker with more on what's going on around the world. John.
31: And Karen, Iran has published a list of demands for Washington as conditions for fully reopening the Strait of Hormuz. It wants the U.S. to, among other things, lift its naval blockade on Iranian ports, withdraw forces, remove sanctions, release frozen assets, and pay compensation. Taylor Farms is pulling prepared food items containing jalapenos from retailers because of concerns over salmonella. This comes just weeks after federal health officials tied the produce company to a separate outbreak of cyclospora. And more GOP senators calling for Representative Max Miller to quit over abuse allegations. Miller's denied the allegations and said he won't step aside. He remains on the ballot for the November general election. And in sports, Yankees fall to the Braves in extra innings, 2-1. The Mets beat the Pirates 11-1. A's top the Red Sox. The Orioles and Nationals win. In golf, Michael Brennan wins the Wyndham Championship.
28: Also, Don Nelson, the second winningest coach in NBA history, who won 5 championships as a player with the Celtics, died Sunday. He was 86. Global News, 24 hours a day. And whenever you want it, we have Bloomberg News Now. I'm John Tucker, and this is Bloomberg. Nathan.
1: All right, John Tucker, thank you. It is 6:55 on Wall Street. Let's take a look at some stocks on the move today. I'm Nathan Hager, joined by Bloomberg's Dan Curtis. Could Berkshire Hathaway still be on the move after earnings from Saturday? Good morning, Dan.
3: Good morning, Nathan. It is on the move, but just a little bit. Shares of the Class B stock, that's BRK/B, are up about 0.3% in the pre-market. And that says Greg Abel makes his mark after taking over from Warren Buffett. The cash pile for the company dipped to $365 billion from nearly $400 billion. And part of that was $4.5 billion in a buyback. And then the company also bought about $20 billion in equity. That buyback was the largest quarterly payout since 2021. So what did they buy? Well, Alphabet was a big buy, $10 billion in a private placement, and Alphabet became one of Berkshire's top 10 holdings. Some other news coming out, and then of particular insurance, which we look at very closely from Berkshire Hathaway, as they own a lot of insurance, named Geico. That's the biggest contributor to Berkshire's insurance results. Pre-tax underwriting profits fell by 45%, so a bit of softness from their big insurance play.
1: We're going to have more big tech earnings this week. We've already heard from Taiwan Semiconductor. How'd they do?
3: So it's been a very volatile space, the AI space, and then this morning it's proving to be a bit flat. So the ADRs are up about 0.1% under ticker TSM, and that's the chip maker for NVIDIA and Apple. It reported a 45% rise in July sales. That's versus a year prior. So the street was looking for 47% growth, so that was a little bit softer. So this stock up a tiny bit, but it's underperforming the broader AI trade, which is doing pretty well this morning off the back of a very strong last week. These results come after the company raised its full-year spending and revenue projections for the year recently. They're seeing $60 to $64 billion in capital expenditure. Full-year sales growth, they're projecting just above 40% when measured in U.S. dollars. So it's had a lot of positive momentum into this print. The monthly numbers came in a little bit soft, so it's just trailing some of its AI peers in the pre-market.
1: One of the most actively traded stock in the pre-market this morning, Dan, is SpaceX. And to quote the kinks, we're back where we started.
3: Yeah, $136 and a couple of cents above that for SpaceX. So it started, it IPO'd at 135. It's had a pretty big trip. It got up to well over 200. It went back down to about 105. And now we're settling in around where it started a few months ago at 136.67. And we're actually getting a pretty strong rally in the space itself, pun intended. I'm keeping my eyes also on Rocket Lab, RKLB. Those shares are up 3% alongside SpaceX, which is up nearly 3%, because Rocket Lab has earnings out after the close today, and estimates are for $231 million in sales. That's 61% growth from a year before, and a loss of 7 cents per share. The company is still growing. It's still not really posting profit yet, so that loss is expected. Wall Street will be listening for details. It has an $8 billion deal to buy Iridium. That's going to compete with SpaceX's Starlink system. That deal was announced recently, and it's expected to close next year. And we're also listening for any updates on Neutron's maiden flight that remains targeted for the fourth quarter of 2026. It's a medium lift, partially reusable launch vehicle. So we're going to keep our eyes very closely on the space area today.
1: Okay, Dan Curtis, keeping an eye on stocks keep an eye on this morning. Dan, thank you as always. For more conversations like this, you can find them at our Stock Movers reports, 5-minute audio reports on the biggest winners and losers in the stock market. You can find Stock Movers on Apple Podcasts, Spotify, or anywhere you listen. Stocks as a whole kind of mixed, with S&P futures a little change to the upside and Dow futures down 0.1%. This is Bloomberg Daybreak. I'm Nathan Hager alongside Karen Moscow. 6:59 on Wall Street. Bloomberg Surveillance with Tom Keith.
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13: From ABC News, I'm Sherry Preston. Iran doubling down as President Trump steps back on demands related to the Strait of Hormuz. The Iranians issuing a statement over the weekend saying the waterway will never fully reopen until the U.S., quote, corrects its behavior. Iran also releasing a list of demands, says ABC's Shannon Kingston at the State Department.
14: It is a long list there. They're saying that
0: Not only does the U.S. have to let up on its blockade, not only does the U.S. have to pay reparations for damages caused by the war effort, it also has to agree to stop saying anything negative about the Iranian regime, that it's got to take all forces out of the Middle East writ large.
13: Iran says it's not talking to the U.S., but is negotiating with Oman. Scores of new wildfires burning across the U.S. since Saturday.
4: Firefighters working to contain nearly 100 large fires nationwide. In Utah, hundreds of thousands of acres scorched. Two pilots were killed, fighting a 174-square-mile wildfire still burning. The helicopter, flying in an area of steep terrain, crashed, igniting another fire. People in southern Oregon forced to evacuate as the Rite Spring fire grows in size.
13: ABC's Sophie Flay. A Ukrainian drone attack in an eastern Russian city killed 13 people, including a child, according to Russia, and left 75 others wounded. The police department in Jackson, Mississippi, confirming the identification of a woman found hanging from a tree last week. Her parents suspect foul play and want to know why it took so long for the case to come out.
14: Why nobody come forward?
15: And help her.
14: And help her.
15: Even though she was gone, you know, they just let her hang there.
13: 63-year-old Dwayne Davis facing one charge of murder in the shooting death of rapper Tupac Shakur 30 years ago in Las Vegas. You're listening to ABC News.
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1: Dry skies are not what the people of Puerto Rico need right now.
2: After weeks of little to no rain, the water crisis is getting worse, with over 180,000 people now facing rotating water shutoffs and rationing. San Juan getting just 9% of its usual rainfall in July, and our weather team telling us there's no significant rainfall in the island's forecast.
1: ABC's Andrew Dimbert. Water tankers have been brought in, but every drop is being rationed. Puerto Rico's governor also working on a disaster declaration. A child forcing the cancellation of a jetliner flight. ABC's Chuck Sievertson explains what happened.
3: A Porter Airlines flight in British Columbia was canceled last week after a young child refused to sit down and buckle up. The airline says the parent and crew repeatedly tried to secure the kid, but it was no use. The plane returned to the terminal at Victoria International Airport. Removing the parent and child and their luggage delayed the Toronto-bound flight past the airport's runway closure. All remaining passengers had to get off. They were rebooked.
1: A Little League team from New York State thinks it might have cracked the code to success, starting by what's in many kids' pockets.
4: A Little League baseball team says its winning game plan is not based on hits and runs, but rather no cell phones. The kids from Port Washington, New York, tell the New York Post it's all about focus, which is why they turn their phones off 5 hours before games. And it's working. They're two wins away from the Little League World Series.
1: ABC's Hannah Batah. I'm Sherry Preston, ABC News.
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6: Sure. It's been problematic, but in certain areas in Quebec and Labrador and Newfoundland, the water temps have been just, you know, reasonably fine, and the fishing's been reasonably good. So.
7: Okay, we can get on with the show now.
6: Yeah, there we go.
8: How often do you talk about salmon fishing? Aaron, what do you make of this bond market here? Is it, from your perspective, is it yields higher for longer? Is that the world we're in now?
6: Well, it's interesting, Paul. We see two-year yields at 4.20-ish this morning, and the upper bound of the Fed funds rate is at 3.75. And now we have expectations after the employment data on Friday of a September rate hike moving from like 60% to 40%. And so it would argue to me that, you know, unless we start seeing inflation data pick up, or we see, you know, this week we have CPI and PPI, maybe retail sales proves to be extraordinarily strong as well. It looks like the market is leaning towards the Fed not doing anything, and that would suggest that the front end of the curve is actually relatively attractive here going forward.
8: So how much credit risk are you suggesting your clients take these days? Because, again, some of these coupons just in the Treasury market seem pretty darn attractive in and of themselves.
6: Yeah, I mean, I think the investment grade market, obviously, historically, spreads are very tight, high yields tight. But at the end of the day, you know, high yields outperform investment grade, and high yields outperform treasuries and the broader Bloomberg Aggregate Bond Index. And why is that? Well, the average duration of the high yield index is shorter. We've generally taken the view that we want to keep duration a little shorter, average maturity a little shorter here, given the rise in the front end part of the curve year to date.
7: Tell me about the equity market, in that nearing August 15th, we start to reframe for a September 30 quarter ending. Do you have any visibility on an earnings stream ending September 30?
6: Well, Tom, you know, we've gone through now two, almost at the end of the second quarter of earnings, and which have just destroyed expectations. I mean, the beats are almost 90%. And we have about 10% of the companies remaining. I think it's all about rate of change going forward. You know, can we beat expectations that are already quite buoyant for the coming quarter? And that's a big bar.
7: But isn't it on a level analysis as well? Forget about this idiot 20% statistic. Even if the rate of change comes in, if we get double digit earnings growth,

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1: Thousands of people evacuated from the Spokane complex fires can now go back home as evacuation orders start to lift. Which neighborhoods are still closed off and what people need to know as they head home.
2: And there finally could be some changes ahead from smoky skies and dry days. What I'm tracking for you this Monday morning.
3: Plus, a traffic project starting today is hoping to make streets safer for everyone in Northwest Spokane, where you can see delays and the changes the project's making. Live on KXLY Plus and 4 News Now, you're watching Good Morning Northwest. Thanks for starting your day with us. I'm Rob King.
1: And I'm Natalie Grant. Today is Monday, August 10th. Let's start things off with meteorologist Matt Gray this morning. He's in with that first alert forecast. And Matt, some changes, you said.
2: Yes, some changes here in the extended forecast, but for the moment, we are as we have been, which is pretty smoky to start our Monday morning. So all the precautions from last week and through the weekend still apply here with unhealthy air sitting over the Spokane area and very unhealthy air as you head across the Highway 2 corridor and into places like Omak and Brewster here. So let's look at your air quality here. And yeah, across much of Spokane County, either close to unhealthy air in the upper end of unhealthy for sensitive groups range, or sitting at unhealthy like we are around Colbert, downtown Spokane, and Airway Heights, sitting in the orange range, USG, for Coeur d'Alene here this morning. So not expecting a lot of change here. You could really see that haze here, even as we wait for the sun to come up. It almost, at least in the streetlights this morning, looked a little bit like fog. That's the concentration that we've got with those thicker smoke particles, with temperatures in the upper 50s this morning. So feeling cool, comfortable, and seasonable. At least it hasn't been too hot over the last couple days. That has been nice to see. But we're going to keep it smoky here as we warm up towards 70 degrees by 10 a.m. Those changes, they are going to be a little interesting here for the middle of this week. So we'll look at that midweek forecast and what you could expect and if it's going to help us out with this smoke at all coming up.
4: We are doing everything we can to get you back in your home as soon and as safe as possible.
1: Well, thousands of people who were driven away by the Spokane area fires can now return home. First responders and community leaders announced at a press conference that most level three evacuations have now been downgraded.
3: And we'll take a look at the latest evacuation map for Spokane County now. As you can see, it's level one and level three evacuations, the only ones that remain. Areas in the North Indian Trail neighborhood and North 5 Mile are now at level one, which means community members can safely return home. Yesterday's decision to downgrade these evacuations happened because Saturday's light winds mitigated threats that new or existing fires would spread.
1: In fact, crews were able to make some exceptional progress on containment lines, and the fires did not grow overnight. The containment for the Old Trails Fire and the Fairview Fire is now sitting at 53%. Meanwhile, the Autumn Lane Fire is at 73% contained. Incident Command is saying that fire officials are now focusing on remaining heat and hazards. Officials also announcing that State Route 291 is now officially reopened between Spokane and Suncrest. This is from Assembly Street to 7 Mile Road and Rudder Parkway to Swenson Road.

0: This is from Assembly Street to 7 Mile Road and Rudder Parkway to Swenson Road. Level 3 evacs still may be in place along portions of State Route 291, so make sure to check for the most recent updates before you drive. And as those evacuation orders are downgraded for tens of thousands of people, officials stress that there are still critical steps that families need to take before safely returning back to their homes.
1: From toxic ash to damaged utilities, they're urging residents not to rush the cleanup process. And Alexandra Konyarts is live in the Indian Trail neighborhood this morning. And Alexandra, what should people know?
2: Good morning. Well, the big thing to know is as people return home, they should be keeping an eye out for ash, smoke, and damaged utilities. People are eager to get back inside of their homes, but health officials warn that taking the right precautions now can help with not getting some long-term health impacts. Now, the Spokane Regional Health District and the Red Cross, are warning that leftover ash may contain toxic chemicals. If you do find ash inside your home, officials say do not sweep or vacuum it. Instead, lightly wet it first to keep particles from coming into the air. The city says most residents are returning to Tier 2 neighborhoods where N95 masks are recommended. A smaller number are returning to Tier 1 neighborhoods. Public health officials recommend those people should pick up PPE kits at distribution points throughout impacted areas.
3: Those kits will have Tyvek suits, N95 masks, eye protection, eye drops, booties to put on your feet so you don't bring the toxic ash back into your car.
2: Now, the city says if your water services have been shut off, do not try to turn them back on yourself. Call Spokane 311 to have your water safely restored. And if you have been evacuated and haven't used water for more than a week, officials urge you to flush your lines before drinking it. That can help clear out stagnant water that may have been sitting inside your home's pipes. You can find a step-by-step instructions on how to flush that water on KXLY.com. Now, in an effort to continue helping families, Spokane Public Schools is also extending its drop-in camp through Wednesday. The camp is at Shadle Park High School for children from 3 and older. It runs from 11 a.m. to 3 p.m. Lunch will also be provided. The Disaster Assistance Center will also remain open through Wednesday from 9 a.m. to 6 p.m. And new this week, the Spokane Business Association will also be there distributing business attire to families in need. And if you would like to help, the Spokane Public School District does ask that you coordinate first with different organizations there on exactly what they need instead of just dropping things off at the center. They also say that gift cards remain the most important thing for families to get that have been impacted by the fires. Those, however, you can just drop off right there at the center. For now, reporting live in Spokane, Alexandra Konyarts, 4 News Now.
1: Well, more than a week after the fire, people who have been able to get back into their neighborhoods are met with unfamiliar sights. Eric Frank says the loss of his home is devastating, but the community response has been heartwarming.
4: I've lost everything I own, everything I ever worked for. But I found out people love me and they care about me. I trade all of this for that.
1: Eric has been working with his insurance company throughout the week and says they've been wonderful help too. But for him, the process has been extremely emotional. Eric and his partner Lori say love and human connection, the driving force that's getting them through these impossible times.
0: The city of Spokane says it is now prepared to accept some extra garbage for the free this week in the neighborhoods that were recently downgraded. Now, they can't accept fire debris or ash or any bulky items or appliances. The city also recommends that residents who have been evacuated for more than a week should flush the water in their home before they start drinking. Now, if your water's been turned off, call Spokane 311 for help. Additionally, if gas has been turned off, do not attempt to turn it on yourself. Instead, call Avista. Well, Washington Governor Bob Ferguson will be giving a press conference later this afternoon at 1:15 in regards to the fires right here in Spokane. You can see that live update on KXLY Plus. Of course, we'll bring you all the updates tonight on 4 News Now.
1: We have a traffic alert for you this morning. A road construction project delayed by the Spokane area fires is now starting today. The project will improve pedestrian safety in northwest Spokane. Crews will work on Lacey from Wellesley to Wabash and Wellesley to Hoffman, Queen from Regal to Havana and Havana to Market, and F Street from Gordon to Northwest Boulevard and Northwest Boulevard to Glass. And some of the additions include rapid flashing beacons, curb bump outs, and high visibility zebra crosswalks. The project

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1: Well, we're following some breaking traffic news for you this morning and as well. This is the intersection of Maple and Northwest Boulevard. As you can see, things are blocked off right now to what's being called a serious crash. You can see police tape now has that area completely blocked off. We've been monitoring this for about a half an hour now. We're currently working to find out some more information. But for right now, if this is part of your morning commute, you're going to want to give yourself a little bit extra time.
0: Your Good Morning Northwest time is 5:08.
1: We're checking back in with meteorologist Matt Gray this morning, who is tracking. I mean, while we are seeing a big decrease in kind of this activity, there's still some hot spots all around our region here, Matt.
2: Yeah, exactly here. And these fires in the Cascades have been burning very hot over the last few days. And this is primarily where a lot of the smoke over the last few days has been coming from. Some timely weather changes, though, may be able to help us out with that department. Your forecast as we go through a week of hopefully some positive change coming up.
1: And so to come here on Good Morning Northwest, a boat captain arrested after a deadly capsizing in the New York Harbor. What investigators are now asking about the vessel that killed a mother and her infant daughter.
0: Plus, if you're looking to support local fire victims, it can be easy as grabbing lunch. One local restaurant donating 100% of their proceeds to fire relief, where you can show your support coming up.
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0: Welcome back. Here's a look at what's new on Good Morning Northwest. The captain of a boat that capsized in New York was taken into custody early Sunday.
1: A 27-year-old woman and her 5-month-old daughter were killed when that boat overturned Saturday night near Liberty Island in New York Harbor. Police say a total of 14 people were on board that vessel. 12 people had been pulled from the water before rescue teams arrived. The U.S. Coast Guard is now investigating what caused the boat to capsize. 46-year-old Manuel Hernandez now faces 13 counts of reckless endangerment. That's according to New York police.
0: The most recent jobs report showed a loss of 23,000 jobs and includes roles in local government, education, retail, and food services. But there were jobs added in healthcare and manufacturing. Analysts have been expecting the addition of more than 80,000 new jobs. President Trump claimed to a crowd in Las Vegas the economy is the best the U.S. has ever had, despite polls that show otherwise.
1: Well, nearly 30 years after Tupac Shakur was gunned down in Las Vegas, the only man ever charged in his killing is now heading to trial. Jury selection is set to begin today for Dwayne Keefty Davis, who is accused of orchestrating his murder. Prosecutors accused Davis of providing the gun. He was arrested back in 2023 and has since pleaded not guilty. Now, former Death Row Records CEO Serge Knight, who was in the car with Shakur during the shooting, could testify in this case. He's currently serving a 28-year prison sentence in an unrelated case.
0: This morning, the former boyfriend of Amanda Knox speaking out against her. The two were convicted, then later acquitted in the murder and sexual assault of Knox's foreign exchange roommate, Meredith Kircher, in Italy 19 years ago. Now, Knox back in the spotlight, hosting a one-woman comedy show. It's called Cartwheel. The show opened Friday in Scotland to a sold-out crowd, runs through August 17th. The title refers to claims that Knox did cartwheels in the police station after Kircher's death. Knox's ex-boyfriend telling the Daily Mail, quote, "I find it puzzling that a tragedy is being used as a draw for a comedy show. I'm trying to process and move past what happened in a different way."
2: And now we plan your day here on what is going to be another smoky morning around Spokane. Temperatures are sitting in the upper 50s for this afternoon. We're going to have a little bit of a light breeze here that's going to get some smoke moving, but I don't expect any improvements for more than maybe an hour or two, and then we're right back to where we started. Smoky skies and temperatures in the mid-80s. For tonight, yep, another round of smoke here as we wait for those changes, which won't be really getting going until we get to Wednesday.
1: Matt, thanks. Well, Delicious Burgers is now having a two-day fundraiser to support the families impacted by our fires. Today and tomorrow, they're donating 100% of their proceeds to partners in Lynn Northwest. Delicious Burgers will also partially match donations made outside of their two-day event. Owner of the restaurant, Hunter Searches, says that Spokane has been their home for the last 27 years, and they want to use their food to help their community in a crisis. 100% of their proceeds. Absolutely incredible.
0: Yeah, and you can get a good burger, too.
1: There you go. Win-win. Good morning, Northwest. Time right now is 5:15.
0: Well, the wildfire crisis extends far beyond Spokane. Right now, nearly 100 major fires burning across the West and into Canada. Thousands evacuated, lives lost, and the smoke and heat are creating dangerous air quality for millions. The latest on the growing firefight next.
1: And thousands of people are back in their homes this morning after evacuation levels lifted drastically for the Spokane area fires. What homeowners need to know as they return, it's coming up here on Good Morning Northwest.
11: This is the Bloomberg Business of Entertainment Report. Designed to be watched on a mobile phone with episodes just 2 to 3 minutes long, microdramas are now the fastest growing mobile entertainment format worldwide, and Hollywood has taken notice. This May, NBC Universal's Peacock became the first major U.S. streamer to launch a dedicated vertical video feed on its mobile app, stocking it with licensed microdramas like Fated to My Forbidden Alpha.
12: Reject me. You are aware I'm the alpha of Nightwind. 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
11: TikTok has already launched its own standalone app, Pine Drama, while Fox is now slicing up a full season of its primetime reality show, Farmer Wants a Wife, into sub-2-minute episodes for Holy Waters My Drama app. The success of microdramas has been fueled by audiences in India, Latin America, and Southeast Asia, with the average daily time spent on microdrama apps rising to 25 minutes by April 2026. 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
1: Welcome back. Your time right now is 518. The deadly wildfire emergency in the West extends far beyond just the Spokane area fires.
0: Nearly 100 major fires burning in the western U.S. Smoke and heat creating unsafe air quality for millions of people. North of the border, another fire crisis. ABC's Sophie Flay has the details.
15: This morning, deadly wildfires burning out of control in the West. Firefighters working to contain nearly 100 large fires nationwide. In Utah, hundreds of thousands of acres scorched. Two pilots were killed fighting a 174-square-mile wildfire still burning. The helicopter, flying in an area of steep terrain, crashed, igniting another fire.
16: Unfortunately, the fire does not stop to let our boots on the ground mourn their comrades. So it's very heavy out there.
15: People in southern Oregon forced to evacuate as the Wright Spring fire grows in size. A contractor died while helping firefighters, the flames cutting him off from his escape route. Along the California-Nevada border, the so-called bug fire threatening homes near Reno. Across the region, extremely hot and dry conditions fueling the flames and straining firefighting resources. Officials forced to redeploy crews and shift equipment to the most dangerous areas. And north of the border, Canada battling its own fire crisis.
17: This fire is getting a lot closer.
15: More than 20,000 people ordered to flee their communities in British Columbia, now under a state of emergency.
18: Playing with the dog and noticed a big puff of smoke, and we started seeing all the soot come.
1: Sophie Flay, ABC News, New York. Yeah, just, I mean, it's easy to forget that there are other fires that are burning around our area right now, especially when we've been impacted so devastatingly here in our region. But yeah, we are not in this firefight this season alone at all.
0: No, and we've seen smoke from fires from Oregon, Canada, all over be pushed into our area.
2: Yeah, exactly. And that is going to continue to be the case here as we go through the next couple of days. Heading towards midweek, though, we'll see. At least the weather's changing a little bit from it's the same thing every day, which hopefully is going to help us out here a little bit, or at least be more positive than negative. And we'll talk about that in a second, but let's get you through here today, which is going to be another one where you want to be limiting your time outdoors. Unhealthy air going to be settling in more oftentimes than not here through the day across Spokane and Coeur d'Alene. Starting off in the 50s and 60s, we'll be up into the mid-80s for this afternoon. A little bit cooler than where we were yesterday. Overall, pretty average for this time of the year with a high of 86 in Spokane, 85 in Coeur d'Alene and Pullman, 90s in the LC Valley, Moses Lake, Grand Coulee, and Omak, 86 in Colville, and 87 in Monterey Ferry Sandpoint. Only up to around 83. Heading towards noon, you can see not a whole lot of change here in our smoke, where it's a little bit lighter as you head further south across the Palouse region down to the LC Valley, but pretty thick, or almost directly downwind of these big fires in the Cascades for places like Colville, Chewila, Deer Park, Spokane, Coeur d'Alene, and into the northern Idaho panhandle. We may see some fluctuations here in the afternoon as we see a little bit of a light breeze that'll get the smoke moving again. But it also means more smoke getting pumped out from these fires in the afternoon, and we will see things smoke up again heading into early on Tuesday morning. It has now been 42 days since we've seen rain in many parts of Spokane and Kootenai counties. In Spokane International Airport, It was last on June 28th. Record is, by the way, 80 days, so something to keep in mind here is this dryness continues, but our weather pattern looks like it's going to be changing just enough here as we head into midweek that at least there's a chance, and you know what? That's all we can ask for this time of the year. So, looking at the water vapor satellite, we've got a high over Alaska. You can see those clockwise winds. Got a little bit of counterclockwise flow here with a low that's producing some thunderstorm activity with our friends up north in BC and Alberta. Some moisture coming in from the Pacific. In other words, we have the possibility of, a little bit of moisture trying to get its way in here. As that system up in Canada sags to the south here for midweek, we're going to be looking for the chance for a couple of showers and thunderstorms starting right along the international border here on Wednesday morning. And then look how things come alive as we head into Wednesday afternoon in our northern valleys here. So north of Spokane, north of Coeur d'Alene here. If we could get some actual rainfall here in the North Cascades near these big fires, that would do wonders for us with air quality heading beyond this Wednesday and into the weekend. I'm not sure how active, though, it is going to be around the Spokane area proper. And you know what? Considering there are going to be lightning strikes with these, that might be a good thing.
1: That's very true. But it is nice to see a little bit
2: something
1: of a
2: different.
1: Chance. Yeah.
2: Something different. And the possibility that we could get a little bit of cleaning here with some of this air when things get moving again. So, yeah, cross your fingers. Hope for the best here. And we'll be tracking it all week for you.
0: And I like those low 80s. That's nice, too.
2: I know. Yeah. The temperature's not too hot either. So, not that we want to be spending too much time outside, but at least it is more pleasant when you have to do
0: what
2: you got to do.
0: My poor AC unit needs a break.
2: Yeah.
1: All right. Yeah. Matt, thank you so much. Good morning, Northwest. Time right now is 5:24.
0: Well, table tennis took over the podium here in Spokane this past weekend. And coming up, find out what makes this tournament so unique. It's next in sports.
19: On the PNW Ag Network, I'm Glenn Vaughn, and while drought conditions continue in central Washington, the numbers are getting slightly better.
20: According to the latest numbers from the Bureau of Reclamation, senior water rights holders in the Yakima Basin will receive 100% of their entitlements, while junior water rights holders will see 58%, which is a 2% improvement from July's numbers. Reclamation's August water supply forecast shows reservoir storage at 57% full, and with the snowpack completely gone, those numbers aren't expected to improve anytime soon. Precipitation for the month of July was 36% of average, while the October to July numbers were 112% of average. I'm Heather Roberts on the PNW Ag Network.
19: Well, as we work our way through the dog days of August, it's come as no surprise the pasture and rangelands are drying out. USDA meteorologist Brad Rippey with the latest numbers.
21: Unfortunately, some of the nation's range and pastures are starting to feel the effects of some of the hot weather, and in areas that have missed out on some of the recent rainfall, the dry conditions as well. Nationally, only one quarter of the nation's range and pastures are in good to excellent condition. That is a significant 4 percentage point drop from the previous week. We saw a 4 percentage point increase in the very poor-to-poor ratings during that same one-week period.
19: Here in the Northwest, 29% of Washington's pasture and rangelands are considered poor to very poor. In Idaho, that figure is at 23%. Meanwhile, 42% of Oregon's pasture and rangelands are considered poor to very poor. And it's not just here in the Northwest that's struggling. Rippey noted much of the Western U.S. is having a tough time.
21: That is where the big problems are occurring. If you look at the 17 states from the Pacific Coast to the Great Plains, four of them have rangeland and pasture conditions more than 70% very poor to poor, nine of them greater than 40% very poor to poor, and 13 of those 17 states at least 30% very poor to poor.
19: Once again, the USDA's Brad Rippey. This is the PNW Ag Network.
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3: Great was the experience for you guys here thus far.
4: We love Spokane. We love the city. We love the people here that we work with. We love the venue. The podium is just an amazing place to be. All our partners from Spokane Sports to the hotels and everybody. It's just a great experience. It's great for us to be able to bring so many athletes from different countries here in Spokane.
3: Yeah, and multiple opportunities for para-athletes here this weekend, as well as youth challengers. So tons of opportunity for people to just get their name out there in the table tennis world, right?
4: Yeah, we have the elite and the challenger para-table tennis events are one elite. There's only five events like this in the world, one happening in Thailand, one in China, one in Europe, and one right here in Spokane. So that's really cool. It's very important points qualifying for world championships. So it's really important for these athletes. You see many athletes, they will be in the Paralympic Games in LA. I mean, many times Paralympians, so it's really the best in the sport.
3: Lots of talent on these tables this past weekend, but for now, that's all the time we have here in sports.
5: What a cool, unique sport to welcome into our area here. It's not every day that you see para-athletes doing table tennis. I think that's so cool.
3: Gosh, they looked good, too.
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5: We're checking back in with Alexander Cohen-Yartz this morning, who is live out in the Indian Trail neighborhood as thousands of people start to return home.
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0: Spokane Public Schools extending its free camp for families impacted by the wildfires. Still to come, how much longer you have to utilize the camp this week.
5: And hundreds of people lost their homes and belongings from the Spokane area fires. But after the break, we'll show you how one organization is helping people impacted get ready to go back to the office.
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3: Good morning, Northwest. Thanks so much for starting your day with us. I'm Natalie Grant.
4: And I'm Rob King. Today is Monday, August 10th. Let's check back in with meteorologist Matt Gray, who's got your first alert forecast.
5: And still waiting for the sun to come up here this morning as we pass 5:30. And, yeah, seeing a little bit of that orange glow here now over Steptoe Butte. Air quality is doing a little bit better on the Palouse this morning, but elsewhere, not so much as we continue to see pockets of unhealthy air quality across Spokane County, the Highway 2 corridor to places like Ephrata, and then very unhealthy air near some of the big fires here around Okanagan County as well. So lots of unhealthy air as you head further north. And unfortunately, I don't think there's going to be that much movement with smoky air conditions as we go through the day today. At least it is fairly comfortable as you step out the door here this morning. Temperatures are in the 50s and even the low 50s in a few spots. 53 in Meade. Spirit Lakes down to 55. We're at 48, at least for the time being, at the Deer Park Airport. So it has been cooler, and at least that has been some measure of niceness from Mother Nature with our weather so far here over the past few days. High temperatures here for your afternoon are going to be back up into the mid-80s, but just a little bit cooler than what we saw yesterday. Talk about mid-80s for places like Hayden, Post Falls, and Liberty Lake, up to around 88 in some of our warmer neighborhoods there at the bottom of the valley for Spokane. Looking through this upcoming week, we are going to continue on with this smoky air until at least Wednesday morning and perhaps even beyond that. Breezy conditions for your next couple of afternoons. We'll continue to see smoke production from area fires. And then some changes that could help us, but may also not be all that welcome as we have thunderstorms possible Wednesday and Thursday. That change in our weather pattern, like I said, it could help. Could also be not so helpful when it comes to lightning in our forecast. We'll look at both sides of that coin coming up.
4: Matt, thanks. Well, thousands of people now allowed to return home as evacuation orders get downgraded.
3: But health officials are warning to take the steps during the return process can really help prevent long-term health issues. Our Alexandra Konyarts is live in the Indian Trail neighborhood this morning. And Alexandra, how are things looking out there right now?
6: Good morning, Natalie. Where you can really see here still the leftover impacts of everything that happened. We're currently standing on West Strong Road close to its intersection with Jody, and you can see in the background over there, there's still houses covered in that pink retardant. In front of that, there's a field just where you can see definitely the flames tore through. There's still power lines that definitely look like they've got damage to them. So you can definitely still see the impacts of the Spokane area fires. But of course, thousands of people in this neighborhood are now able to go back home, return back home, which is such a relief. But like you just said, taking those right steps when you do have those first moments in your home are really important, because health officials say that not doing that could cause for some serious health issues. Now let's get straight to the steps that you should be taking. The city of Spokane is splitting things up by saying that some people are going to be returning home to what is called a tier 2 area. In those places, they do ask that you wear an N95 mask. Others will return to a tier 1 neighborhood. In those areas, they will be handing out PPE kits, which will have things like eye drops, eye protection, and just regular masks. There are, of course, still many people that are eagerly waiting to get back home. Here is what officials want them to know.
7: We are doing everything we can to get you back in your home as soon and as safe as possible.
6: Now, they are hoping that they're able to continue making those improvements when it comes to evacuation orders. The city of Spokane says that if you do return back home and that your water has been shut off, do not try to turn it back on yourself. Instead, call 301 to have your water restored. If you've been evacuated and haven't used your water for more than a week, officials urge you to flush your lines before drinking it. That can help clear out the stagnant water that may have been sitting inside of your home's pipes. You can find step-by-step instructions on that, as well as everything else that you need to know before returning home, right on our website at kxly.com. Reporting live from North Spokane, Alexandra Konyarts, 4 News Now.
3: Alexander, thank you so much. And fires in our region here didn't just burn down people's homes. They destroyed so many precious items that were inside.
4: And when families packed up to leave, they didn't know how long it would be until they returned. Many people didn't pack clothes that they could wear to work. But a large donation of business attire was dropped off this weekend at the Shadle Park High School Resource Center. There's blazers, dress pants, dresses, shoes, purses, a lot more. And they were donated through the Spokane Business Association.
8: Every person that's dropped off has, it's all about them. You know, and people are like so excited to be helping out. So it's I think that's what we're seeing with the community is just a great sense of empathy and wanting to rally around their neighbors.
4: If you would still like to donate business clothing, you can drop it off at the Salvation Army off Indiana Avenue.
3: Well, Spokane Public Schools has extended its camp for kids 4 and older at Shadle Park High School through Wednesday of this week. This is available to families who were displaced by the fire. It runs from 11 to 3, and parents can drop their kids off while they run errands or maybe if they just need a break. The Disaster Assistance Center will also remain open through Wednesday. That's from 9 a.m. to 6 p.m.
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3: Evacuation orders from 2 fires that started Saturday in Whitman County have now been downgraded as firefighters stopped forward progress there. These are the Old Wells and Palouse River fires. You can see them marked here on your map. The evacuation alert for Malden has now been downgraded to level 2. People living in Rosalia were also able to return home. Their evacuation is now sitting at a level 1. In the Colfax area, the evacuation alert for State Route 272 to Parvin Road has now been downgraded to level 2. And we're seeing more photos from these wildfires continue to pour in from our local fire districts that were on the front lines this weekend. You can take a look at this burning railroad trestle that was posted by Whitman County Fire District 11. It's in the Diamond area. First responders are asking you to please continue to avoid the area of South Palouse River Road while the crews work there. Just a wild image out of there. And
4: yeah, my goodness.
3: Thank goodness that they were able to get those fires under control.
4: Yeah, and you know,
3: really
4: Malden, with what they had a couple of years ago, that town being devastated, you know, everyone was a little heightened up there. Ugh.
3: Imagine so. Good morning, Northwest. Time right now is 5:38.
4: Let's check back in with meteorologist Matt Gray. We're still dealing with smoky skies this morning.
9: Still dealing with smoky skies, but at least the red flag conditions over the weekend, they're gone. It's going to be just a little light breeze this afternoon. Going to try and get some smoke moving. That said, I'm not very optimistic about air quality for today. Later in the week, though, a bit of a different story here as we start to see some changes, some much needed changes in your forecast. That's coming up.
3: Well, people around the country are upset over the increase of surveillance cameras known as Flock. Coming up, why backlash is growing as more police officers are being found to be misusing them.
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4: Welcome back. It is 5:41. A man suffered non-life-threatening gunshot injuries Saturday in a shooting in the Garland District. Report came in around 1:30 a.m. Multiple 911 callers, and they reported one person had been shot and the shooter was on the run. When officers arrived, they found the man with gunshot wounds, and he was taken to the hospital. Officers did find the suspected shooter, 27-year-old Paul Maravilla, and booked him into the Spokane County Jail for first-degree assault and first-degree unlawful possession of a firearm. Initial information suggests that there was an argument before the shooting, but it is all still under investigation.
9: As the sun continues to rise, let's plan your day. We are in the 50s here, and it's going to be another smoky day in the inland northwest. Not as pungent as some other days that we've had, but regardless, that air is still going to, well, it's going to get to you if you're spending a lot of time outside. So try to limit that if you can. Smoky, light breeze, mid-80s for this afternoon. We might get the smoke moving a little bit with the light winds, but I'm not expecting much of a change in air quality today. Another round of smoke will be moving in from the local fires tonight.
3: Well, across the country, people have been speaking up against the use of flock cameras. Backlash has grown over flock surveillance cameras that are used more and more by police departments across the U.S.
16: Totally honest, I'm disappointed. I'm pissed off about it.
3: Well, six former Savannah Police Department employees, including four officers, are now under criminal investigations after being fired for allegedly using flock cameras to make personal searches. The high-tech AI-powered cameras read license plates and store that data for police departments to use. More than 120,000 people, or 1,000 flock cameras, rather, are now deployed nationwide to help fight crime. A North Carolina officer was arrested for allegedly using it to track her boyfriend's ex-wife more than 30 times. Critics are also calling these cameras an invasion of privacy, and some are being vandalized in acts of protest.
4: Your Good Morning Northwest time is 5:43.
3: Have you ever made a financial mistake and it's set you back hundreds or maybe even thousands of dollars? Well, coming up next, hear from one financial expert on how it's not too late to get yourself back on track. That's in this week's Money Saving Monday. It's coming up right after the break.
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3: Welcome back. Your time right now is 5:46. Financial mistakes, they happen, but beating yourself up over them won't improve your situation.
4: Derek Dice delves into how you can get yourself back on track after a financial mistake in this week's Money Saving Monday.
27: Almost all of us have made financial mistakes, whether it's buying a car or a home you can't afford or not having a safety net after losing your job. The key is not to panic.
28: Baron Saxon of Canopy Credit Union says when you make a mistake, you should step back, take a breath, and ask for help.
29: I would certainly meet with a financial coach if you are stressed, but try not to jump into the first available option for you. And that is where people often get into severe long-term problems with debt or other situations that can really get them into trouble.
28: And think of it as less of a failure and more of a learning opportunity.
29: Say, hey, I made a mistake, but that's okay. I've learned from it, and now I know what not to do moving forward, which can make you a better decision maker in the future.
28: Saxton says the biggest mistake people can make when they're stressed over a financial mistake is to rush into a solution and not compare it to other options. And remember, there are plenty of resources available if you need help.
29: Programs like SNAP, Medicaid, and other publicly available resources are there to give you a hand when you are struggling, and there is nothing wrong with taking advantage of those resources.
27: Also, Canopy and many other credit unions offer free financial coaching, whether you're a member or not. For Money Saving Monday, I'm Derek Dice, 4 News Now.
3: Yeah, you always got to take the next step and look forward, even though mistakes do sometimes happen to that kind of stuff.
4: Yeah, it's easy to get overwhelmed with money, but then take the small steps, build back yourself back up.
3: There you go. Well, we're taking a live look outside this morning, Matt. Doesn't look horrible as far as air quality goes here this morning. I was driving through the Moses Lake area last night. Mm-hmm. It was thick out there. It was really hard to see just in front of our car as we were driving there. I mean, you were talking earlier about the smoke that's coming in from the Cascades right now with all those other fires that were burning, and you could definitely feel it out there.
9: Yeah, it just makes it so much worse when you can, it's like the taste almost.
3: It burns
9: your
3: nose.
9: The smell and the burningness, yeah. It definitely makes it worse. A lot of times, though, that's not always coordinated with how much of those little particles that we worry about when it comes to air quality are. Certainly that is the case this morning with some unhealthy hair still sitting around the Spokane area. Well, we could really use to stop this smoke or at least help kind of control this a little bit is some rain. And that has not been something we have seen recently, now to 42 days in many parts of Spokane and Kootenai counties. In some places, even more than 42 days. This is just for Spokane International Airport. We did see some rain in the valley back on the 17th of July, but even that is becoming pretty far in the rearview mirror here now. Here on August the 10th, record, by the way, is 80 days for Spokane International without measurable rainfall. Well, at least there is a chance later this week we might be able to get some raindrops into our area as we start to see a little bit of a change in our weather pattern. So looking towards the middle of this week, we've got some activity going on up in BC and in Alberta as well, with a system that will eventually work its way to the south here as we head towards the middle of the week. This is going to have enough moisture here to where we are going to see some showers and thunderstorms, mainly in our mountain areas, but certainly a chance for a few valley locations as well to see some activity here as we go into late Wednesday and then into Thursday as well. I think most of what we're going to end up seeing is in the far northern reaches of our area, both on Wednesday and then especially on Thursday as that system begins to kind of pull away from our area. So, yes, there is a chance for some rain. Is it a good chance of rain? Well, in the Spokane area, no, not very. Much better as you head further north to the international border. But the thing is, we're talking about, hey, maybe you can get like a tenth of an inch of rain. Now, is that great? Absolutely. Is it enough for us to make up all at once for all of the weeks and weeks and months of not really having much rain at all, going all the way back to spring? No, unfortunately. And that's where there are two sides of the coin to this more active weather pattern that we're about to get into, which is that, yes, there will be a chance here, as you can see in these kind of yellow and white splotches as we go through your Wednesday afternoon forecast, there will be a chance for lightning. With how dry, tinder dry everything is right now, that does mean the possibility of new wildfire starts. So, yeah, we're going to be happy if we get some rain. We're also going to be watching that lightning really closely here Wednesday and on into Thursday as well. At least it's not going to be too hot. Temperatures are going to be right around average to a little below average here as we start to see a few more clouds mixed in with some of that smoke there Wednesday into Thursday, and that should help keep our temperatures down. As for today, we are going to see a little bit of a breeze this afternoon. It's going to get the smoke moving a little bit, so there may be some fluctuations hour to hour in the air quality, but overall, it is going to be pretty smoky more often than not Monday and Tuesday. As the winds begin to change a little on Wednesday with that stormier pattern coming in, we may start to see some improvements. We'll cross that bridge when we get there. At least there is a chance that things could calm down a little bit in the smoke department later this week. And you know what? At least that's better than the last few weeks, really, of what we've been dealing with.
3: We'll take anything at this point.
9: Yeah.
4: You got like a positivity percentage?
9: I'm, you know what? I'm like 55-45.
4: Okay, so we're leaning positive.
9: I'm 55 positive, and I'm going to try and keep that going here this week because, I mean, there's a chance of rain, so I'll take anything at this point.
3: Yeah, so will we. All right, Matt, thank you so much. Good Morning Northwest time right now is 5:52.
4: Well, the air quality has got you wishing you could get back outside. Coming up, the air is a little better down on the Palouse, and we'll show a fun way to take in the views. That's next in this week's Air 4 Adventure.
3: And thank you so much for starting your day here on Good Morning Northwest. Happy Monday. We'll see you right after this commercial break.
0: The backlash is growing, and it's creating frightening headlines. 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And right out of a PR nightmare, the name stuck. Restaurants, gyms, and so many businesses have banned them. Anyone wearing them will be asked to leave or take them off. There's even an app to alert others when these glasses are nearby. And they do work. But can they survive? Keep tech smart with my free newsletter at getkim.com. 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
4: 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It's 5:55, and it's time for another trip on the air for drones.
3: This week, we are hitting the rails in Latah County, where you and your family can take in the views from the Palouse from your very own rail car. 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
2: The tour is the handcart tours originally from California, but they moved here to Kennedy Ford, Idaho. 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You can either pump all the way, or you can use the electric assist that these cars are equipped with and just, you know, push the button and go for a leisurely ride. Just under 8 miles round trip, and you'll go through a lot of rolling hills here in the Palouse area. 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You're right alongside the river. 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You'll see a lot of wildlife, deer and chipmunks, maybe some moose.
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2: It's a really unique experience. 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
3: Way to spend a summer day out there.
4: Yeah, and the guy said there's nowhere else you could do it, so do something different.
3: Yeah,
4: how
3: love
4: cool.
3: It. Well, here's a look what's coming up on Good Morning Northwest.
4: Well, the only man ever charged in the murder of Tupac Shakur is set to go to trial today. What we expect from the courtroom in the 30-year cold case coming up.
3: And thousands of people evacuated from the Spokane wildfires were finally able to go home this weekend. And coming up, the warnings from officials. What to look out for as you're heading back home.
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9: For least smoky places as we've gone through the weekend and into early this week, we then have that unhealthy air in some spots over Spokane, the Highway 2 corridor. Very unhealthy air around Omak and Brewster this morning. An unhealthy air across those northern mountain valleys all the way to the U.S.-Canada border. We are trending in a positive direction with a little bit of southerly wind flow here around the I-90 corridor, airway heights into the Coeur d'Alene area, but still seeing those pockets of unhealthy air in the Spokane, Spokane Valley area, and then especially as you head into northern Spokane County, Colbert, and points north towards places like Deer Park as we start our day. So hazy skies, temperatures are in the upper 50s and low 60s, and we continue with the smokiness. We need something bigger to happen, a bigger change to kind of get rid of all of this. As we head through the rest of your morning, smoky air, limiting your time outside when possible. Temperatures will be up around 70 degrees as we head towards 10 and 11 o'clock. Some changes are coming later this week that might help us out with the smoky mornings we've been seeing lately. We'll take a look at that after this.
23: We are doing everything we can to get you back in your home as soon and as safe as possible.
3: Now, thousands of people who were driven away by the Spokane area fires can now return home. First responders and community leaders announced at a press conference yesterday that most of the level 3 evacuations have now been downgraded.
4: Tim, we'll take a look at the latest evacuation map for Spokane County. And as you can see, only level 1 and level 3 evacuations remain. Areas in the North Indian Trail neighborhood and North 5 Mile are now at level 1, which means community members can safely return home. Yesterday's decision to downgrade these evacuations happened because Saturday's light winds mitigated threats that new or existing fires would spread.
3: In fact, crews were able to make some exceptional progress on containment lines, and the fires, we're told, did not grow. Containment lines for the Old Trails Fire and the Fairview Fire is now sitting at 53%. The Autumn Lane Fire is at 73% containment this morning. Incident Command says that fire officials are now focusing on remaining heat and hazards. They're also announcing that State Route 291 is officially reopened between Spokane and Suncrest. This is from Assembly Street to 7 Mile Road and Rudder Parkway to Swenson Road. Level 3 evacuations may still be in place along portions of State Route 291, though, so just make sure to check for the most recent updates before you start driving. And as those evacuation orders are starting to be downgraded for thousands of people, officials are stressing that there are still critical steps that families should take before safely heading back home.
4: Things like toxic ash or damaged utilities, and they're urging residents not to rush the cleanup process. Alexandra Konyarts is live in the Indian Trail neighborhood this morning. And Alexandra, what should people know if they are returning home?
30: Good morning. Well, it's important for

0: getting home?
1: Good morning. Well, it's important for people to know that they really need to be taking their time, keeping an eye out for things like smoke, ash, as well as anything that might have been damaged, especially utilities. Now, we're currently on Scarlet Sky Drive, where you can clearly still see the impacts from these wildfires. Right next to me, there's a field that the fires clearly tore through, and behind me, there's homes that are currently completely still covered by that fire retardant. Now, we do know that that is supposed to be easily to wash out, according to the fire department, which is, of course, just one of the many ways that people are still noticing the impacts of this as they are returning home. Now, the Spokane Regional Health District and the Red Cross warn that leftover ash may contain toxic chemicals. If you find ash inside your home, they say that it is important to not sweep or vacuum it. Instead, lightly wet it first to keep particles from coming into the air. The city says most people are returning to tier 2 neighborhoods where N95 masks are recommended. A smaller number of people are returning to tier 1 neighborhoods. Public health officials recommend those people to pick up PPE kits and distribution points throughout impacted areas.
2: Those kits will have Tyvek suits, N95 masks, eye protection, eye drops, booties to put on your feet so you don't bring the toxic ash back into your car.
1: Now, you can find a full list of where those are located on our website right now at kxly.com. The city of Spokane is also saying that water services, if your water services have been shut off, to not try and turn them back on yourself. Instead, call 311 to have your water safely restored. And if you have been evacuated or haven't used your water for more than a week, officials do urge you to flush your lines before drinking it. That can help out clear any stagnant water that may have been sitting inside your home's pipes. Now, in an effort to keep supporting families that either were evacuated or have lost their homes, the Spokane Public School District is going to be extending their drop-in camp through Wednesday. The camp is currently at Shadle Park High School, and it's for kids ages 3 and older. It runs from 11 a.m. to 3 p.m. Lunch is also provided. That is also where you're going to find the Disaster Assistance Center, which will also remain open up until Wednesday. It's open from 9 a.m. to 6 p.m. daily. And new this week, the Spokane Business Association will also be there distributing business attire to families who might have lost theirs during the fires. The district also says that for people who are interested in helping out, they ask that you reach out to some of the organizations there before just showing up and dropping off donations. The one donation, though, that they say is incredibly helpful for families is gift cards. Those can be donated right to Shadle Park High School. For now, reporting live from North Spokane, Alexandra Cohenyards, 4 News Now.
0: Alexandra, thank you. More than a week after the fire, people who have been able to get back to their neighborhoods are met with unfamiliar sights. Eric Frank says the loss of his home is devastating, but the community response has been heartwarming.
3: I've lost everything I own, everything I ever worked for, but I found out people love me and they care about me. I trade all of this for that.
0: Eric has been working with his insurance company throughout the week and says they've been a wonderful help, but for him, the process has been extremely emotional. Eric and his partner, Lori, say love and human connection, the driving force getting them through these impossible times.
4: And that's what it all comes back to there. And the city of Spokane says it is now prepared to accept some extra garbage for free this week in the neighborhoods that were recently downgraded. They say that they can't, though, accept fire debris or ash or bulky items or appliances. The city is also recommending that residents who have been evacuated for more than a week now should flush the water in their house before drinking it. If your water's been turned off, call Spokane 311 for help. Additionally, if your gas has been turned off, they say do not attempt to turn it back on yourself. Instead, call Avista for help. Now, Washington's Governor Bob Ferguson will be giving a press conference later this afternoon at 1:15 as we head into this next week here since the fires. You can see that live on KXLY Plus. We'll be streaming it there, and we'll have a recap for you tonight on 4 News Now.
0: We have a traffic alert for you this morning. A road construction project that was delayed by the Spokane area fires is starting again today. The project will improve pedestrian safety in northwest Spokane. Crews will work on Lacey from Wellesley to Wabash and Wellesley to Hoffman, Queen from Regal to Havana, Havana to Market, and F Street from Gordon to Northwest Boulevard and Northwest Boulevard to Glass. Now, some of the additions include rapid flashing beacons, curb bump outs, and high visibility zebra crosswalks. And that project funded by red light cameras.
4: Well, we've been tracking the intersection this morning of Maple and Northwest Boulevard. We told you earlier today that this was closed for a crash. It was closed for about an hour now. And as you can see here, Everything is now clear. They did

0: call this a serious crash, but it has now since reopened and traffic is moving through here. And just a few minutes ago, we also learned that WSP is assisting this Spokane city with traffic control for a crash at Market and Wellesley. Right now, we're told that the road is fully blocked there. Traffic is being detoured over to Freya. So if you're heading through the Hilliard neighborhood, if you go through Market and Wellesley, just know you may be encountering a backup this morning.
1: No injuries reported in that crash at this time. We'll keep you updated if we learn any more. Your Good Morning Northwest time is 6:09.
0: Let's check back into meteorologist Matt Gray this morning. We have these sunrises and sunsets that we've been seeing with that red moon. It's pretty to look at, but it is a little eerie with all the smoke.
2: Yeah, and so we get, it's like we're almost getting used to it,
0: yeah.
2: Which is just such an odd thing to be getting used to here, but that has been our summer so far. Red sunrise over Steptoe Butte here this morning on another smoky day. But some changes are coming in your extended forecast. It may try to give us a little bit of help here. So we will look at that in more detail coming up in my full forecast.
0: And so to come here on Good Morning Northwest, a boat captain arrested after a deadly capsizing in New York Harbor. What investigators are now asking about the vessel that killed a mother and her infant daughter.
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1: Welcome back. 6:13 on the dot. Here's a look at what's new on Good Morning Northwest. The captain of a boat that capsized in New York taken into custody early Sunday.
0: A 27-year-old woman and her 5-month-old daughter were killed when that boat overturned Saturday night near Liberty Island in New York Harbor. Police say a total of 14 people were on board that vessel. 12 people had been pulled from the water before rescue teams arrived. The U.S. Coast Guard is now investigating what exactly caused the boat to capsize. 46-year-old Manuel Hernandez now faces 13 counts of reckless endangerment. That's according to New York police.
1: The most recent jobs report showed a loss of 23,000 jobs, and it includes roles in local government, education, retail, and food services. But there were jobs added in healthcare and manufacturing. Analysts had been expecting the addition of more than 80,000 new jobs. President Trump claimed to a crowd in Las Vegas the economy is the best the U.S. has ever had, despite polls that show otherwise.
0: Well, after nearly 30 years after Tupac Shakur was gunned down in Las Vegas, the only man ever charged in his killing is now heading to trial. Now, jury selection began today for Dwayne D. Davis, who is accused of orchestrating his murder. Prosecutors accused Davis of providing the gun in this case. Davis was arrested back in 2023, has since pleaded not guilty. Now, former Death Row Records CEO Suge Knight, who was in the car with Shakur during the shooting, could testify in this case. He's currently serving a 28-year prison sentence in an unrelated case.
1: This morning, the former boyfriend of Amanda Knox is speaking against her. The two were convicted, then later acquitted in the murder and sexual assault of Knox's foreign exchange roommate, Meredith Kircher, in Italy 19 years ago. Now Knox is back in the spotlight hosting a one-woman comedy show. It's called Cartwheel. The show opened Friday in Scotland to a sold-out crowd, runs through August 17th. The title refers to claims that Knox did cartwheels in the police station after Kircher's death. Knox's ex-boyfriend telling the Daily Mail, quote, "I find it puzzling that a tragedy is being used as a draw for a comedy show. I'm trying to process and move past what happened in a different way."
2: And a good morning to all of you here as we see the sun come up on another smoky day in Spokane. We're at 58 degrees in Spokane this morning. We're going to continue to be smoky throughout the course of the day. A light breeze may get things moving a little bit, but I wouldn't expect too much fluctuation in your air quality as the day goes on. Temperatures will be in the mid-80s for this afternoon. We'll have another round of smoke move through the area tonight.
0: Matt, thanks. Delicious Burgers is having a two-day fundraiser to support families that were affected by the Spokane fires. Well, today and tomorrow, they will donate 100% of their profits to Partners Inland Northwest. Delicious Burgers will also partially match the donation made outside of their two-day event. The owner of the restaurant, Hunter Serchez, says that Spokane's been their home for the last 27 years, and they want to use their food to help their community in crisis. I mean, this is just one of the so many examples of our local small businesses really stepping up to help here and supporting the people who need our help the most.
1: Yeah, and it's been great to see all these different organizations stepping up to help.
0: Go grab some lunch. Help out. Good morning, Northwest. Time right now is 6:16.
1: Well, the wildfire crisis extending far beyond just Spokane, and right now nearly 100 major fires burning across the West and Canada. Thousands evacuated, lives lost, and the smoke and heat creating dangerous air quality for millions. The latest on the growing fire fight coming up next.
10: On the PNW Ag Network, I'm Glenn Vaughn. The Senate Ag Committee failed to advance its farm bill Thursday after Democrats rejected the Republican proposal in an 11-10 vote, leaving the legislation without a clear path forward.
11: Committee Chairman John Bozeman recessed the markup after negotiations broke down over changes to SNAP. Democrats insisting on a two-year delay before states begin sharing SNAP benefit costs, while Republicans offered a one-year delay. The committee did approve several amendments, including provisions to permanently move the Food for Peace program to USDA and allow hot rotisserie chicken purchases through SNAP. Bozeman said he can reconvene the committee later this year as lawmakers continue negotiations on the overdue farm bill. For industry reaction on Thursday's stall, visit pnwag.net. We'll have more for you there. I'm Michael McDonald on the PNW Ag Network.
10: The USDA has designated Washington's Okanagan County as a primary natural disaster area because of freeze and frost damage. The designation makes FSA emergency loans available to eligible producers recovering from losses. Farmers in neighboring Chelan, Douglas, Ferry, Grant, Lincoln, Skagit, and Whatcom counties may also qualify for assistance. Those loans can help replace livestock or equipment, reorganize farming operations, or refinance certain debts. Producers have until March 31st to apply. Visit your local FSA office for details. Fire restrictions remain in effect on all Bureau of Land Management lands in Oregon and Washington as wildfire activity continues across the region. BLM officials are urging the public to check local fire restrictions, closures, and air quality before heading outdoors, warning that smoke and fire conditions can change rapidly, as has been the case for most of the summer. Fireworks, exploding targets, sky lanterns, tracer ammunition, and steel core bullets remain prohibited on BLM lands. 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
0: Welcome back. Your time right now is 6:19. Now, the deadly wildfire emergency in the West is extending far beyond just our Spokane area fires.
1: Nearly 100 major fires burning in the western U.S., the smoke and heat creating unsafe air quality for millions. North of the border, another fire crisis. ABC's Sophie Flay has the details.
17: This morning, deadly wildfires burning out of control in the West. Firefighters working to contain nearly 100 large fires nationwide. In Utah, hundreds of thousands of acres scorched. Two pilots were killed fighting a 174-square-mile wildfire still burning. The helicopter, flying in an area of steep terrain, crashed, igniting another fire.
18: Unfortunately, the fire does not stop to let our boots on the ground mourn their comrades. So it's very heavy out there.
17: People in southern Oregon forced to evacuate as the Wright Spring fire grows in size. A contractor died while helping firefighters, the flames cutting him off from his escape route. Along the California-Nevada border, the so-called bug fire threatening homes near Reno. Across the region, extremely hot and dry conditions fueling the flames and straining firefighting resources. Officials forced to redeploy crews and shift equipment to the most dangerous areas. And north of the border, Canada battling its own fire crisis.
19: This fire is getting a lot closer.
17: More than 20,000 people ordered to flee their communities in British Columbia, now under a state of emergency.
20: Playing with the dog and noticed a big puff of smoke, and we started seeing all the soot come.
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0: We are not the only one that is dealing with smoke and fire and devastation, and it's easy to forget when we're very focused on what's happening right here in our backyards, for sure.
2: All right, folks. Well, I'm going to try and lean into some positives here this week.
0: Love that.
2: Because we got some changes coming in. A lot of people are going to be able to sleep in their own bed more than we saw over the weekend and last week. So, hey, let's keep the goodness rolling here. Obviously, we do have to talk about some things that are not as good, such as smoke. But hey, if we can be more positive than negative here as we go throughout the week, I think that is a huge plus. And certainly Mother Nature going to give us a chance to talk about some positives. Temperatures right now are in the 50s and 60s. We are seeing some 40s out there in places like Sandpoint. Deer Park's been in the 40s this morning. Pullman's in the 40s. We're in the 40s in Colville and Libby as well to start our day. Highs for this afternoon, going to be right about average for this time of the year. We'll be in the mid-80s. Spokane and Coeur d'Alene, low 90s from Omak to Moses Lake. 90s in the LC Valley and mid-80s on the Palouse here for this Monday. It is still going to be smoky. Less smoky around the Palouse region. We'll continue to see that thick smoke blanketing over our northeastern mountains, the northern Idaho Panhandle, and across the Spokane and Coeur d'Alene area in the northern parts of the Columbia Basin. Winds are going to pick up a little bit this afternoon. Could see a couple of gusts, especially on the Washington side, around 20 miles an hour or so. And that will keep some of these hot burning fires still active, still producing smoke. And we will see more smoky conditions, including likely some thicker smoke as you wake up tomorrow morning. around the Palouse, so kind of joining in with everybody else dealing with that thick smoke, the potential for unhealthy air quality. Looking up north here, our friends up in Canada seeing some showers and thunderstorms here as they've gone through the weekend and still going here on this early morning across the plains. Well, we are going to eventually see that weather system sink down into our area as we head towards the middle of this week. Finally, some things that are bringing moisture, not just wind. And so we are going to be on the lookout for as early Wednesday morning for a couple of thunderstorms right along the U.S.-Canada border here. And then things get more active heading into the afternoon. If we could get some decent rainfall over these big fires in the Cascades, which are producing much of the smoke here over the past few days, that would be an enormous help to our air quality and really kind of restoring some sense of normalcy around here. Going into our Thursday, we'll continue to be looking around, especially Northeast Washington, the North Idaho Panhandle, for more thunderstorms that will be fairly isolated. So I'm only putting about a 20% chance for Wednesday and Thursday for the Spokane area. But you know what? That is better than nothing. Of course, these are coming with lightning and the potential for new fire starts. So that will be something to watch. Right now, though, on this smoky Monday, it is time for Pet of the Week.
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0: Aw, just a couple of buddies.
4: Little Duke.
0: They're cute. So cute. Good morning, Northwest. Time right now is 6:25.
1: 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It's next in Morning Sports.
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5: Sports, para table tennis players from around the world were in Spokane this weekend, competing for ranking points and international experience. I spoke with the tournament organizer about what this event means for the sport and its athletes. We're here with Vlad Farkas, the creator and organizer of this tournament here this weekend, works for USA Table Tennis. Vlad, how cool is it to be in Spokane this weekend, and how great was the experience for you guys here thus far?
6: We love Spokane. We love the city. We love the people here that we work with. We love the venue. The podium is just an amazing place to be. All our partners from Spokane Sports to the hotels and everybody. It's just a great experience. It's great for us to be able to bring so many athletes from different countries here in Spokane.
5: Yeah, and multiple opportunities for para-athletes here this weekend, as well as youth challengers. So tons of opportunity for people to just get their name out there in the table tennis world, right?
6: Yeah, we have the elite and the challenger para-table tennis events are one elite. There's only five events like this in the world, one happening in Thailand, one in China, one in Europe, and one right here in Spokane. So that's really cool. It's very important points qualifying for world championships. So it's really important for these athletes. You see many athletes, they will be in the Paralympic Games in LA, been many times Paralympians, so it's really the best in the sport.
5: Lots of talent on these tables this past weekend, but for now, that's all the time we have here in sports.
7: 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The Dow Jones closed on Friday at 54,040 points, the S&P 500 ended the day at 7,755, and the NASDAQ closed at 26,690 points. 10-year treasuries are at 4.6%. Now taking a look at commodities, crude oil's trading at $77 a barrel. The price of gold is at $4,400 an ounce, while silver is at about $63 an ounce. Soft white wheat is quoted at $6.45 a bushel. Costco is trading at $947. And finally, Boeing stock is trading at $234 a share. Learn how to retire with Altmaier by joining Dave on Altmaier Financial Radio here this Saturday at 7 a.m. and Sunday at 9:30 a.m. and 2 p.m. Reporting to you from Altmaier Financial Group in Spokane and Coeur d'Alene for 920 News Now. Have a great morning.
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0: Good Morning Northwest. Thanks for starting your day with us. I'm Natalie Grant.
1: And I'm Rob King. Today is Monday, August 10th. Let's check in with meteorologist Matt Gray, tracking more air quality issues around town.
2: Yeah, here we go again. Another day here where, and we saw over the weekend that smoke kind of thickened up a lot here. We saw the stench, the stinging, the burning here. Don't have that this morning, but we are seeing pockets of unhealthy air quality around the Spokane area, and then especially as you head out to the west of Spokane, on to the West Plains and the northern parts of the Columbia Basin. Very unhealthy air this morning at OMAC around some of those big Cascades fires. We've got unhealthy air quality as well around parts of Spokane Valley, out in the West Plains, and then very unhealthy air in the Davenport area. We've seen the meters going in the right direction, being a little bit coming down with the air quality index with the southerly winds, but I don't really think we're going to see a huge movement as far as air quality today. Things will, in fact, probably end up degrading here as we head into the evening, the way I'm seeing things in your smoke forecast. Temperatures right now are, well, pretty chilly still at Deer Park. 45 degrees, 47 in Apple this morning. We're seeing 50s and low 60s around I-90. And our highs for this afternoon will be anywhere between 84 to 86 in most places. We could get up to 88 in some of our hotter neighborhoods in Spokane. This week, we finally have something different to talk about, a change in our pattern, not just breezy, not just smoky and dry, but we will be looking for a chance for, yes, a little bit of rain, but also some lightning as well in your forecast. So two sides of the coin that we have to discuss for your midweek forecast coming up.
10: All right, Matt, thanks. Thousands of people now allowed to return back home as evacuation orders get downgraded.
0: But health officials are warning people to take the right steps during the return process because it can really prevent long-term health issues. Our Alexander Konyarts is in the Indian Trail neighborhood for us this morning. And Alexander, you can really still see the remnants in these neighborhoods.
11: That's right. We're currently on Scarlet Sky Drive, and you can see in the background there, there's homes still covered in fire retardant. The field right next to me as well, still completely black, as you can just see the impact of the Old Trails fire, which tore through here, and also the impressive work that firefighters did to save homes in this neighborhood, specifically along the street right behind me. But officials are asking people who are returning home to be incredibly vigilant. Make sure that you're keeping an eye out for ash as well as smoke that might still be in the area, because like we've been saying all morning, those are things that could have some serious health impacts. Now, to help people who are returning home, public health officials are handing out free personal protective equipment, also known as PPE kits. Those will have things like eye drops, glasses, gloves, and masks. The city of Spokane says that it will work to deliver those directly to people who live in what they call Tier 1 neighborhoods. People who live in Tier 2 neighborhoods, though, are asked to pick them up at distribution sites. For the areas that are still under level 3 evacuations, the sheriff's office warns that even though they might not be visible, there are still serious hazards.
12: We are doing everything we can to get you back in your home as soon and as safe as possible.
11: Sheriff John Knowles says most of the people still under level 3 evacuations are those who had their homes damaged or destroyed in the fires. He says firefighters are still working to put out hotspots in those areas and that the EPA will need to assess them for hazardous materials before people are able to return back home. If you did get the green light, to return home, you can pick up a PPE kit at the following locations on your screen: the Rosars at 5 Mile Road, Indian Trail Shopping Center, Mead High School, and River Ridge Shopping Center. There's also a couple other places listed on the city's website right now. You can find them right there on the city Spokane's website. A couple of other important things to be aware of and things to make sure that you're doing if you are returning back home: make sure that you are installing a new HVAC system. Do not use a regular vacuum when you're cleaning up any smoke or debris. Wear gloves while cleaning up ash, and also make sure that you're keeping children and pets away from any ash or containment materials inside of your home. Now, obviously, this is all a lot of information to take in. On our website right now at KXLY.com, you can get all of these guidelines detailed out right there to make sure that you're getting back inside your home as safely as possible. For now, reporting live from North Spokane, Alexander Konyarts for News Now.
0: Alexander, thank you so much. And fires here in our region didn't only burn down people's homes, but they destroyed so many of the precious items that were inside.
10: And when families packed up to leave, they didn't know how long it would be until they were allowed to return. Many didn't pack any clothes they could wear to work. But a large donation of business attire was dropped off this weekend at the Shadle Park High School Resource Center. There's blazers, dress pants, dresses, shoes, purses, and a whole lot more, and they were donated through the Spokane Business Association.
13: Every person that's dropped off has, it's all about them. You know, and people are like so excited to be helping out. So it's I think that's what we're seeing with the community, is just a great sense of empathy and wanting to rally around their neighbors.
10: If you would like to donate some business clothing, you can now drop it off at the Salvation Army off Indiana Avenue.
0: Well, Spokane Public Schools has extended its kids camp for kids 4 and older at the Shale Park High School through Wednesday of this week. It's available for families who were displaced by the fire. It runs from 11 to 3. Parents can drop off their kids while they run errands or maybe just need a break. The Disaster Assistance Center will also remain open through Wednesday from 9 a.m. to 6 p.m. Again, there's lots of help there. Insurance companies are set up there, different resources that fire victims can take advantage of. That is, again, through Wednesday from 9 to 6.
10: Well, SPS is asking you to not bring physical donations to the assistance center and instead contact other community partners. And you can find those by scanning this QR code on your screen. They're accepting gift cards, though, as they're the most immediately useful items for families impacted by the fires. 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
0: Good morning, Northwest time right now, 6:38.
10: Let's check back in with meteorologist Matt Gray. You can see that smoke persistent at the Deer Park Airport.
2: Yeah, and this has kind of been how our skies have looked. Just a strange coloration, a strange level of haze, and really kind of thickened up as we went through the weekend. And at least for today, I don't expect a whole lot of change in that. But heading towards midweek, a bit of a different story as our weather pattern finally begins to change a little bit around here, and at least in some ways, change for the better. Coming up.
0: Have you ever made a financial mistake and it's set you back hundreds or maybe thousands of dollars? Coming up next, we're hearing from financial experts on how it's not too late to get yourself back on track. It's coming up in this week's Money Saving Monday.
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2: Time to plan your day here on Good Morning Northwest. We are seeing pretty comfortable temperatures this morning, but smoky skies, really getting a good view of the top of that smoke layer here now in Spokane as the sun continues to rise. Smoky skies, a light breeze for the afternoon, gusts up to around 20 or so, and mid-80s for your afternoon. So not too hot, but somewhat comfortable with be really a great day if the smoke was not around, but unfortunately it is, and that continues tonight. Another round of smoke through your overnight hours.
0: Matt, thanks. Financial mistakes happen, but beating yourself up over them won't improve your situation.
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1: Almost all of us have made financial mistakes, whether it's buying a car or a home you can't afford or not having a safety net after losing your job. The key is not to panic.
4: Baron Saxon of Canopy Credit Union says when you make a mistake, you should step back, take a breath, and ask for help.
5: I would certainly meet with a financial coach if you are stressed, but try not to jump into the first available option for you, and that is where people often get into severe long-term problems with debt or other situations that can really get them into trouble.
4: And think of it as less of a failure and more of a learning opportunity.
5: Say, hey, I made a mistake, but that's okay. I've learned from it, and now I know what not to do moving forward, which can make you a better decision maker in the future.
4: Saxton says the biggest mistake people can make when they're stressed over a financial mistake is to rush into a solution and not compare it to other options. And remember, there are plenty of resources available if you need help.
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0: Exactly.
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0: And we'll be checking back in with Matt for his full court forecast. It's coming up right after the break.
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0: Welcome back. Your time right now is 6:47. That sun peeking up our just wall of smoke there, as you can see.
10: Gross. It's like a whole, you could see the layer.
0: It's like a shelf, but the sun made its way above it.
2: Hey, and the sun is nice. The sun is not too hot here as we go through really this entire week. Mm-hmm. So we're going to be staying away from the 90s. We're going to be having some decent weather, with the exception, of course, of this air quality. So let's talk about it, because you know what? The one thing that could really help us out is rain. And you know what? It's not a good chance, but at least there is a chance of something happening in your forecast here for this week. It's been 42 days since Spokane International had measurable rainfall. It's been since the 17th of July since we had measurable rainfall anywhere kind of in the greater area. We had a couple of thunderstorms at that day that went through Spokane Valley. We have been seeing quite a bit of cloud, shower, and storm activity with our friends to the north up in western Canada. And the weather system up here is going to start to work its way into our area as we get into the middle of this week. So finally, a system that is bringing moisture and not just wind. And as we head into late Wednesday afternoon and evening, at the way things I'm seeing it right now, that's going to be the busiest time for us. A lot of this activity is going to be north of Spokane and Coeur d'Alene, across the northern mountains here. But guess what? That's where a lot of the fires are as well. So if we can get some good rain, especially in the North Cascades, that may help us down the road here heading into the end of the week and the weekend with potentially giving us a little bit less smoke out there, or less new smoke to work with. However, this also for here for Thursday and Wednesday as well. Yes, it comes with some rain, but the overall rain totals are not going to be impressive. So we are still going to be tinder dry across the region. And there's a lot of places, especially the southern half of our viewing area, where we're not going to get much of anything out of this. And instead, a lot of places, even if you do get some rain, well, guess what? There's pretty good chances for lightning here Wednesday afternoon as this system pushes through with these thunderstorms. And so, well, we all know what happens with lightning. We know that we could see new fire starts, especially with how dry it is right now. So that is going to be kind of the two sides of the coin here. We're happy that there's at least a chance for rain. Definitely not happy that there is some lightning in the forecast as well. For today, smoky skies, 86 degrees. As we go through our afternoon, we will see the winds pick up just a little bit. Could see the occasional gust around 20 miles an hour. It's just going to be moving smoke around. There's just too much going on here, and especially with those fires in the Cascades making new smoke here with that breeziness in the Cascades for the afternoon, we're going to continue to see unhealthy air quality at times for the rest of today and for tomorrow. Here's your seven-day forecast. I'm only giving us a 20% chance of a shower for Wednesday and Thursday. Got to keep out an eye out for the lightning there as well. But hey, those temperatures, they're pretty nice. Only in the low to mid-80s here for the next 7 days. We'll be right back.
3: 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The Dow Jones has lost 80 points to 53,955. The S&P 500 is down 5 to 7,750. And the NASDAQ is down 80 points to 26,610. 10-year treasuries are at 4.6%. Taking a look at commodities, crude oil is trading at $79 a barrel. The price of gold is at $4,390 an ounce, while silver is at $64 an ounce. Soft white wheat is quoted at $6.45 a bushel. And finally, Apple stock has lost about $7 this morning and is now trading at $306 a share. Learn how to retire with Altmaier by visiting altmaierfinancial.com, where you can find times this weekend to join Dave on Altmaier Financial Radio. 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Have a great morning.
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0: Welcome back. Your time right now, 6:53. It's time to get you ready to take on your Monday in the morning sprint. A shooting in the Garland District leaves a man with some life-threatening injuries.
10: Matt Gray is tracking changes to smoky skies in the first alert forecast.
0: And our Alexander Koniart's live this morning in the Indian Trail neighborhood, getting a look at the challenges people are facing as they return back home. But first, we begin with the changes to evacuation zones this morning. First responders and community leaders announcing at a press conference yesterday that most level 3 evacuations are now downgraded. Take a look. This is the latest evacuation map for Spokane County. You can see only level 1, which are in the green, and level 3, which are in the red, evacuations still remain. Areas in the North Indian Trail neighborhood and North 5 Mile are now at level 1, which means community members can now safely return home.
14: And while returning home is a huge relief, there are critical steps to take to make sure that you're doing that safely. We're currently in North Indian Trail where there are some signs up like this one right behind me, and it's got some critical tips to make sure that you're following. The big thing is making sure that you're wearing the right equipment. The city actually has several distribution sites in the Indian Trail neighborhood where you can pick up protective equipment. There will be masks handed out, eyeglasses, as well as eye drops for people who are going back into their homes. The big tip that they have for people is to make sure that you're alert specifically for smoke and ash. They say that it is important that you clean those up the right way because otherwise it can cause for some hazardous materials to get into the air. Another big tip too is to make sure that if your water is shut off, to not try to turn it back on yourself, but instead contact My Spokane 311. We have a full list of places where you can pick up equipment as well as other tips that you should follow on our website at kxly.com.
10: A man suffered non-life-threatening gunshot injuries Saturday in a shooting in the Garland District. Report came in around 1:30. Multiple people called 911. They reported one person had been shot and the shooter was on the run. When officers arrived, they found the man with gunshot wounds. He was taken to the hospital. Officers also found the suspect, 27-year-old Paul Maravilla, and booked him into the Spokane County Jail for first-degree assault and first-degree unlawful possession of a firearm. It's believed right now that there was an argument before the shooting, but it's all under investigation.
2: Our long stretch of smoky weather continues here this morning as we see temperatures rising from the 50s to the 60s to the 70s under smoky skies. Air quality will be unhealthy at many points throughout the day in the Spokane and Coeur d'Alene area. Temperatures will end up in the mid-80s for highs this afternoon.
0: Well, the most recent jobs report showed a loss of 23,000 jobs. This includes roles in local government, education, retail, and food services. But there were jobs added in healthcare and manufacturing. Analysts had been expecting the addition of more than 80,000 new jobs. President Trump claiming to a crowd in Las Vegas that the economy is the best the U.S. has ever had, despite polls that show otherwise.
10: When families packed up to leave because of the Spokane area fires, they didn't know how long it would be until they returned. And many didn't pack clothes they could wear to work. But a large donation of business attire was dropped off this weekend at Shadle Park High School at the Resource Center there. There's blazers, dress pants, dresses, shoes, purses, a whole lot more. And they were donated through the Spokane Business Association. If you'd like to still donate business clothing, you can drop it off at the Salvation Army off Indiana Avenue.
0: Spokane Public Schools has extended its kids camp for kids 4 and older at Shadle Park High School through Wednesday of this week. This is available to families who were displaced by the fires. It runs from 11 to 3. Parents can drop their kids off while they run errands or if they just need a break. The Disaster Assistance Center will also remain open through Wednesday at Shadle Park. That's from 9 a.m. to 6 p.m.
10: A road construction project delayed by the Spokane fires is beginning today. The project will improve pedestrian safety in Northwest Spokane. Crews will work on Lacey from Wellesley to Wabash, Wellesley to Hoffman, Queen from Regal to Havana and Havana to Market, and F Street from Gordon to Northwest Boulevard and Northwest Boulevard to Glass. Some of the additions include rapid flashing beacons, curb bump outs, and high visibility zebra crosswalks. And that project funded by red light cameras.
0: And we'll be back with the final check of weather with meteorologist Matt Gray. It's coming up right after this commercial break.
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5: The people evacuated from the Spokane Complex fires can now go back home as evacuation orders start to lift. Which neighborhoods are still closed off and what people need to know as they head home.
6: And there finally could be some changes ahead from smoky skies and dry days. What I'm tracking for you this Monday morning.
7: Plus, a traffic project starting today is hoping to make streets safer for everyone in Northwest Spokane, where you can see delays and the changes the project's making. Live on KXLY Plus and 4 News Now, you're watching Good Morning Northwest. Thanks for starting your day with us. I'm Rob King.
5: And I'm Natalie Grant. Today is Monday, August 10th. Let's start things off with meteorologist Matt Gray this morning. He's in with that first alert forecast. And Matt, some changes, you said.
6: Yes, some changes here in the extended forecast, but for the moment, we are as we have been, which is pretty smoky to start our Monday morning. So all the precautions from last week and through the weekend still apply here with unhealthy air sitting over the Spokane area and very unhealthy air as you head across the Highway 2 corridor and into places like Omak and Brewster here. So let's look at your air quality here. And yeah, across much of Spokane County, either close to unhealthy air in the upper end of unhealthy for sensitive groups range, or sitting at unhealthy like we are around Colbert, downtown Spokane, and Airway Heights, sitting in the orange range, USG, for Coeur d'Alene here this morning. So not expecting a lot of change here. You could really see that haze here, even as we wait for the sun to come up. It almost, at least in the streetlights this morning, looked a little bit like fog. That's the concentration that we've got with those thicker smoke particles, with temperatures in the upper 50s this morning. So feeling cool, comfortable, and seasonable. At least it hasn't been too hot over the last couple days. That has been nice to see. But we're going to keep it smoky here as we warm up towards 70 degrees by 10 a.m. Those changes, they are going to be a little interesting here for the middle of this week. So we'll look at that midweek forecast and what you could expect and if it's going to help us out with this smoke at all coming up.
8: We are doing everything we can to get you back in your home as soon and as safe as possible.
5: Well, thousands of people who were driven away by the Spokane area fires can now return home. First responders and community leaders announced at a press conference that most level three evacuations have now been downgraded.
7: And we'll take a look at the latest evacuation map for Spokane County now. As you can see, it's level one and level three evacuations, the only ones that remain. Areas in the North Indian Trail neighborhood and North 5 Mile are now at level one, which means community members can safely return home. Yesterday's decision to downgrade these evacuations happened because Saturday's light winds mitigated threats that new or existing fires would spread.
5: In fact, crews were able to make some exceptional progress on containment lines, and the fires did not grow overnight. The containment for the Old Trails Fire and the Fairview Fire is now sitting at 53%. Meanwhile, the Autumn Lane Fire is at 73% contained. Incident Command is saying that fire officials are now focusing on remaining heat and hazards. Officials also announcing that State Route 291 is now officially reopened between Spokane and Suncrest. This is from Assembly Street to 7 Mile Road and Rudder Parkway to Swenson Road. Level 3 evacs still may be in place along portions of State Route 291, so make sure to check for the most recent updates before you drive. And as those evacuation orders are downgraded for tens of thousands of people, officials stress that there are still critical steps that families need to take before safely returning back to their homes.
7: From toxic ash to damaged utilities, they're urging residents not to rush the cleanup process. And Alexandra Konyarts is live in the Indian Trail neighborhood this morning. And Alexandra, what should people know?
9: Good morning. Well, the big thing to know is as people return home, they should be keeping an eye out for ash, smoke, and damaged utilities. People are eager to get back inside of their homes, but health officials warn that taking the right precautions now can help with not getting some long-term health impacts. Now, the Spokane Regional Health District and the Red Cross, are are warning that leftover ash may contain toxic chemicals. If you do find ash inside your home, officials say do not sweep or vacuum it. Instead,

0: said, lightly wet it first to keep particles from coming into the air. The city says most residents are returning to Tier 2 neighborhoods where N95 masks are recommended. A smaller number are returning to Tier 1 neighborhoods. Public health officials recommend those people should pick up PPE kits at distribution points throughout impacted areas.
1: Those kits will have Tyvek suits, N95 masks, eye protection, eye drops, booties to put on your feet so you don't bring the toxic ash back into your car.
0: Now, the city says if your water services have been shut off, do not try to turn them back on yourself. Call Spokane 311 to have your water safely restored. And if you have been evacuated and haven't used water for more than a week, officials urge you to flush your lines before drinking it. That can help clear out stagnant water that may have been sitting inside your home's pipes. You can find a step-by-step instructions on how to flush that water on KXLY.com. Now, in an effort to continue helping families, Spokane Public Schools is also extending its drop-in camp through Wednesday. The camp is at Shadle Park High School for children from 3 and older. It runs from 11 a.m. to 3 p.m. Lunch will also be provided. The Disaster Assistance Center will also remain open through Wednesday from 9 a.m. to 6 p.m. And new this week, the Spokane Business Association will also be there distributing business attire to families in need. And if you would like to help, the Spokane Public School District does ask that you coordinate first with different organizations there on exactly what they need instead of just dropping things off at the center. They also say that gift cards remain the most important thing for families to get that have been impacted by the fires. Those, however, you can just drop off right there at the center. For now, reporting live in Spokane, Alexandra Cohen-Yartz, 4 News Now.
2: Well, more than a week after the fire, people who have been able to get back into their neighborhoods are met with unfamiliar sights. Eric Franks says the loss of his home is devastating, but the community response has been heartwarming.
3: I've lost everything I own, everything I ever worked for. But I found out people love me and they care about me. I trade all of this for that.
2: Eric has been working with his insurance company throughout the week and says they've been wonderful help too. But for him, the process has been extremely emotional. Eric and his partner Lori say love and human connection, the driving force that's getting them through these impossible times.
4: The city of Spokane says it is now prepared to accept some extra garbage for the free this week in the neighborhoods that were recently downgraded. Now, they can't accept fire debris or ash or any bulky items or appliances. The city also recommends that residents who have been evacuated for more than a week should flush the water in their home before they start drinking. Now, if your water's been turned off, call Spokane 311 for help. Additionally, if gas has been turned off, do not attempt to turn it on yourself. Instead, call Avista. Well, Washington Governor Bob Ferguson will be giving a press conference later this afternoon at 1:15 in regards to the fires right here in Spokane. You can see that live update on KXLY Plus. Of course, we'll bring you all the updates tonight on 4 News Now.
2: We have a traffic alert for you this morning. A road construction project delayed by the Spokane area fires is now starting today. The project will improve pedestrian safety in northwest Spokane. Crews will work on Lacey from Wellesley to Wabash and Wellesley to Hoffman, Queen from Regal to Havana and Havana to Market, and F Street from Gordon to Northwest Boulevard and Northwest Boulevard to Glass. And some of the additions include rapid flashing beacons, curb bump outs, and high visibility zebra crosswalks. The project is funded by red light cameras.
4: Well, we're following some breaking traffic news for you this morning and as well. This is the intersection of Maple and Northwest Boulevard. As you can see, things are blocked off right now to what's being called a serious crash. You can see police tape now has that area completely blocked off. We've been monitoring this for about a half an hour now. We're currently working to find out some more information. But for right now, if this is part of your morning commute, you're going to want to give yourself a little bit extra time.
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4: We're checking back in with meteorologist Matt Gray this morning, who is tracking. I mean, while we are seeing a big decrease in kind of this activity, there's still some hot spots all around our region here, Matt.
5: Yeah, exactly here. And these fires in the Cascades have been burning very hot over the last few days. And this is primarily where a lot of the smoke over the last few days has been coming from. Some timely weather changes, though, may be able to help us out with that department. Your forecast as we go through a week of hopefully some positive change coming up.
4: And so to come here on Good Morning Northwest, a boat captain arrested after a deadly capsizing in the New York Harbor. What investigators are now asking about the vessel that killed a mother and her infant daughter.
2: Plus, if you're looking to support local fire victims, it can be easy as grabbing lunch. 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
2: Welcome back. Here's a look at what's new on Good Morning Northwest. The captain of a boat that capsized in New York was taken into custody early Sunday.
4: A 27-year-old woman and her 5-month-old daughter were killed when that boat overturned Saturday night near Liberty Island in New York Harbor. Police say a total of 14 people were on board that vessel. 12 people had been pulled from the water before rescue teams arrived. The U.S. Coast Guard is now investigating what caused the boat to capsize. 46-year-old Manuel Hernandez now faces 13 counts of reckless endangerment. That's according to New York police.
2: The most recent jobs report showed a loss of 23,000 jobs and includes roles in local government, education, retail, and food services. But there were jobs added in healthcare and manufacturing. Analysts have been expecting the addition of more than 80,000 new jobs. President Trump claimed to a crowd in Las Vegas, the economy is the best the U.S. has ever had, despite polls that show otherwise.
4: Well, nearly 30 years after Tupac Shakur was gunned down in Las Vegas, the only man ever charged in his killing is now heading to trial. Jury selection is set to begin today for Dwayne Keefty Davis, who is accused of orchestrating his murder. Prosecutors accused Davis of providing the gun. He was arrested back in 2023 and has since pleaded not guilty. Now, former Death Row Records CEO Serge Knight, who was in the car with Shakur during the shooting, could testify in this case. He's currently serving a 28-year prison sentence in an unrelated case.
2: This morning, the former boyfriend of Amanda Knox speaking out against her. The two were convicted, then later acquitted in the murder and sexual assault of Knox's foreign exchange roommate, Meredith Kircher, in Italy 19 years ago. Now, Knox back in the spotlight, hosting a one-woman comedy show. It's called Cartwheel. The show opened Friday in Scotland to a sold-out crowd, runs through August 17th. The title refers to claims that Knox did cartwheels in the police station after Kircher's death. Knox's ex-boyfriend telling the Daily Mail, quote, "I find it puzzling that a tragedy is being used as a draw for a comedy show. I'm trying to process and move past what happened in a different way."
5: And now we plan your day here on what is going to be another smoky morning around Spokane. Temperatures are sitting in the upper 50s for this afternoon. We're going to have a little bit of a light breeze here that's going to get some smoke moving, but I don't expect any improvements for more than maybe an hour or two, and then we're right back to where we started. Smoky skies and temperatures in the mid 80s. For tonight, yep, another round of smoke here as we wait for those changes, which won't be really getting going until we get to Wednesday.
4: Matt, thanks. Well, Delicious Burgers is now having a two-day fundraiser to support the families impacted by our fires. Today and tomorrow, they're donating 100% of their proceeds to partners in Lynn Northwest. Delicious Burgers will also partially match donations made outside of their two-day event. Owner of the restaurant, Hunter Searches, says that Spokane has been their home for the last 27 years, and they want to use their food to help their community in a crisis. 100% of their proceeds. Absolutely incredible.
2: Yeah, and you can get a good burger, too.
4: There you go. Win-win. Good morning, Northwest time right now.
5: Upper 50s for this afternoon. We're going to have a little bit of a light breeze here that's going to get...
4: Crisis. 100% of their proceeds...
2: ...the west and into Canada. Thousands evacuated, lives lost, and the smoke and heat are creating dangerous air quality for millions. The latest on the growing firefight next.
4: And thousands of people are back in their homes this morning after evacuation levels lifted drought. 100% of their proceeds. Absolutely incredible.
2: Yeah, and you can get a good burger, too.
4: There you go. Win-win. Good morning, Northwest time right now is 5:15.
2: Well, the wildfire crisis extends far beyond Spokane. Right now, nearly 100 major fires burning across the west and into Canada. Thousands evacuated, lives lost, and the smoke and heat are creating dangerous air quality for millions. The latest on the growing firefight next.
4: And thousands of people are back in their homes this morning after evacuation levels lifted drastically for the Spokane. Good morning, Northwest time right now is 5:15.
2: Well, the wildfire crisis extends far beyond Spokane. Right now, nearly 100 major fires burning across the west and into Canada. Thousands evacuated, lives lost, and the smoke and heat are creating dangerous air quality for millions. The latest on the growing firefight next.
4: And thousands of people are back in their homes this morning after evacuation levels lifted drastically for the Spokane area fires. What homeowners need to know is
2: 100 major fires burning across the west and into Canada. Thousands evacuated, lives lost, and the smoke and heat are creating dangerous air quality for millions. The latest on the growing firefight next.
4: And thousands of people are back in their homes this morning after evacuation levels lifted drastically for the Spokane area fires. What homeowners need to know as they return. It's coming up here on Good Morning Northwest.
2: Lives lost and the smoke and heat are creating dangerous air quality for millions. The latest on the growing firefight next.
4: And thousands of people are back in their homes this morning after evacuation levels lifted drastically for the Spokane area fires. What homeowners need to know as they return. It's coming up here on Good Morning Northwest.
2: Growing firefight next.
4: And thousands of people are back morning after evacuation levels lifted drastically for the Spokane area fires. What homeowners need to know as they return. It's coming up here on Good Morning Northwest.
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0: 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The Washington Department of Fish and Wildlife is inviting hunters to weigh in on potential rule changes for the 27 through 29 hunting seasons.
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0: 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The Washington Department of Fish and Wildlife is inviting hunters to weigh in on potential rule changes for the 27 through 29 hunting season.
1: WDFW will host three virtual public meetings from 6 to 8 p.m. via Zoom. The first takes place August 11th and will focus on deer, elk, and moose, waterfowl.
0: Fish and Wildlife is inviting hunters to weigh in on potential rule changes for the 27 through 29 hunting season.
1: WDFW will host three virtual public meetings from 6 to 8 p.m. via Zoom. The first takes place August 11th and will focus on deer, elk, and moose. Waterfowl will be discussed August 12th, while turkey, upland birds, small game, fur bearers, and carnivores are on the
0: 7 through 29 hunting season.
1: WDFW will host three virtual public meetings from 6 to 8 p.m. via Zoom. The first takes place August 11th and will focus on deer, elk, and moose. Waterfowl will be discussed August 12th, while turkey, upland birds, small game, fur bearers, and carnivores are on the agenda August 17th. Formal public comments can be submitted online by email or phone starting Monday running through August 30th. For more or to RSVP for each meeting, check out
0: for the 27 through 29 hunting season.
1: WDFW will host three virtual public meetings from 6 to 8 p.m. via Zoom. The first takes place August 11th and will focus on deer, elk, and moose. Three virtual public meetings from 6 to 8 p.m. via Zoom. The first takes place August 11th and will focus on deer, elk, and moose. Waterfowl will be discussed August 12th, while turkey, upland birds, small game, fur bearers, and carnivores are on the agenda August 17th. Formal public comments can be submitted online by email or phone starting Monday running through August 30th. For more or to RSVP.

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0: 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I'm John McKay on the PNW Ag Network.
1: Time for your PNW Ag Network Farmers Market Minute. We talked multiple times how Farmers Market helped the local economy, whether that's helping a small operation with new sales opportunities or maybe a mom-and-pop shop getting in front of new potential clients. But Colleen Donovan, Executive Director of the Washington State Farm,

0: at the local grocery store.
1: What's exciting and hopeful at the farmers markets is you can still get a really great value for products that are fresh, that are seasonal, that are a little bit different, that taste great.
0: Getting in front of new potential clients. But Colleen Donovan, executive director of the Washington State Farmers Market Association, says markets can help consumers, which is desperately needed following the sticker shock many of us have experienced at the local grocery store.
1: What's exciting and hopeful at the farmers markets is you can still get a really great value for products that are fresh, that are seasonal, that are a little bit different, that taste great.
0: Market Minute. We talked multiple times how farmers market help the local economy, whether that's helping a small operation with new sales opportunities or maybe a mom and pop shop getting in front of new potential clients. But Colleen Donovan, executive director of the Washington State Farmers Market Association, says markets can help consumers, which is desperately needed following the sticker shock many of us have experienced at the local grocery store.
1: What's exciting and hopeful at the farmers markets is you can still get a really great value for products that are fresh, that are seasonal, that are a little bit different, that taste great. Many markets are creatively, you know, hosting chef demos and
0: Washington State Farmers Market Association says, which is desperately needed following the sticker shock many of us have experienced at the local grocery store.
1: What's exciting and hopeful at the farmers markets is you can still get a really great value for products that are fresh, that are seasonal, that are a little bit different, that taste great. Many markets are creatively, you know, hosting. And hopeful at the farmers markets is you can still get a value for products that are fresh, that are seasonal, that are a little bit different, that taste great. Many markets are creatively, you know, hosting chef demos and always kind of finding creative ways with new recipes.
0: Donovan added, farmers markets across the region also work hard to help those on food assistance stretch those resources.

0: Dry conditions fueling the flames and straining firefighting resources. Officials forced to redeploy crews and shift equipment to the most dangerous areas. And north of the border, Canada battling its own fire crisis.
1: This fire is getting a lot closer.
0: More than 20,000 people ordered to flee their communities in British Columbia, now under a state of emergency.
2: Playing with the dog and noticed a big puff of smoke, and we started seeing all the soot come.
0: Sophie Flay, ABC News, New York.
3: Yeah, it's easy to forget that there are other fires that are burning around our area right now, especially when we've been impacted so devastatingly here in our region. But yeah, we are not in this firefight this season alone at all.
4: No, and we've seen smoke from fires from Oregon, Canada, all over be pushed into our area.
5: Yeah, exactly. And that is going to continue to be the case here as we go through the next couple of days. Heading towards midweek, though, we'll see. At least the weather's changing a little bit from it's the same thing every day, which hopefully is going to help us out here a little bit, or at least be more positive than negative. And we'll talk about that in a second, but let's get you through here today, which is going to be another one where you want to be limiting your time outdoors. Unhealthy air going to be settling in more oftentimes than not here through the day across Spokane and Coeur d'Alene. Starting off in the 50s and 60s, we'll be up into the mid-80s for this afternoon. A little bit cooler than where we were yesterday. Overall, pretty average for this time of the year with a high of 86 in Spokane, 85 in Coeur d'Alene and Pullman, 90s in the LC Valley, Moses Lake, Grand Coulee, and Omak, 86 in Colville, and 87 in Monterey Ferry Sandpoint. Only up to around 83. Heading towards noon, you can see not a whole lot of change here in our smoke, where it's a little bit lighter as you head further south across the Palouse region down to the LC Valley, but pretty thick, or almost directly downwind of these big fires in the Cascades for places like Colville, Chewelah, Deer Park, Spokane, Coeur d'Alene, and into the northern Idaho panhandle. We may see some fluctuations here in the afternoon as we see a little bit of a light breeze that'll get the smoke moving again. But it also means more smoke getting pumped out from these fires in the afternoon, and we will see things smoke up again heading into early on Tuesday morning. It has now been 42 days since we've seen rain in many parts of Spokane and Kootenai counties. In Spokane International Airport, it was last on June 28th. Record is, by the way, 80 days, so something to keep in mind here as this dryness continues. But our weather pattern looks like it's going to be changing just enough here as we head into midweek that at least there's a chance. And you know what? That's all we can ask for this time of the year. So looking at the water vapor satellite, we've got a high over Alaska. You can see those clockwise winds. Got a little bit of counterclockwise flow here with a low that's producing some thunderstorm activity with our friends up north in BC and Alberta. Some moisture coming in from the Pacific. In other words, we have the possibility of, a little bit of moisture trying to get its way in here. As that system up in Canada sags to the south here for midweek, we're going to be looking for the chance for a couple of showers and thunderstorms starting right along the international border here on Wednesday morning. And then look how things come alive as we head into Wednesday afternoon in our northern valleys here. So north of Spokane, north of Coeur d'Alene here. If we could get some actual rainfall here in the North Cascades near these big fires, that would do wonders for us with air quality heading beyond this Wednesday and into the weekend. I'm not sure how active, though, it is going to be around the Spokane area proper. And you know what? Considering there are going to be lightning strikes with these, that might be a good thing.
3: That's very true. But it is nice to see a little bit
5: something
3: of a
5: different
3: chance. Yeah.
5: Something different, and the possibility that we could get a little bit of cleaning here with some of this air when things get moving again. So, yeah, cross your fingers, hope for the best here, and we'll be tracking it all week for you.
6: And I like those low 80s. That's nice, too.
5: I know, yeah. The temperature's not too hot either, so not that we want to be spending too much time outside, but at least it is more pleasant when you have to do
6: what you
5: got to do.
6: My poor AC unit needs a break.
3: All right.
5: Yeah.
3: Matt, thank you so much. Good morning, Northwest. Time right now is 5:24.
6: Well, table tennis took over the podium here in Spokane this past weekend, and coming up, find out what makes this tournament so unique. It's next in sports.
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8: Welcome back into sports. Pair of table tennis players from around the world were in Spokane this weekend, competing for ranking points and international experience. I spoke with the tournament organizer about what this event means for the sport and its athletes. We're here with Vlad Farkas, the creator and organizer

0: of this tournament here this weekend, works for USA Table Tennis. Vlad, how cool is it to be in Spokane this weekend, and how great was the experience for you guys here thus far?
1: We love Spokane. We love the city. We love the people here that we work with. We love the venue. The podium is just an amazing place to be. All our partners from Spokane Sports to the hotels and everybody. It's just a great experience. It's great for us to be able to bring so many athletes from different countries here in Spokane.
0: Yeah, and multiple opportunities for para athletes here this weekend, as well as youth challengers. So tons of opportunity for people to just get their name out there in the table tennis world, right?
1: Yeah, we have the elite and the challenger para table tennis events are one elite. There's only five events like this in the world, one happening in Thailand, one in China, one in Europe, and one right here in Spokane. So that's really cool. It's very important points qualifying for world championships. So it's really important for these athletes. You see many athletes, they will be in the Paralympic Games in LA. I mean, many times Paralympians. So it's really the best in the sport.
0: Lots of talent on these tables this past weekend. But for now, that's all the time we have here in sports.
2: What a cool, unique sport to welcome into our area here. It's not every day that you see para athletes doing table tennis. I think that's so cool.
3: Gosh, they looked good too.
2: Yeah,
3: moving
2: quick.
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2: We're checking back in with Alexander Konyarts this morning, who is live out in the Indian Trail neighborhood as thousands of people start to return home.
5: Which is such a relief for so many families, Natalie, but there are some really critical steps that people should take before they return back home. We'll tell you what those are after the break.
4: Spokane Public Schools extending its free camp for families impacted by the wildfires. Still to come, how much longer you have to utilize the camp this week.
2: And hundreds of people lost their homes and belongings from the Spokane area fires. But after the break, we'll show you how one organization is helping people impacted get ready to go back to the office.
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7: 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The S&P 500 is up 5 to 7,760. And the NASDAQ is up 10 points to 26,700. 10-year treasuries are at 4.6%. Taking a look at commodities, crude oil is trading at $80 a barrel. The price of gold is at $4,380 an ounce, while silver is at $64 an ounce. Soft white wheat is quoted at $6.45 a bushel. And finally, Microsoft stock has gained about $8 this morning and is now trading at $508 a share. 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Have a great morning.
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15: From 4 News Now, this is Good Morning Northwest.
2: Good morning, Northwest. Thanks so much for starting your day with us. I'm Natalie Grant.
4: And I'm Rob King. Today is Monday, August 10th. Let's check back in with meteorologist Matt Gray. He's got your first alert forecast.
16: And still waiting for the sun to come up here this morning as we pass 5:30. And, yeah, seeing a little bit of that orange glow here now over Steptoe Butte. Air quality is doing a little bit better on the Palouse this morning, but elsewhere, not so much as we continue to see pockets of unhealthy air quality across Spokane County, the Highway 2 corridor to places like Ephrata, and then very unhealthy air near some of the big fires here around Okanagan County as well. So lots of unhealthy air as you head further north. And unfortunately, I don't think there's going to be that much movement with smoky air conditions as we go through the day today. At least it is fairly comfortable as you step out the door here this morning. Temperatures are in the 50s and even the low 50s at a few spots. 53 in Meade, Spirit Lakes down to 55. We're at 48, at least for the time being, at the Deer Park Airport. So it has been cooler, and at least that has been some measure of niceness from Mother Nature with our weather so far here over the past few days. High temperatures here for your afternoon are going to be back up into the mid-80s, but just a little bit cooler than what we saw yesterday. Talk about mid-80s for places like Hayden, Post Falls, and Liberty Lake, up to around 88 in some of our warmer neighborhoods there at the bottom of the valley for Spokane. Looking through this upcoming week, we are going to continue on with this smoky air until at least Wednesday morning and perhaps even beyond that. Breezy conditions for your next couple of afternoons. We'll continue to see smoke production from area fires. And then some changes that could help us, but may also not be all that welcome as we have thunderstorms possible Wednesday and Thursday. That change in our weather pattern, like I said, it could help. Could also be not so helpful when it comes to lightning in our forecast. We'll look at both sides of that coin coming up.
4: Matt, thanks. Well, thousands of people now allowed to return home as evacuation orders get downgraded.
2: But health officials are warning to take the steps during the return process can really help prevent long-term health issues. Our Alexandra Konyarts is live in the Indian Trail neighborhood this morning. And Alexandra, how are things looking out there right now?
5: Good morning, Natalie, where you can really see here still the leftover impacts of everything that happened. We're currently standing on West Strong Road close to its intersection with Jody, and you can see in the background over there, there's still houses covered in that pink retardant. In front of that, there's a field just where you can see definitely the flames tore through. There's still power lines that definitely look like they've got damage to them. So you can definitely still see the impacts of the Spokane area fires. But of course, thousands of people in this neighborhood are now able to go back home, return back home, which is such a relief. But like you just said, taking those right steps when you do have those first moments in your home are really important, because health officials say that not doing that could cause for some serious health issues. Now let's get straight to the steps that you should be taking. The city of Spokane is splitting things up by saying that some people are going to be returning home to what is called a tier 2 area. In those places, they do ask that you wear an N95 mask. Others will return to a tier 1 neighborhood. In those areas, they will be handing out PPE kits, which will have things like eye drops, eye protection, and just regular masks. There are, of course, still many people that are eagerly waiting to get back home. Here is what officials want them to know.
17: We are doing everything we can to get you back in your home as soon and as safe as possible.
5: Now, they are hoping that they're able to continue making those improvements when it comes to evacuation orders. The city of Spokane says that if you do return back home and that your water has been shut off, do not try to turn it back on yourself. Instead, call 301 to have your water restored. If you've been evacuated and haven't used your water for more than a week, officials urge you to flush your lines before drinking it. That can help clear out the stagnant water that may have been sitting inside of your home's pipes. You can find step-by-step instructions on that, as well as everything else that you need to know before returning home, right on our website at kxly.com. Reporting live from North Spokane, Alexandra Cohen-Yartz, 4 News Now.
2: Alexandra, thank you so much. And fires in our region here didn't just burn down people's homes. They destroyed so many precious items that were inside.
4: And when families packed up to leave, they didn't know how long it would be until they returned. Many people didn't pack clothes that they could wear to work. But a large donation of business attire was dropped off this weekend at the Shadle Park High School Resource Center. There's blazers, dress pants, dresses, shoes, purses, a lot more. And they were donated through the Spokane Business Association.
18: Every person that's dropped off, it's all about them. You know, and people are like so excited to be helping out. So it's I think that's what we're seeing with the community, is just a great sense of empathy and wanting to rally around their neighbors.
4: If you would still like to donate business clothing, you can drop it off at the Salvation Army off Indiana Avenue.
2: Well, Spokane Public Schools has extended its camp for kids 4 and older at Shadle Park High School through Wednesday of this week. This is available to families who were displaced by the fire. It runs from 11 to 3, and parents can drop their kids off while they run errands or maybe if they just need a break. The Disaster Assistance Center will also remain open through Wednesday. That's from 9 a.m. to 6 p.m.
4: SPS is asking you, do not bring physical donations to the assistance center. 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
2: Evacuation orders from 2 fires that started Saturday in Whitman County have now been downgraded as firefighters stopped forward progress there. These are the Old Wells and Palouse River fires. You can see them marked here on your map. The evacuation alert for Malden has now been downgraded to level 2. People living in Rosalia were also able to return home. Their evacuation is now sitting at a level 1. In the Colfax area, the evacuation alert for State Route 272 to Parvin Road has now been downgraded to level 2. And we're seeing more photos from these wildfires continue to pour in from our local fire districts that were on the front lines this weekend. You can take a look at this burning railroad trestle that was posted by Whitman County Fire District 11. It's in the Diamond area. First responders are asking you to please continue to avoid the area of South Palouse River Road while the crews work there. Just a wild image out of there. And
4: yeah, my goodness.
2: Thank goodness that they were able to get those fires under control.
4: Yeah, and you know,
2: really
4: Malden, with what they had a couple of years ago, that town being devastated, you know, everyone was a little heightened up there. Ugh.
2: Imagine so. Good morning, Northwest. Time right now is 5:38.
4: Let's check back in with meteorologist Matt Gray. We're still dealing with smoky skies this morning.
19: Dealing with smoky skies, but at least the red flag conditions over the weekend, they're gone.
16: going to be just a little light breeze this afternoon. It's going to try and get some smoke moving. That said, I'm not very optimistic about air quality for today. Later in the week, though, a bit of a different story here as we start to see some changes, some much needed changes in your forecast. That's coming up.
2: Well, people around the country are upset over the increase of surveillance cameras known as Flock. Coming up, why backlash is growing as more police officers are being found to be misusing them.
19: Hello, it's Robin Roberts here.
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2: Welcome back. Your time right now is 5:46. Financial mistakes, they happen, but beating yourself up over them won't improve your situation.
4: Derek Dice delves into how you can get yourself back on track after a financial mistake in this week's Money Saving Monday.
31: Almost all of us have made financial mistakes, whether it's buying a car or a home you can't afford or not having a safety net after losing your job. The key is not to panic.
32: Baron Saxon of Canopy Credit Union says when you make a mistake, you should step back, take a breath, and ask for help.
33: I would certainly meet with a financial coach if you are stressed, but try not to jump into the first available option for you, and that is where people often get into severe long-term problems with debt or other situations that can really get them into trouble.
32: And think of it as less of a failure and more of a learning opportunity.
33: Say, hey, I made a mistake, but that's okay. I've learned from it, and now I know what not to do moving forward, which can make you a better decision maker in the future.
32: Saxton says the biggest mistake people can make when they're stressed over a financial mistake is to rush into a solution and not compare it to other options. And remember, there are plenty of resources available if you need help.
33: Programs like SNAP, Medicaid, and other publicly available resources are there to give you a hand when you are struggling, and there is nothing wrong with taking advantage of those resources.
4: Also, Canopy and many other credit unions offer free financial coaching whether you're a member or not. For Money Saving Monday, I'm Derek Dice, 4 News Now.
2: Yeah, you always got to take the next step and look forward, even though mistakes do sometimes happen with that kind of stuff.
4: Yeah, it's easy to get overwhelmed with money, but then take the small steps, build back yourself back up.
2: There you go. Well, we're taking a live look outside this morning, Matt. It doesn't look horrible as far as air quality goes here this morning. I was driving through the Moses Lake area last night. Mm-hmm. It was thick out there. It was really hard to see just in front of our car as we were driving there. I mean, you were talking earlier about the smoke that's coming in from the Cascades right now with all those other fires that were burning, and you could definitely feel it out there.
0: Yeah, it just makes it so much worse when you can, you got it's like the taste almost.
2: It burns
0: the smell
2: your nose.
0: And the burningness, yeah. It definitely makes it worse. A lot of times, though, that's not always coordinated with how much of those little particles that we worry about when it comes to air quality are. Certainly that is the case this morning with some unhealthy hair still sitting around the Spokane area. What we could really use to stop this smoke, or at least help kind of control this a little bit, is some rain. And that has not been something we have seen recently, now to 42 days in many parts of Spokane and Kootenai counties. In some places, even more than 42 days. This is just for Spokane International Airport. We did see some rain in the valley back on the 17th of July, but even that is becoming pretty far in the rearview mirror here now, here on August the 10th. The record, by the way, is 80 days for Spokane International without measurable rainfall. Well, at least there is a chance later this week that we might be able to get some raindrops into our area as we start to see a little bit of a change in our weather pattern. So looking towards the middle of this week, we've got some activity going on up in BC and in Alberta as well, with a system that will eventually work its way to the south here as we head towards the middle of the week. This is going to have enough moisture here to where we are going to see some showers and thunderstorms, mainly in our mountain areas, but certainly a chance for a few valley locations as well to see some activity here as we go into late Wednesday and then into Thursday as well. I think most of what we're going to end up seeing is in the far northern reaches of our area, both on Wednesday and then especially on Thursday as that system begins to kind of pull away from our area. So, yes, there is a chance for some rain. Is it a good chance of rain? Well, in the Spokane area, no, not very. Much better as you head further north to the international border. But the thing is, we're talking about, hey, maybe you can get like a tenth of an inch of rain. Now, is that great? Absolutely. Is it enough for us to make up all at once for all of the weeks and weeks and months of not really having much rain at all, going all the way back to spring? No, unfortunately. And that's where there are two sides of the coin to this more active weather pattern that we're about to get into, which is that, yes, there will be a chance here, as you can see in these kind of yellow and white splotches as we go through your Wednesday afternoon forecast, there will be a chance for lightning. With how dry, tinder dry everything is right now, that does mean the possibility of new wildfire starts. So, yeah, we're going to be happy if we get some rain. We're also going to be watching that lightning really closely here Wednesday and on into Thursday as well. At least it's not going to be too hot. Temperatures are going to be right around average to a little below average here as we start to see a few more clouds mixed in with some of that smoke there Wednesday into Thursday, and that should help keep our temperatures down. As for today, we are going to see a little bit of a breeze this afternoon. It's going to get the smoke moving a little bit, so there may be some fluctuations hour to hour in the air quality, but overall, it is going to be pretty smoky more often than not Monday and Tuesday. As the winds begin to change a little on Wednesday with that stormier pattern coming in, we may start to see some improvements. We'll cross that bridge when we get there. At least there is a chance that things could calm down a little bit in the smoke department later this week. And you know what? At least that's better than the last few weeks, really, of what we've been dealing with.
2: We'll take anything at this point.
4: Yeah. You got like a positivity percentage?
0: I'm, you know what? I'm like 55-45.
4: Okay, so we're leaving positive.
0: I'm 55 positive, and I'm going to try and keep that going here this week because, there's a chance of rain, so I'll take anything at this point.
2: Yeah, so will we. All right, Matt, thank you so much. Good Morning Northwest time right now is 5:52.
4: Well, the air quality has got you wishing you could get back outside. Coming up, the air is a little better down on the Palouse, and we'll show a fun way to take in the views. That's next in this week's Air 4 Adventure.
2: And thank you so much for starting your day here on Good Morning Northwest. Happy Monday. We'll see you right after this commercial break.
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1: 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The Dow Jones has lost 135 points to 53,900. The S&P 500 is up 5 to 7,760. And the NASDAQ is up 10 points to 26,700. 10-year treasuries are at 4.6%. Taking a look at commodities, crude oil is trading at $80 a barrel. The price of gold is at $4,380 an ounce, while silver is at $64 an ounce. Soft white wheat is quoted at $6.45 a bushel. And finally, Microsoft stock has gained about $8 this morning and is now trading at $508 a share. Learn how to retire with Altmaier by visiting altmaierfinancial.com, where you can find times this weekend to join Dave on Altmaier Financial Radio. 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Have a great morning.
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10: When I was told I had a brain tumor, my life disappeared in a moment. 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
4: Welcome back. It's 5:55, and it's time for another trip on the air for drones.
2: This week, we are hitting the rails in Latah County, where you and your family can take in the views from the Palouse from your very own rail car. 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
11: The tour is the handcart tours originally from California, but they moved here to Kennedy Ford, Idaho. This part of Idaho is absolutely beautiful, and it allows us to take people out and see just the beauty of nature, as well as being able to enjoy the rails. It's an active activity if you want it to be. You can either pump all the way, or you can use the electric assist that these cars are equipped with and just, you know, push the button and go for a leisurely ride. Just under 8 miles round trip, and you'll go through a lot of rolling hills here in the Palouse area. There's a lot of farming going on. You're right alongside the river. Go over a couple of bridges. You'll see a lot of wildlife, deer and chipmunks, maybe some moose. You're gonna see alfalfa fields. You're gonna see wheat. See lots of animals and birds, wildlife out and about, everything from quail to deer to elk. It's a really unique experience. Like these hand cars, there's nothing else like this in the United States. 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And this is a very unique experience and only found here in near Potlatch, Idaho.
2: Way to spend a summer day out there.
4: Yeah, and the guy said there's nowhere else you could do it, so do something different.
2: Yeah,
4: How cool.
2: Here's a look what's coming up on Good Morning Northwest.
4: Well, the only man ever charged in the murder of Tupac Shakur is set to go to trial today. what we expect from the courtroom in the 30-year cold case coming up.
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5: From ABC News, I'm Sherry Preston. The latest foodborne illness outbreak, salmonella, is affecting more people in more stores. At first, jalapeno pepper recalls applied only to Qdoba and Chipotle restaurants. Now, major grocery stores are also on alert, says ABC's Elizabeth Schulze.
8: They were sold at stores including Kroger, HEB, Walmart, and Albertsons, with use-by dates between August 3rd and 16th. Now, along with that, Taylor Farms, the company linked to the record cyclosporiasis outbreak, tells us that it's recalling additional foods with jalapenos like guacamole and salsa. These products were sold at stores including Target, Whole Foods, and Trader Joe's.
5: So far, the salmonella linked to jalapenos has sickened 375 people in 27 states. More than 100 wildfires are currently burning across the West. So far this summer, about 3 million acres have been scorched. There's a water crisis underway in Puerto Rico. It's only getting worse. ABC's Victor Oquendo's in San Juan, where water is being rationed 48 hours on, 48 off.
12: July was the driest month ever recorded in San Juan in more than 120 years. Roughly 68% of Puerto Rico is now experiencing extreme drought, and there is little relief in sight. The Carraíso Reservoir, the primary drinking source for the city of San Juan, looking depleted. The Puerto Rican National Guard has been working since June to alleviate conditions, distributing over 500,000 gallons of water to residents already.
5: President Trump is hinting that the U.S. will impose more economic pain on Iran as punishment for not reopening the Strait of Hormuz. Iran insists it won't do so until the U.S., quote, corrects its behavior. ABC's Shannon Kingston at the State Department.
13: After decades of sanctions, Iran is pretty good at withstanding economic turmoil, economic pain. So it really is a bit of a game of chicken at who is going to balk first.
5: A major earthquake in western Colombia, evacuations, damage, and an unspecified number of injuries.
15: I'm not one to say I told you so, but I switched to Pure Talk over a year ago, and ever since, I've been telling people there's no better wireless company out there. Well, a few months ago, a massive survey was conducted. 123,000 people were asked to rate their wireless carrier in four categories: coverage, support, data, and overall value. Well, the results are in. 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Yeah, Pure Talk. 5 stars, every category. 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Just dial pound 250, say micro, and Pure Talk's U.S. customer service will take it from there. 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And yes, I told you so.
5: Autopsy results still pending on Tasia Fortune, the 29-year-old mother of four found hanging from a tree last week in Jackson, Mississippi.
16: Concern growing in the community and among local leaders given Mississippi's troubling history with lynchings and racially motivated killings. In the last year, Mississippi police have responded to two other tree hanging deaths. Both were ruled suicides. Fortune's family rallying around her young children as they navigate this tragic loss.
5: ABC's Faith Abube. We are chasing the virus, but it is ahead of us. That's what the regional director for the World Health Organization in Africa says about Ebola. The World Health Organization today confirming the outbreak likely began in February, months before it was officially declared in mid-May. No one's quite sure why they were produced or how they ended up in a storage bank in Wisconsin. However, a collection of ultra-rare Nintendo game cartridges is about to hit the auction block.
17: When someone brought in a box containing 97 Super Mario Brothers and Duck Hunt NES cartridges, the owner of One Shop Wonders in Waukesha, Wisconsin, was thrilled and confused.
18: These were printed about 2 years after the last known printing of these games.
17: Jason Ganos runs a site called Nintendo Wire.
18: Nobody has ever seen these specific carts before.
17: Made in 1993, the games look brand new. They may fetch millions at an auction that starts tomorrow. Jim Ryan, ABC News.
5: I'm Sherry Preston, ABC News.
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1: Least smoky places as we've gone through the weekend and into early this week. We then have that unhealthy air in some spots over Spokane, the Highway 2 corridor. Very unhealthy air around Omak and Brewster this morning. An unhealthy air across those northern mountain valleys all the way to the U.S.-Canada border. We are trending in a positive direction with a little bit of southerly wind flow here around the I-90 corridor, Airway Heights into the Coeur d'Alene area, but still seeing those pockets of unhealthy air in the Spokane Valley area, and then especially as you head into northern Spokane County, Colbert, and points north towards places like Deer Park as we start our day. So hazy skies, temperatures are in the upper 50s and low 60s, and we continue with the smokiness. We need something bigger to happen, a bigger change to kind of get rid of all of this. As we head through the rest of your morning, smoky air, limiting your time outside when possible. Temperatures will be up around 70 degrees as we head towards 10 and 11 o'clock. Some changes are coming later this week that might help us out with the smoky mornings we've been seeing lately. We'll take a look at that after this.
2: We are doing everything we can to get you back in your home as soon and as safe as possible.
3: Now, thousands of people who were driven away by the Spokane area fires can now return home. First responders and community leaders announced at a press conference yesterday that most of the level 3 evacuations have now been downgraded.
4: Tim, we'll take a look at the latest evacuation map for Spokane County. And as you can see, only level 1 and level 3 evacuations remain. Areas in the North Indian Trail neighborhood and North 5 Mile are now at level 1, which means community members can safely return home. Yesterday's decision to downgrade these evacuations happened because Saturday's light winds mitigated threats that new or existing fires would spread.
3: In fact, crews were able to make some exceptional progress on containment lines, and the fires, we're told, did not grow. Containment lines for the Old Trails Fire and the Fairview Fire is now sitting at 53%. The Autumn Lane Fire is at 73% containment this morning. Incident Command says that fire officials are now focusing on remaining heat and hazards. They're also announcing that State Route 291 is officially reopened between Spokane and Suncrest. This is from Assembly Street to 7 Mile Road and Rudder Parkway to Swenson Road. Level 3 evacuations may still be in place along portions of State Route 291, though, so just make sure to check for the most recent updates before you start driving. And as those evacuation orders are starting to be downgraded for thousands of people, officials are stressing that there are still critical steps that families should take before safely heading back home.
4: Things like toxic ash or damaged utilities, and they're urging residents not to rush the cleanup process. Alexandra Konyarts is live in the Indian Trail neighborhood this morning. And Alexandra, what should people know if they are returning home?
5: Good morning. Well, it's important for people to know that they really need to be taking their time, keeping an eye out for things like smoke, ash, as well as anything that might have been damaged, especially utilities. Now, we're currently on Scarlet Sky Drive, where you can clearly still see the impacts from these wildfires. Right next to me, there's a field that the fires clearly tore through, and behind me, there's homes that are currently completely still covered by that fire retardant. Now, we do know that that is supposed to be easily to wash out, according to the fire department, which is, of course, just one of the many ways that people are still noticing the impacts of this as they are returning home. Now, the Spokane Regional Health District and the Red Cross warn that leftover ash may contain toxic chemicals. If you find ash inside your home, they say that it is important to not sweep or vacuum it. Instead, lightly wet it first to keep particles from coming into the air. The city says most people are returning to Tier 2 neighborhoods where N95 masks are recommended. A smaller number of people are returning to Tier 1 neighborhoods. Public health officials recommend those people to pick up PPE kits and distribution points throughout impacted areas.
6: Those kits will have Tyvek suits, N95 masks, eye protection, eye drops, booties to put on your feet so you don't bring the toxic ash back into your car.
5: Now, you can find a full list of where those are located on our website right now at kxly.com. The city of Spokane is also saying that water services, if your water services have been shut off, to not try and turn them back on yourself. Instead, call 311 to have your water safely restored. And if you have been evacuated or haven't used your water for more than a week, officials do urge you to flush your lines before drinking it. That can help out clear any stagnant water that may have been sitting inside your home's pipes. Now, in an effort to keep supporting families families that either were evacuated or have lost their homes. The Spokane Public School District is going to be extending their drop-in camp through Wednesday. The camp is currently at Shadle Park

0: High School, and it's for kids ages 3 and older. It runs from 11 a.m. to 3 p.m. Lunch is also provided. That is also where you're going to find the Disaster Assistance Center, which will also remain open up until Wednesday. It's open from 9 a.m. to 6 p.m. daily. And new this week, the Spokane Business Association will also be there distributing business attire to families who might have lost theirs during the fires. The district also says that for people who are interested in helping out, they ask that you reach out to some of the organizations there before just showing up and dropping off donations. The one donation, though, that they say is incredibly helpful for families is gift cards. Those can be donated right to Schindel Park High School. For now, reporting live from North Spokane, Alexandra Konyarts, 4 News Now.
1: Alexandra, thank you. More than a week after the fire, people who have been able to get back to their neighborhoods are met with unfamiliar sights. Eric Frank says the loss of his home is devastating, but the community response has been heartwarming.
2: I've lost everything I own, everything I ever worked for, but I found out people love me and they care about me. I trade all of this for that.
1: Eric has been working with his insurance company throughout the week and says they've been a wonderful help, but for him, the process has been extremely emotional. Eric and his partner, Lori, say love and human connection, the driving force getting them through these impossible times.
3: And that's what it all comes back to there. And the city of Spokane says it is now prepared to accept some extra garbage for free this week in the neighborhoods that were recently downgraded. They say that they can't, though, accept fire debris or ash or bulky items or appliances. The city is also recommending that residents who have been evacuated for more than a week now should flush the water in their house before drinking it. If your water's been turned off, call Spokane 311 for help. Additionally, if your gas has been turned off, they say do not attempt to turn it back on yourself. Instead, call Avista for help. Now, Washington's Governor Bob Ferguson will be giving a press conference later this afternoon at 1:15 as we head into this next week here since the fires. You can see that live on KXLY Plus. We'll be streaming it there, and we'll have a recap for you tonight on 4 News Now.
1: We have a traffic alert for you this morning. A road construction project that was delayed by the Spokane area fires is starting again today. The project will improve pedestrian safety in northwest Spokane. Crews will work on Lacey from Wellesley to Wabash and Wellesley to Hoffman, Queen from Regal to Havana, Havana to Market, and F Street from Gordon to Northwest Boulevard and Northwest Boulevard to Glass. Now, some of the additions include rapid flashing beacons, curb bump outs, and high visibility zebra crosswalks. And that project funded by red light cameras.
3: Well, we've been tracking the intersection this morning of Maple and Northwest Boulevard. We told you earlier today that this was closed for a crash. It was closed for about an hour now. And as you can see here, everything is now clear. They did call this a serious crash, but it has now since reopened and traffic is moving through here. And just a few minutes ago, we also learned that WSP is assisting the Spokane City with traffic control for a crash at Market and Wellesley. Right now, we're told that the road is fully blocked there. Traffic is being detoured over to Freya. So if you're heading through the Hilliard neighborhood, if you go through Market and Wellesley, just know you may be encountering a backup this morning.
1: No injuries reported in that crash at this time. We'll keep you updated if we learn any more. Your Good Morning Northwest time is 6:09.
3: Let's check back into meteorologist Matt Gray this morning. These sunrises and sunsets that we've been seeing with that red moon, it's pretty to look at, but it is a little eerie with all the smoke.
4: Yeah, and so we get, it's like we're almost getting used to it,
3: yeah.
4: Which is just such an odd thing to be getting used to here, but that has been our summer so far. Red sunrise over Steptoe Butte here this morning on another smoky day. But some changes are coming in your extended forecast. It may try to give us a little bit of help here. So we will look at that in more detail coming up in my full forecast.
3: And so to come here on Good Morning Northwest, a boat captain arrested after a deadly capsizing in New York Harbor. What investigators are now asking about the vessel that killed a mother and her infant daughter.
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1: Welcome back. 6:13 on the dot. Here's a look at what's new on Good Morning Northwest. The captain of a boat that capsized in New York taken into custody early Sunday.
3: A 27-year-old woman and her 5-month-old daughter were killed when that boat overturned Saturday night near Liberty Island in New York Harbor. Police say a total of 14 people were on board that vessel. 12 people had been pulled from the water before rescue teams arrived. The U.S. Coast Guard is now investigating what exactly caused the boat to capsize. 46-year-old Manuel Hernandez now faces 13 counts of reckless endangerment. That's according to New York police.
1: The most recent jobs report showed a loss of 23,000 jobs. It includes roles in local government, education, retail, and food services. But there were jobs added in healthcare and manufacturing. Analysts had been expecting the addition of more than 80,000 new jobs. President Trump claimed to a crowd in Las Vegas the economy is the best the U.S. has ever had, despite polls that show otherwise.
3: Well, after nearly 30 years after Tupac Shakur was gunned down in Las Vegas, the only man ever charged in his killing is now heading to trial. Now, jury selection began today for Dwayne D. Davis, who is accused of orchestrating his murder. Prosecutors accused Davis of providing the gun in this case. Davis was arrested back in 2023, has since pleaded not guilty. Now, former Death Row Records CEO Suge Knight, who was in the car with Shakur during the shooting, could testify in this case. He's currently serving a 28-year prison sentence in an unrelated case.
1: This morning, the former boyfriend of Amanda Knox is speaking against her. The two were convicted, then later acquitted, in the murder and sexual assault of Knox's foreign exchange roommate, Meredith Kircher, in Italy 19 years ago. Now Knox is back in the spotlight hosting a one-woman comedy show. It's called Cartwheel. The show opened Friday in Scotland to a sold-out crowd, runs through August 17th. The title refers to claims that Knox did cartwheels in the police station after Kircher's death. Knox's ex-boyfriend telling the Daily Mail, quote, "I find it puzzling that a tragedy is being used as a draw for a comedy show. I'm trying to process and move past what happened in a different way."
4: And a good morning to all of you here as we see the sun come up on another smoky day in Spokane. We're at 58 degrees in Spokane this morning. We're going to continue to be smoky throughout the course of the day. A light breeze may get things moving a little bit, but I wouldn't expect too much fluctuation in your air quality as the day goes on. Temperatures will be in the mid-80s for this afternoon. We'll have another round of smoke move through the area tonight.
3: Matt, thanks. Delicious Burgers is having a two-day fundraiser to support families that were affected by the Spokane fires. Well, today and tomorrow, they will donate 100% of their profits to Partners Inland Northwest. Delicious Burgers will also partially match the donation made outside of their two-day event. The owner of the restaurant, Hunter Serchez, says that Spokane's been their home for the last 27 years, and they want to use their food to help their community in crisis. I mean, this is just one of the so many examples of our local small businesses really stepping up to help here and supporting the people who need our help the most.
1: Yeah, and it's been great to see all these different organizations stepping up to help.
3: Go grab some lunch. Help out. Good Morning Northwest time right now is 6:16.
1: Well, the wildfire crisis extending far beyond just Spokane, and right now nearly 100 major fires burning across the West and Canada. Thousands evacuated, lives lost, and the smoke and heat creating dangerous air quality for millions. The latest on the growing firefight coming up next.
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3: Welcome back. Your time right now is 6:19. Now, the deadly wildfire emergency in the West is extending far beyond just our Spokane area fires.
1: Nearly 100 major fires burning in the western U.S., the smoke and heat creating unsafe air quality for millions. North of the border, another fire crisis. ABC's Sophie Flay has the details.
20: This morning, deadly wildfires burning out of control in the West. Firefighters working to contain nearly 100 large fires nationwide. In Utah, hundreds of thousands of acres scorched. Two pilots were killed, fighting a 174-square-mile wildfire still burning. The helicopter, flying in an area of steep terrain, crashed, igniting another fire.
21: Unfortunately, the fire does not stop to let our boots on the ground mourn their comrades. So it's very heavy out there.
20: People in southern Oregon forced to evacuate as the Wright Spring fire grows in size. A contractor died while helping firefighters, the flames cutting him off from his escape route. Along the California-Nevada border, the so-called bug fire threatening homes near Reno. Across the region, extremely hot and dry conditions fueling the flames and straining firefighting resources. Officials forced to redeploy crews and shift equipment to the most dangerous areas. And north of the border, Canada battling its own fire crisis.
0: This fire is getting a lot closer.
20: More than 20,000 people ordered to flee their communities in British Columbia, now under a state of emergency.
2: Playing with the dog and noticed a big puff of smoke, and we started seeing all the soot come.
22: Sophie Flay, ABC News, New York.
3: We are not the only one that is dealing with smoke and fire and devastation, and it's easy to forget when we're very focused on what's happening right here in our backyards, for sure.
4: All right, folks. Well, I'm going to try and lean into some positives here this week.
3: Love that.
4: Because we got some changes coming in. A lot of people are going to be able to sleep in their own bed more than we saw over the weekend and last week. So, hey, let's keep the goodness rolling here. Obviously, we do have to talk about some things that are not as good, such as smoke. But, hey, if we can be more positive than negative here as we go throughout the week, I think that is a huge plus. And certainly Mother Nature going to give us a chance to talk about some positives. Temperatures right now are in the 50s and 60s. We are seeing some 40s out there in places like Sandpoint. Deer Park's been in the 40s this morning. Pullman's in the 40s. We're in the 40s in Colville and Libby as well to start our day. Highs for this afternoon, going to be right about average for this time of the year. We'll be in the mid-80s, Spokane and Coeur d'Alene. Low 90s from Omak to Moses Lake. 90s in the LC Valley and mid-80s on the Palouse here for this Monday. It is still going to be smoky. Less smoky around the Palouse region. We'll continue to see that thick smoke blanketing over our northeastern mountains, the northern Idaho Panhandle, and across the Spokane and Coeur d'Alene area in the northern parts of the Columbia Basin. Winds are going to pick up a little bit this afternoon. Could see a couple of gusts, especially on the Washington side, around 20 miles an hour or so. And that will keep some of these hot burning fires still active, still producing smoke. And we will see more smoky conditions, including likely some thicker smoke as you wake up tomorrow morning around the Palouse. So kind of joining in with everybody else dealing with that thick smoke and the potential for unhealthy air quality. Looking up north here, our friends up in Canada seeing some showers and thunderstorms here as they've gone through the weekend and still going here on this early morning across the plains. Well, we are going to eventually see that weather system sink down into our area as we head towards the middle of this week. Finally, some things that are bringing moisture, not just wind. And so we are going to be on the lookout for as early Wednesday morning for a couple of thunderstorms right along the U.S.-Canada border here. And then things get more active heading into the afternoon. If we could get some decent rainfall over these big fires in the Cascades, which are producing much of the smoke here over the past few days, that would be an enormous help to our air quality and really kind of restoring some sense of normalcy around here. Going into our Thursday, we'll continue to be looking around, especially northeast Washington, the North Idaho Panhandle, for more thunderstorms that will be fairly isolated. So I'm only putting about a 20% chance for Wednesday and Thursday for the Spokane area. But you know what? That is better than nothing. Of course, these are coming with lightning and the potential for new fire starts. So that will be something to watch. Right now, though, on this smoky Monday, it is time for Pet of the Week.
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1: Welcome back into sports. Pair of table tennis players from around the world were in Spokane this weekend, competing for ranking points and international experience. I spoke with the tournament organizer about what this event means for the sport and its athletes. We're here with Vlad Farkas, the creator and organizer of this tournament here this weekend, works for USA Table Tennis. Vlad, how cool is it to be in Spokane this weekend, and how great was the experience for you guys here thus far?
29: We love Spokane, we love the city, we love the people here that we work with, we love the venue, the podium is just an amazing place to be. All our partners from Spokane Sports to the hotels and everybody, it's just a great experience. It's great for us to be able to bring so many athletes from different countries here in Spokane.
1: Yeah, and multiple opportunities for para-athletes here this weekend, as well as youth challengers. So tons of opportunity for people to just get their name out there in the table tennis world, right?
29: Yeah, we have the elite and the challenger para-table tennis events are one elite. There's only 5 events like this in the world, one happening in Thailand, one in China, one in Europe, and one right here in Spokane. So that's really cool. It's very important points qualifying for world championships. So it's really important for these athletes. You see many athletes, they will be in the Paralympic Games in LA, been many times Paralympians, so it's really the best in the sport.
1: Lots of talent on these tables this past weekend, but for now, that's all the time we have here in sports.
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5: The Dow Jones has lost 35 points to 54,000. The S&P 500 is up 5 to 7,760. And the NASDAQ is down 40 points to 26,650. 10-year treasuries are at 4.6%. Taking a look at commodities, crude oil is trading at $80 a barrel. The price of gold is at $4,405 an ounce, while silver is at $64 an ounce. Soft white wheat is quoted at $6.45 a bushel. And finally, Amazon stock has gained about $4 this morning and is now trading at $278 a share. 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
15: 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From 4 News Now, this is Good Morning Northwest.
3: Good morning, Northwest. Thanks for starting your day with us. I'm Natalie Grant.
1: And I'm Rob King. Today is Monday, August 10th. Let's check in with meteorologist Matt Gray, tracking more air quality issues around town.
4: Yeah, here we go again. Another day here where, and we saw over the weekend that smoke kind of thicken up a lot here. We saw, the stench, the stinging, the burning here. Don't have that this morning, but we are seeing pockets of unhealthy air quality around the Spokane area, and then especially as you head out to the west of Spokane, on to the West Plains and the northern parts of the Columbia Basin. Very unhealthy air this morning at OMAC around some of those big Cascades fires. We've got unhealthy air quality as well around parts of Spokane Valley, out in the West Plains, and then very unhealthy air in the Davenport area. We've seen the meters going in the right direction, being a little bit coming down with the air quality index with the southerly winds, but I don't really think we're going to see a huge movement as far as air quality today. Things will, in fact, probably end up degrading here as we head into the evening, the way I'm seeing things in your smoke forecast. Temperatures right now are pretty chilly still at Deer Park, 45 degrees, 47 in Apple this morning. We're seeing 50s and low 60s around I-90. And our highs for this afternoon will be anywhere between 84 to 86 in most places. We could get up to 88 in some of our hotter neighborhoods in Spokane. This week, we finally have something different to talk about, a change in our pattern, not just breezy, not just smoky and dry, but we will be looking for a chance for, yes, a little bit of rain, but also some lightning as well in your forecast. So two sides of the coin that we have to discuss for your midweek forecast coming up.
1: All right, Matt, thanks. Thousands of people now allowed to return back home as evacuation orders get downgraded.
3: But health officials are warning people to take the right steps during the return process because it can really prevent long-term health issues. Our Alexander Konyarts is in the Indian Trail neighborhood for us this morning. And Alexander, you can really still see the remnants in these neighborhoods.
0: That's right. We're currently on Scarlet Sky Drive, and you can see in the background there, there's homes still covered in fire retardant. The field right next to me as well, still completely black, as you can just see the impact of the Old Trails fire, which tore through here, and also the impressive work that firefighters did to save homes in this neighborhood, specifically along the street right behind me. But officials are asking people who are returning home to be incredibly vigilant. Make sure that you're keeping an eye out for ash as well as smoke that might still be in the area, because like we've been saying all morning, those are things that could have some serious health impacts. Now, to help people who are returning home, public health officials are handing out free personal protective equipment, also known as PPE kits. Those will have things like eye drops, glasses, gloves, and masks. The city of Spokane says that it will work to deliver those directly to people who live in what they call Tier 1 neighborhoods. People who live in Tier 2 neighborhoods, though, are asked to pick them up at distribution sites. For the areas that are still under level 3 evacuations, the sheriff's office warns that even though they might not be visible, there are still serious hazards.
2: We are doing everything we can to get you back in your home as soon and as safe as possible.
0: Sheriff John Knowles says most of the people still under level 3 evacuations are those who had their homes damaged or destroyed in the fires. He says firefighters are still working to put out hotspots in those areas and that the EPA will need to assess them for hazardous materials before people are able to return back home. If you did get the green light, to return home, you can pick up a PPE kit at the following locations on your screen: the Rosars at Five Mile Road, Indian Trail Shopping Center, Mead High School, and River Ridge Shopping Center. There's also a couple other places listed on the city's website right now. You can find them right there on the city of Spokane's website. A couple of other important things to be aware of and things to make sure that you're doing if you are returning back home: make sure that you are installing a new HVAC system. Do not use a regular vacuum when you're cleaning up any smoke or debris. Wear gloves while cleaning up ash, and also make sure that you're keeping children and pets away from any ash or containment materials inside of your home. Now, obviously, this is all a lot of information to take in. On our website right now at KXLY.com, you can get all of these guidelines detailed out right there to make sure that you're getting back inside your home as safely as possible. For now, reporting live from North Spokane, Alexander Cohen-Yartz, 4 News Now.
3: Alexander, thank you so much. And fires here in our region didn't only burn down people's homes, but they destroyed so many of the precious items that were inside.
1: And when families packed up to leave, they didn't know how long it would be until they were allowed to return. Many didn't pack any clothes they could wear to work. But a large donation of business attire was dropped off this weekend at the Shadle Park High School Resource Center. There's blazers, dress pants, dresses, shoes, purses, and a whole lot more, and they were donated through the Spokane Business Association.
6: Every person that's dropped off has, it's all about them. You know, and people are like so excited to be helping out. So it's I think that's what we're seeing with the community, is just a great sense of empathy and wanting to rally around their neighbors.
1: If you would like to donate some business clothing, you can now drop it off at the Salvation Army off Indiana Avenue.
3: Well, Spokane Public Schools has extended its kids camp for kids 4 and older at the Shadle Park High School through Wednesday of this week. It's available for families who were displaced by the fire. It runs from 11 to 3. Parents can drop off their kids while they run errands or maybe just need a break. The Disaster Assistance Center will also remain open through Wednesday from 9 a.m. to 6 p.m. Again, there's lots of help there. Insurance companies are set up there, different resources that fire victims can take advantage of. That is, again, through Wednesday from 9 to 6.
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1: Let's check back in with meteorologist Matt Gray. You can see that smoke persistent at the Deer Park Airport.
4: Yeah, and this has kind of been how our skies have looked. Just a strange coloration, a strange level of haze, and really kind of thickened up as we went through the weekend. And at least for today, I don't expect a whole lot of change in that. But heading towards midweek, bit of a different story as our weather pattern finally begins to change a little bit around here. And at least in some ways, change for the better. Come on.
3: 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Coming up next, we're hearing from financial experts on how it's not too late to get yourself back on track. It's coming up in this week's Money Saving Monday.
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4: It is 6:41. Time to plan your day here on Good Morning Northwest. We are seeing pretty comfortable temperatures this morning, but smoky skies, really getting a good view of the top of that smoke layer here now in Spokane as the sun continues to rise. Smoky skies, a light breeze for the afternoon, gusts up to around 20 or so, and mid-80s for your afternoon. So not too hot, but somewhat comfortable with be really a great day if the smoke was not around, but unfortunately it is, and that continues tonight. Another round of smoke through your overnight hours.
3: Matt, thanks. Financial mistakes happen, but beating yourself up over them won't improve your situation.
1: And Derek Dice delves into how you can get yourself back on track after a financial mistake in this week's Money Saving Monday.
20: Almost all of us have made financial mistakes, whether it's buying a car or a home you can't afford or not having a safety net after losing your job. The key is not to panic.
21: Baron Saxon of Canopy Credit Union says when you make a mistake, you should step back, take a breath, and ask for help.
22: I would certainly meet with a financial coach if you are stressed, but try not to jump into the first available option for you, and that is where people often get into severe long-term problems with debt or other situations that can really get them into trouble.
21: And think of it as less of a failure and more of a learning opportunity.
22: Say, hey, I made a mistake, but that's okay. I've learned from it, and now I know what not to do moving forward, which can make you a better decision maker in the future.
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3: And we'll be checking back in with Matt for his full forecast. 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
25: 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When tragedy strikes, we show up.
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3: Welcome back. Your time right now is 6:47. That sun peeking up our just wall of smoke there, as you can see.
1: Gross. It's like a whole, you could see the layer.
3: It's like a shelf, but the sun made its way above it.
4: Hey, and the sun is nice. The sun is not too hot here as we go through really this entire week. Mm-hmm. So we're going to be staying away from the 90s. We're going to be having some decent weather, with the exception, of course, of this air quality. So let's talk about it, because you know what? The one thing that could really help us out is rain. And you know what? It's not a good chance, but at least there is a chance of something happening in your forecast here for this week. It's been 42 days since Spokane International had measurable rainfall. It's been since the 17th of July since we had measurable rainfall anywhere kind of in the greater area. We had a couple of thunderstorms at that day that went through Spokane Valley. We've been seeing quite a bit of cloud, shower, and storm activity with our friends to the north up in western Canada. And the weather system up here is going to start to work its way into our area as we get into the middle of this week. So finally, a system that is bringing moisture and not just wind. And as we head into late Wednesday afternoon and evening, at the way things I'm seeing it right now, that's going to be the busiest time for us. A lot of this activity is going to be north of Spokane and Coeur d'Alene, across the northern mountains here. But guess what? That's where a lot of the fires are as well. So if we can get some good rain, especially in the North Cascades, that may help us down the road here heading into the end of the week and the weekend, with potentially giving us a little bit less smoke out there, or less new smoke to work with. However, this also for here for Thursday and Wednesday as well. Yes, it comes with some rain, but the overall rain totals are not going to be impressive. So we are still going to be tinder dry across the region. And there's a lot of places, especially the southern half of our viewing area, where we're not going to get much of anything out of this. And instead, a lot of places, even if you do get some rain, well, guess what? There's pretty good chances for lightning here Wednesday afternoon as this system pushes through with these thunderstorms. And so, well, we all know what happens with lightning. We know that we could see new fire starts, especially with how dry it is right now. So that is going to be kind of the two sides of the coin here. We're happy that there's at least a chance for rain. Definitely not happy that there is some lightning in the forecast as well. For today, smoky skies, 86 degrees. As we go through our afternoon, we will see the winds pick up just a little bit. Could see the occasional gust around 20 miles an hour. It's just going to be moving smoke around. There's just too much going on here, and especially with those fires in the Cascades making new smoke here with that breeziness in the Cascades for the afternoon, we're going to continue to see unhealthy air quality at times for the rest of today and for tomorrow. Here's your seven-day forecast. I'm only giving us a 20% chance of a shower for Wednesday and Thursday. Got to keep out an eye out for the lightning there as well. But hey, those temperatures, they're pretty nice, only in the low to mid-80s here for the next 7 days. We'll be right back.
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5: 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The Dow Jones has lost 35 points to 54,000. The S&P 500 is up 5 to 7,760. And the NASDAQ is down 90 points to 26,600. 10-year treasuries are at 4.6%. Taking a look at commodities, crude oil is trading at $81 a barrel. The price of gold is at $4,405 an ounce, while silver is at $64 an ounce. Soft white wheat is quoted at $6.45 a bushel. And finally, Nvidia stock has lost about $5 this morning and is now trading at $218 a share. 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
3: Welcome back. Your time right now, 6:53. It's time to get you ready to take on your Monday in the morning sprint. A shooting in the Garland District leaves a man with some life-threatening injuries.
1: Matt Gray is tracking changes to smoky skies in the first alert forecast.
3: And our Alexander Konyart's live this morning in the Indian Trail neighborhood, getting a look at the challenges people are facing as they return back home. But first, we begin with the changes to evacuation zones this morning. First responders and community leaders announcing at a press conference yesterday that most level 3 evacuations are now downgraded. Take a look. This is the latest evacuation map for Spokane County. You can see only level 1, which are in the green, and level 3, which are in the red, evacuations still remain. Areas in the North Indian Trail neighborhood and North 5 Mile are now at level 1, which means community members can now safely return home.
0: And while returning home is a huge relief, there are critical steps to take to make sure that you're doing that safely. We're currently in North Indian Trail where there are some signs up like this one right behind me, and it's got some critical tips to make sure that you're following. The big thing is making sure that you're wearing the right equipment. The city actually has several distribution sites in the Indian Trail neighborhood where you can pick up protective equipment. There will be masks handed out, eyeglasses, as well as eye drops for people who are going back into their homes. The big tip that they have for people is to make sure that you're alert, specifically for smoke and ash. They say that it is important that you clean those up the right way, because otherwise it can cause for some hazardous materials to get into the air. Another big tip too is to make sure that if your water is shut off, to not try to turn it back on yourself, but instead contact My Spokane 311. We have a full list of places where you can pick up equipment, as well as other tips that you should follow, on our website at kxly.com.
1: A man suffered non-life-threatening gunshot injuries Saturday in a shooting in the Garland District. Report came in around 1:30. Multiple people called 911. They reported one person had been shot and the shooter was on the run. When officers arrived, they found the man with gunshot wounds. He was taken to the hospital. Officers also found the suspect, 27-year-old Paul Maravilla, and booked him into the Spokane County Jail for first-degree assault and first-degree unlawful possession of a firearm. It's believed right now that there was an argument before the shooting, but it's all under investigation.
4: Our long stretch of smoky weather continues here this morning as we see temperatures rising from the 50s to the 60s to the 70s under smoky skies. Air quality will be unhealthy at many points throughout the day in the Spokane and Coeur d'Alene area. Temperatures will end up in the mid-80s for highs this afternoon.
3: Well, the most recent jobs report showed a loss of 23,000 jobs. This includes roles in local government, education, retail, and food services. But there were jobs added in healthcare and manufacturing. Analysts had been expecting the addition of more than 80,000 new jobs. President Trump claiming to a crowd in Las Vegas that the economy is the best the U.S. has ever had, despite polls that show otherwise.
1: When families packed up to leave because of the Spokane area fires, they didn't know how long it would be until they returned. And many didn't pack clothes they could wear to work. But a large donation of business attire was dropped off this weekend at Shadle Park High School at the Resource Center there. There's blazers, dress pants, dresses, shoes, purses, a whole lot more, and they were donated through the Spokane Business Association. If you'd like to still donate business clothing, you can drop it off at the Salvation Army off Indiana Avenue.
3: Spokane Public Schools has extended its kids camp for kids 4 and older at Shadle Park High School through Wednesday of this week. This is available to families who were displaced by the fires. It runs from 11 to 3. Parents can drop their kids off while they run errands or if they just need a break. The Disaster Assistance Center will also remain open through Wednesday at Shadle Park. That's from 9 a.m. to 6 p.m.
1: A road construction project delayed by the Spokane fires is beginning today. The project will improve pedestrian safety in Northwest Spokane. Crews will work on Lacey from Wellesley to Wabash Wellesley to Hoffman, Queen from Regal to Havana and Havana to Market, and F Street from Gordon to Northwest Boulevard and Northwest Boulevard to Glass. Some of the additions include rapid flashing beacons, curb bump outs, and high visibility zebra crosswalks. And that project funded by red light cameras.
3: And we'll be back with a final check of weather with meteorologist Matt Gray. It's coming up right after this commercial break.
4: Least smoky places as we've gone through the weekend and into early this week. We then have that unhealthy air in some spots over Spokane, the Highway 2 corridor. Very unhealthy air around Omak and Brewster this morning. And unhealthy air across those northern mountain valleys all the way to the U.S.-Canada border. We are trending in a positive direction with a little bit of southerly wind flow here around the I-90 corridor, Airway Heights into the Coeur d'Alene area, but still seeing those pockets of unhealthy air in the Spokane, Spokane Valley area, and then especially as you head into northern Spokane County.
15: Culver. 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
11: From ABC News, I'm Michelle Franzen. A major earthquake in western Colombia is blamed for at least 20 deaths, according to local officials in two hard-hit towns. The 7.4 magnitude quake was centered about 3 miles east of San Jose del Palmar, rocking a key coffee growers region. ABC's Lama Hassan has more from the foreign desk.
12: We understand that the Colombian president, he says that he's on his way to Bogota right now to lead the search and rescue operation. He has also ordered an emergency center to be set up immediately. That's the information that's coming into us right now.
11: In the city of Cali, the mayor says at least 20 buildings have collapsed and residents are trapped. President Trump and his administration continuing economic sanctions against Iran, along with warning that more strikes could be taken if Iran doesn't reopen the Strait of Hormuz. ABC's Stephen Portnoy says Iran is also listing its own demands for reopening the critical waterway.
13: In past weeks, we've heard the president talk about a last chance for Iran. In recent months, since the war began in late February, he's talked about a complete surrender that he's demanded. And now you have the Iranians trying to put international pressure on the United States, on the global economy, by threatening to choke off traffic through the Strait of Hormuz, now demanding reparations and an end to the blockade.
11: Extreme heat and dry conditions fueling dangerous wildfires across much of the country and leaving firefighters stretched on the front lines. Here's ABC's Kana Whitworth with more.
14: Nearly 100 large fires burning nationwide, scorching more than 3 million acres as exhausted firefighters race to contain the flames. Most of them in the West, nearly 50 in Oregon and Washington alone, while evacuations are being ordered near Reno, Nevada, as the Bug Fire torched more than 15,000 acres over the weekend.
11: In Las Vegas today, jury selection beginning in the murder trial of legendary rapper Tupac Shakur 30 years after the fatal shooting. One-time South L.A. gang leader Dwayne Davies, who goes by Keefe D, denies the charges. 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
11: A widening recall of jalapeno peppers possibly tainted with salmonella. Stores include Kroger, HEB, Walmart, and Albertsons now rushing to remove the peppers from shelves. ABC's Elizabeth Schulze has more.
3: Taylor Farms says it got the jalapenos from Coast Citrus Distributors. The FDA, we know, had already linked that company to the salmonella outbreak. It's made 375 people sick across 27 states. Up until now, we had only been aware of potentially contaminated jalapenos sold at Chipotle, Qdoba, some other restaurants which removed them. Now this list is clearly expanding.
11: Taylor Farms, the company linked to the record cyclosporiasis outbreak, is also recalling additional foods with jalapenos like guacamole and salsa.
14: California is offering a new tax incentive for electric vehicle purchases. Here's ABC's Monica Madden.
2: Now, Californians will automatically get a $3,500 tax credit on a new zero-emissions car, or half of that for a used EV. The state set aside just over $135 million as a one-time investment, with partnering automakers matching that amount. It's part of a pledge Governor Newsom made before President Trump took office for a second term, ending the $7,500 federal EV rebate.
14: The tax break applies to drivers who buy an EV for the first time. An unusual flight cancellation for airline passengers traveling from Victoria International Airport in British Columbia to Toronto. The flight canceled after a child refused to sit down and fasten their seatbelt. Michelle Franz in ABC News.
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7: All right, let's do it. The Markley, Van Camp, and Robbins Show. Jamie Markley, David Van Camp, Scott Robbins. So let me get this straight. One of the things we learned over the weekend, all this woke stuff from 5-6 years ago, that was just woke crazy.
8: Oh, yeah.
7: We're beyond that now.
8: Yeah, we're gonna laugh it off now.
9: This is woke 2.0 now?
7: Apparently.
8: Yeah.
7: Because the beginning of woke was a little ridiculous. AOC is going to explain, Scott.
9: I was going to say, I need to hear this.
8: Well, yeah, so this is Socialist Representative Alexandria Ocasio-Cortez talking about another big primary tomorrow in Wisconsin with Socialist Francesca Hong apparently likely to win. She's a big supporter of abolishing prisons, defunding police, but is trying to moderate that now because she now doesn't believe things that she believed 5 minutes ago, or at least that's what she says. So AOC was on ABC with John Carl, who asked about the nutty policies that AOC and others have advocated for.
7: Yeah, good question.
10: These races ultimately are local, and all politics are local. My understanding is that Francesca Hong has made clear her present stances to her electorate.
11: Yeah, she's moved away from a lot
10: of that. She's moved away from it. And I have a local city councilman that has this... saying woke one was crazy.
11: Woke one was crazy. Okay, that's the truth.
10: And I think that what's important is that we have to assess what
11: was it. I mean, did the movement?
7: Hold on a second.
8: Yeah.
7: What parts of woke one? Because parts of woke one are still in existence.
8: Well, yes.
7: Well, so what exactly are you talking about?
8: Well, and also, yeah, if you're talking explicitly about things like defund the police, reimagining law enforcement. That's not something you get to just laugh off now. Because people died.
7: Freaking right they did.
8: As a result of this.
7: In multiple cities.
8: Yeah, that's not a, ha, ha, ha, ha, oh yeah, we got a little nutty there, didn't we?
7: Yeah, politically speaking. Okay, go on.
10: What
11: was it? I mean, did the movement go too far with some of those positions? I mean, you briefly supported the idea of defunding the police.
10: Well, I think that... During this time, and especially during COVID, there was a huge opening of the Overton window. We were shut down. There was some of the highest unemployment rates that we have seen because of those shutdowns.
11: Yeah.
10: And I think that the doors were really open in trying to entertain any and every policy that was going to get us to a better place. And I actually think that the discussions that were had in that time were quite fruitful.
8: No, they weren't.
7: No, three jamokes on the radio could figure out common sense things, like shutting down schools, bad idea.
8: Yeah.
7: The masking didn't make sense, especially for a two-year-old.
8: Mm-hmm.
7: And defunding the police is absolutely insane.
8: Yes, it is. And letting people riot without challenge or pushback is also insane.
7: Correct.
8: And gets people hurt. Ruins lives. And I get so pissed off when I hear her and John Carl. Yeah, it was a little nutty there. No, because all I think about are the two women that we highlighted at the time, like this lady in West Philly in 2020 under woke one. Yeah, it was crazy.
7: Oh, this woman in Philly, this was just sad.
12: We're watching what we put together fall apart in a matter of minutes. We need some security on this land now, not tomorrow, not later, but I need you to get somebody down here to protect it so they won't go back in it.
8: Yeah, it was kind of crazy, woke one.
7: Yeah. When we were saying fiery but mostly peaceful and BLM forever, and yeah, we know that there was a crazy amount of looting going on, but it was a good time, though. Fruitful conversations.
8: Fruitful conversations. Let's hear from the lady in Minneapolis in 2020.
7: Oh, we go to Minneapolis now, okay.
13: How was last night?
14: Scary.
9: Oh, gosh.
3: I live in the high rise right back here, and I seen them as they came down Lake.

0: street. But then they turned and started coming over here, and I'm sitting up looking in my out my window. And they went straight to Office Max, the dollar store, and every store over here that I go to. I have nowhere to go now. I have no way to get there because the buses aren't running. These people did this for no reason. It's not going to bring George back here. George is in a better place than we are.
1: Well.
0: And last night, I'm going to be honest, I wish I was where George was because this is ridiculous. These people are tearing up our livelihood. This is the only place I could go to shop. And now I don't have anywhere to go. I don't have anywhere to get there.
2: Yeah, fruitful conversations during that time.
1: Let's laugh it up. I mean, hasn't that lady with her privilege ever heard that a riot is the language of the unheard?
2: That's right. That was used at that time.
3: God, it's that sad.
1: Jeez. Yes, it's terrible.
3: That mentally took me right back there, and I feel so terrible. I hope things turned out okay for her. I really do. God, that's terrible. Woke one. Shut up.
2: Oh, yeah.
3: Just sit down with your woke anything.
2: People were trying to board up, you know, storehouse fronts, saying, BLM, we support.
1: Yes.
2: Please. We love black people. Please don't loot our place.
1: Well, or like black-owned business was scrawled across the front.
2: Yes.
1: Like it's
3: like that was like, going to stop
1: like
3: them,
1: the blood of the lamb on Passover. Yeah. You know?
2: Exactly.
3: Yes. I thought the same thing. Yep.
2: That's exactly it.
3: You know, and the thing is, not only that, but it was the intimidation aspect of the whole thing. I mean, people were afraid to go shopping at a store they frequented their entire life because there were a bunch of people stirring around in the parking lot.
2: Well, yes.
3: You know, and this crap was just put up with.
2: Yeah, intimidation. And you, if you're driving a car just trying to get to work, you can't go through here.
3: Yeah, we control this street now.
2: Right.
3: Are you kidding me?
1: And if you even dared to say what AOC just said, yeah, woke one was a little crazy. If you dared to say that at the time, you were a Nazi. You were a fascist. You were a white supremacist who wanted to kill black people. Screw AOC.
2: Oh, yeah.
1: Laughing about this now.
2: And you're supposed to be our leaders during this time.
1: Mm-hmm.
2: You already failed. Once you don't get to fail again, except for the nutty people that vote for you, I don't understand it.
3: I think there's such a short memory with a lot of people that this kind of stuff, because we're seeing it. I mean, they forgot all about what happened. I mean, they're going to have a socialist run everywhere now.
2: Oh, yeah.
3: And winning a lot of times. So, you know.
2: So woke one was crazy, but let's see, what else came out of woke? Oh, if you identify as the opposite sex just because you say it, it's so.
3: Yeah.
2: And the big topic of conversation now is the WNBA.
3: Yes. This makes my day, by the way.
2: Enes Kanter Freedom.
3: Yes.
2: Says, hey, I'm eligible now. I'm serious about this. Feel like, hey, he's just pretending. Yeah. Well.
3: He's not alone.
2: This isn't everybody that's going down that road, really?
1: They're very transphobic, actually. I, for one, think that Enes Kanter Freedom is just a gorgeous, brave woman.
2: Well, and also Royce White.
1: Yeah.
2: Former first-round draft pick.
1: He got his first wig.
2: And he's feeling feminine.
1: Yeah.
2: Griff Jenkins was interviewing him on Fox. He didn't even know quite what to say, really.
4: Right now, I'm just having a blast in my feminine era. I never thought that I was a woman. You know, I've always trusted the science, and I thought I was a man my entire life. But, you know, after further review, a strong look at my personal preferences, it would appear that I am indeed sometimes identifying as a transgender woman, and I think it's only fair I get a chance to play with some of my queens here in the twilight of my career, my athletic prime.
2: Yes!
1: Absolutely. You go, girl.
2: Scotty Robbins, you've been wishing for this for a while?
3: I have, man. I called for it a long time ago, and I said, what's going to happen when this does happen? It would eventually is going to happen. You just had a feeling it would. You know, if for no other reason, they're making a point.
1: Well, they've got an all hands on deck meeting at the league.
3: Yeah, and what are they going to do?
1: To decide who the woman is.
3: Right, exactly, right.
2: Because what we were talking about this off air, what do you got to do? You got to figure out who's telling the truth and who's not.
3: Yeah, and how do you do that?
2: Hey, these guys are just acting. What about the one over in France?
3: Yes.
2: Who's dominating the league.
3: Yes.
2: And scoring and rebounds. And yes. If you've seen the video clips, it is insane.
3: Isn't eligible to play in the WNBA as well.
2: Yes.
3: Yeah.
2: So what, that person then could play in the WNBA because you think that they're sincere that they think they're a woman?
3: Yeah.
2: And these guys are just playing?
3: Yeah, how do you take the sincerity test? Yeah, right. Like, do you have Bette Midler CDs in your car? Okay, well.
2: And then there was more controversy over the weekend. Sophie Cunningham fouled hard, flagrant, and DeJounte Carrington got kicked out of the game. She's a dirty player.
3: Should have been kicked out of the game.
2: They hit her across the head at a breakaway layup.
3: Man. Yeah.
2: And then she goes, what, into the locker room and talks about white privilege?
3: Yeah.
2: Because she got kicked out of the game?
1: Yeah. The tackle that she had against Sophie Cunningham, that's not even a legal tackle in the NFL.
2: No. It was a clothesline.
3: Yeah, horse collar.
2: Yeah, right across the head.
3: Yep.
2: And the thing, it was so disgusting. After the game, the Fever coach, she doesn't have her players' backs at all.
3: No. She's terrible, too.
2: Just all, terrible. Well, Johnny, she's a competitor. She's not going to let any free layup. I don't think it was intentional or targeted.
3: How can you see that?
2: Are you joking
3: right,
2: me?
3: Right, exactly.
2: Yeah, and Sophie Cunningham wasn't having it either. Said, yeah, it's intentional. I mean, I think when people play the Fever, we're nationally televised. There's a lot of eyes on us, and people just want attention, and that's her just trying to get attention. Clearly, I think it was unnecessary. Never spoken to her, have no beef with her, but I guess she just has some pent-up stuff, so get your bleep off. That's fine. I can take it. And she got right back up.
3: Yep.
2: She's not going to stay down. So, yeah, that's... And then there was a funny WNBA joke, David.
1: Oh, yeah. Well, this guy, David Burge, Iowa Hawk blog on X, he's a big Iowa sports fan. Loves Caitlin Clark, and he's had it with the WNBA because they're going after her, in spite of making the league relevant, actually. Oh, in spite of her, yeah, doing that. Another account on X, Heavens FX, turned one of his Twitter rants into an AI-generated 60 Minutes commentary.
2: Oh, wow. I haven't heard this. Have you seen
1: it? Nope.
2: Okay, roll it.
5: This is not a women's sports league. It's a joyless, angry, violent, race-obsessed, non-stop 2T18 Oberlin struggle session filled with entitled lunatics unable to survive without someone else picking up the bill. They whine when they don't get attention, and whine 10 times harder when they do. They whine hardest about the problematic new fans who quadrupled their pay, tripled their TV audiences, increased franchise valuations by 10 times, got them charter jets, and stayed off their inevitable bankruptcy for 10 years or so.
2: By the way, does this give you 60 Minutes vibes or classic Paul Harvey
3: classic
2: vibes?
3: Classic Paul Harvey.
2: Me too.
3: When it started, I'm like, where did he find this?
2: All right, there's more.
5: I sincerely hope they achieve their dream of exercising themselves of CC and all those dreaded new fans and return to their beloved Paradise Lost of half-empty 1,000-seat high school gyms attended by girl fight fetishists with giveaway tickets printed on Subway sandwich receipts.
2: Good day. It's also Mashup Monday.
1: Yes, it is.
3: I love that.
2: That was great.
3: Oh, my gosh.
2: What do we have for Mashup Monday?
1: Well, we've got an interesting one here from Wax Audio, the Final Countdown versus Smells Like Teen Spirit.
2: Oh, never heard it. Let's do it.

0: All right.
1: Sorry to the affiliates, we ran over just a little. You couldn't stop that.
0: No, you can't.
1: You can't even hope to contain it. 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
0: The Markley Van Camp and Roddick Show. Jamie Markley, David Van Camp, Scott Robbins, and now the five stories we're watching today.
1: Number five. Former NBA player Enes Kanter-Freedom has officially declared for the 2027 WNBA draft, sending a formal letter to the league's office. In his announcement video, he was wearing a shirt that read, "Invest in women, pay women, hire women." The league is apparently meeting now to come up with a definition for woman.
0: Hilarious.
2: Yeah, dang it. I can't wait to hear the definition once it comes.
0: I bet it's going to be what you would call McGurkin.
2: Yeah. Oh, I'm sure it'll be full of McGurkin. It'll be some sort of test when they're 5 years old, and there'll be some nonsense wrapped up in it. Yeah, it's going to be fun, though.
1: Number four, Todd Blanche officially confirmed as the U.S. Attorney General. Number three, French authorities have arrested 420 people, including 166 minors, who are accused of setting those fires amid the country's worst wildfire season since World War II.
2: 420 people?
1: Yeah.
0: Why would they do that?
1: Well, they say intentional or unintentional. So, you know, outdoor encampments among migrants, things like that. Mm-hmm. Or just good old-fashioned jihadi. I don't know. Wow. Number two, Make D.C. Safe and Beautiful Task Force. That's a thing, and it's going to be marking its first anniversary tomorrow after making more than 16,000 arrests since it launched. And then number one, per the Wall Street Journal, President Trump is talking about winding down the war with Iran to get the Strait of Hormuz open without securing any sort of firm nuclear deal.
0: Yeah. Okay. Did you see J.D. Vance over the weekend saying, "We're in the middle of this"?
2: Mm-hmm. Yeah.
0: Like, nobody wants to hear that.
1: Yeah.
0: And you can say whatever you want at this point, but it has not been good, the messaging from the beginning to where we are now.
2: Which is unusual, considering.
0: Yeah.
2: You know, I mean.
0: Yeah.
2: Well, I heard him say that, too, and I'm like, well, man, that's a bad message for midterms.
0: Oh, yeah.
2: Scott! Well, it is. Yeah. Talk to your guy. Set him down. Look, dude, don't say that.
1: 4 to 6 weeks.
0: I know, man.
2: I know, Dave.
0: That's why
2: I know.
0: In the beginning I said I thought it would be done. And then it was, you know, we talked about this the other day. I'm like, yeah, by Memorial Day. Well, certainly by the 4th of July.
1: Yeah.
0: Big 250. Yes. And it's like, man, the messaging has been, there's no other way to say it. It's been really bad.
2: James!
0: I'm here to help, not to hurt.
2: Yeah,
0: well, but people talk about it all the time. If you don't think Republicans are talking about that all the time, you're not talking to people.
2: No, they are.
1: Oh, yes. I got a couple of guys that I know who are all about it when it started.
0: Yes.
1: And then they've been like, what are we doing here? To the point where, I mean, there are guys, at least one of them that I know, one of the biggest MAGA dudes I know. It's like, this is embarrassing.
0: Well, one of the problems has been like, oh, we're going to hit them so hard. And then all of a sudden, you're, well, they're hurting financially so bad, we're just going to just let this sort of roll out.
2: Mm-hmm. Which they are, by the way. Yeah.
0: There's been that sort of back and forth for a long time.
2: Well, if the Democrats weren't running all these loony candidates, I'd be more concerned.
1: Yeah.
0: Yeah, they're helping the Republicans.
2: They are.
0: There's
2: no
0: doubt about that.
2: All these nut jobs that are, you know, running and winning primaries.
0: A clip of one of them we'll get to. And then the back and forth with Margaret Brennan, CBS, and Jay Bhattacharya. This was crazy about COVID, all coming up.

0: Summer, no school, drives with the stereo pumping, boating with the stereo cranking, and a little skinny dipping. Hi, Bob with Sounds on Wheels. 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
1: ABC News, I'm Michelle Franz, and in Colombia, 7.4 magnitude earthquake rocking the Chaco region. Local officials say at least 24 people are dead. Here's ABC's Lama Hassan.
2: Posting on social media, the governor of Chaco region, where the epicenter of the quake is, she says that there are injuries and severe damage to some buildings, adding that they are now concerned about aftershocks. And of course, don't forget that this comes after those recent deadly twin earthquakes that hit neighboring Venezuela that has killed more than 6,100 people.
1: Colombia's newly elected president on X says he'll travel to help the communities impacted, including the coffee growers region. The stalemate over the Strait of Hormuz continues, with Iran demanding that the U.S. lift its naval blockade and sanctions, the U.S. continuing to warn that Iran could face new strikes. In South Carolina this hour, Defense Secretary Pete Hegseth holding a ceremony to rename Joint Base Charleston to Joint Base Lindsey Graham. The late senator served in the Air Force, Reserves, and National Guard. This is ABC News.
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21: The Markley, Van Camp, and Robin Show. Thanks so much for being here. I'm Jamie Markley, the Gen Xer. David Van Camp is the millennial and the sexy boomer in the Foo Fighters t-shirt. Scott Robin.
22: Yes,
21: we'll
22: sir.
21: Explain that later.
22: Yeah.
21: Got to get to this nut saying, yeah, tax the hell out of millionaires and we'll just figure it all out later.
22: Yeah, the Democratic Socialists of America are having a big moment right now, winning Democrat primaries all over the place. And as their brand grows, they're showing everyone how actually dumb they really are. They speak aspirationally, for sure. Mm-hmm. And they have convinced a lot of dopes, especially in higher education, that they know what they're doing. But man, the nuts and bolts are just not there. DSA co-chair Megan Romer did an interview with David Remnick from The New Yorker and tried to explain their tax the rich plan.
21: Okay.
23: But we do believe in taxing the hell out of millionaires. Yeah, absolutely.
24: Well, what does taxing the hell out of them mean?
23: Yeah, you know, I don't have like a solid,
24: but shouldn't you?
23: I
24: mean, if you're the co-chair, of the DSA, shouldn't you be more specific than just taxing the hell out of something? What exactly do you mean?
23: So again, it's democracy, right? And we have to look at what we need to spend and what we need. We don't want to depend on the existence of millionaires because that means people are still getting exploited. So, mm-hmm. we need to look at what we need to pay for in the interim, what sort of tax base we need for that to happen, and then, and build from there.
21: No, this is like middle school or high school.
22: No, yes.
21: A bunch of kids with ideas. Then you ask them, okay, how is that exactly going to work? Mm-hmm. And there's no good answer.
22: Yeah.
21: That's what it reminds me of. We'll
25: figure it out later.
22: Because those are the kind of things that sound intelligent or lofty, yes, or ideal in the safety of a faculty lounge. But the real world actually asks questions like, how? How do you do this? For what purpose do you do this?
21: Yeah. And in the end, what is it? It's a bunch of younger people that are overeducated and underemployed.
22: Yes.
21: They're not making much money because the degrees they have don't mean a whole lot.
25: I thought they were safe if they were just millionaires. I thought sandwiches wanted to do billionaires and trillionaires.
21: Well, that's because he is a millionaire.
25: Okay.
21: It used to be a million. Millionaire is a billionaire. Yeah. But then he is a millionaire, so it's just billionaire.
25: Yeah. Okay. Just checking because, you know, a lot of those guys are.
21: Okay, and you know the dude from The New Yorker is on the left.
22: Yes, he is.
21: And but he's like this voice of reason. Like, this is the funniest part of this whole thing.
24: Well, what does taxing the hell out of them mean?
21: What does it mean?
23: Yeah, you know, I don't have like a solid,
24: but I
21: don't have a solid.
22: Yeah, yeah. But shouldn't you?
21: There's got to be a coherent plan. You're the co-chair of this political party.
25: But that excites the minions when they hear that.
21: Oh, it's great.
25: Tax the millionaires.
21: Well, it sounds good, and then I get free stuff. Yay!
25: Yeah, but then,
21: how does it work?
25: Again, nothing is free, man.
21: That's when somebody's being an adult really is a challenge, huh?
25: Golly.
21: Man, oh, man. conversation over the weekend. Margaret Brennan brings on Jay Bhattacharya, National Institutes of Health. Yes. You know, he was blackballed during COVID.
25: Yes.
21: But she wants to talk about... Well, she sets it up. I'll just roll it and we'll
26: He was a combat veteran, a United States Marine who had just graduated 5 months prior from the police academy. Yeah. Three kids left behind. The shooter was motivated by misinformation about the COVID vaccine. That is why he shot over 100 bullets into the windows of the CDC. Is enough being done to counter this kind of misinformation?
21: Okay. So that's the premise. This happened in Atlanta. And she wants to bring this up to Bhattacharya. What can you do about the COVID misinformation? And she's armed with what RFK Jr. has said in the past. And
27: I should start with, I got to talk with Officer Rose's wife a few months back. Well, one of the first things I did is to honor him and his sacrifice in protecting the people that work at the CDC, the amazing people who work at the CDC, was we renamed the street that leads into the CDC after him. And it was a really nice event. I'll tell you, the thing
21: I thought
27: is,
21: that was good.
27: I want to focus my attention on Officer Rose because I think what the shooter did was horrific. And I think you could talk about why shooters do things, but really fundamentally.
26: Well, his father said he was brainwashed about the COVID vaccine and thought it was making him suicidal.
27: The thing is, to talk about the shooter puts the emphasis on somebody who's. I think we shouldn't be putting our emphasis on.
26: No, I am on misinformation about that.
27: I think the key thing is.
0: Okay, do you follow this so far?
25: Yeah.
0: She wants to go on misinformation.
25: Was the reason.
0: Yes.
25: Yep.
0: Because he thought the COVID vax was making him suicidal.
25: Okay.
0: Okay. But you know what? I mean, we're all sitting here, I think, having the same reaction. You are talking about misinformation?
22: Well, there's
0: something around COVID?
22: Right. Of course, there's that side of it. But also, like, crazy people do crazy things.
0: Exactly.
22: And latch on to things. And I don't know how it's the Trumpster's responsibility. Because, one, he's at odds with a lot of his own supporters on the vaccine.
0: Yep.
22: Trump is.
0: Yes, he is.
22: And I don't understand. What's the central argument, though, that she's trying to make in terms of, like, this being the fault, this shooter being motivated by the Trump administration or something?
0: Let it play out a little bit. I know this is a longer clip, but I think this is a fun little exercise. Go.
27: In public health. That happened in part because of a lot of, frankly, even on this network and on other networks, there was a particular single point of view put across during the COVID pandemic about how, that led to things that really did cause harm to people. The school closures is probably the number one thing.
26: This is not a productive line of claims. We covered COVID in depth on this program like no other Sunday show did.
27: I'm not blaming you specifically. What I'm saying is, you want to talk about misinformation. The kinds of decisions and sort of the public sort of face of public health during the pandemic led to many people losing trust in public health.
26: The Trump administration officials.
27: No, I mean like Biden. So Biden, for instance, censored me.
26: The pandemic began under the Trump administration.
27: But just so we're clear, the Biden administration censored me. Right? They sent out. Direct attacks on people who disagreed on the COVID on sort of whether the COVID vaccine stopped it.
26: RFK Jr. called the COVID vaccine the deadliest vaccine ever made. That is misinformation, and we're not being clear about that. And I think that is dangerous. Wouldn't you agree,
27: Margaret?
0: Okay, now he's had it. Well, and he's going about this in a very nice, gentlemanly sort of way, and then. Here we go.
27: The Biden administration censored people and said, look, you can't even talk about COVID vaccine harms. Yeah, and I'm talking about why you have the kind of distrust that's led to the kind of problems that we're talking about earlier in public health. That distrust was not caused by President Trump. It wasn't caused by Bobby. It was caused by a lot of sort of really fundamentally, yeah, but often spread by the government itself regarding natural immunity, closure of schools, closures of mask mandates. People lost their jobs because of these vaccine mandates that didn't make any public health sense.
0: Yes. So she's trying to, she thinks she's got a gotcha with this whole thing, which is why to bring him on. And then he just sort of flips it on her. I don't know how she couldn't see that coming. With the lack of self-awareness on something like that is amazing to me.
25: How do you make a statement like the harm caused by the vaccination is misinformation? How do you come to that conclusion right now?
0: It's one of the most underreported stories
25: in our
0: entire history of being on this planet.
25: 100% agree with you. Yeah. Yes. I mean, how do you just make that bold statement? Like, that's misinformation. No one harmed by the vaccine.
0: Then she said, and this segment brought to you by Pfizer.
25: Yeah.
0: Well, she didn't, but she might as well. All right, it's that time. We do it a couple of times a day. Go around the table. It may not be the biggest story out there, but it caught your attention. You want to bring it in. David, today, what's your story?
22: Well, Michigan, of course, has a bit of a mess on its hands with Abdul El-Sayed running, this left-wing Islamist, whose political, faction or political support, the coalition, basically really, really, really hates the Jews. I know he's saying, no, we don't hate the Jews. We just hate Zionists and people who think Israel has a right to exist and also the Jews.
0: Right.
22: But we don't hate the Jews. I mean, it's at the point where the Democrat Attorney General of Michigan, Dana Nessel, is talking about she's skipping their primary. I'm sorry, not the primary, the convention.
25: Yeah.
0: Right.
22: Because she doesn't feel safe because she's Jewish. Mm-hmm. And, well, she was on MS Now talking about this.
1: Yeah, do I have some things I'd like to talk to you, Abdul, about? Certainly. You know, I want to talk about some of the language that he uses on the campaign trail. And I also want to speak to him about some of the surrogates that he uses that, you know, are concerning to some.
22: Yeah.
0: Yeah. It's a big problem.
25: It is.
22: Well, he's, you know, campaigning with Hassan Piker, the America Deserved 9/11 guy, and...
0: Oh yeah,
22: this
0: I'll have a clip. I'll have a clip for you later. He's trying to distance himself from him at the same time, not alienate anybody that likes him. That's another
25: tightrope to walk there, isn't it?
0: It is. Yes. All right, Scotty, what do you got for your story?
25: Nearly 30 years after rapper Tupac Shakur was fatally shot in Vegas, the only person ever charged in his killing is set to go on trial. Finally, Dwayne Keffi D. Davis scheduled to stand trial beginning Monday today. On a murder charge that in 1996, he wasn't responsible for pulling the trigger, but he was responsible for organizing it.
0: Okay.
25: That's what the charge is anyway. And he wrote a book about it, essentially saying, yeah, I was the guy that we organized it. And so the prosecution's like, well, wait a minute, we're going to go ahead and bring you up on these charges then. And he said he would not rat out who the trigger man was, won't do it. Because that's the code of the street, man.
0: Yeah.
25: But anyway, we'll see what happens here. But prosecutors are hoping to prove that he called all the shots and even provided the gun that was used. Davis has acknowledged being in the Cadillac when the shooting took place, discussed the killing in interviews, and in his 2019 memoir, Compton Street Legend, which is him. Prosecutors say these statements help establish the role in the attack. It's taken them a long time to gather all this information, but they feel like they have enough now for a conviction. Stay tuned. The Tupac story is not over yet.
0: Okay. We'll want you to educate everybody on the big battle between West Coast and East Coast.
25: Well, I don't know if I can do that or not. I don't know if I'm quite ready for that yet, but I did find it kind of interesting that 30 years later, somebody's going to be brought up on charges.
0: Yeah, something. For my story, there was a new poll asking people what they think would it be a good thing if you could be traded at work the way athletes are.
25: Interesting.
0: Like, what if you were traded from one department to another?
25: Okay.
0: Or, if like, old school way, one radio station to another. So, yeah, we're not like, if we think we got a good trade here. Here, you take Robbins, and we get back, I don't know, Joe Jamoke.
25: Who knows? First graduate from a broadcast school.
22: Yeah, right.
0: 23% of people said they would have a positive reaction to being traded. 6% say they would love it if it would happen.
25: Well, I think they think they're going to a better place. Yeah.
0: Exactly. 17% said they'd have somewhat negative feeling. 29% said they'd be very upset. And then a lot of people didn't know what to think about it. Mm-hmm. One way or another. But they said younger adults were more likely to like the idea.
25: I want the 10 and 5 rule applied then. 10 years in the business, 5 years in the same place. I get to veto it.
0: Yeah, that's got to be in the contract, though.
25: Yeah.
0: They thought that that was the case. Younger people would be more likely to do it because they'd be less rooted in an area.
22: Well, also, you definitely have the grass is greener syndrome when you're younger.
25: Yeah.
22: More than when you're like middle age and then older when, you know, life has kicked you in the, you know.
25: Yep.
22: Enough times.
25: Beating you down.
0: Yeah. Oh, enough of meet the new boss, same as the old boss, sort of. You kind of know. All right.
25: Learn how to flinch.
0: That's one of your favorite lines of all time.
25: It is, yes.
0: Well, you worked for a guy one time that he had a little problem with the booze.
25: A little problem?
0: I'm just...
25: 4:30 in the morning and you're sleeping on your desk in your office. What tipped me off?
0: He might have yelled at you a few times.
25: Oh, my God.
0: Oh, man. A guy breaks into a plane? Nimrod's the news and a news update next.
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22: President Trump posting on Truth Social just now. I see that representatives of the Islamic Republic of Iran are asking for compensation for the damage done to them during the last 5 month military conflict, even though it was never mentioned in any of our negotiations or meetings. But it is an interesting idea, because now I am likewise demanding compensation from Iran for all of the people they have killed and gravely wounded with their roadside bombs and many conflicts for which they are famous. I think just let's bomb the bridges and the power plants and just get this thing over with.
21: We'll see, man. I know people are getting tired of it. I know it's complicated and all that, but man, oh man. People are losing patience. More on that later. We got to get to Nimrod. Here we go.
29: When the going gets tough.
4: Damn it, this is too hard.
29: The dumb get dumber.
4: All right, Dean.
29: It's Nimrod's in the News on the Markley, Van Camp, and Robbins Show.
4: I love the poorly educated.
21: All right. Nimrod's in the News. We go to Florida. Fort Lauderdale, where 32-year-old Samuel Lackey broke into a JetBlue plane. It'd be an Airbus A320 while it was grounded for maintenance. He didn't have a boarding pass or anything. Plane wasn't even in service. He just climbed a fence where the plane was being worked on, and he snuck onto it, apparently to take a nap. Well, it was...
22: You want to get on an airplane to sleep well?
21: Yeah, apparently.
22: Huh.
25: Recline the seat.
21: It was all caught on camera. Police found him sleeping on the plane.
25: Wow.
21: And it can't be just because he wanted to take a nap. He was charged with unarmed burglary, criminal mischief, and interrupting or impairing critical infrastructure. Bond at $10,000.
25: Anybody lock those things when they leave?
21: 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You know, maybe it's like just leave it unlocked so they can come up there. It's not that comfortable. And that's Nimrod's in the News.
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2: From ABC News, I'm Michelle Franzen. The death toll in Colombia rising quickly following a powerful earthquake centered near the Chaco region. The office of Colombia's president, elected just days ago, says at least 50 people have died so far. Crews now scrambling to find people trapped in the city of Cali after 20 buildings collapsed. Here's ABC's Lama Hassan.
3: A powerful earthquake measuring 7.4 has hit the western part of Colombia just after 7:30 a.m. local time, about 150 miles west of the capital, where it was also felt in Bogota. There are real fears that this number could go up. The earthquake also causing significant damage.
2: Communities in Oregon and California, the latest to deal with attacks on critical public utility systems. This past weekend in California's Bay Area, a cybersecurity incident shut down the IT network in Suisun City, impacting public safety operations. And Oregon's governor confirming a water utility in Oregon was hacked last month. Iran has been considered a suspect behind recent attempts on water systems across several states. Iran refusing to back down on U.S. demands to reopen the Strait of Hormuz or continue to face economic pressure and possible strikes. Here's ABC's Mary Bruce.
5: And emboldened, Iran says they will not reopen the critical waterway unless the U.S., quote, corrects its behavior. And Iran is putting out a list of sweeping demands, including calling for the U.S. to lift its naval blockade and sanctions, withdraw U.S. troops from around Iran, reimburse them for the cost of the war, and release frozen Iranian assets, conditions that are seen as non-starters.
2: The recall of jalapeno peppers, possibly tainted with salmonella, now widening. Stores, including Kroger, HEB, Walmart, and Albertsons, are rushing to remove the peppers. Taylor Farms says it got the jalapenos from Coast Citrus Distributors. The FDA had already linked that company to the salmonella outbreak. It's made 375 people sick across 27 states. 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
2: In California, jury selection underway today in Las Vegas. Meantime, underway today in the murder trial of rapper Tupac Shakur. It comes after a break in the case 3 decades after the fatal shooting of the West Coast rapper. Prosecutors alleging that the murder was a hit. Here's ABC's Alex Stone.
20: Las Vegas prosecutors say they can prove the murder was orchestrated by one-time South L.A. gang leader Dwayne Davis, street name Keefy D. Davis spoke exclusively to ABC News from inside jail.
23: I'm innocent. I ain't killed nobody.
20: But for years, Davis has boasted about his alleged involvement in Shakur's murder. He even published a book admitting to his role in it, a book he now says he didn't write. Davis now pleading not guilty to one count of murder.
2: A big discovery under the waters off Italy's coast.
24: It's being called one of the most important underwater archaeological discoveries in many years. Divers off the coast of Sicily finding a shipwreck believed to be more than 2,000 years old. According to the Italian Culture Ministry, the ship likely dates from the 1st or 2nd century B.C. It's 140 feet below the surface and contains hundreds of ancient ceramic jars that were used to carry olive oil and wine. The oil and wine is gone. The jars are quite valuable. Sherry Preston, ABC News.
2: More than 100 large wildfires taxing fire crews across the U.S. The majority of those fires are in western states. Crews estimate there are more than 3 million acres burned so far. Michelle Franz and ABC News.
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0: So a lot of talk about the Democratic Socialists of America.
1: Yes, indeed.
0: John Cowell on ABC had Alexandria Ocasio-Cortez on. You know, she's a Democratic Socialist.
1: Mm-hmm. I knew that, yeah.
0: Is she still?
1: Well, I don't know.
0: That was the question.
1: She is, yeah.
0: Yeah.
2: Are you still a member of Democratic Socialists of America?
3: Of the New York City chapter.
2: The New York City chapter, not the national.
3: No.
2: And what's the difference?
3: So every DSA chapter is formed locally.
2: Yeah.
3: And so the New York City DSA chapter, those are folks that you know. It's kind of like your local union chapter.
2: Yeah.
3: And yeah.
0: Yeah. There you
4: go.
0: Good
4: explanation. Okay.
0: Pretty much it.
1: The different chapters.
0: They believe different things because you got a national spokesperson.
1: Well, why? Yeah, I mean, how much do we differentiate from the national chapter?
0: Well, I think just nutty and nuttier.
1: Yeah.
4: Probably the real reason why she's not a member of the national party is because that would shut her out of some fundraising opportunities from the Democrat Party itself.
0: That's probably true.
4: That's if I had to guess, but then again, I mean, I don't have the eloquence of like, yeah.
0: Mm, yeah. Yeah. Always away with words. And I know there are people that will say, if you don't take her serious as a presidential candidate, that's at your own peril.
1: Mm-hmm.
0: Like, okay. Mm-hmm. It's just hard for me to take that serious.
1: They may be right. I don't know.
0: It could be.
1: Yeah.
0: We've seen crazier things.
1: Oh yeah. I mean, Kamala was...
0: Well, yeah, it's true.
3: It was... So, like, you know...
0: Quite the wordsmith.
1: She relates to people who talk like that, you know.
0: I guess.
1: Yeah.
0: There seems to be more and more of them.
1: Yes, exactly.
0: Oh, boy.
1: Okay. The country.
0: So, there is a doctor, David, that says the Jews should be killed. Who is that?
4: Yeah, this would be, funny enough, at an event called Doctors Against Genocide... Michigan doctor and activist Nidal Jabur was speaking and wanted to, not just the Jews, the Christians too.
0: Okay.
4: They need to go.
0: All right, yeah.
5: It is time for us to pay back and stop the criminals, the perpetrators, the child murderers, and we all know who they are. We all know who they are, whether they are in Israel, in Tel Aviv, in Washington, in Germany, in Europe. We all know them. We all know them. They need to be locked up. They need to be taken out. They need to be neutralized. Now it's time to escalate and to act. The warmongers...
0: To escalate and act.
4: Yeah.
0: Okay.
5: Act. The warmongers and the Megarech who are owning these systems. They want the whole world to be owned by these few supremacists. Whether they are Jewish supremacists or Christian supremacists, Christian evangelicals or Megarech. It is time or never. We need to mobilize. If we wait 5 years, 10 years, their system will be so strong that we, the people, cannot fight it. So we need to take the thrones of power from them.
1: Hmm. What's this guy a doctor of?
4: That's a good question. I'm not sure.
1: I'm just curious. Because if he has anything at all to do with medical.
4: Yeah. Oh, it is. Yeah, no, he's an MD.
1: As a white Christian guy... I don't want to go in there with this guy.
4: No.
1: It's like he's gonna operate. He's gonna give you that heart surgery that you want.
4: No, man, he's waving the religion of peace flag right there. You heard
0: it. Yeah.
1: No way in hell I'm going under the knife with this guy. No way.
0: So he says the Jews and the Christians want to own everything?
4: Yeah.
0: And basically make what, everyone either Jewish or Christian?
4: I suppose.
0: Countries where Christianity is illegal due to Islam or is extremely persecuted by Muslim majorities.
1: Mm-hmm.
0: Afghanistan, Somalia, Libya, Yemen, Saudi Arabia, Nigeria, Pakistan, Iran.
1: Thank you, Barack.
0: I had to give a little Barack in there.
1: Yeah.
0: Sudan, Iraq, Algeria, Chad, Mali, Gaza, Niger. It just keeps going. Tajikistan?
1: Mm-hmm.
0: Did I say it right?
4: Yeah.
0: Thank you.
1: Where's that at?
0: Where is that, David?
4: I don't know.
1: I'm planning my next vacation, David. I need to know where it is.
0: Most people will just accept the answer. You know, it's somewhere over in there.
4: Yeah.
1: Tajikistan.
0: Mm-hmm. Okay.

0: Then we go to the countries where Islam is illegal due to Christianity or is persecuted by Christians. Hello? There's none.
1: Mm-hmm. What?
0: There's none. But to listen to this freaking moron, he would tell you Jews and Christians want to own it all. That's just part of the whole plan. Mm-hmm. At least this guy's honest about what they want to do.
2: Oh, sure. Yeah, he's not hiding behind anything else.
0: No. So give him props for that. You said, okay, I couldn't tell if this was an AI thing or was Kamala drunk.
2: Dude, she put out this weird video raging against the SAVE Act with some incoherent edit points in it. I mean, it's just jump cut after jump cut. I don't know if they were trying to make it stylish or if, I mean, there's a little bit of slurring going on. Or maybe they just had to cobble together all the cuts together, but it's crazy.
0: Okay. Have you heard it, Scott?
3: No.
0: I haven't either. All right, roll it.
4: Hey, everybody. So they're trying to mess with your ability to vote.
0: Just no, they're
4: to
0: not.
4: Break it all down. No. You've got the Supreme Court. They just sealed the deal with this case that just came up recently, the Calais decision, which basically took the power out of the Voting Rights Act, which was designed to protect your right to vote. So you got the Supreme Court doing its thing. Then this president.
0: Hold on a second. Hold on. Has she explained any way possible that they're trying to keep you from voting?
2: No.
3: No, they're not. There is no way.
0: You just say it.
3: Right, yeah.
0: Okay.
4: Is trying to push this SAVE Act, which basically would require that for people to register to vote, you're going to have proof of who you are through a passport, which a lot of Americans don't have, or a birth certificate. Same point. Obstacles to make it difficult for you to register to vote.
0: Birth certificate?
2: Yeah.
0: You need that for several things.
2: You're gonna have to prove who you are to vote. How dare they?
0: Bunch of colonizers. Just say words, whatever. Doesn't make any sense.
3: Boy, there were a ton of jump cuts there, though.
0: Mm-hmm. Oh yeah,
3: smokes.
0: You really think she has a chance again
3: to get the nomination?
0: Yes.
3: Yeah, I do.
0: Oh, I don't. We were talking about this the other day.
3: She's leading.
0: Okay.
3: It's early.
0: I understand, but no one's cast a vote. She doesn't get votes. Remember the primary in 2020?
2: Yeah.
0: She didn't even make it to Iowa.
3: But look at the top three right now. I mean, they're just horrible candidates.
0: Yes, I understand.
3: She may end up on top.
0: This was former Democratic fundraiser Lindy Lee. Okay? She's raising thousands and thousands, millions of dollars.
3: Okay.
0: And did it for Kamala. And then was ticked off. She was on Fox over the weekend and said this.
5: Kamala Harris is living in fantasy land. To think that big donors would bet on her again. She's crazy. She should go enjoy her, I don't know, what is it, an $8 million mansion on Malibu, despite the fact that she belonged to the party of climate change. She's literally living on the ocean. She should just go away because the American people do not want her agenda. They don't want the cackle hyena laugh either.
0: Well, I don't know what Kamala has to say about that. You think about dropping out because you'll never get the big donor money?
5: Not today.
3: They're living in a mansion in Malibu so Dougie can hire the hottest nannies.
0: Are they male?
3: What wasn't the female he got in trouble with?
0: Oh, yeah, that's right. I can't keep it all straight.
3: Yeah, well, it's tough with them. I know. I understand.
0: I'm not sure exactly what all that was. But, yeah, you do have that going on.
3: Gosh dang.
0: What?
3: I just, every time I hear her, I'm like, people actually voted for her.
0: Yes.
3: It's amazing.
0: Yeah, that's how much they hate Trump.
3: You never know if it was a vote for her or just a vote because it could have been a pet rock, as long as it wasn't Trump.
0: Yes.
3: Yeah.
0: Big concert over the weekend. Scott Robbins attends Foo Fighters.
3: Yeah, I went to the Foo Fighters show with my daughter. Yeah.
0: And?
3: It was good. I mean, I had a good time. It was fun. We had fun together, and it was, we don't get to do it as often as we used to. So when we get to do it, we have a good time together. And both of us like the Foo Fighters. So.
0: And this was Soldier Field, Chicago.
3: Yeah, that part is...
0: What?
3: Well, it's you go to these big stadium shows.
0: Yeah.
3: And you pay a lot of money for the tickets. I don't know what she paid for them, but I'm sure it was a lot.
0: You made your daughter pay for the tickets?
3: She bought the tickets, but like in February or something, you know? Yeah, I did make her pay for the tickets, yes.
0: So, like, you owe me for all the shows I took you to.
3: Yeah, exactly.
0: When I was supposed to give away concert tickets to listeners, and I got you in the front row. Yeah. You owe me.
2: I committed felonies for you to have a good time.
0: Exactly.
3: Statute of limitations has run out on that, by the way. I'm not talking even if it didn't. So, no, we went. It was good, but it's Soldier Field. It's in Chicago. It's where the Bears play.
0: Yeah.
3: And it's a football stadium, and it's very difficult to have shows in there. And maybe it's my age showing again.
0: Yeah.
3: But, you know, it's a little more difficult when you're parking a mile away, you know, and...
0: What was the cost of parking?
3: $60.
0: Ooh!
3: $60. And by the way, you know, and that was reserved parking. And when we...
0: What was the difference?
3: I have no idea. I don't know what the unreserved parking was going for, but $60, and you think, well, I'll be fairly close. Well, you're not.
0: Wow.
3: So, anyway, but it was really good. It was enjoyable. We had a good time, and... You know, it's the Foo Fighters, so they played like 3.5 hours. Yeah.
0: 3.5 hours?
3: Yeah, it was a long show. It was like Springsteen-esque in terms of length.
0: So what time did they go on?
3: They went on a little after 8.
0: And it didn't get over till after 11:30?
3: It was about 11:30, yeah.
0: Dang. Okay, was there a part of you going, okay, can you guys
3: I knew what the encore was. It was ever long, and I liked the song okay, but she looked at me and was like, do you want to try to get ahead? And I said, yeah, let's go. So we took off a little
0: early. You left early?
3: Well, Everlong was being played. I could hear it. You know, we could hear it. But, yeah, we did leave early, yes. Yes. I'm not the only one who was heading for the exits because we knew the parking lot was going to be a cluster if we got back there too late. So,
0: yeah.
3: I mean, we'd have been forever getting out of the parking lot. So it wasn't as bad when it was just when we left as early as we did. So
0: yeah.
3: At any rate.
0: I don't think I've been to a show in that venue since... Maybe the last time you and I were there, what, the Stones?
3: For the Rolling Stones, yeah.
0: 97?
3: Last time I was there for a concert, yep.
0: Yeah. That was almost 30 years ago. You notice that now your temperament is like, all right.
3: Oh, yeah. Well, yes. Yes.
0: Plus, there's no alcohol involved.
3: No, because I don't partake anymore.
0: Yeah, that's a different beast.
3: But everybody around me was loading up, man, 3 and 4 at a time, just...
0: Well, back, we didn't drive at that time.
3: But I had the one guy, and I meant to tell you this, you guys, this, because I think you'll appreciate it. But the one guy, when everybody's seated during, like, acoustic numbers, he won't sit down. He's going to stand the whole damn time. Yeah. He's drunk. He's smoking weed. He's high. He's drunk. And he's standing. He's not going to sit down. All his buddies that are with him are sitting down. He's not going to.
0: And he's in your way.
3: My daughter's way more than mine.
0: Got it.
3: She said, hey, could you sit down? He goes, no. That's what he said. No. So I'm like, we're totally hosed on this one.
2: So what you're saying is that Foo Fighters fans everywhere are just jerks all the time.
3: No, that guy was. But I'm like, you know, the last thing I want to do is get into something with this guy, okay?
0: Yeah. Andres, our producer, big Foo Fighters fan. He can't believe you didn't take him.
3: I was sending him pictures.
0: Oh, that's nice.
3: Yeah.
0: All right, the 5 stories we're watching today in a news update next.
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0: The Markley, Van Camp, and Robbins Show. Jamie Markley, David Van Camp, Scott Robbins, and now the five stories we're watching today.
16: One, two, three, four, five.
2: Right, number five, former NBA player Enes Kanter-Freedom has officially declared his intent to enter.
3: Her intent to enter
2: the player pool for the 2027 WNBA draft, sending a formal letter to the league's office. The league is apparently panicking now and meeting to come up with the definition for woman.
3: Well, they have no idea, so
2: it's
3: maybe they should.
2: Easy.
3: Yeah, I was going to say, how tough is it?
0: No. Kamala Harris thinks they should let him play.
3: That's well, good.
0: That's what I took from it.
17: Freedom!
0: I mean, that's the only clip I heard. I just figured that meant she wants him to play.
3: She's a big fan.
0: Of course.
2: Number four, Todd Blanche has been confirmed as the U.S. Attorney General. Number three, just kind of a crazy story. You know those wildfires that have been hitting France? 420 people have been arrested, including 166 minors, accused of either deliberately or accidentally starting these fires. Number two.
0: What is the story behind that?
2: Well, they're rounding up people who have, like, you know, you got outdoor camping. You've
0: that
2: got
0: I understand. But the people doing it on purpose.
3: Well, yeah, of the 420,
2: yeah.
3: How many of them were accidental?
2: Well, you know.
3: I mean, you got to think it was a handful.
2: It's Europe,
3: right?
2: So a lot of those records, it's going to be hard to tease out some of the details,
0: right?
2: All that. Number two, per the Wall Street Journal, President Trump is talking about winding down the war with Iran, get the Strait of Hormuz open, and maybe not securing an official nuclear deal. And number one, Trump is demanding reparations from Iran after Iran demands reparations from the U.S. So on and on it goes. Those are the top five stories that we're keeping an eye on today. 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
0: Okay. You know, that made me think of a story that I saw. It was not so much a story, but it was an online conversation. When you mentioned GhostBed, so we had talked about, you know, then you go on vacation, and depending on where you stay, chances are the bed doesn't hold up like the one at home.
2: Oh, no.
0: A lot of people will say, okay, that's something you spend money on because you use it every day.
2: Mm-hmm.
0: And you used to buy crappy shoes all the time, Scott.
2: Yes.
0: You buy a nice pair of shoes, you're like, okay, I get it.
2: I do get it, yeah.
0: Like, now I understand it's worth the money.
2: Mm-hmm.
0: But people were talking about, what is something you spent a bunch of money on that ended up to be a letdown because you thought it was going to be better than what it was? Is there anything that comes to mind?
3: Some people. I mean, usually I think, okay, if it's that cheap, it's probably crappy.
0: Some people mention first-class flights.
3: Never had one.
0: Me neither. That just the upgrade is not worth the massive cost.
2: I've had one, but I didn't have to pay for it.
0: And it was it that much cooler?
2: Pretty awesome. It was like it was a cross-country flight, and so yeah,
3: that'd
2: like
3: be it, worth it.
2: Yeah. that was pretty cool.
0: Who paid for that?
2: Well, I had the opportunity to upgrade.
0: Okay.
2: And so I guess in a roundabout way, yes, I did pay for it. I just paid for the upgrade side of it, though. But I had already had a business class seat from our friend Peter. Thank you. And I was like, you know what? YOLO. I'll pay $100 or whatever extra
0: to
2: upgrade. And then it turned out that, yeah, we also had a mechanical issue. So we were sitting on the tarmac for like 4 hours, which, again, awesome to be in first class on that.
3: God, that's torture.
0: I don't remember Peter ever getting us anywhere in nice class.
3: I was just going to say, I don't either.
0: What's up, Peter?
3: What's the deal with that?
0: Man.
3: We all know him.
0: Yes.
3: Yeah.
0: I talk to him more than you.
3: Yes.
0: Anyway.
3: You talk to him more than me.
0: That is true. You always hear this, owning a boat.
3: Yeah, yeah, I've heard that from a lot of people.
0: Because it's money.
3: Yeah.
0: What is it? The greatest day ever is the day you buy the boat. The second greatest day is the day you sell the boat.
3: Yeah.
0: But man, when you have a friend that's got a boat, it's freaking awesome.
2: Oh, yeah. I'd rather just do that. Yeah.
3: Yep.
0: Yeah. Some people mention in-ground swimming pools.
3: Yeah.
0: Because so much upkeep and all that stuff.
3: Yeah.
0: Anyway.
3: Yep.
0: Okay. Much to get to. Oh, the WNBA is getting more hilarious all the time. That and What's Your Story coming right up.

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2: ABC News, I'm Michelle Franzen. Hostilities between the U.S. and Iran intensifying over the Strait of Hormuz. Iran says it will not reopen the critical waterway unless the U.S. lifts its naval blockade and pays reparations. Here's ABC's Stephen Portnoy.
3: The sense generally we have here is that the administration believes that with economic pressure, Iran will somehow come around. The president put it this way in his interview with Axios yesterday. It will work out. It always works out. He said it's like a chess game. In an interview over the weekend, Vice President Vance pointed to sky-high inflation in Iran as an example of how that pressure is working. But what's so interesting is the change.
2: President Trump, in a new social media post, is now demanding Iran pay reparations. In Western Colombia, at least 50 people are dead following a 7.4 magnitude earthquake. Crews scrambling to reach people trapped following the collapse of buildings in the city of Cali. On Wall Street, stocks are down due to uncertainty in the Middle East. This is ABC News.
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7: The Markley Van Camp and Robin Show. I'm Jamie Markley, the Gen Xer. David Van Camp is the millennial, the sexy boomer. That's Scott Robbins. Let's do this. Enes Kanter, Freedom. Really solid NBA player. You know, he's thinking it's time to get into his feminine side, play in the WNBA.
8: Hey, might as well knock down a couple of hundred grand a year, right? Playing basketball? Easy. Why not?
7: Be the MVP of the league.
8: Well, yeah.
9: Well, and any serious owner who wants to win would be crazy to not draft him.
7: I know the pushback has been these guys now that say they want to play in the WNBA, they're not really transgender. This is just a joke.
8: Well, I like the argument. They're not really women. Well, neither are the other yahoos.
7: But they really believe it. So somehow you got to be a mind reader.
8: Yeah. It's like, golly, don't give me the real woman thing. Stop it.
7: Here's Enes Kanter, Freedom.
10: If simply declaring who you are is all that's required, then I meet every single requirement necessary to compete in the WNBA. My team and I have carefully examined the WNBA's eligibility criteria and governing framework surrounding self-identification and inclusion. Yeah. Based on the current guidelines, I can and am officially declaring my eligibility for the upcoming WNBA draft in May 2027. I am definitely not here to mock, make fun of, or disrespect any community or personal choices. Okay. I am simply asking that the current rules be applied equally to everyone. The rules that represent the very values many WNBA players and coaches have publicly advocated for. My team and I are prepared to ensure these guidelines are applied equally, consistently, and without exception. And I look forward to the WNBA honoring its stated principles. See you at training camp.
7: Awesome. Now, if you've seen the video of the... whatever you call what a trans woman, the dude.
8: Oh, the
7: that's
8: Italian
7: in the female league.
8: Yeah.
7: I thought it was France.
8: It's probably France. Yeah. That's right. It is France.
7: If you've seen that video
8: Of
7: the dominant, it will be nothing compared to Enes Kanter, Freedom.
9: Well, yeah, there was an article just a couple months ago about whether or not he was going to try to get back in the NBA because he probably could still play in the NBA.
7: Oh, yeah. He could be a role guy somewhere. Yeah.
8: I would think so. I don't know about the other guy. I don't know much about the other guy. I know he's a big college player.
7: Yeah.
8: I don't know about his NBA stats. I don't know.
7: My guess is he's a former first-rounder. He'll do just fine.
8: Oh, yeah. My gosh, yeah. Well, again, these guys will score 100 points a game.
7: And again, I know the way the media portrays it. They'll say, all this started because Sophie Cunningham talked about, you know, trans in girl sports. She went out there and did this, and that's the whole reason this is even happening. The way I understood it, she was asked a question.
8: Yeah, she was.
7: In an interview, and she answered the question honestly.
8: Yeah. Yep.
7: This wasn't some crusade that Sophie Cunningham was on. She was just asked the question. That's it. And there are many people that feel the exact same way. But it is crazy to me, all of those, it seems, or many involved in the WNBA, just go along with this nonsense, all the wokeness and everything else.
8: Well, thinking it won't ever happen.
7: Exactly.
8: You know, and now that it has, all of a sudden, didn't you say, David, they're meeting some sort of
9: Oh, yeah. They're,
7: yeah,
9: they're
7: like an emergency meeting.
8: Some big confab, that's going on.
9: We have to define what a woman is, really.
8: It'd be interesting to see what they come up
9: with. Yeah, there is a sports writer who happened to, I think he works, or he covers Vandy, Vanderbilt Sports, who posited that one of the reasons why they've just sort of been hush-hush on this whole policy is because of Brittany Griner. Not saying that Brittany Griner is, like, trans, but because she may be actually intersex, and they really don't want biological testing because everything will have to be, like, asterisked for her entire career if they do that.
7: Oh, yeah.
9: And, I mean, she was the face of the league for a long time. Dominant player.
7: Oh, yeah. No doubt about it. But that rumor has been around for a long time.
9: Yeah.
7: And sometimes you'll see, like, a clip on social media. You're not sure if it's real or not. But I saw one where Brittany Griner, because they have a kid, think her and the ex, whatever, I don't think they're together anymore.
9: Yeah.
7: But the kid had to call Brittany Pops.
9: Mm.
7: You can look that up, see if that's true or not. I don't know. I would look it up myself, but I'm going to get ready to play a clip for you that I think has been edited well.
4: Hi, Pops.
8: Hey, hello.
7: I sent this to Andres because, you know, over the weekend, Kristen Welker had Abdul Muhammad El-Sayed from Michigan on and was asking if he would campaign with Hassan Piker. Because Piker said some crazy stuff, right? If you want to hear part of what he has said, yes. I sent it to, again, Andres, who edited it. Okay. There's a few in there. But just some of his greatest hits, Hassan Piker, go for it.
4: America deserved 9/11, dude. I'm saying it.
11: I don't support the state of Israel, and I don't support the state of the United States of America.
4: Yeah, kill them. Kill those motherfuckers and murder those motherfuckers in the street. Let the streets soak in their fucking red capitalist bloods, dude.
7: Yes.
9: Ah, yes.
7: So, Kristen Welker, you gonna campaign with Piker?
12: Do you plan to continue to campaign with Hassan Piker in the general election campaign?
13: Look, I'm less concerned now with who I'm campaigning with, a lot more concerned about who I'm campaigning to. We got a lot of work to do to continue to build the coalition that's going to beat Mike Rogers.
12: Would you welcome him, though?
7: Well, hold on a second. She's not asking what you're focused on. She's saying, will you do it?
8: Yeah.
7: Answer the question, tough guy. You're not scared of a little question, are you?
12: On the campaign trail with
13: you? Like I said, I'm a lot more focused on who I'm campaigning to. So I think we have this notion sometimes on shows like this that we cannot or should not talk to certain groups of people. And I'll tell you that the 3 million people who listen to Hassan are people I want to make sure understand that there's a pathway into our politics.
8: What does that mean? What does any of that mean? Pathway into our politics?
7: Yeah, that's meaning, listen, I don't want to alienate
8: nonsense
7: all of his audience because he's my buddy and he has campaigned with me and this is part of the reason I'm even here.
8: What's the pathway?
7: Well, just, you know, telling people you could be a part of the political process and that's what we're trying to do. And that's, honestly, you at least tip your cap and say that's a skilled politician. He's full of crap.
9: Oh, yeah.
8: Oh, these guys are all off the assembly line. Yeah, I mean, they
7: but some are.
8: Are
7: bad politicians.
9: Oh yes, Francesca Hong is a nut.
8: I see that. Yes,
9: agreed. He's a loon. He actually there's some believability between the behind the BS that he slings.
8: Yeah, from Donnie school right there, man.
9: Oh, for sure.
8: The guy is
7: he's skilled.
8: Yeah, of course. Yes.
7: Yeah, terrible but skilled.
8: He diverted quickly.
7: Oh yeah. Okay, David, do you have an answer for us?
9: Yes. In fact, Brittany Griner does prefer that her son call her Pops.
7: Well, that would seem that she's identifying as a dude.
8: I don't think so. A grandpa, anyway.
7: Okay, so if you're a woman in the WNBA, but you really think you're a man, can you still play?
8: Well,
7: so I don't understand the rules.
8: I don't either. I mean, that's what this meeting's going to do. Answer all those questions you have.
7: Because we know by their own law, if you're a dude but you think you're a woman, that's cool. Mm-hmm. But they haven't answered
8: the other way around. No.
7: So just curious. Just here to ask questions. Mm. All right. It's that time. We do it a couple of times a day. Go around the table. It may not be the biggest story out there, but it caught your attention. You want to bring it in. David, what's your story here?
9: Former Meet the Press moderator and current Chuck Toddcast host, Chuck Todd.
8: Here we go.
9: Fired up the old Chuck Toddcast, actual name of his podcast, by the way. I'm not making a joke.
8: Lame.
9: Someone suggested to him that he calls it the Toddcast, and he said, that's very clever. I like that idea. I'm smart.
7: I got a Toddcast t-shirt for Robbins for Christmas. Already ordered.
9: Well, he was very mad after the Senate voted to confirm Todd Blanche as the Attorney General. And this guy, it looked like he was going to throw up or break down in tears or both.
7: Why? I guess he'll explain. Go ahead.
14: I know the reality that they live in. I have empathy personally. These people are terrible.
7: What?
14: The Trump goons come after anybody that stands in their way. And goons is the way to call them. I understand the incoming that they're receiving. But at the end of the day, they didn't have the guts to do this when it mattered. Look, they have to sleep at night. I don't know if they will be able to.
7: Time out for just a second. Dude, this is like another case of the TDS that's gone overboard.
9: Oh, yeah.
7: This guy's destroyed.
9: Yes.
7: Can you imagine, like 7 years ago, and someone says, okay, in the future, this will be Chuck Todd on the Toddcast because he won't have any other job, saying this stuff. He is broken.
9: Yeah.
7: Wow. Okay, go ahead.
14: But make no mistake, this Senate Republican legacy with the Trump era, essentially looking the other way on insurrection.
7: What?
14: Looking the other way on public health and looking the other way on the rule of law.
7: What?
14: This doesn't get fixed with one election, folks.
7: Time out. Insurrection? Are you joking? You don't really believe that.
9: No, he does believe
8: that. Oh, he believes it. I think he does.
7: Insurrection with no guns?
8: I think he thinks it, though. I do. I believe he says it.
7: And public health?
8: It. Yeah.
7: Dude.
8: Yeah.
7: You, your network, the left, Biden, all of them. The worst on that. Gosh.
14: This is damage that's going to take decades to get out of. And this confirmation has just made the project of fixing America a lot harder and a lot longer.
9: Yeah.
7: What?
14: Thanks a lot, Republican Senate.
9: 10 years ago, you're going to tell Chuck Todd, hey, by the way, you're going to have a Toddcast. And when an attorney general nominee is confirmed, you're going to run to the bathroom and record an emergency Toddcast where you basically cry about an attorney general.
7: Right.
8: What a clown.
7: No kidding.
8: Man.
7: Yeah, that's something. Senate Republicans, they can't even get the SAVE Act passed, right. Chuck. Republicans think they're limp. Golly. All right, Scotty, what do you got for your story?
8: All doom and gloom. I like my little story today. Long Island has a Little League team.
7: You took it off the printer from me.
8: No, I didn't. I did not take it off the printer from you. I printed this out myself. I saw the story. I didn't know you had it. Sorry.
7: Jerk.
8: You said never tell what we're going to say on this thing, right? Your rule, not mine. You're going to throw it at me. Gosh, dang.
7: That was a joke. If I'm going to throw it at you, you want me to hit you?
8: I know. I don't want you to hit me. No, stop it.
7: Right at the top of the good one. Right, boat.
8: Man. Long Island baseball team having its best season ever. Now just a couple of wins away from the big Little League World Series. These are 11- and 12-year-old boys.
7: Mm-hmm.
8: And there's a reason, perhaps, for them being as good as they are. They have imposed a cell phone ban on games. They say it's a hit with the kids. Said it makes them more focused on the game, not thinking about all the stuff that could be popping up on their phones. Said whenever we go on our phones, it makes you stimulated, and you're not as focused on the day of the game as you should be.
7: Mm-hmm.
8: So the team tradition goes to a distraction-free, began with the idea from the coaches. They started, they said, with a bucket 5 hours before the pitch to collect all their devices until after the last out. I think it's like an on button for us, said one of the assistant coaches. And he credits that with the team being as good as they are, at least partially anyway, that the team is more focused come game time because they don't have their stupid phones in front of them.
7: It's crazy that I saw some of the phones in the bucket.
8: Yeah.
7: They're the latest. Like $1,000 phones for 11-year-olds. Crazy.
8: I know. That is nuts. They all had the newest phones.
7: Yes.
8: Well, you can look at it after the game, after you win.
7: Yeah, I love that.
8: Yeah, me too.
7: Okay.
8: What if they do that in Major League Baseball? What if those guys got phones in the bullpen?
7: Oh, they got phones all over the place.
8: During the game.
7: Yeah. I'll make this really quick. Another story. Harry Potter star Jessie Cave. Did you hear about her?
8: No.
7: Okay. She is on OnlyFans, but not the way a lot of people are on OnlyFans. With hers, all she does is play with her hair. Because there's freaks that will pay for anything. But that's basically it. She does no nudity, no porn, nothing like that. It's just basically playing with her hair. And she thought, you know, a few months, I guess I'll do this. And she was making serious cash. Said it's been a year and a half now. It's saved our lives. Talking about how much money, because she's married with kids.
8: Yeah.
7: And I was like, holy cow. That is insane.
8: Somebody's probably paying to blink.
7: Maybe.
8: Yeah.
7: But there's things that she's done with Harry Potter in the past that she can't do anymore. Because they're like, oh, you're on OnlyFans. You can't do it. Which is just kind of wild. All right, Nimrod's in the news. News update, more straight ahead.

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1: Secretary of State Marco Rubio has announced the Trump administration has revoked 175,000 visas. He says, hey, look, if you hate America, we're not going to let you stay here.
11: Totally makes sense.
2: Well, good. Yes. Yeah.
11: Common sense at work. I love it. All right, we got to get to Nimrod. Here we go.
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15: I love the poorly educated.
11: All right. Nimrod's in the News. We go to Wisconsin. That's where 36-year-old Emily Fair stole a Pleasant Prairie ambulance. First, she could be heard, this is at 1 a.m., over the vehicle's dispatch radio, saying, I'm hungry. You guys got any food in there? She was located in the vehicle at 2 a.m., totally naked, and drove off in the thing.
1: Oh, no.
11: And she was caught. I'm looking at the picture. That was not a pleasant experience at all for the authorities, and that's Nimrod's in the News.
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0: The stalemate over the Strait of Hormuz continuing, with Iran demanding the U.S. lift its naval blockade along with sanctions and pay reparations for the war. The U.S. continuing to warn Iran that it could face new strikes. And now President Trump, in a new social media post, says the U.S. should be reimbursed for the cost of the war.
14: This is the first response we've seen from the president, a post on social media in which he says that this whole conversation of reparations or compensation to Iran was never mentioned, he said, in any of our negotiations or meetings. But he says it is an interesting idea because now, he says, he's likewise demanding compensation from Iran for all the people he says that they have killed and gravely wounded with their roadside bombs and many conflicts. He says that compensation should be paid to the families of hundreds of thousands of innocent protesters that he says Iran has killed.
0: ABC Stephen Portnoy. In South Carolina today, Defense Secretary Pete Hegseth renaming Joint Base Charleston to Joint Base Lindsey Graham. The change honors the late senator who served in the Air Force, Reserves, and National Guard for more than three decades. Health and Human Services Secretary Robert F. Kennedy Jr. today announcing new proposals. One includes the federal government's first proposed definition of ultra-processed food.
22: Thousands of Americans, researchers, consumer organizations, and members of industry provided input to this process over the past 10 months. The first time we will have a consistent federal framework to study these foods, to understand their effects on human health, and to build stronger and lasting nutrition policy.
0: The other project requires manufacturers to notify the FDA when concluding a substance added to human or animal food falls under generally recognized as safe. In Colombia, a 7.4 magnitude earthquake rocking the Chaco region. Colombia's president says at least 50 people are dead. 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
0: In Puerto Rico, the water crisis is getting worse. Government officials now rationing water, with supplies cut off 48 hours at a time in San Juan and other cities. The emergency also being made worse by decades of decaying infrastructure and back-to-back national disasters. ABC's Victor Oquendo says the U.S. territory has also been dealing with extreme heat and severe drought.
24: July was the driest month ever recorded in San Juan in more than 120 years. Roughly 68% of Puerto Rico is now experiencing extreme drought, and there is little relief in sight. The Carraíso Reservoir, the primary drinking source for the city of San Juan, looking depleted. The Puerto Rican National Guard has been working since June to alleviate conditions, distributing over 500,000 gallons of water to residents already.
0: Amanda Knox, the American who brought to trial in Italy after being accused of killing her roommate and convicted and then acquitted, is hosting a one-woman comedy show in Scotland and facing new criticism. Here's ABC's Allison Cusick.
25: The show is billed as a woman juggling motherhood and the aftermath of a wrongful imprisonment. But Knox's ex-boyfriend, Rafael Solicito, tells the Daily Mail, "I find it puzzling that a tragedy is being used as a draw for a comedy show. I am trying to process and move past what happened in a different way." Meredith Kircher's sister says Knox is trivializing violence against women.
0: I'm Michelle Franzen, ABC News.
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11: 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So the Democratic Socialists of America taking over the Democrat Party. And then you got Hassan Piker. How would you describe him, David?
1: Oh, he's an idiot. I mean, that's kind of it. His whole shtick is just cussing.

0: Andres, good job.
1: America deserved 9/11, dude. I'm saying it.
2: I don't support the state of Israel, and I don't support the state of the United States of America.
3: Yeah, kill them. Kill those and murder those in the street. Let the streets soak in their red capitalist bloods, dude.
0: Yeah. Mm-hmm. A little unhinged.
4: He needs to do that to make his money.
5: Oh, yeah.
4: I wonder if he believes half the crap he says.
5: He's a shock jock without the talent. And basically,
4: oh, yeah, that's just it, right? Yeah.
5: Basically just brings in like a whole bunch of bottom feeders and other downwardly mobile rich kids to vent.
0: But you've got some democratic socialists that are aligned with him.
5: Oh, yeah.
4: Oh, sure.
0: So Alexandria Ocasio-Cortez asked about that.
6: You know, I think when we look at our elections that have happened, we have lost young people. Much hay was made about the fact that we lost young men in the last election. Ooh. And many of the same consultants that are wringing their hands today were the same ones talking about how we need to go on Joe Rogan and we need to be not so, you know, willing to engage in cancel culture. And
0: time out there. She's not all that gifted.
5: No. But also, there's not a comparison between what Joe Rogan does and what Hassan Piker does.
0: Agreed. Don't try to make it that. To sort of sugarcoat what he's about. Mm-hmm. And she goes on.
6: And I think that the flip-flopping on this is a tactical debate that they may be having. I think the fact of the matter is that Democrats can go on Joe Rogan, Democrats can go on Fox News, Democrats have a responsibility to build a winning coalition, and young people are engaging in mediums and conversations that we have a responsibility to attend to and be responsive to.
0: Okay. In other words, well, gosh, I don't want to tick off Hassan Piker's audience. I don't want to do that. So I'm not going to distance myself from him. So we're going to give this McGurkiny answer about how we need young people. And yeah, Democrats should go on Rogan and Fox News. Okay, go on Fox News and do an interview. The way I understand it, she's refused to do that many times.
4: Well, Rogan said the same thing. I mean, he asked these people to be on a show. They just don't show up. They're not going to do it.
0: Oh, because they get exposed.
4: Yeah, exactly. And the grift would be up, and they got to keep the grift rolling, baby.
0: And the thing is, he's not bringing them on as sort of a gotcha. He really does engage in a conversation.
4: I think he's a curious guy.
0: Yes, agree.
4: Yeah.
0: But when your answers don't make any sense...
4: Mm-hmm. He'll call you out on it.
0: Yes.
4: Yep.
0: Like, that doesn't make sense to me. And it's long form. There's nowhere to hide. It's not like, well, we're going to do a 7-minute segment here and we've got to wrap it up.
5: Yeah.
0: You got to be able to just speak on your feet for a long amount of time. They don't want that. So that was her BS answer to that. This is that loon, the DSA co-chair.
5: Yeah.
0: Saying what about therapists in Russia?
5: Well, I mean, that was sort of my editorializing on this. But DSA co-chair Megan Romer did an interview with David Remnick from The New Yorker, who was just sort of befuddled because she can't answer any follow-ups. Because a lot of these people, the thing is, again, they're idiots. I'm not just trying to, like, name call. It's not like I disagree with their policy positions and therefore they're stupid because their policy. No, they're actually idiots because they can't even explain what right. they stand for.
0: Yes, that's a great point.
5: That's it. So anyway, she does this interview with David Remnick from The New Yorker and tried to talk foreign policy because they're claiming that it's America's fault that Russia invaded Ukraine because of NATO expansion. But then, like, because I've heard that on the left, right, and center, like, that's the justification, but it's not, like, necessarily assigning blame to the United States for Russia invading Ukraine. But listen to this absolute nonsense.
0: Okay.
7: We do not believe in pouring U.S. money, military weapons into anything. We don't think it makes it better anywhere. But obviously Russia is this oligarchic dictatorship, which is hyper-capitalist, and Putin is this crazy right-wing oligarch. Of course he is going to...
0: Hyper-capitalist?
5: In Russia.
4: I thought I heard that wrong.
0: No,

0: Oh. No. That's why I want to stop the audio.
1: What?
0: Does she believe that?
2: Yes.
0: Apparently.
3: Where did that talking point come from?
0: Not sure. Okay, go back to it.
4: Of course he is going to make horrific human life-ending decisions.
5: Well, this is precisely why those countries wanted to be in NATO.
4: Yes, but why aren't we doing any amount of actual diplomacy? Why aren't we doing any amount of actual sending actual human beings to talk to human beings and figure out what...
5: I don't understand what kind of... there's been all kinds of diplomacy, however, failed since the beginning of the invasion. We shouldn't send weapons to the Ukrainians.
4: No.
5: So just allow Russia to overrun Ukraine entirely.
4: We should be sending huge teams of diplomats. We should be figuring out how to negotiate, how to get Russia off Ukraine's back. We should, yeah, absolutely.
5: So Russia would get off of Ukraine's back by us sending diplomats.
4: I don't think that there is adequate negotiation. I don't think that there has been anywhere near adequate diplomacy.
0: Okay, so they just haven't talked enough.
3: Well, explain yourself. What are you really?
0: Okay. People will say it's sexist, it's whatever. That just sounds like a dopey chick.
2: Yeah.
0: That is just not educated and
3: stunning.
0: Dumb.
3: That's stunning.
0: They just need to talk.
3: Yeah, if we send 112 diplomats, maybe it'll work out. Just in sheer numbers.
0: Just conversation. Mean people suck.
2: Yes, these are the same people who think that you need to send a therapist to a scene where there is a domestic abuse happening.
0: Right.
2: Yeah. I mean, they're idiots, and then the moment you start pushing back, they can't explain themselves. Now, I'm sympathetic to the overall idea, like, hey, we shouldn't be involved in foreign conflicts, all of that. I don't always agree with it, but I can understand that argument. If it's like, no, it's not our fight, we're going to leave it all alone. No weapons, no diplomacy, no nothing. But she's like wanting the best of both worlds, I guess. It's like no weapons, but we just need to talk it out with Russia. Like, what does that even mean?
0: So you're sending Rubio over and JD.
2: Yeah.
3: I mean, Dr. Phil. Yes.
0: Dr. Phil.
2: Yeah.
0: And it's going to be, hey, Poot, it's kind of mean what you're doing with Ukraine, and the Ukrainian people are suffering. Could we just stop being mean?
3: I'm sure Putin would go, you know, I've never really self-examined myself. You're right.
0: You're right about that.
3: This has got to stop.
2: Mm-hmm.
3: Mm-hmm. Yeah.
2: I'm going to go spend the next 10 minutes in my cry closet now.
3: Yes.
0: Yeah.
3: Yeah.
0: Yeah, that'll work.
3: Start calling all the people that I've been mean to. Yeah, I'm going to start calling them. Like I said,
0: how would that
3: AA
0: go?
3: Program.
2: Part of a 12-step program.
3: Yeah, right. Yeah.
0: So I would love it if she would call Dr. Phil and say, would you go over and be like a diplomat and be like just some diplomacy?
6: What are you, a moron?
3: That's right.
7: Hello, Zelensky. It's Vlad. Want to say that I've done a lot of soul searching, and I have come to the conclusion that I have not been entirely fair to the fine people of Ukraine.
0: And I found that out after I talked to Dr. Phil.
6: Dr. Phil, you effing idiot.
7: Dr. Yeah. Phil gave me tough love, I believe the American expression is.
0: Jeez. That is insane. All right, let's move.
3: She's like a 12, 18-year-old girl.
0: No, she's in her 30s.
3: I know, but it sounds that way.
0: I know, like it does sound that
3: some
0: way.
3: Some senior high school project or something.
0: Oh.
3: And like,
0: Oh, gosh. Okay, let's move on to Gavin Newsom. What did he say? He's an established insurgent?
2: Yes.
0: What? No, he didn't.
2: He did.
0: No, he did not.
2: Yeah, he really wants to be president, and so he's trying to find his lane like so many other Democrats are right now, and he's trying to thread the needle. You know, between the Democrat Party establishment and the communists who are taking over.
0: Okay. I take it you haven't heard this.
2: No.
0: Yet. I haven't heard it either. Go for it.
8: I think what's happening is there's just a desire for change. I think this notion of insurgency over incumbency is the real message here. And people just want fighters. They want people with conviction, strength, clarity, people that get it and want to get things done. And they're done with the status quo. And I totally respect that. I've long felt like I've been an established insurgent. I've always had that mindset. I've been in elected office a long time, but I've never been naive about people's desire for change, including my own desire for change.
0: Oh, my gosh. These people have no freaking shame, man. That's incredible.
2: That's like Americans during the World Cup. I've always been a soccer fan.
0: Oh, yeah.
2: I'm more of an American not always a fan of soccer, but currently a fan of soccer.
0: Yes.
3: I don't know what he believes in truly.
2: Himself.
3: You never know with that guy.
0: It doesn't matter. Just get me elected. I will do whatever.
3: The biggest phony. He's the worst thing about politics. Rolled up to one guy.
0: Yeah.
3: Just says whatever.
0: Yes.
3: Any way the wind blows. Man.
0: But you see people freaking believe it.
3: I know.
0: Man. Okay.
3: I hope he gets the nomination.
0: Well, again, people have made this point that you have all these younger people that are overeducated without great jobs, and they're in debt, and they're ticked off at everything, so they're looking at the Democratic Socialists as, hey, this could be our answer, right?
3: Yeah.
0: And I thought of that as I saw this clip of Kevin O'Leary, Mr. Wonderful, talking about younger people, young professionals, and how they waste money like crazy. Mm-hmm. Because those types do spend money on stuff like this. And I'm like, you know, just hearing a wise person speak is nice every once in a while.
1: Stop buying coffee for $5.50. I can walk around with anybody for a day and show you that they're wasting 15% of their money, sometimes 20. Stupid stuff. You know, you go to work, you spend $15 on a sandwich. What are you, an idiot? It costs you 99 cents to make a sandwich at home and bring it with you. So what if you bring it with you? Bring your own water if you have to, or your own drink, or bring your own coffee mug. You start to add that up every day, it's a ton of money. Most people, particularly working in metropolitan cities that are just starting out on their job, making their first $60,000, piss away about $15,000 a year on stupid stuff. And that's what they should stop doing.
3: He doesn't really pull punches ever, either.
0: No.
3: Yeah, he just says it.
0: No,
3: he doesn't hurt feelings, whatever. Who
0: cares? I appreciate that.
3: Yep.
0: Yeah. There's more to get to. Oh, major Hollywood star who had gotten sober, said they're no longer sober, but they got it. They got it under control.
2: Ah, okay.
0: You're just not going to go heavy anymore. Do you believe it? We'll get to that and the five stories we're watching today in just a few right here.

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10: The Markley Van Camp and Robbins Show. Jamie Markley, David Van Camp, Scott Robbins. And now time for the five stories we're watching today.
11: One, two, three, four, five.
12: Okay, number five, Todd Blanche has been confirmed as the U.S. Attorney General. Number four, Secretary
10: Chuck Todd is melting down.
12: I know, very sad.
13: Oh,
12: very
13: my sad. Gosh, he's just suicidal. Somebody should call him. Wellness check. Holy cow.
12: Number four, Secretary of State Marco Rubio announces the Trump administration has revoked 175,000 visas so far. Hey, if you're going to come in here and start saying that America needs to be overthrown, you don't get to stay here anymore.
10: Makes sense.
12: Bye. Number three, former NBA player Enes Kanter-Freedom has officially declared for the 2027 WNBA draft, sending that notice that he will be in the prospect pool.
14: Freedom!
12: There you go.
13: Yeah, there you go.
12: Number two, the UK Ministry of Defense has discovered that the Royal Navy's new fleet of spy drones, being operated by elements of the Royal Marines since March, have been secretly transmitting information from the drone's primary camera to China. And an investigation into the drones revealed that the cameras were transmitting what's called a heartbeat communication, data to confirm that they were online and functioning normally, to an IP address in China. There you go. Great job, everybody.
13: No kidding.
12: And then number one, per the Wall Street Journal, President Trump talking about winding down the war with Iran to get the Strait of Hormuz open without securing an official nuclear deal.
13: How can that be?
12: I don't know.
13: You think that's true?
12: Well, he told Axios over the weekend that they were like, I forget what the exact phrase was, but something like sort of slow walking the Iran thing. Yeah, they're going to hurt economically.
13: Yeah.
12: What he said. It's like, well, they've never really cared about that before.
13: No. I don't know what the play is.
12: I don't either.
13: But J.D. Vance, we mentioned this earlier,
12: yeah,
13: talked over the weekend that they're in the middle of this thing right now.
12: Yeah, better be a figure of speech.
13: I didn't take it as a figure of speech.
12: I didn't either when I heard it. I feel the same way you do, yeah.
13: Like it's going to be going on for a while.
12: Gosh, I rolled my eyes like, okay.
13: Well, they did say the gas prices were going to come down.
12: No, they did for a minute, and now they're back up again.
13: They said they would come down by the end of summer. So you got, you know, a month or so.
12: Approaching the middle of August here. So.
13: Yes. All right. We'll see what happens. Brad Pitt says no longer sober after 7 years, back off the wagon.
12: I read this story.
13: Yeah?
12: Yeah.
13: What'd you think?
12: Well, listen, if your sobriety was important to you, you wouldn't have been half-assing it here.
13: Well, he said it was 7 years. He said, then I got off the wagon in a more restrained manner.
12: Okay.
13: I got overconfident a couple times, went, yep, nope, not good for me. Not big in quantities. He said he can have a few glasses of wine.
12: Okay.
13: But he can't have a lot.
12: Yeah,
13: see. He's got to be professional about it, is what he told the reporter from Esquire. Yeah,
12: professional drinker versus an amateur one. Okay.
15: Yeah, that's, yes. You know, that's the California sober thing, right?
13: Yeah.
15: He's going to stay away from the hard stuff.
13: Well, I was told that's the goal of every alcoholic, is to be able to drink socially,
12: well,
13: like a normal person.
12: It'd be nice if I thought I could, but I can't.
13: How do you know? You haven't tried yet.
12: Well, just say some things I don't have to try to know.
13: Because you stopped when you had your heart attacks, you're in the hospital, and
12: yeah,
13: you were like,
12: I was done.
13: 6 months.
12: Yep.
13: And then they told you can't drink anymore.
12: Right.
13: Yeah.
12: Well, my kidneys were not in great shape.
13: Oh,
12: either,
13: yeah.
12: So.
13: Yeah.
12: There was all sorts of problematic things that were brought on by it.
13: Well, yes.
12: Yes.
13: Yeah. And for me, it was, 2007. I just kind of quit. It was done.
12: I remember when you quit, yeah.
13: Oh, yeah.
12: I couldn't believe it.
13: Well, thanks.
12: Who am I going to booze with?
13: Well, you were always really supportive, though, and never drank around me.
12: That's not true. Okay. Hey, I will say this about that.
13: Yeah.
12: I asked, is this going to bother you? You're like, no, no, it's fine.
13: No, I always looked at it like it was
12: do
13: my issue.
12: You want,
13: yeah,
12: you know?
13: Yeah, yeah.
12: And I did.
13: Yeah.
12: I did. Yes.
13: Oh, yeah. Mm-hmm. Yeah, we were on road trips together.
12: Oh, I know.
13: Yeah, you might have to stop off here. I got to get a 12-pack.
12: Oh, gosh.
13: Yeah, go ahead.
14: I'm fine, though. It's not a problem. I got to go across the street to the liquor store and get a 12-pack and haul it back to the hotel
13: room. If someone would have tried to tell you you had a problem at the time, you wouldn't have believed it.
14: Oh, no, I would have went, no, I don't miss work. I pay my bills. I'm good.
13: All right, you got your trifecta coming up.
14: Yep.
13: Obama campaigning with El Sayed, all coming up.

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4: ABC News, I'm Michelle Franzen. Following a contentious confirmation hearing and a narrow vote over the weekend, Todd Blanche has taken the oath as permanent attorney general.
5: Blanche was sworn in by Emil Bove, judge on the powerful Third Circuit Court of Appeals, who just 2 years ago served as Blanche's co-counsel defending Donald Trump across three criminal cases. Blanche and Bove both took top jobs in the Justice Department after Trump won re-election. Blanche now has the role of the country's top law enforcement officer after being narrowly confirmed in a 50-49 vote Saturday morning. Peter Harlambus, ABC News.
4: Talks between the U.S. and Iran remain stalled over the Strait of Hormuz. Iran is demanding the U.S. lift the naval blockade on the waterway and pay war reparations. President Trump now says Iran should repay the for decades of terrorist-related deaths across the Middle East. At least 71 people have died following the massive earthquake in western Colombia. Rescue operations underway in the city of Cali, where 20 buildings have collapsed. This is ABC News.
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18: Well, Ron Johnson, Senator, has started releasing the text messages from Fauci's phone, and one of them says, I asked around a bit more, and another issue came up that you need to be aware of, since many people have significant, what is it, cytokine storm and fever after the second dose of the COVID vaccine. This theoretically could be associated with miscarriage in the first trimester.
19: Gosh, oh, dang it.
20: Buddy. Yeah.
19: Wow.
20: He could be in serious trouble.
21: Now it's time to do as you're told,
18: said Anthony Fauci.
19: Yeah, you got to get that second dose, remember?
18: Mm-hmm.
19: Had to get it.
20: Okay. Jeez. So that's a text.
18: Yeah.
20: Now the question, is it covered by legacy media?
18: I'm going to say no, probably not.
20: Will it make Good Morning America?
18: No, it won't.
20: Probably not.
19: Well, I'll be watching the Today Show tomorrow.
20: Okay.
19: And I'll see if they cover it, because I can't believe you would let this one slide.
20: We've said that before.
19: This is nuts, though.
20: Oh, yeah. If you followed this closely, they knew. They knew all the risks. It's just, now you're just getting proof.
19: And, you know, I remember clearly, I took my mom the first go-round. Remember, it was done by age, that kind of thing?
20: Mm-hmm.
19: And she was in the age demo where she had to have the first round, right?
20: Mm-hmm.
19: So I pick her up, and I take her over there. And I remember having to sign this waiver before anything happened, that it basically absolved the pharmaceutical companies with any damage they may do as a result of the vaccine.
20: Yep.
19: And that waiver absolved them.
20: Yes.
19: Of course, everybody signed that thing because everybody was in line waiting for this miracle cure, you know. Gosh dang it.
20: Nick Sordor, I think that's how you say his last name.
19: Yeah.
20: Yeah. He included with this story a clip of Fauci on MSNBC from December of 2020. I don't know what this is, but I want to hear it.
22: I've looked at the data. I'm convinced that this is safe and effective, and I will get the vaccine as soon as it is made available to me. And I very likely, I'm sure it will happen this way, that I will do it publicly to let the rest of the country know that I'm confident about its safety and about its efficacy.
20: Oh, yeah. And he did. And then he had adverse effects to it that he never talked about.
18: Yeah.
19: Just remember thinking at the time it was just saline, like he really wasn't doing it.
20: Oh, people were saying that. Yeah.
18: No, I think based on the Fauci diaries, I do believe he was freaked out about COVID. I don't think that was an act.
20: Right. Oh, yeah. Well, he had every reason to be freaked out by it.
18: Well, also, just days after the text message, he said, the FDA have found thus far, and we believe we have to be careful, but thus far, no red flags about pregnant women. Days after he had said privately, yeah, that theoretically could cause miscarriage in the first trimester.
20: Unreal, man.
18: Which, again, I mean, it's like this transparency thing. You know, what's the old phrase? Give it to me straight, doc.
20: Yes.
18: Because you could, on an individual basis, say, hey, let's say that a woman is pregnant, but she has some other underlying health issues where the risk of this, of COVID, may be worse than the risk of a miscarriage. Just for her personal health, for whatever reason, just hypothetical, right?
20: Yep.
18: You should still tell people about that.
20: They don't trust people.
18: I know.
20: They think they know better, and that's the whole thing. Like all the stupid little people. We can lead them around a little bit because they don't really know what's good for them. We know better.
18: Yeah.
20: But that's like so many different, you know, type of, well, even prescriptions, vaccines, whatever. If there is, you know, any sort of side effect or, you know, something that you don't foresee happening, you just got to be straight with people.
18: Yeah.
20: Then people wouldn't get it.
19: Yeah.
20: You're saying, all right, here's the percentage risk of what you think. Because it's like any medication you take.
19: Mm-hmm.
20: There's going to be some sort of downside to it.
19: Yeah.
20: And then is it worth the risk? And they just weren't straight with people. That's terrible.
19: And am I dreaming this, or is there a law, a statute, that you can't sue the federal government on something like this?
18: Well, you couldn't go after him at all. You mentioned the waivers.
19: Yeah. Right. Yeah. So people are screwed. So if you had a miscarriage in the first trimester.
18: Oh, yeah. There's no
19: repercussion here.
20: Not even if you signed the paper, but you were going on information that this guy is now knowing what it is and lying to you about it, so you take it.
19: Yeah. See, that's where I wonder sometimes.
18: I don't see it going anywhere.
20: But with a jury, especially a lot of women on that jury?
18: No, I'm saying I don't think it would even go to a trial.
19: Yeah, I'm not sure.
18: A civil trial. No. So,
19: yeah.
20: Oh, it should.
19: I agree with you 100%.
20: Because, again, you're going off false information. That's why you sign it. That makes the contract void, doesn't it?
19: Yeah.
20: We'll see.
19: I mean, I had questions.
18: I think they're pretty well protected.
19: With my mom and her cancer that kind of went into high gear after she had two shots.
20: Oh, people wonder all the time what effect it was.
19: What was that all about? Well,
20: yeah. The other thing is there are plenty of times the pharmaceutical companies lose lawsuits.
19: Mm-hmm.
20: They don't care.
18: Oh, no, because they make enough money on the back end. It doesn't matter in the end.
20: Exactly. That's the crazy thing.
19: Yep.
20: I remember when first hearing they lose billions of dollars, you're like, oh, that's going to bankrupt that place. Not even close.
18: No.
20: That's almost like a write-off. Yeah, that's just the cost of doing business.
18: Pretty much, yeah. It's worth the risk.
20: Yep. Exactly. Okay. Oh, I mentioned real quick. I don't know if you noticed this. Big O, Barack Obama. Mm-hmm. He did not support Abdul El-Sayed in Michigan.
19: Mm-hmm.
20: Because Stevens worked for him.
18: Yeah.
20: But now he's trying to play both sides.
18: Well, of course. He's got to be a good team player.
20: And there's some conversation between Obama and El-Sayed, and then the question of whether Obama's going to go out and campaign for him. And this was said over the weekend.
1: Is he going to campaign with you, Dr. El-Sayed?
2: Look, I really hope so. And it was a really good conversation about what we need to do to be able to win. And obviously, this is somebody who knows a lot about winning Michigan.
20: Hmm. Okay, go back and forth. Is he really a doctor?
18: No, he is a doctor. The quibble was about him calling himself a physician.
20: Got it.
18: Because he didn't have an active medical license.
20: Got it.
18: But he had the degree. He has the MD.
19: He has a medical degree.
18: Yeah.
19: Okay.
20: And that's why Kristen wanted to make sure she said doctor.
18: Mm-hmm.
20: It was very sweet of her. All right, Scotty, you ready for your big three?
19: Not like Dr. Jill.
18: No.
19: Yes. Okay.
20: No, she's not really a doctor.
19: Well, she is really a doctor. She's not.
20: No.
19: MD.
20: Not for common sense people.
19: This is true.
20: It's like, oh, that's not really a doctor. You're not healing people.
18: Right.
20: If you can't you're a doctor treat- of literature or some nonsense,
18: it's,
20: who cares?
18: It's the EDD, yeah, that she exactly. got. If you can't treat tennis elbow, you're not a doctor.
20: There you go. I like that.
19: I like that, too.
5: Are you ready?
23: One, two, buckle my shoe.
5: It's the three most important news stories of the day.
24: I hit the trifecta.
5: Well, at least according to Scott Robbins.
25: It's the trifecta on the Markley, Van Camp, and Robbins Show.
20: Every day about this time, Scott Robbins' top three stories, helped by his hero.
26: I'm Casey Kasem.
19: Hey, Casey. Have a good weekend, buddy?
26: Yes.
19: All right, bud.
26: I'm ready.
19: I'm glad. I thought of you the other day because I was at the Foo Fighters concert. I know how much you love music.
26: I'm ready.
19: Okay, fine.
20: I don't think he's a big Foo guy.
19: That's fine.
20: Not big enough.
26: Three.
18: Number three. Oof. An old bottle of Guinness found in the ocean.
19: Yeah, a team of divers came across a 162-year-old bottle of Guinness. They were exploring a shipwreck, and it is really, really something, man. Underwater photographer from Belgium was stunned when he discovered the glass bottle in a wreckage of the Minduro, which is in the English Channel. He said it resurfaced at the top with a bottle. He said it was super clear. He said, I was amazed to see it was Guinness Extra Stout London, and it was labeled number 47, whatever that means. I don't know what that means. He said the bottle was found in the boat's cargo they found. That's where they found it.
20: It finished 47th in taste test back in the day.
19: It could have very well been. That did too, yeah, at the fair. He and his another diver said they sent samples of this, it's a 19th century bottle, to microbiologists at the research university in Belgium. What they're going to do is try to recreate it through the structure of the beer itself, because they think it's drinkable still.
20: Is current Guinness drinkable?
19: Mm-hmm.
20: I know some people.
19: I'm not a big Guinness person.
20: Some
19: I never
20: people
19: was.
20: Claim to love it.
19: Yeah, it's like motor oil to me. I never drink
18: it. I mean, in the context of if you're eating British food, it's like, yeah, it kind of washes the taste of British food out of your mouth. So, yeah, it's good for that.
20: It actually makes British girls more attractive.
26: Now, on with the countdown.
18: It's drinking a loaf of bread. I know that.
19: It is drinking a loaf of bread. You're right. That's a great description. There was a picture, I guess, of Joe Biden hoisting a bottle of it. So,
20: there you go. Scott Robbins, trifecta top three
19: today. Get an old man
20: joke
19: in there somewhere, right?
20: Up to number
26: two.
18: Number two, a lucky golfer is recovering.
19: Yeah, a golfer in Ohio considered himself, as he said, very, very lucky and completely blessed after he and his buddies got caught in a thunderstorm on the golf course last week. Lightning came down and struck him in the arm.
20: Whoa.
19: Kaboom! And they were going to... He said they had talked about getting off the course. They were supposed to get off the course if it starts pouring down rain. It was raining pretty hard.
20: Heavy stuff's not going to come down for quite a while.
19: But they kept... Right, exactly. They kept playing. They kept playing. And he walked over to the cart, apparently, and grabbed a hold of the cart, and that's when, bang, it hit. And I saw the video of it. One of his buddies had the phone out, and it's just like you see it. I guess there is a little sound attached to it, but you see it coming down, and you see the explosion, and that's it. That's all you see after that. But he got hit in the arm, and luckily he survived some burns, but outside of that, he's going to be okay. But when they tell you to get off the course, get off the course.
20: Yeah. What?
19: I know you haven't before. That's what I said. Not that hard, right?
18: You don't always get a chance to go out every day, you know?
19: Yeah.
18: Make the most of every minute.
19: If those guys were boozing, too.
20: It reminds me of a buddy of mine I happen to be playing a match with. I won't give it away. I'll just say he's of Asian descent. And I've talked to you guys about him before. Great guy. And anyway, they blow the horn because we're in the middle of the match and we got to suspend it. And we're close to finishing out the hole.
19: Uh-huh.
20: And I wasn't sure of the rule. As soon as you hear the horn, you're gone, or can you finish out the hole? I go, what do you want to do? Like, I'll finish out the hole if you will. And I'm like, yeah, let's just do it. I go, will we get in trouble if we do and we were supposed to? And he just said, what are they going to do? Good point. We
19: play
20: finished
19: on.
20: All, yes.
4: And the countdown continues.
20: Scott Robbins, trifecta top three of the day.
4: And finally, one.
18: Number one, Shake Shack might be in a little bit of trouble.
19: Yeah, just in case guilt tipping wasn't already running amok. An incensed customer has accused Shake Shack of raising the prices on their order if they didn't offer gratuity and use it.
20: This is kind of wild.
19: Isn't that crazy? He said, my wife said, hey, if you don't tip at Shake Shack, they may be more expensive. He decided, I'll test the theory. He ordered three classic shakes, the vanilla, your cookies and cream, and the ever-popular strawberry, at the branch at the airport at Salt Lake City. And they said, what's your tip? What do you want to tip? And he said, I'm not tipping. They offered 15, 18, and 20%. Mm-hmm. That was a gratuity option.
20: Right.
19: So he selected, I'm not doing this. And the screen displayed, there's been a pricing update on one or more of your cart items. Please review these charges in your cart. He said, I looked at it. He said the shakes prices were $6.49, a total price increase of $1.50. Everything went up 50 cents when I said I wasn't going to tip. What's going on here?
20: So a coincidence or is it really a thing?
19: Right. Shake Shack says they're investigating.
20: Yes, they are.
19: Seems, but they're saying they're not to blame here.
4: And there you have it.
20: Yes.
19: Uh-oh.
20: Yeah.
19: Sorry.
20: Scott Robbins, trifecta top three of the day. Well done, as always, Scotty. Okay. Boy, oh boy. Nimrods of the news. Who slashes the tires of a hearse? Who does that?
19: Oh, come on.
20: And a news update next.
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4: The Mark McVan Camp and Robin Show. 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
5: Well, it'll be interesting to see the reaction to this after Dr. Fauci, in a text message shared with the then CDC director, Rochelle Walensky, about his concerns that the second dose of the COVID shot theoretically could be associated with miscarriage in the first trimester.
4: And right now, Trump is signing an executive order on vaccine research. Very interesting. All right, we got to get to Nimrods. Here we go.
7: When the going gets tough.
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8: I love the poorly educated.
4: All right. Nimrods in the News. We go to Titusville, Florida, where a funeral home is on edge after some vandal damaged three of its vehicles, including a hearse that was keyed and left with slashed tires.
6: Oh, jeez. Come on, man.
4: Dude, they had three families to serve that day, three funerals, and they're freaking out. And the lady that runs the place calls a local tire shop. She's like, I credit Alex at Fire Tire for stepping in quickly, fixing the vehicles, but people are on edge because we got people working all hours of the night.
6: Right.
4: We got people damaging these vehicles. So, again, she's like, I don't think anyone's disgruntled. And if so, we could have a conversation, but damaging the vehicles, this is, you know, you're affecting families that are hurting, that just lost a loved one. Just saying, if they're caught, are we all in for a public caning?
5: Oh, yes. I think so, yeah.
6: Absolutely.
4: Yeah. All right, and that's Nimrods in the News.

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11: From ABC News, I'm Michelle Franzen. In Western Colombia, the death toll jumping by the hour following a 7.4 magnitude earthquake. The government officials now say at least 111 people have died. Here's ABC's Lama Hassan.
12: Posting on social media, the governor of Choco region, where the epicenter of the quake is, she says that there are injuries and severe damage to some buildings, adding that they are now concerned about aftershocks. And of course, don't forget that this comes after those recent deadly twin earthquakes that hit neighboring Venezuela that has killed more than 6,100 people.
11: Colombia's newly elected president on X says he'll travel to help the communities impacted, including the coffee growers region. Hostilities between the U.S. and Iran intensifying over the Strait of Hormuz. Iran says it will not reopen the critical waterway unless the U.S. lifts its naval blockade and also pays reparations. Here's ABC's Stephen Portnoy.
13: The sense generally we have here is that the administration believes that with economic pressure, Iran will somehow come around. The president put it this way in his interview with Axios yesterday. It will work out. It always works out. He said it's like a chess game. In an interview over the weekend, Vice President Vance pointed to sky-high inflation in Iran as an example of how that pressure is working. But what's so interesting is the change.
11: President Trump now in a social media post today demanding that Iran pay reparations for the war. In New York, federal investigators have taken over the probe into the deadly capsized boat in the harbor near the Statue of Liberty this weekend. A mother along with her five-month-old baby were killed. The boat operator arrested and now scheduled to appear in court today. ABC's Matt Rivers has more.
14: The boat's operator, 46-year-old Manuel Hernandez of Manhattan, arrested at the scene. Investigators are looking into whether the trip may have been operating as an illegal charter.
11: A total of 14 people were on board the boat, including the captain. 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
15: 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And yes, I told you so.
11: The recall of jalapeno peppers possibly tainted with salmonella is widening. Stores including Kroger, HEB, Walmart, and Albertsons are rushing to remove the peppers. Taylor Farms says it got the jalapenos from Coast Citrus Distributors. The FDA, we know, has already linked that company to the salmonella outbreak. It's made 375 people sick across 27 states. Taylor Farms, that company linked to a record cyclosporiasis outbreak, is also recalling additional foods with jalapenos like guacamole and salsa. ABC News medical correspondent Dr. Darian Sutton has more on how to reduce your risk of foodborne illnesses.
16: Making sure that you're following those food safety guidelines, cleaning your high-touch surfaces, making sure that you're washing your hands, and cleaning and rinsing fruits and vegetables.
11: Two new cyber incidents involving public systems have now been reported.
17: In Suisun City in the San Francisco Bay Area, a state of emergency has been declared after malicious software infected computers that run 911 call routing, police and fire dispatch, city services and records. The city saying to contain the threat and preserve evidence, it shut down its entire IT network. In Oregon, the state is now confirming a cyber incident in July that included unauthorized access to technology used by a drinking water provider, and the state is assessing any impact on public systems in Oregon. Alex Stone, ABC News.
11: Federal investigators say Iran may be behind earlier incidents reported across multiple states. Michelle Franzen, ABC News.
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22: Because Islam seems, you know, pretty hardcore with some stuff. I mean, you show an ankle, you get beaten to death. So I don't know. I mean, what is it if you like cornhole and other dudes? I don't know. I don't know how that works. Patriarchy and patriarchal nonsense all came from progressivism. I see it all the time. I see it rearing its head within the woke Reich as well. These dudes who, you know, can't get a woman, who echo all of these progressive patriarchy talking points. Godless men create feminists.
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25: You know, right now I'm just having a blast in my feminine era. I never thought that I was a woman. You know, I've always trusted the science, and I thought I was a man my entire life. But you know, after further review, look at my personal preferences, it would appear that I am indeed sometimes identifying as a transgender woman. And I think it's only fair I get a chance to play with some of my queens here in the twilight of my career, my athletic prime.
26: One of the things about...
0: After careful consideration and reviewing the current eligibility guidelines, I am officially declaring myself a WNBA prospect. If simply declaring who you are is all that's required, then I meet every single requirement necessary to compete in the WNBA. My team and I have carefully examined the WNBA's eligibility criteria and governing framework surrounding self-identification and inclusion. Based on the current guidelines,

So this is going to be one of the big topics discussed today is this whole situation with the WNBA and whether or not they know what the hell a woman is. Because as it is right now, they're going to have to eat their hypocrisy on this issue. And that's, I mean, is that something they're going to be able to do? Usually the left kind of collapses when this happens. So that's, you know, the reality of the situation. Welcome to the radio program, Dana Loesch with you. It's the top of the first hour on Monday. And we have all of the latest with Iran. We've got the latest with the WNBA, all of the other stupid, godforsaken stuff that makes me just want to yeet myself off my roof because it's literally never changes. I hate Mondays. I hate Mondays because I also hate society. And I just wish, I'm not saying this like in any, I just wish that a rock would, an asteroid would come and obliterate this planet because we've outlived our usefulness as a species. So there we have it. So the latest with this, and we'll go back to the WNBA stuff as well, because I just think it's funny right now. I think it's funny that this is, you know, the big fight is over something they don't know what it is. They don't know what a woman is. And I just, I mean, do you realize how ridiculous that looks when you have a whole league that was created around women? And then now they're like, well, I mean, you know, and the thing is this too, is that when Sophie Cunningham first made that remark, they didn't really have a problem with trans dudes trying to get into the WNBA. But now they do. And all she did was just like state something in a question that she was asked by ESPN. And from there, they decided to make a big giant deal of it. That's on them. That's their problem. That is their problem entirely. We're going to come back to it, too, because there's crazy video. One of the games over the weekend where she was clothesline. You can't tell me by a girl whose extensions are so bad. It's like, don't sit here and talk about white privilege when you're white privileging, appropriating the hell out of that blonde ass wig. Don't sit here and be doing this stuff with us. So we're going to come back to that. The latest with Iran, though. Let's see. Iran has named guys. They sent out a list of demands. They named their price. They still think that their feeble attempt to try to bully the straight into closing with like their little drone warfare is going to be enough. But now they said, well, we have conditions for opening the straight entirely. We have conditions for it. And they've demanded a lot of things. One of the things that they've demanded is they want the United States to pay back everything that they say the United States messed up all during the strikes. Now, remember, the things that were targeted were military installations, things of that nature. It wasn't anything else other than that. And so why? That's just not how any of this works. We're not going to do this. We're not going to do this thing where we're going to just throw money at Iran. We already did that with Barack Obama. But that's one of their demands. The Iranian foreign minister said that there was a deal that's close, but reopening the strait depends on something else entirely. And it would include compensation via the telegraph. This would include compensation in the form of reparations to Iran for war. I want reparations from the goat fornicators that are the individuals running the regime in Iran. We all deserve reparations for having to deal with their brain dead Bronze Age barbarism that has been a cancer upon this earth for God knows how long. They are the mullahs are a human cancer. That's what they are. And the compensation demand, the reparations demand, we deserve it, not them. How many soldiers of ours have they killed? I mean, I don't value terrorist lives. I don't put any value on them at all. So to me, it's just like dust in the wind. I don't care. But how many good American superior people did they kill? Well, quite a few. So they said that the foreign minister, they demand reparations. They demand, well, also one of the conditions is that the United States never again attack Iran. But Iran, interestingly enough, left out of its demands is any kind of concession that they would never attack the United States, either themselves or through their proxies. That's very interesting. So POTUS had said in an interview that he gave, he had said that we are low-keying it with Iran. He said this yesterday that he's allowing the economic pressure

0: on Iran to mount, which is actually kind of doing the job. Their economy is, I mean, the way that the left and the woke Reich talk about the U.S. economy is actually the state of the economy that Iran is dealing with right now. The president has been on the verge of ordering like an escalation or at least a return to major combat operations for quite some time. But now it looks as though, per the interview that he gave over the weekend, that they're willing to just sort of let the economic pressure strangle Iran all by itself. The quote was, "We are low-key in it." He said this during a brief phone call. He said, "We're watching Iran with its huge inflation and the fact that they have no money." And he stressed that they're in very bad shape economically. They have no money to pay their troops. The blockade has exacerbated the economic crisis. And with oil down to about $75 a barrel, we don't feel anything from this. It's all Iran. Trump said, quote, "It will work out. It always works out. It's like a chess game." Now, Iran is part of this agreement. They don't even want to give up. They act like they're ones blocking the strait. But they said that they want partial control over traffic in the strait, which it didn't have before the conflict. I don't think they should have any of that. That's a separate discussion. But those terms, by the way, do you know what the other terms include per their Supreme National Security Council? I don't know. Mohammed Zolgarar, he laid out the terms for reopening the strait. Included in them is, quote, "never threaten or insult Iran in any language." So that means, I guess, the United States wouldn't be allowed to call them goat fornicating, Bronze Age, barbarism, sex cult. We can't call them that. Oops. Sorry. I mean, we can't sit here and talk about how all the virgins they get in hell are probably a bunch of trannies. Right? Yeah, that's probably what
1: they deserve.
0: That's what they deserve. They don't deserve anything nice. I mean, you know what? Our enemies sit here and they flounce around and they preen based on the indulgence of our suicidal empathy, when ultimately we should be piking it around, putting people's heads on a pike, a la Vlad Dracul, and sending a message that way. So these are all the demands. But the fact that you can't even, there's not even going to be any insult or threats to Iran in any language. What about Pig Latin? Can I say what I want to say in Pig Latin, Kane? It's in Pig Latin.
1: Oh, you're really killing me here.
0: I'm saying, you know, it's not really technically recognized as an official language, so I mean,
1: 95% of me wants to say yes.
0: I know. I mean, you guys all know what I'm saying. You guys own a patently, or okay? Yes, yes. So I mean, I just could easily, you know, say it. Just, you know, what we really think about Iran. Never insult. You know what? Your society is weak if you can't even bear an insult that you deserve. Your regime is weak if you crumple at an insult. You have a weak regime. That's just absolute weakness. Weakness. Now, also on deck, Netanyahu has rejected the Board of Peace plan that was floated for Gaza with what they said was going to be disarmament, but looking at the deal, it's actually absolutely not at all disarmament. I went through the deal over at Substack, chapter and verse, for those interested. I went through the all of the public proposal, everything public about the proposal, and there isn't disarmament. It's not disarmament when you still have big arms, guys. It's not disarmament when you're allowed to keep a lot of your heavy weaponry. And you're not required to give up all your ordnance immediately. That's not disarmament. That's containment trap. These are not the same things. So, I mean, I wouldn't be shocked. I would have been shocked if Netanyahu had accepted it, because I think, you know, personally, if you have cartels south of the border that perpetuated an attack on the United States, similar per capita to what Hamas did to Israel, you're looking at 40,000 dead. Remember, they got, what, 1.9 civilian population? 1.9 million? So you're looking at 40,000 fatalities. Do you honestly think that we would listen to anyone who said, no, don't be mean to the cartels? Hell no, we would not. So this was right for them to reject it, because this was all just part of the containment trap, and that's part of the trap that got that set the environmental stage for October 7th. But he says the IDF is not going to withdraw until Hamas surrenders all of its arms. And that's the only way. either, and Hamas is not the victim here. They don't get to dictate the terms. They're the only reason that any of these dogs are even allowed to breathe is because the world, a bunch of pansies who go send its youth to go fight all of its wars while their fat cat pencil pushers sit up in these Qatar, you know, these, well, they're all like Tucker Carlson, let's just put it like that. A bunch of chicken hawks playing board games. These individuals, they make all these decisions. They have no idea the cost and what the cost of peace is and everything it takes to get. They have no idea of any of this. They don't have to suffer the indignity of having to give aid to the enemy that rapes its women and children to death right at its southern border. They don't know about any of this. So this was right to reject it. We're going to have more on this as well. Also on deck, Democrats, you got a Wisconsin governor primary. Also, Democrats are going to boycott the Senate Judiciary Subcommittee hearing on the Muslim Brotherhood. The latest on the economy, WNBA, GOP, including Texas, progressive women stuff. Woo-hoo. We got a lot. And Stephen Yates is going to be joining us as well. So we have a lot to discuss as we roll in to headlines. In the meantime, the folks who help bring the program and make it possible, it's the friends over at Ghostbed. Ghostbed is a great, great, actually, I think it's the best mattress that's made out there. 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

0: And now, all of the news you would probably miss. It's time for Dana's Quick Five.
1: All right, so first up with us, it's God forsaken Monday. So I don't know why this is a headline now. Trump's 4th of July display is the biggest in history. I don't care. We're the greatest country in the world. Everything that we do is great. I don't need somebody to sit here and be like, you know those fireworks that you saw with your own eyes that you thought were huge? Guess what they were? Please go delete your face. Yeah, I just don't. I don't care. Perez Hilton's in the hospital. Does that mean? He's been Baker acted and he TikToked himself. Cutting himself with a giant bread knife. So, and it was, you know, the story, it was a bread knife. Apparently he has to have surgery from his injuries. I don't know what surgery he has to have. I just think that people live perpetually online and social media is one of the worst things to ever happen to humanity since disco. I said it. I did. Disco's horrible. Let's see. Okay, this is the news I am here for. A mysterious cloaked UFO was spotted hiding in a cloud over North America. It was over Canada. They say it's a cloaked UFO. I really want this to be true. Don't you be just yanking my chain here, people. Kenmore, Alberta. A glowing saucer-shaped formation suspended above the landscape. I had this conversation with one of my kids over the weekend. And I'm like, man, if we go out, I want it to be because aliens, like, laser us into oblivion. I don't want to just be like, you know, old age, disease, or, you know, something stupid. I want it to be a blaze of glory, like fighting, you know, the Illuminate or something from like Helldivers, like coming in hot like that. Just give me a laser cannon. Let me go to town and just die doing what I love, which is zapping baddies, right? Let's just do it. Just saying. So, I mean, I see these headlines and I'm not encouraged because nothing ever comes from it. It's like all the Bigfoot sightings. I don't care about your Bigfoot sighting unless you have video. If you said, oh my gosh, I saw Bigfoot in the woods and you don't have video of it, delete your face. Nobody cares. Nobody cares. If you, this day and age, people take video footage of every aspect of their life. But one of the most important, would you, if you see a UFO or Bigfoot and you don't have your phone out, delete your whole head. I don't care. I'm done with this. Get video footage. That's what we need to see. We need to see the video. All right. To make myself clear, Netflix paid an actor to spend 3 days inside of a billboard to promote an upcoming film. This sounds like the worst job ever. It's called How Long Can You Survive? And they put him in this billboard-looking house thingy. It's actually kind of a neat billboard. I don't know how long it took him to survive because I would rather sell myself on a street corner than pay the New York Times firewall to get around their paywall. But apparently, I'm not joking, this actor that nobody knows lived in a 3-foot by 25-foot wide billboard shaped like a house. Is that going to make you watch their reality show? No, it's not for me. MySpace eyes a comeback as an antidote to social media fatigue. Remember, Tom just wanted to be our friend, and we just took it for granted. Stay with us. We got a lot more on the way. The fight for America's freedom is happening right now in our courts, and the decisions made today will help shape the country we leave to the next generation. That's why I want to tell you about Alliance Defending Freedom. Alliance Defending Freedom is leading the fight for free speech, religious liberty, parental rights, the sanctity of life, and the truth that men and women are biologically different. They helped win major legal victories, including helping overturn Roe v. Wade and securing a landmark free speech victory at the Supreme Court. But the fight isn't over. Right now, ADF is defending women's sports and standing up for our constitutional freedoms. But they can't do it without patriots like you. Right now, your gift will go twice as far. 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
4: ABC News, I'm Michelle Franzen. At the White House, President Trump signing an executive order recommending childhood vaccine schedules for measles, mumps, and rubella, or MMR, be split into three separate shots. President Trump also recommends child immunization protection for 11 diseases. That's a decrease from 18 diseases recommended by the CDC in 2024.
5: Vaccinations for hepatitis B, COVID-19, and influenza, among others, are no longer recommended for all children. In addition, this executive order directs the Attorney General to advance legal challenges against states that violate children's rights to religious or medical vaccination exemptions.
4: The move is expected to garner backlash from top medical health groups. In Western Colombia, at least 111 people are dead following a major earthquake. Officials say the death toll will likely rise due to collapsed buildings in the Choco region. And on Wall Street, stocks are down this hour. This is ABC News.
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1: Welcome back to the radio program. Dana Lash with you. And if you don't forget, you also have the podcast, and then you have Chapter and Verse, Substack, YouTube, Facebook, all that good stuff. There's the chat as well, and all kinds of good things. So this is the most I've ever talked about women's basketball in my ever-loving life. Do we have the... All right, first off, let me just warn you, I'm the most politically incorrect person, maybe since Mel Brooks. Like, Blazing Saddles is a masterpiece. Could go farther, even, or further, even. It's just saying. Do we have the video of what's her face? How do you say her name, Kane?
12: I thought it was Dejanai, but I have no idea. Steve, do you know? Yeah, I didn't care enough to find out.
1: So this is Chicago Sky player DeJorno Carrington.
13: That sounds right.
1: I mean, forgive me, I'm like pulling some stuff up. I think that's how you say DeJorno Carrington, DeJane Carrington. Yeah. She clotheslined Sophie Cunningham in the face, as you guys saw. I think everybody saw this video over the weekend. Was ejected from the game, and then she posted my privilege on social media. That's a screenshot, because I think we can't play the video, right? Because we'll get sued by the butchy owners of the WNBA, which actually NBA owns most of the WNBA, but we know Juan is dying right now. This is the only sport that I will just be. I'm just so mean. But I think it's that way because it seems like all the drama is off court. Well, sort of. You know what I mean? Like, it's a drama that shouldn't be on the court, and it's insane. But that's the image. She was going for a layup, and maybe you say her name like the mustard?
13: I think so.
1: Dejane? I don't know. I just think, can I just offer a friendly tip? Never name your kid even remotely slightly similar to anything that a condiment is named after, but I digress. Oh, you can get mad at me all you want. I don't care. So she posted this, white privilege, after she was ejected, because she straight up clotheslined Sophie Cunningham, who would have, by the way, swung her around by her Cabbage Patch corn silk hair. Don't sit here and talk about white privilege when you are appropriating a Nordic hairstyle. Oh, this can go both ways. If you can't take it, don't dish it. So anyway, it was upgraded to a flagrant two. You didn't see that immediately and aren't like, wow, that's flagrant AF, get off court. You know what I mean? So it was reviewed, upgraded. And then all she put up right after, immediately after this happens, Dijon runs to social media and puts white privilege up there. No, it's black privilege. And it's actually black privilege for the reason you've been able to do it to all of these chicks, black and white, by the way, all season. There's so much video of her just acting like this is a sloppy WWE match. Tons of video of her doing this. And by the way, who was it that when Sophie Cunningham, hang on, she was ejected after she grabbed this chick's head. I can't remember what player it was. I don't care. But it was upgraded as well. And she was immediately ejected from the game. She got ejected. She didn't play the race card. She even said, too, that when she was addressing Dijon's white privilege, whatever, post, she had said, this happened to me. I did this before. I was similarly ejected, and I deserved it. Now, she did that in defense of Caitlin Clark. That's when she grabbed that chick's head and just, like, janked her down to the court. And then the girl got up, acted like she was going to step to black belt judo. Sophie Cunningham was not even going to happen. And everybody got in between them, and they ejected Cunningham. So, and there is a lot. I mean, there's a lot of video out there we can't really show you because copyright, but Dijon Carrington, or DeJorno Carrington, whatever, she's done this repeatedly to players. But it's apparently she thinks when she gets caught that it's white privilege that she got caught. It's black privilege, though, that kept her on the court in spite of all of that. It's black privilege that she can even run to the bench, immediately pull out her phone, and start gabbing on social media and expect society to actually look at her as the victim when she's the one who perpetrated the offense. This is so stupid. It shouldn't even be about any kind of privilege. You're all privileged. All of you are on the court for the WNBA. I can't think of anything more privileged than that. You're walking around there with your blonde-ass weave and your giant, like, 12-gauge fake lashes screaming about privilege? Unless you're screaming about your own privilege, there's no other privilege to be had out there. This is the craziest thing I've ever seen. So she was, and Sophie Cunningham, like I said, had gone out and said, this happened to me, I did the same thing. And we all saw that one, too. Sophie took that chick down. And that was when didn't Dijon also finger stick Caitlin Clark? Didn't she stick her in the other finger?
14: Probably.
1: I think, and she got in trouble once before for that. So yeah, this has happened before, and Sophie Cunningham didn't make any big deal about it when she did it. She didn't make any. She was just like, yeah, I got ejected when I grabbed What's-Her-Face's head. Absolutely. And then the Fever coach went out there and was defending her player. I mean, you have to expect that they're going to defend their players. But I also think that part of being a good coach is tamping down the ridiculousness of your players. Do you know what I mean? Like, she had gone out and said, well, you know, you just can't. She goes, I think it was a hard foul. I think that Dijon Mustard intentionally came to get her across the neck like she did. Yes, I'm being mean and making fun of her, but I don't care. And she said, it did happen. I thought it was the right call. I think we have the audio of this. Go ahead. Yeah, go ahead and hit this.
15: One of the things about Nay is that she's going to play her butt off, man. She's going to compete. Nobody's going to go walking in for a layup. And so I don't oppose the hard foul. But I also don't think that she intentionally went for the neck.
1: Nobody believes you. Nobody believes that. Absolutely nobody believes that. Do you believe that? It wasn't intentional. I mean, you just can't walk in thinking that you're going to. I don't think Sophie Cunningham walked in thinking that she was going to go in for an easy layup. I don't think that she thought that was going to be easy. I think what she thought is that she was going to be playing against people who had as much talent as she did and would actually be able to defend without grabbing somebody, clotheslining them across the head. Because that could have actually impacted her career. She could have really, really hurt her. And that's the thing these broads don't think about. They get out there, they're so mad that someone else is bringing attention to their sport when you couldn't do it yourself with all the talent you could muster. You couldn't bring the eyeballs because it wasn't enough. It's not a statement on your race. It's a statement on your talent. It's a statement on your charisma. It's a statement on your ability to be a performer and to attract the eyeballs. And nobody cares what race you are. You're just not talented enough. And that's the real fact of the matter. Because if you were talented enough, people would be so engaged by your gameplay that they would be tuning in to watch you. But they don't. So you have to make up. It's easier for some of these chicks to make up an excuse. Well, it's not because. It's because it's race. It's because of the. No, it's because you just don't have as much talent as you think you do. Participation trophy. That's what it is. But this idea of saying that there's privilege anywhere else when you are literally on the court with, you know, Rapunzel extensions and the biggest gauge falsies that you could get, and you're out there on the court running around and screaming at everyone else because you actually commit a flagrant foul and you get ejected and when other players get ejected prior to doing for the exact same thing, that's not privilege. That's called equality. You either want it or you don't. This chick is more privileged than I ever was. She's more privileged than you, Kane.
16: Yep.
1: She's more privileged than Lorraine. She's more privileged than anybody in the chat room. She's more privileged than anybody that's watching. That's what it is. So, I don't know. And they're mad. I mean, that's why I think it's funny that you've got all of these players like Inez Kanter Freedom. And so many others now that are like, well, hey, because all of this is coming from, they're really targeting Sophie now because of what she said, because she was defending women's sports. And these women, is Dijon Mustard gay? I mean, I don't care, but does that play into it? Oh, no, no, no. You clothesline someone on the court, do not expect me to bring any more sophistication to describing you than what your actions deserve. Don't. Is she? I don't know. I don't care, but I was like, does that play into the, is she mad because of that? Is she trans? I don't know. So, and as Cantor Friedman, there's two former NBA dudes who were like, you know what? If simply declaring like that you're a chick is all that's required, I meet every single requirement necessary to compete in the NBA. Lorraine says, yes, DiGiorno Pizza is gay. Sorry, Dijon, what's her face? Basketball extensions, make false eyelashes person is gay. Yes. So anyway, not that, but I don't know if that is like some of the motivation behind it. Like if she's, you know, I don't know. But it definitely was something that was, I watched that over like on repeat several times. That was not an action of somebody who's just a zealous player. That was like a bitter, mean, ignorant thing that she was doing. That's what that was. So Inez Kanter saying, I'm asking that current rules be applied equally to everyone. And he's not the only one. This is what I think is hysterical. So now there's all of these two NBA players now that are saying we're gonna go out and we're gonna try out as women. And the trans Tifa is losing their minds over this. Losing their minds. So, and Royce White was the other. Royce White even put on a wig and was like, yeah, look what's up. I'm trying out. I'm going to try for WNBA too. Why not? Like, draft me. Royce White put on a wig and said, this is my feminine era. He's played three games in the NBA for Sacramento Kings. And now he's the second one to declare for next year's draft. I hope he keeps the beard. I think it's very becoming. So Royce White's out. Is going for it. Inez Kanter Friedman. So the rules are that they have to allow these men on the team. Yep. Rules. Dems de rules, but Trans Tifa is losing it because their double standard has been exposed. And they're trying to say that it's different. No, no, no. Inez Kanter Friedman and Royce White, they're men who want to play in the WNBA. I'm actually reading comments. They're men who want to be able to play in the WNBA. You know, so this is totally different than men who want to play in the WNBA. How is it different? It's not. It's not different at all. We've got a lot more on the way as we roll. We got Days of these United States. We've got a whole bunch of stuff. Unfortunately, I have not gotten through even like first part of my first segment. So we got a lot to catch up on as we move. The folks who help make the program possible. It's the friends over at Burn-A-Gun. I always carry, I've told you guys a million times, I have no issue at all whatsoever carrying and using lethal force to either protect myself or my loved ones. I mean, that's the nature of it. But I also realize that there are times when you are required to go to be it gun-free zones or places where municipal or private property restrictions on Second Amendment rights kick in. And if you respect private property, you know, I mean, we respect property rights as well. But with the Byrna, this shoots chemical irritant projectiles that can deter threats from up to 60 feet away. Unlike regular stun guns, et cetera, which you got like one or two shots in that, this has a 15-round shot capacity per cartridge. 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
4: The truth is, trans women are women, and so if they would like to play women's sports, then that would be something that they should do as women.
5: A few former NBA first-round picks came out yesterday and declared for the WNBA draft. Are you supportive of them?
4: Yeah, so if they truly were trans, then I would be perhaps supportive of them, but they're not.
5: Who determines who's really a woman, though?
4: I would say I would love to see them play against Asia Wilson and beat her. I doubt they would. So, thank you so much.
1: Then you don't know anything about sports, you stupid, pudding-headed idiot. What in the world? Like, am I just like, like, I don't know. I'd love to see them. They have no idea. She has no idea. She has no idea about sports. She's just like one of those who, she's a scene star. But also, the question she didn't answer. Well, who gets to judge who is a woman and who isn't a woman? Like, who gets to make that? Who gets to judge that? She's like, she just looked at it. I'm like, I don't like your question. But it's true. And did you immediately hear the dripping bigotry in her voice? Well, if they were really trans, what do you mean if they were really trans? Huh? But they're not. Who are you to judge that? Look at you gatekeeping, you bitch. Look at you gatekeeping. It's true. So you can't have it both ways. If they say they identify even just for the sole purpose of playing basketball, you have to acknowledge it or, oh, ooh, you're the bigot. It means the call's coming from inside of the house. That you have to acknowledge it at that point. So this is why the rules always fall apart. Their own rules always fall apart when equal application is applied, when equal application is in play, when you have equal strength of the rule applied, both sides equally, they fall apart because they can't withstand scrutiny. These are just like blank, empty phrases that they say as a way to signal what side they're on politically. I don't want to say virtue signal because there's no virtue involved in this. It's all forgery. It's forgery of character. It's forgery of spirit. It's forgery of intellect. It's all forgery. It's all fake. But that's what this whole industry is built on. This is crazy. I was watching, actually I was reading this story of one of the ESPN, who was this? Well, there was a couple of ESPN hosts that were saying, well, you know, Sophie Cunningham is the one who actually should have been ejected. She was clotheslined. The consequence was proper. That was a proper consequence. But we still have even more with this because this story is like taking on a life of its own now with the WNBA. So you have the trans Tifa freaking out. And then you have them meeting now. The WNBA is apparently going to be meetings and they're going to actually try to determine what a woman is. That's it. They're literally doing that now. After all of this happened, they are apparently meeting to, you know, the WNBA commissioner announced this. The league is meeting to review what a woman is. Seriously, what does the W stand for in the WNBA? We got a lot more still. Stick with us.
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0: From ABC News, I'm Michelle Franzen. A change in vaccine recommendations with the swipe of a pen. President Trump signing an executive order reducing the number of child vaccines for protection to 11 diseases, down from the 18 diseases recommended by the CDC in 2024. The president also recommended childhood vaccine schedules for the measles, mumps, and rubella, or MMR, be split into three separate shots, he says, to reduce autism risks.
7: At 1 year, you should have five separate visits for vaccines rather than getting them all in the same day.
0: Major medical groups, including the American Academy of Pediatrics, say that there are no studies showing a link between vaccines and autism. Talks between the U.S. and Iran remain stalled over the Strait of Hormuz. Iran demanding the U.S. lift the naval blockade and pay reparations. President Trump now says Iran should repay that for decades of terrorist-related deaths in the Middle East. ABC's Stephen Portnoy says Iran is listing its own demands for opening the critical waterway.
11: In past weeks, we've heard the president talk about a last chance for Iran. In recent months, since the war began in late February, he's talked about a complete surrender that he's demanded. And now you have the Iranians trying to put international pressure on the United States, on the global economy, by threatening to choke off traffic through the Strait of Hormuz, now demanding reparations and an end to the blockade.
0: At least 111 people have died following the massive earthquake in western Colombia today. Rescue operations underway in the city of Cali, where 20 buildings reported collapsed, leaving people trapped. The 46-year-old operator of the capsized boat this weekend near the Statue of Liberty in New York's harbor made his first court appearance. Manuel Hernandez is charged federally with negligence as a ship captain resulting in the death and misconduct as a ship captain resulting in death. A mother and her 5-month-old baby were killed. 11 others were also on board. You're listening to ABC News. I'm not one to say I told you so, but I switched to Pure Talk over a year ago, and ever since, I've been telling people there's no better wireless company out there. Well, a few months ago, a massive survey was conducted. 123,000 people were asked to rate their wireless carrier in four categories: coverage, support, data, and overall value. 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And yes, I told you so. Jury selection began today in the murder trial of rapper Tupac Shakur. It comes after a break in the case 3 decades after the fatal shooting of the West Coast rapper. Prosecutors alleging that the murder was a hit. ABC's Alex Stone has more.
12: Las Vegas prosecutors say they can prove the murder was orchestrated by one-time South L.A. gang leader Dwayne Davis, street name Keefe D. Davis spoke exclusively to ABC News from inside jail.
13: I'm innocent. I ain't killed nobody.
12: But for years, Davis has boasted about his alleged involvement in Shakur's murder. He even published a book admitting to his role in it, a book he now says he didn't write. Davis now pleading not guilty to 1 count of murder.
0: Extreme heat and dry conditions fueling dangerous wildfires across the country, leaving firefighters stretched on the front lines. Here's ABC's Kana Whitworth.
14: Nearly 100 large fires burning nationwide, scorching more than 3 million acres as exhausted firefighters race to contain the flames. Most of them in the West, nearly 50 in Oregon and Washington alone, while evacuations are being ordered near Reno, Nevada, as the Bug Fire torched more than 15,000 acres over the weekend.
0: In California, Jackie, the injured female bald eagle who gained worldwide attention with the birth of eaglets on a Big Bear web camera is presumed dead. The Ojai Raptor Center in California announced that her condition continued to deteriorate after a fight. Michelle Franzen, ABC News.
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1: Because Islam seems, you know, pretty hardcore with some stuff. I mean, you show an ankle, you get beaten to death. So I don't know. I mean, what is it if you like cornhole and other dudes? I don't know. I don't know how that works. Patriarchy and patriarchal nonsense all came from progressivism. I see it all the time. I see it rearing its head within the woke Reich as well. These dudes who, you know, can't get a woman, who echo all of these progressive patriarchy talking points. Godless men create feminists.
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1: Welcome back, ladies and gents. Dana Lash with you. We're at the top of the second hour, getting you set up for the week. I hope everybody had a nice weekend. Now, a few things to touch on, because we've been going over the WNBA stuff. And then, of course, we have the latest with Iran. Trump says we're low-keying it. We'll see. Here's the, I saw this too. A California city declared a state of emergency. Did you guys see this story? After there was a cyber attack on computer systems. This is Sui Sun City declared a state of emergency after a cyber attack forced the municipality to shut down its information technology network. And the attack, they said, affected the communication operations of the fire and police departments in the Northern California city, including all of the routing of 911 calls. It's the first of its kind, they said. This is a city of 30,000. So it's kind of a smaller city, you know, somewhat. 55 miles north of San Francisco. So there's this ongoing, you know, people have been questioning whether or not, you know, who is behind it. That's like probably everybody's first thought, right? So they said that going after internet technologies, specifically that control communications in public safety agencies, could be a new frontier for cyber attackers that federal agencies might believe is affiliated with Iran. Because remember, Iran isn't just by themselves in all of this. They're sort of also with China too. So that's, federal agencies are investigating there, because in a dozen states there have been cyber attacks targeting municipal water systems. And in fact, late last month, the FBI, the EPA,

0: systems. And in fact, late last month, the FBI, the EPA, and the Cybersecurity and Infrastructure Security Agency all warned that cyber attackers remotely accessed online infrastructure for water and wastewater systems in seven states. Now, these agencies, and this is a piece that was in the LA Times that ran just actually really recently, that this is back in April. They said that Iran is attempting cyber attacks against critical U.S. infrastructure per officials. So they're saying that this could be Iranian associated targeting these internet connected industrial controllers, all to cause disruptive effects within the United States. And waste, these like water systems in smaller communities, and this was something I did not know, water systems in smaller communities depend on internet-connected automated systems, so they don't really have the resources to provide like real adequate security, which is sort of terrifying. 30 systems in Minnesota were affected by a cyber attack, and officials reported that dramatic drops in water levels before backup systems were activated. So they're trying to look at the restoration of federal funding for DHS programs that are designed to coordinate multi-state cybersecurity efforts. And I don't know. I mean, it could be. It wouldn't be beyond the realm of possibility, especially because Iran has been working with China, has been working with Russia. This is always, you know, these cyber attacks, things of this nature. This is kind of a hallmark of what China does. And we'll talk to Stephen Yates about this later. But it also brings up a really interesting question as to how many of these smaller municipal areas have this internet connected automated water system. I mean, if it can be that easily bypassed, like if security can be that easily bypassed, how are we not looking at a potential catastrophic event, right? Especially if it's all coordinated to happen simultaneously. And then who's to say it doesn't stop there? Who's to say that their backup systems then couldn't be targeted as well? So this is a real issue, a serious issue. Now, this comes on the heels. Hold up. Let me pull this story up. This story is crazy. I had this later down in the rundown, but it's important to bring it up now. This comes on the heels of this story that was reported by The Telegraph. The UK Ministry of Defense launched an emergency security response because they discovered, so they had all of these K3 scout drones as part of their Royal Navy, and they discovered that the Chinese-made cameras that were on all of these K3 scout drones were secretly transmitting data to a Chinese IP address. Kane just hit the table. Yeah, right over there. Was that your head or your hand?
1: My hand.
0: Oh my gosh, okay. I was a little worried. Right though?
1: Right?
0: So, I don't know. They said these royal, so this is a piece that's over, I tweeted about it for those who are curious. It's from The Telegraph. Royal Navy spy drones that are used by the Britain's special elite forces, right? Secretly have been transmitting, apparently this whole time, data to a Chinese IP address. It's the K3 scout surveillance drones. They had cameras in which there were components made in China, and they were secretly transmitting information to a device in China. Now, the Royal Marines, The Telegraph notes, have been using this 12 million pound fleet, 12 million, you know, a little over 13 million dollars since March, and the Ministry of Defense was forced to remove all internet connectivity from the cameras after they discovered the breach. So they were sending data to China. This is a Five Eyes country. How is this in even any way remotely possible? Why? One thing I will never understand is using any kind of component from, I don't know, like anything from a geopolitical adversary and using their

0: equipment that you know can be modified in such a way to compromise national security, because we've seen it before, and you put it on your drones that your British forces use. I mean, this is one of the dumbest things I think I've ever seen. And like I said, this is a Five Eyes member. So, I don't know. They did this investigation. If you want to know what kind of comms, what they were transmitting, they said that they were transmitting what they called heartbeat communications, data to confirm that they were online and functioning normally, sending it all to this IP address in China. Now, the Ministry of Defense insisted, that there was no evidence that any sensitive data or anything about their systems had been sent abroad. I don't believe that, Kane. Do you believe that? Because I don't believe that.
1: Not for a second.
0: So this whole discovery kicked off these NATSEC fears that they have, obviously. So they had security cleared staff at the Special Boat Service headquarters in Poole, Dorset. They think that that whole, the SBS may have been exposed. The K3 drones also made up part of a future defense package that the UK was offering to help navigation in the Strait of Hormuz. Now think about this for a minute. So this was all part of their proposal to help with freedom of navigation in the Strait of Hormuz. These drones that had components on them, cameras made in China that were transmitting all kinds of data back to China. Are you telling me for one second that you don't believe that China could easily compromise these drones at probably a catastrophic time? Can you imagine? What if they've been hacked and you kick off like a major international incident because British drones are then hacked by China in some way, or something to send, and they either they're hacked. I'm just thinking of like Mission Impossible, where the drones are then used in an adversarial way against an ally, or maybe going too early in any kind of attack, or maybe they try to thwart an attack, or maybe information about an impending action, a military escalation against Iran is then somehow picked up by these drones and sent back to China and all of that stuff. I mean, there's so many different options here, and it just doesn't sound like the Ministry of Defense over there is serious. They said, oh no, we take our security of our equipment, our networks, and our data extremely seriously. Nothing's been compromised, said people who have so far given no reason at all whatsoever to trust them on this. The fact that they actually, had this on there, they had a big battle back in 2020 over the Huawei, right? Huawei, how do you say that?
1: Yeah,
0: Huawei. The Chinese phone maker, because they were trying to get onto the UK's 5G network. And there were a lot of security fears over that. I think, Boris was prime minister at the time. And they reversed their decision to approve Huawei's involvement because our security officials in Washington were warning them that, look, all of this access that you think you're getting comes with a significant spy risk. You are going to have your national security compromised. And they had they said supply chain vulnerabilities has forced the Ministry of Defense to remove Chinese hardware and cameras from sensitive spaces. They said that just, and we had this was in our headlines like last month, that the SBS, that boat services based in Dorset, they had banned Chinese made electric cars.
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0: These cars, that all that stuff is loaded.
3: Mike Pelliciotti. Well, and then in the end, Commissioner Up the Grove. Thank you so much, Mayor.
4: Thank you. It's been a rough 10 days in Spokane. It's hard to believe that we evacuated nearly a quarter of our population in a few hours. And of course, now as people are returning, the evacuation levels are changing. We understand that hundreds of homes have been lost and thousands of people have been displaced. But we're not alone in this. Our region has been affected, counties, tribal nations, our neighbors to the north in Canada, and east and south in Idaho and Oregon. during this time, I guess the best way to express it is we are so grateful for everyone who is out there helping everyone. I was at the 5 Mile Shopping Center yesterday with the Red Cross and Spokane Fire, and we were answering questions for families and distributing supplies, and I encountered 3 families whose homes were lost. And we, each of their situations were very difficult, very different. One individual had 6 family members and a small business in the home. One couple had already set up where they're headed to next and who would rebuild their home. And one woman was still full of a lot of questions. But they all had something in common. When I expressed my sympathy to them, they all said, "No, Mayor, thank you. Thank the first responders. Thank everybody who's helping out." And they all told me what they had. And they said, "I bet there's folks who don't have what I have. Please help them." So I just want to express that spirit that I know is here with us today and throughout our region. As soon as the fires began, the recovery begins, and it's a complicated multi-agency process, but you can see everyone pulling together to try to navigate this as effectively as we can for all the people who are affected. Governor Bob Ferguson was on the ground immediately with his team working on the federal emergency declaration, and now he's back with his cabinet, statewide agency directors and electeds, and here to talk about some of the next steps of the process. And as I turn it over to Governor Ferguson, just want to acknowledge where we are. We're in Spokane City Hall. Our motto is, "In Spokane, we all belong." And we're being looked down upon. We're in the Chase Gallery by one of our most beloved former mayors, Mayor Jim Chase. And I draw upon the spirit of Mayor Chase and all those others who came before, who gave so much for the city and the region. And I turn it over to Governor Ferguson.
3: First, Mayor, thank you, not just for allowing us to have this press conference here and hosting us, which we deeply appreciate, but I think I can speak for folks throughout this community for your leadership during, in the long history of this wonderful city. I imagine there have been few occasions that have been as challenging as the past days. And, it's just been, I just really admired your leadership during that extraordinarily challenging time. The people of this city appreciate that. That's what I hear when I'm out talking to folks. And so thank you for your leadership and your partnership as we work through this. Thanks to all of you for being here as well. We appreciate you taking time. Let me just start by saying yesterday late afternoon, I visited a neighborhood devastated by the fire. And I think just before I got there, the neighborhood, I think it just opened up. So as it turned out, a few folks were actually there in the neighborhood. I had the chance to, and really the honor, to meet with first responders, firefighters from California. We have a number of states helping us out. And, of course, from Washington State. And I express my deep appreciation to them on behalf of the people of the state of Washington for their truly extraordinary service. I met with homeowners. It ranged from a homeowner who, her home was one of the very few standing in that neighborhood. Just 2 doors down, maybe 3 doors down, there was a retired couple who had lost their home, and they were there, going through the rubble of their home. When talking to that couple, really what I was most struck by, I think, Mayor, and talking to them at some length was, and they've been at home for a long time, and I said something like, what a loss it must be to lose your home, so something like that. And they said, it's interesting, they said, losing the home, of course, is awful, but what they said was losing the community is worse. By the community of people in that neighborhood, the friends they made over many years in that community, which I was struck by that. And maybe I shouldn't have been, but for them, it was, the home was devastating, but losing that community, they just talked at length about that and specific neighbors and experience they'd had over many years together. And it's our job, as elected leaders, do our best to try and help rebuild that community as quickly as we can and help folks who are really under extraordinarily challenging situation.
1: You know, I visited the convention center today. Thanks to the Red Cross, my goodness, those folks do incredible work, you know, incredible work. In the neighborhood I went to yesterday, each home had a big blue box there, and it was provided by the Red Cross. And what it was materials folks could put on, masks, protective gear, to go through the rubble of their home, which is not, you know, always so safe. And I just was so impressed that I was right there for every single home that was already there waiting for them. I think it's fair to say that meeting individuals on the ground, you know, at the convention center, folks who have temporary housing there, or folks in neighborhoods, that's obviously only strengthened our resolve collectively to do everything we can to help people in this community and across many communities in Washington State who are deeply impacted by fires. I want to emphasize the very strong partnership between all levels of government to address the situation we have across many communities in our state. I especially appreciate the very quick action by the federal government on multiple fronts. I'll speak more about that a bit later, and we'll also discuss that we'll soon be seeking a major disaster declaration to unlock financial assistance for individuals. So I'll speak a bit about that at the end of my remarks. As governor, my job in this situation, one of my jobs in the situation, is to make sure we are unlocking all the resources that state government can provide to help people during this time. We're joined today, as the mayor said, by elected leaders and leaders of many state agencies who have all been working hard to address this situation. So we're here to share updates and developments regarding the state's response and the resources we are providing. I think when we were at a press conference, Mayor, I think a week ago today, actually, I mentioned, look, we're in for the long haul on this as a state, and nothing's changed in the last week. We're in for the long haul, but this is a next step. There will be updates to my announcement today as time goes on. We want to provide an update to the people. On the morning of Saturday, August 1st, I signed an emergency proclamation that implemented a burn ban across Washington State through September. Today, I just signed an amended emergency proclamation. And this emergency declaration, with one exception, which I'll mention, applies to individuals impacted by fires across seven counties and three tribal nations. The counties are Chelan, Ferry, Okanagan, Spokane, Stevens, Douglas, and Yakima. And the tribes are the tribes, the Confederate tribes and bands of the Yakima Nation, the Confederate tribes of the Colville Reservation, and the Spokane Tribe of Indians. The actions in this new emergency proclamation will help impacted Washingtonians and businesses by waiving and suspending certain state laws during the emergency. There are numerous actions, so I'm going to divide them into three categories. Those are for individuals, laws we're waiving and suspending that will help individuals, those that will help businesses, and those that will help folks related to health care. I'll move very quickly through these because there's a lot of them, but I do want to touch on them at least very briefly. So first, for individuals, many Washingtonians, as you know, have lost literally everything, including critical personal documents like their driver's license, ID card, birth certificate, and vehicle and vessel titles. The Department of Health, working with the Department of Licensing, will be on site at the Emergency Disaster Center at Chatel Park High School to help Washingtonians obtain new copies of personal documents at those at that location. Licenses, ID cards, and other Department of Licensing records will be available today. Vital records through the Department of Health will be available starting tomorrow. My emergency proclamation requires that there is no charge for this service for anyone who's impacted by the fires. My emergency proclamation also enables the Department of Licensing to grant extra time for people to renew their business and professional licenses. This includes, for example, licenses related to cosmetology, notaries, real estate, security guards, and numerous other professions. So check your professional license, see if it was issued by the State Department of Licensing. If so, contact DOL to see if you qualify for an extension if you missed your renewal deadline because of the wildfires. Washington State has an important program called the State Individual Assistance Program for individuals who have lost their homes during a declared emergency. My emergency proclamation makes everyone without insurance who lost their home eligible to receive this assistance regardless of their household income. Washington State also has the Family Emergency Assistance Program. It provides cash assistance for families with children during a disaster. My emergency proclamation extends this program to include families without children. Typically, that Family Emergency Assistance Program is only available for families once per year. My emergency proclamation allows families impacted by wildfires to access this program each month if needed. State law requires that in order to get unemployment assistance, you must wait 1 week before getting benefits. My emergency proclamation suspends the waiting period so Washingtonians out of work due to the wildfires will receive their unemployment benefits immediately. Normally, individuals receiving unemployment benefits also must prove each week that they are actively searching for a job. My emergency proclamation suspends the job search requirement for those impacted by the wildfires. The wildfires have, of course, created a housing crisis for many Washingtonians. My emergency proclamation prohibits eviction-related actions to keep Washingtonians housed during this challenging time. The proclamation limits the ability to serve or act on eviction orders for the next 2 weeks unless there is an immediate health or safety risk or unless the tenant received a full 9 days notice in writing of the owner's intent to occupy or sell the property. Washingtonians across the state have taken in neighbors, friends, and strangers during this crisis. Their generosity should not put them in danger of eviction. My emergency proclamation prohibits landlords from evicting their tenants for hosting people and their pets who have been displaced by wildfires. That part of the proclamation extends statewide. Current law allows landlords to take possession of property that's been abandoned without an eviction notice. My proclamation prohibits landlords from utilizing this tool when a resident had to leave because of the fire.
2: 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This weekend, step back in time with When Radio Was.
5: I'm Greg Bell, and this week on When Radio Was, when a peaceful man is shot in the back in an alley, Marshall Dillon tracks down the mysterious killer.
1: To renew those licenses so they can continue providing care without worrying about having to file paperwork. Medical assistants provide essential basic health care. Normally, they must have a supervising provider physically present at all times. My emergency proclamation waives that requirement as long as the supervising provider is immediately available. This enables assistants to provide important healthcare services without delay. Hospitals are facing staffing shortages as the local workforce is directly impacted by fires and evacuations. My proclamation waives the requirement that hospitals document and verify providers' clinical privileges. This temporary waiver will help facilities add and retain healthcare providers quickly during the emergency. Healthcare facilities, including hospitals, need to quickly stand up alternative care sites during emergencies. My proclamation waives state laws regarding the construction of new healthcare facilities in fire-impacted areas. In an emergency, hospitals need the flexibility to provide care at alternative sites. To add flexibility, my emergency proclamation waives the requirement that hospital licenses be only for the specific premises named in their original license application. My proclamation also waives a similar requirement for pharmacy licenses, allowing them to operate at alternative locations. My proclamation waives the requirement that pharmacies must display their licenses to further remove barriers providing medications to Washingtonians. And the proclamation waives restrictions on admissions and capacity limitations for adult family homes and assisted living facilities and temporarily suspends certain paperwork requirements so that these facilities can focus on serving residents who have been displaced by the wildfires. Now I'm going to speak briefly about my emergency proclamation that will assist businesses. During an emergency, essential supplies to communities and firefighters must move as quickly as possible. My emergency proclamation suspends the rules limiting the number of hours that truck drivers can be behind the wheel as long as they've had enough rest. Impacted businesses should not be penalized with fees for filing taxes late. My emergency proclamation waives those late fees for employers who can't file or pay their second quarter 2026 taxes on time because of the fires. Rebuilding homes lost to fires should be as streamlined as possible. My emergency proclamation directs state agencies to submit reports within 30 days of today identifying statutes, regulations, or building code provisions that can be waived or suspended to streamline state regulations and permitting requirements for people who are rebuilding. The mayor and I just had a conversation about this before this press conference. Obviously, working with local jurisdictions have their own rules as well. This is a complex undertaking, but really determined to streamline this process as much as possible. The National Guard and the State Guard remain on state active duty to help fight the fires and keep us safe. You'll be hearing from General Welsh momentarily, and we're deeply appreciative of their service. So this covers the items in my emergency declaration, but I want to emphasize that the team you see behind me and many others who could not make it today, we're still working going through state statutes to see what should be waived or suspended. We invite community members, business owners, or anyone who knows of a state regulation or law that's getting in their way right now, let us know so we can take a look at that, go through the legal process, and see if that's something we can change to help folks out. I want to conclude by just saying a few words about our work with the federal government. I think I mentioned earlier how appreciative I am that the federal government has responded quickly is not the word. I mean, they've just been on it. I've had proactive outreach from multiple cabinet members to ask how they can help. And I'm, you know, that means a lot to us in a really challenging time. We especially appreciate the administration moving so quickly to grant our emergency declaration request. We also appreciate Secretary Kennedy last week granting our request for a public health emergency for these areas. That public health emergency allows providers to increase access to health care for Washingtonians on Medicare and Medicaid in those areas. This makes a huge difference for folks during emergency, and we appreciate the federal government stepping up quickly to make that happen. One thing I just really want to emphasize with the media here and for the people is there are essentially two big asks we have of the federal government to oversimplify things a little bit. The first is that immediate disaster assistance, which they have granted. Okay, we asked and they granted that. The second is a request for a major disaster declaration, a totally different request. Okay, and the major disaster declaration, that is what unlocks significant financial assistance for individuals and for municipalities. Two different things, two different processes. So I'm just going to speak for a moment about the upcoming request we'll have for major disaster declaration. We don't have a deadline yet, but we probably will soon. We anticipate our deadline will be around mid-September. We'll obviously let you know once we have that deadline. The request is a major undertaking. It is a lot of work in a very short period of time, and it requires local governments to detail the damage to individuals and to those municipalities in their areas. The mayor and I have spoken about this already. The mayor is already on it, as are other jurisdictions. We as a state, we take that information, put it together, and make the request to the federal government. We deeply appreciate that when we had the historic floods last year, that the federal government granted our request for a major disaster declaration. I'm very aware that these major disaster declarations are not always granted. And so we are determined to make our case as compelling as possible. This will require the personal involvement of numerous elected officials and community leaders throughout Eastern Washington, specifically to share their perspective with the federal government, in particular if they have contacts with the federal government, to demonstrate how devastating these fires have been in our communities, and to urge the administration to grant our request. I'll just conclude by saying in order to get a major disaster declaration, we need to meet several requirements. We must show the scale of the disaster is beyond our ability as a state to fully respond. We have to confirm we've taken appropriate action as a state under our emergency plans. In coordination with local governments, provide an estimate on the amount and severity of damage to the public and private sector. I know I'm asked, and I suspect the mayor's asked, hey, what's the damage so far? This will be our time to say, hey, here's the amount of the harm that we can estimate of the disaster in central and eastern Washington. We must describe the resources utilized to alleviate the disaster and provide preliminary estimates on the types of assistance needed. I am confident we'll make a compelling case for each of these criteria, and we're already hard at work on making this happen. I appreciate your patience. I went through a lot of items there, but I did want to detail for folks here in the community and across this part of the state the level of detail we're engaged in. Again, I want to emphasize this will not be the last, I suspect, change to our emergency declaration. We continue to evaluate what we can do to streamline things for folks. And with that, I'm going to turn now to General Welsh, who will speak about the National Guard's involvement and, again, deeply appreciate his leadership and the work of so many National Guards, folks who have just been, I've met many of them, and they've been truly heroic and been a huge help in assisting many, many Washingtonians. General.
6: Thank you, Governor, and certainly thank you, Mayor, for your extraordinary leadership. You have clearly met the moment in a time that demands leaders that do meet the moment. I'm Major General Gent Welsh. I wear really two hats. One is the state's Adjutant General, and two, as really the overseer of all things emergency management in the state. So I'm going to speak to you today really from both of those lenses. So today, as the mayor said, we're on day 10. We are on day 10 of really a tragedy, just really unimaginable destruction. Spokane took a punch in the gut. And what you're seeing out there is a community that is absolutely reacting to that, neighbors helping neighbors, and really the whole of government response here that you see behind you. So when you have a tragedy of, I would call, industrial scale proportion, you absolutely need a response of industrial scale proportion. That response requires an industrial scale response from the federal government, which the governor just outlined. What you're seeing behind me is the response, the industrial scale response from the state government. The mayor is here, local officials, tribal officials. That is the industrial scale response that you should expect from the team that is talking to you today. But to the individuals, this is also going to, individuals affected, this is also going to require an industrial scale response from you. As again, someone that has gone through a house fire in my past, there are going to be a lot of bad days ahead. There are going to be some good days. But let me tell you this, you need to absolutely commit yourself to today. You need to make today better than yesterday, and you need to make tomorrow better than today. You're only going to get through this event, if you're affected by this thing, one day at a time. Small wins are the name of the game. So let me tell you, you've got a lot of challenges ahead of you. Some of you may not even have ID. You may have to prove for the first time in your life who you are. You may have to go get a new ID and prove that you don't have documentation. You may have to go through that process. It's very painful. That's even before you go through the process to rebuild the rest of your life and your house. It's going to take some time. Do not quit and do not become paralyzed. You will go through a range of emotions as you're going through this process, but please, please, please, your families are depending on you, your community is depending on you. Do not let this get you down and keep driving on. So moving on to the National Guard response. So the governor sort of outlined some of the things that we've done in Spokane, but I'll come to Spokane at the end, but let me really outline what is going on across the state from a National Guard perspective. So moving from west to east, so right now we've got about 105 firefighters on the Little Giant Fire. These are National Guard firefighters directly supporting our colleagues at the Department of Natural Resources. These folks, 2 weeks ago, were not expecting to be on a fire. These are your citizen soldiers, citizen airmen that are out there firefighting, because every National Guard firefighting crew that you see out there frees up a DNR fire crew or some other U.S. Forest Service fire crew to do the more important work out there. So it's important work. We appreciate our partnership with DNR. Coming now towards Central Washington, we have quite the helibase. That's a helicopter base up in Deer Park. We've got another one in Wenatchee. These are aviators that for 14 days straight get up every morning and do nothing but fly helicopters, slinging buckets of water, putting fire out. I was just up at the Colville Tribal Reservation last week, heard story after story after story of tribal members whose homes were absolutely saved by those big green helicopters with two rotors up there. Those stories happen in Spokane as well. I've seen a number of pictures, but those are aviators that are putting their lives on the line. We just lost a civilian firefighting helicopter in Utah this past weekend, but please keep them in your prayers. Landing here in Spokane. So really for the past, really since this event kicked off 10 days ago now, we have had National Guard traffic control points and in many ways assisting local law enforcement, keeping folks safe out of disaster areas, really freeing up local law enforcement to help get back to their day jobs of you know, law enforcement. But we've been able to pull those traffic control points back. There are still some in the county. My understanding is by maybe today or tomorrow, we could be out of the traffic control point business. What that does is it frees up a lot of National Guardsmen to do other things, do other party things in this community. One of those things that we just started today and the governor mentioned is actually working hand in hand with our Red Cross to scale up rapidly those different kits that are arriving on homeowners' what's left of their home doorsteps. Those are kits that are going to help keep you safe. They have all the Tyvek suits, a lot of PPE, but your National Guard is going to be out there now working in communities. You may see them wearing a uniform like me, but doing what needs to be done, helping our Red Cross partners, and really scaling that up as long as we need to. But again, emergency management is an absolute team effort. You've got a dynamite team here behind you. It's been an absolute pleasure to give back as much as I can to this community. And I'll be followed by Commissioner Patty Cooter.
7: Thank you. And thank you, Governor, for bringing us together, for your leadership, and Mayor Brown for hosting us, and for your leadership, too. So my role is overseeing the insurance industry in our state and ensuring that Washington consumers are protected. Since the governor declared a state of emergency last weekend, I have issued two emergency orders to help protect policyholders impacted by the fires. The first requires insurers to grant premium grace periods for policyholders impacted by the fires and prohibits them from canceling them if they can't pay the premium. The second one orders health insurers to allow people on early prescription refill, grants a grace period for paying premiums, and protects people from being canceled if they can't pay their health insurance premium. I also asked the insurers to bring their response teams to Spokane to help expedite payments and speed up recovery. And they answered that call within a couple of days. And last week, we had 14 insurance companies on site at the Disaster Assistance Center, along with team members from my office assisting people with their claims. And I'm very grateful for the insurance industry's response and for their willingness to show up quickly. As for us, we brought our teams of insurance experts to help people navigate their insurance and the claims process. Our consumer hotline is also available 5 days a week, and you can chat with our insurance experts online and file complaints if needed. I want all wildfire survivors to see our office as a resource. We will continue to support you and provide help during the recovery process. We are working on setting up some workshops here to help policyholders understand every step of the claims process, and we'll share more information about those workshops in the coming days. And going forward, we're going to continue pushing our policy options in the legislature that help people fortify their homes against wildfire damage and to increase the information you get from your insurer about your wildfire risk. And with that, I'm going to turn it over to Treasurer Mike Pelliciotti.
5: Well, thank you, Commissioner Cooter. Obviously, thank you to the governor for bringing us together and for all your leadership. And obviously, thank you to the mayor as well. But a particular appreciation, obviously, to our first responders and to the Red Cross officials who I actually had a chance to meet with earlier this morning. I think it's probably fair to say among the statewide elected officials, there probably are few, if any, that have a closer personal connection to the city of Spokane than I do. You know, I went to Gonzaga. My mother lives in the Indian Trails neighborhood, and so this is a particularly personal impact that I've had, families had, but also a particular appreciation that I have for the people here in Spokane. You know, my mom was one of the first people to evacuate when the fire was coming through the Indian Trails neighborhood. I really appreciate the coordinated effort by the first responders who, in a rather miraculous way, allowed everyone to evacuate efficiently from that area. But I also have a unique appreciation for the stress that's been put on families over the last little more than a week. And I know what it was like watching the Watch app as information was being provided, the containment of the fires that was being dealt with by the first responders. And obviously, you know, my mom's neighbors and friends who've lost houses over the last week. And so I have some sense of the anxiety that they have been feeling and continue to feel as they have to navigate the challenges that now are the next phase, as we are hearing from the general, to be able to move forward as a community. So, you know, as state treasurer, I've been meeting with emergency officials, starting to get a better understanding of the federal funding flows and other aspects to make sure we keep money flowing in and around our state related to this. But, you know, I particularly appreciate, you know, as we address these issues, especially flow of money between government, appreciate Commissioner Cooter's work on behalf of individuals and related to insurance claims for individual funds that are taking place. But there is obviously a lot of work to do. And, again, particular appreciation for the governor of the really effective coordination of all statewide elected officials and other officials here in our state to make sure that the needs of Spokane are being met and we can continue to move forward as a state and as a community. Thank you. I'll turn over to Commissioner Updegrove.
8: Good afternoon. My name is Dave Upthegrove. I have the pleasure of serving as Washington State's elected Commissioner of Public Lands, where I lead 2,200 mission-driven employees at the State Department of Natural Resources, the agency tasked with leading wildfire suppression efforts. And it's been well said already that what this community has gone through has been heartbreaking. But the response from first responders, firefighters, community members has been extraordinary. And Mayor Brown, you're not only Spokane's mayor, you're Washington's mayor right now. And I've especially been impressed and really pleased to work alongside a governor who is, I have seen the sincere personal passion for helping folks in this community, and your leadership in pulling everyone together has been invaluable. You know, I was at Incident Command again this morning, and we're making significant progress in getting these fires out around Spokane. Just a few days ago, firefighters were chasing fast-moving fires. But today, the work is increasingly shifted to securing the perimeter and methodically finding and extinguishing those hot spots. There are a lot of hazards still. It's very dangerous, and there's a lot of work still left to do. But the fact that even during difficult wind events this weekend, the fire didn't grow is a sign of the progress that's being made. Now, I've said throughout this crisis, preparation doesn't prevent every disaster, but it changes the outcome. Long before smoke appeared in the air above Spokane, people were preparing for a wildfire season we knew could have challenges. We were pre-positioning equipment and resources, entering into mutual aid agreements, training up National Guard troops before we even knew we needed them, engaging in forest health and fuels reduction work, and working with homeowners and communities to build more resilient landscapes. None of that can prevent every loss, but we're seeing here in Spokane that those investments matter. As the immediate fire threat recedes, DNR's role changes, but it doesn't end. The broader work of helping families and communities rebuild increasingly shifts to emergency management, local, state, and federal partners. DNR's focus moves towards rebuilding the lands. That's assessing erosion, flood risks, landslide risks, impacts to watersheds, and determining what the landscape needs to recover. And we will be here for the long haul. Washington is in the middle of an extraordinary fire season. As we stand here this morning, there are 21 large fires burning over 539,000 acres. And we're continuing to see new fires emerge, including a significant fire near Mount Rainier. All told, over 700,000 acres have burned in Washington state, and we're only halfway through this fire season. We have a long way to go. That's why I need your help. Don't be the spark that starts the next fire. Please follow the burn bans. Please be extra careful with anything that could cause a spark. You know, we've asked a lot of our firefighters this summer, and one thing every one of us can do for them is to help make sure they don't have to fight another fire. They're doing their part. Now it's time for us to do ours. Thank you.
1: Thank you, Dave. And with that, we're happy to take any questions. I have a number of folks from our agencies here who may assist me in asking any questions as well.
9: We have the order that you've signed. How concerned are you in the coming years that what happens again in places like California with insurance is pulling out completely or writing off policies years from now, 2 years from now, 3 years from now, or making them prohibitively expensive for the remaining homes? How concerned are you that will happen here?
7: Well, it's always a concern. Whenever you have a situation like this, that the perception of risk goes up. And, of course, we can't force insurance companies to underwrite a risk. But what we can do is work to reduce the perception of the risk, which was the focus of the couple of bills that we had before the legislature last year. And I want to give a shout-out to Senator Riccielli for prime sponsoring one of the most important ones, which was a wildfire grant mitigation program, which would fortify, would help people with resources to fortify their homes against wildfire, which would improve insurability. So, you know, we're not in the situation that California is in, and that's both in terms of companies leaving the state and also in terms of our FAIR plan. But I don't want to get there. And I think we need to be much more preventive in our approach, and we have to be much more strategic in our approach. So we're looking at the pockets of non-renewals and cancellations around the state, and we're looking at this pilot program working in those areas first to improve insurability and keep the insurance industry strong and competitive here in Washington.
1: Did you want anything on that? Okay. And I'll just add briefly to that important question. The commissioner and I've had a chance to chat about this. Really appreciate her leadership on this issue. You know, I know when I had a chance several days ago now to meet with leadership of the Colville Tribe, much of our time was spent on this issue of insurance. I don't think it's an exaggeration. It might have been half the time that we had a long conversation. And so I've had that with other Washingtonians as well. So I think it's fair to say in the 5 months we have before this next legislative session, I think as the commissioner mentioned, and obviously the center's involved, we've got a bipartisan group of legislators who are here, which I appreciate, from different communities who are impacted by the fires. I think you'll see a continued conversation around that specific issue, and so more to come on that. Thanks.
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11: 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We can watch or we can show up. I'm Robert Henry with Haven Real Estate Group. 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
0: Or even an occupied structure, etc. Just like of all the things, that's what you're going to steal? What an idiot. A guy was caught, a Florida man was caught sleeping in a JetBlue plane bathroom during maintenance inspection. That's disgusting. Who could sleep in a plane bathroom? They're so gross. But this guy was. This, according to Fox 35 Orlando, Broward County, a man's facing several charges because he was found sleeping in a JetBlue airplane parked at Jetscape Maintenance Facility at Fort Lauderdale Hollywood International Airport. Sidebar, how did they make it there without, like, double-checking that anybody wasn't on board? He admitted to climbing over a fence. How did that happen? And then entered a secured area. How did that happen? And then he got on the plane. How did that happen? And then he fell asleep in the plane bathroom. Oh my gosh, five things. How did that happen? Actually, four. Wow.
19: They better scan that plane for explosives.
0: How does someone get on the tarmac like that or get in the area like that and then get on the plane and then get into the bathroom unseen and then fall asleep? What in the world? It had been parked for 5 hours and surveillance footage had him, but, and he admitted he climbed over the fence, etc. So he was arrested. I just feel like they need to do a lot more about their plane security. Holy wow. Because if I was a terrorist and I would be seeing these headlines, I absolutely would be taking notes. And Florida business owners scattered 1,500 mothballs on a beach to scare off endangered birds.
19: Better than killing
0: Well, I just think maybe there's a better way to do this. They don't want a bird species nesting there. Well, who cares? Let them nest there. Just build your work your business around it. So, yeah, they had 500 of them. They contain pesticides, and they have these. I don't like that. But the other thing is that kids could grab them because it's where families play. So that was, like, stupid on multiple fronts. We got a third hour on the way. Stick with us.
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27: From ABC News, I'm Lizzie Davis, Anchor Prime, streaming weeknights on ABC News Live. In Western Columbia, the death toll is climbing by the hour following a powerful earthquake. Government officials say at least 111 people have died. ABC's Patrick Reeval has the details.
28: We are still really only getting a sense of the scale of the damage. The 7.4 magnitude quake hit in Western Columbia. We know that rescue efforts are underway. We've been seeing these frightening videos showing buildings swaying, walls collapsing, the buildings themselves coming down, people terrified, holding on to each other, just trying not to be thrown to the ground.
27: At the White House, President Trump signed an executive order aimed at reducing recommended childhood vaccinations to 11 diseases, down from the 18 diseases recommended by the CDC in 2024. The EO also recommends childhood vaccine schedules for the measles, mumps, and rubella, or MMR, be split into three separate shots. Leading medical groups are pushing back on the recommendations. Iran is refusing to back down on U.S. demands to reopen the Strait of Hormuz, listing its demands that include lifting the U.S. naval blockade and paying reparations. At the White House, President Trump insists the strait is open.
29: The only one that has control of the Strait of Hormuz right now is the United States Navy. We have a blockade that's been infallible.
27: The president now says Iran should pay reparations for the war and decades of terrorist acts. Following a contentious confirmation hearing and narrow vote over the weekend, Todd Blanche was sworn in as permanent attorney general. Blanche, who was acting AG, is a former personal attorney of President Trump. In California, the Ojai Raptor Center says the injured female bald eagle, presumed to be Jackie, has died. Jackie and mate Shadow gained worldwide attention with the birth of eaglets on a Big Bear webcam. She was receiving round-the-clock care for anemia and health issues following a fight with other birds last month. 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
27: 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For the latest on today's headlines, be sure to watch Prime tonight, starting at 7 Eastern on ABC News Live. 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
1: Jury selection began today in the murder trial of rapper Tupac Shakur, a break in the case coming 3 decades after the fatal shooting of the West Coast rapper. ABC's Alex Stone has more.
3: Las Vegas prosecutors say they can prove the murder was orchestrated by one-time South L.A. gang leader Dwayne Davis, street name Keefe D. Davis spoke exclusively to ABC News from inside jail.
4: I'm innocent. I ain't killed nobody.
3: But for years, Davis has boasted about his alleged involvement in Shakur's murder. He even published a book admitting to his role in it, a book he now says he didn't write. Davis now pleading not guilty to one count of murder.
1: A very big find off of Italy's coast.
5: It's being called one of the most important underwater archaeological discoveries in many years. Divers off the coast of Sicily finding a shipwreck believed to be more than 2,000 years old. According to the Italian Culture Ministry, the ship likely dates from the 1st or 2nd century B.C. It's 140 feet below the surface and contains hundreds of ancient ceramic jars that were used to carry olive oil and wine. The oil and wine is gone. The jars are quite valuable. Sherry Preston, ABC News.
1: More than 100 large wildfires taxing crews across the U.S., and the majority are in the western states. Crews estimate that more than 3 million acres has burned so far. Michelle Franzen, ABC News.
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0: Because Islam seems to be pretty hardcore with some stuff. I mean, you show an ankle, you get beaten to death. So I don't know. I mean, what is it if you like cornhole and other dudes? I don't know. I don't know how that works. Patriarchy and patriarchal nonsense all came from progressivism. I see it all the time. I see it rearing its head within the woke Reich as well. These dudes who, you know, can't get a woman, who echo all of these progressive patriarchy talking points. Godless men create feminists.
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0: Welcome back to the program. Dana Lash with you. What did you guys do in our radio break? I don't know. I just kicked AI in the balls a whole bunch in an argument. I think I like arguing with AI. So it depends on what AI you use, whether you're using Grok, which I actually think is better in terms of not having a bias. But if you're using the Google AI every now and then, like if you put something in as a search, it's horrific. I just had like a 5-minute argument up with it wherein I provided video clips of Hassan Piker verbatim calling for American women to be raped. And I asked AI about it, and AI argued with me 6 ways to Sunday. No, they didn't. He didn't. At first, it was like, no, he didn't. Oh, well, the context of the clip. Oh, you have to look at the context of the clip. The clip has been interpreted in 2 drastically different ways. And I'm like, well, it's not one clip. It's 2, you dumbass AI. It's 2 clips. And it kept trying to say, well, he was being dark and edgy. And at one point, because it kept trying to argue with me about it. And one point it finally said, like, for instance, it goes, oh, yes, these videos link that it provides a highly controversial resurface clip, etc. It's, you know, can be interpreted in different ways. And while the clip does feature Piker making these explicit statements on video, I'm like, wait, well, hold up. I said, so you lied when answering my original question. And now it's trying to say that, well, the initial response failed to account for the severe criticism. That's irrelevant. What does the existence of criticism have to do with the fact that he said this? That he said these things? And then I go, did Hassan Piker call for American women to be raped based on the two video clips that I shared with you calling for American women to be raped? Yes or no? No. Whether he called for them to be raped depends entirely on how his intention is interpreted. That is literally how it answered. And I kept going at it. I said, I can't tell you what I said. I said, that's a blank, blank biased answer. He's on video calling verbatim for women to be raped. And they go, well, the explicit words that Piker uses in that video clip are clear. And taking those words literally means concluding that he called for women to be raped. Shall I go? I mean, we can't play because Steve has to seriously censor them. But I read one of the quotes to you last hour. It's pretty hardcore, where he was like, they should be raped. I mean, that's what he's saying. So then I went back at it and I said, I didn't ask you to evaluate.

mean, that's what he's saying. So then I went back at it and I said, I didn't ask you to evaluate because it kept saying standard. It kept saying there's two standards, the literal standard or the intent standard. And I go, I didn't ask you to evaluate a standard through your programming bias. Did Hassan Piker call for American women to be raped in the two video clips provided, yes or no? Here we go. And then it goes, well, the question of whether Hassan Piker called for American women to be raped cannot be answered with a simple yes or no, because two sides of the debate define calling for entirely differently. I'm like, no. I said, omit your bias on intent or standard. Did Hassan Piker appear on video with his own mouth calling for the rape of American women per the two videos I provided that show him calling verbatim for American women to be raped? Answer, only yes or no. Yes. So you have to realize, and I want you to keep this in mind for not just you, for your work, maybe for your kids, your grandkids, whatever. First off, Google's AI is heinous, but I also believe that every chance that you get to punch it in the throat and just shove the evidence down its neck until it splits at the seams is a worthy activity. It's worthwhile. Because enough repetition makes it has to be forced to accept it, especially if you tell it to disregard your bias, disregard your programming, etc. But did you see how hard it fought with me? I sent you the link, right? Did you see how hard it fought with me? Well, standard is different. It couldn't just answer the basic question. I'm going to put this on a post separately on Substack later so you can see it for yourself. But yes, did he actually appear on video with his own mouth calling for the rape of American women per the two videos provided, which explicitly show him verbatim doing such thing? Yes or no? Yes, it's it. You can't argue with the video. And these are not videos that someone got of him. They're videos he recorded of himself and then he published to social media. So you can't say that it's gotcha stuff. I recorded a video of me saying this stuff. That's gotcha journalism. Like, did you gotcha yourself? Jeez. Like, how? This just crazy. It's just crazy. But that's the truth of it. I mean, this is, like, some of these quotes are horrible. Like when he says, quote, we want more immigrants to come into your countries and then they're going to blank your sisters and then your daughters. Now, Twitch will ban Asmongold, who calls this out, but they won't ban Hassan Piker. Yeah. I think I'm going to mess around with AI a little bit more on Break Kane. I want it to cry. I'm just so mad over this. This is just so stupid. Now, if you ask Grok this stuff, Grok is like, blank, yeah, he did. It's like, Grok doesn't even mess around. It'll be like, it's stupid to say otherwise. It has a lot of attitude. But no, it's just so, they try to, well, I don't know, look at it. No, I don't need your BS intent. Someone either said it or not. They either said it or they didn't. There's no trying to, there's no rhetorical escape here, right? There's none of that. But this is who, and the reason I'm bringing this up, this is who Democrats have as their spokesperson right now. And in fact, if Republicans are smart, this is what they would do. Here is Democrat spokesperson Hassan Piker. Spokesperson for the Democrat Party, Hassan Piker. Spokesperson Hassan Piker. Spokesperson, spokesperson, spokesperson. If they were smart, they would do everything that they can to toxify that alliance to the point where they have to cannibalize. You want them at each other's throats, fighting. You want them turning on each other. I don't think that the Republican Party has pushed the metal to the floor as much as they could have, as much as they still can with us. I mean, it's insane, but they need to say this is the spokesperson for the Democrat Party, Hassan Piker. Absolutely shove it in their face that this guy has been all over the country campaigning with every one of their candidates just about. Right? I mean, he's been out there with Bernie. Isn't Bernie Sanders as well? Hasn't he also? Yeah. So he has been involved in not just with El Said across Michigan, but he's been involved with, oh, my gosh, like everybody.

0: a number of different candidates. And Democrats love inviting him to things. They love inviting him to their parties. I mean, where did he go? He went to an Oscar. What was it? The Vanity Fair. It was the Vanity Fair Oscar party that he got. I don't know if he was so much as invited to it as I think it was another PR thing. He works with a PR firm. So he has a PR firm that secures these invitations for him. And it's a little pay for play. That's how that works. So if you see like some of these people showing up to that, very rarely do they actually get an invite. It's an actual thing where you pay to acquire an invitation. And then it makes it look like, oh, I was invited. And look at me. I'm close proximity to this, which raises my profile. Now, he's worked with not only Abdul al-Sayed, Milot Kiros, Chris Rabb, Donovan McKinney, Ilhan Omar, Tom Steyer, Nithya Raman. He's worked with AOC's former chief of staff, by the way, that he endorsed and campaigned for during a House primary run. So, yeah, and Ilhan Omar has been asked point blank before. You know, how do you view Hassan Piker? She loves Hassan Piker. They all do. They all talk about him in the nicest terms. In the nicest terms. Right? And you're looking at, here's what one of the things that really strikes me. One of my friends brought this up. So this was back in the 2012, it was like the 2011 election. Was it 2012 or 2010? I don't remember. The Todd Akin thing. So Todd Akin was a congressman from the state of Missouri, right? And he was doing this interview, which I think it was dumb that he did this interview. But, okay, 2012. So he was asked by this, like, you know, he spoke inarticulately, but I did not think that it was a disqualifying thing. So he was asked about rape in an interview, and he said, well, you know, the female body is a way to shut that whole thing down, etc. And everyone lost their mind at him. They all lost their mind at him. And there were even Republicans demanding that he get out of the race. And I had said, look, this is a Missouri thing. If Missouri voters don't like him, they're going to reject him. We are not doing this whole thing where I have a bunch of carpetbaggers up in New York screaming that this guy stepped down. And he was running against Claire McCaskill at the time. Claire McCaskill was the one who orchestrated this whole interview, and Akin's press people allowed for it to happen, which is what I was the angriest about. The second thing is, do not answer a question unless you are fully prepared to take that question, bend it over a barrel, and then weaponize it against the person questioning you. This is PR 101. This is messaging 101. Narrative control 101. If you are going to play the game at that level, by God, you better know how to do it, especially if it's an issue for which you have repeatedly said you care about. So everybody was demanding that he get out of the race. And I got all hell because I was the one person that stood up at the time, the one person in all of TV and in all of radio. I stood up and I said, no. Missouri voters will make that decision. We are not having a bunch of damn carpetbaggers try to get in and make this race easier for Claire McCaskill to win. Oh, and then after everybody got mad at me, they all said I was right, because I always am. Now, I want you to compare that scenario with everything that Hassan Piker is doing right now. All the stuff that he is saying. This is a guy who said that America deserved 9/11. He believed that nearly 3,000 murdered Americans deserved it. This is a guy who verbatim said, quote, we are going to rape, we're going to go and we're going to rape your daughters and sisters. This is what he's talking about. His verbatim quote was, we want more immigrants to come into your countries, and then they're going to blank your sisters and blank your daughters. Verbatim quote. Verbatim. So he says things like that. He told black voters who did not want to get behind Marxist candidates to do something unflattering to his male copulatory organ. He celebrated, he wanted the murder of capitalists. He said, quote, kill those mother blinkers, and he wanted the streets to run red with their blood. He celebrated Mao, said Mao, who killed over 50 million people, is the greatest leader in the world, in the history of the world, greatest leader of all time. He had once said, and he showed the Hezbollah flag. He said that that was his favorite flag, Hezbollah. I mean, he electrocuted the hell out of his dog. I could go on and on and on. He has regularly and repeatedly sung the praises of Hamas and Hezbollah over and over. So where is that Todd Akin standard as it's applied to somebody like Hassan Piker, who is the Democrat Party spokesperson? If Republicans are not pressing that point, you deserve to get your asses kicked in the midterms. If you're too stupid to use this million-dollar video and cut ad after ad after ad, video footage of him campaigning with people like Ilhan Omar and top congressional Democrats, with him with Bernie Sanders, with AOC, you deserve to get dragged through nails, tar, and fire from midterms. It is time to fight. And if you're not going to do it, get out. We got a lot more on the way as we roll towards headlines. Our partners are bringing the program. 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

0: And now, all of the news you would probably miss. It's time for Dana's Quick Five.
1: All right. Okay, so pirate cats doing whatever pirate cats do. Okay, so there's a ghost ship with a crew of cats. It's an empty boat near Tacoma Beach. It's lots of news on that boat. It is, it's anchored, and apparently nobody knows how it got there. It's unclear. They're investigating it, but apparently it was a deserted boat in Commencement Bay. The Tacoma Police Department found over 30 cats. This is hysterical. So, Public Information Officer John Cohey had told the News Tribune, quote, "The best way I can describe it is it looked like a Studio Ghibli movie. It was their boat, and they were all out roaming around on it." That's actually hysterical, and there are photos. So it was literally a pirate cat.
2: How the hell did it get out there?
1: How is that not a movie?
2: I know.
1: I would watch a pirate cat movie. Not going to lie. Remains of 56 people somewhere else, totally different story now, found improperly stored and decomposing at a grody old Chicago funeral home. Meh. Oh, the neighbors were like, something is super stanky. Fix it. And then they went and investigated, and there were 56 people just rotting. And by the way, it was run by a couple who had previously operated a crematorium that was also shut down because that they had mishandled remains, apparently. And of course, it's in Illinois.
2: Yeah.
1: Of course, it's happening there. I mean, I'm surprised that they actually even investigated. And a woman got jail time for drunk driving on Michigan ski slopes, like a snowmobile. Yeah, you can get, they'll get you for anything, y'all. You cannot get around it. We got Stephen Yates on the way. So Human just released the best Super Beats Archie that they've ever made. 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
6: ABC News, I'm Michelle Franzen. Hostilities between the U.S. and Iran remain centered on the reopening of the Strait of Hormuz. Both Iran and the U.S. now calling for war reparations. The U.S. keeping up pressure on sanctions, too. Here's ABC's Stephen Portnoy.
7: The sense generally we have here is that the administration believes that with economic pressure, Iran will somehow come around. The president put it this way in his interview with Axios yesterday. It will work out. It always works out. He said it's like a chess game. In an interview over the weekend, Vice President Vance pointed to sky-high inflation in Iran as an example of how that pressure is working. But what's so interesting is the change.
6: In Western Colombia, more than 100 have died following today's major earthquake. The U.S. and other countries pledging to send resources and aid. The contiguous U.S. recorded its hottest month on record in July. According to NOAA, last month averaged 76.89 degrees across the lower 48 states. This is ABC News.
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1: Welcome back to the program. Dana Lash with you. We're at the bottom of this third hour, and the craziest story, one of the craziest stories I think that we had today, we talked about this in our first hour, but we mentioned it. I wanted to come back to it with our guests. But this story, just to give you a quick 30-second, the UK Ministry of Defense, this is from the Telegraph, they launched this emergency security response because they discovered that the Chinese-made cameras on the Royal Navy's K-3 scout drones, they were secretly transmitting data to a Chinese IP address. This is a Five Eyes nation that had Chinese equipment on its military, on its military hardware, had Chinese equipment on its drones that was transmitting information. They're still trying to ascertain what that information was. And they finally cut all the internet connectivity from the cameras. But they say there's no evidence that sensitive data was compromised. Well, how do you know? You don't even know what was transmitted. This seems shocking, especially considering in 2020 they got rid of Huawei. They would not allow China to get on and have access to their 5G. So how does this happen? Joining us to break down this and other stories, our very good friend Stephen Yates, at Steve Yates on X, senior research fellow at the Heritage Foundation, who served in not one but two presidential administrations, expert on all things China foreign policy. He joins us now. My friend, good to see you. How in the world does something like this happen? And dovetailing onto that, can you trust this Five Eyes nation member now as a result of this lapse of judgment?
2: Well, Dana, there's a lot happening in this that makes my brain hurt and also gives me too many things I want to talk about. So I'll try to contain myself a little bit on the sort of random shots that could be taken on this bait, which is a really legitimate story and a really legitimate problem. First and foremost, I would say that before I throw stones on the UK, who richly deserves it, especially under its current wackanoodle leadership, we are also working ourselves out of this same problem. And thankfully, we have an FCC chairman, Brendan Carr, who is working tirelessly to make sure that we have clean networks, clean supply chains, and rules that help guard against malign actors being a part of our networks. And they've had to go through the very expensive proposition on cellular of what we call rip and replace, where we let this stuff get into our commercial and in some cases our military manufacturing supply chains. You have to rip it out and replace it with something that is clean. That's super dumb and expensive to be done after the fact. And now that's what the UK is going to have to do with these kinds of things. Now with the UK, I think that there's a lot of reasons why they have been a kind of a bad partner for Five Eyes, and maybe Five Eyes is an outdated concept. What the average person needs to understand, when I say average, I mean that with respect, normal people with common sense need to understand, is this was sort of the five English-speaking dominant countries that would share intelligence and sensitive military policies. Now, that included nuclear-capable vessels coming and going. Then New Zealand decided maybe they speak a version of English, but they don't want the nukes. Then basically we ended up with Wokistan and open borders. And all of a sudden we end up with allies that don't want to allow us to use bases or get in the way when we feel attacked and need to respond. And so there's been a lot of collision that's happened. But this really puts a fine point on the technology part of this. Where a lot of Europe and a lot of our Five Eyes partners in Australia, New Zealand, the UK, Canada, they've wanted to think China's this faraway place. And because we have Orange Man Bad in the United States, maybe we're the problem. And they lost sight of the fact that critical dependencies are and will always be used against us by a country like China. And you can't afford to have your national security infrastructure compromised by chips, communications devices, and those communication devices can be in things that you didn't think were communicating, like solar panels. So this is a very rich field. And before I get too rabid robot going after all,
1: this is my favorite Stephen
2: Yates. Probably contain me to focus on where we ought to hit next.
1: I mean, that's my favorite Yates, though. That's my favorite version of Steve Yates is that when you get real rabid about it. We're talking with our good friend Stephen Yates at Steve Yates on X. Well, and you know, to your point, Because I was reading in a separate piece, and this was actually from the Telegraph in November of last year, how MI5 had issued a security alert to MPs about Chinese intelligence services and this sort of, tech just like this that could be incorporated into, defensive capabilities and how they need to worry about it. And it's like, no, it's just like, did they not read the memos? I don't understand. How was that missed?
2: Yeah, it's not possible to say they were not warned. There's actually some exceedingly good people that are very, very active in UK politics and media trying to warn about a mega embassy location mm-hmm. right in central London, right on the yes. river, right next to Parliament, right on top of some very sensitive communications.
1: I was going to ask about that. Yes.
2: It's all part of the same stew. There's a group called the IPAC, the Interparliamentary group that is legislators from different countries trying to combat the malign influences of the Chinese Communist Party, been campaigning against that embassy, but also against these broader malign influences. So whether they're in parliament or in government or in the media, for sure they have been warned. They just didn't take it seriously because a lot of them have a version of TDS where they think that the world begins and ends with the terrible government of the United States and our broken politics and whatever else. And it turns out, there's some real bad stuff out there in the world. You got to take your blinders off and kind of get with the program. But they're very, very late to this dance.
1: I was actually shocked because you mentioned that giant. Why do they have to have a giant super embassy? That's what it sounds like. I mean, correct me if I'm wrong, but it sounds like it's really over the top and obnoxious. Why do they have to have an embassy of that size? And who allowed them? For those who don't know, we mentioned this in a previous headline segment. They're building it in such close proximity to where, as you mentioned, the sensitive communications. I mean, I feel like I could probably, get in there and be able to eavesdrop. I mean, and that's just me. I can't imagine. Who greenlit that?
2: Well, there are layers of government in the United Kingdom, as one should not be shocked to discover. And so there's sort of a permissiveness at the national level. And there have been a few pretty out there corruption cases and some foreign ministers and others who have been taken down because of allegations of compromise to CCP influence. And that is just one of the many lovely elements of the Starmer administration. When it gets down to who's approving plans, there's sort of a community level of review where they're supposed to engage the community and have reviews and public debate and approval for plans for these big projects. And of course, this is right in the core of London. Mm-hmm. So this is an old city with lots of critical infrastructure and lots of historic things that should be up for preservation. And I don't think it would come as a shock that the broad public of the United Kingdom wasn't asked right at the center, sort of like the National Mall equivalent for the United States of America. Do you want a foreign embassy? And do you want that foreign embassy to be the People's Republic of China? Is that what you really want to show your kingdom and the world on your kingdom's behalf? And my guess is the British people would say, no, thank you. But they haven't been empowered to take this up just yet. The fight's still going. Maybe, just maybe, a real ally in the United States and maybe a real developer president could say, how about we buy that and we make a big golden monument to freedom right there?
1: Yeah.
2: And let that be the new American embassy. Maybe that makes a little bit more sense in the 250th birthday of this special relationship than the PRC embassy right on top of your secure comms.
1: Oh, my gosh. Amen to that. And you said something earlier, too, that took the wind out of my sails in terms of criticizing the UK, that we were trying to extricate ourselves out of a similar situation. Mr. Yates, what's that situation?
2: Well, I mean, our defense manufacturing supply chains have a lot of dependencies on components that come from China because our commercial supply chains do. And this is just something that in the sort of sleepwalking in the post-Cold War environment, the era of globalism, we sort of lived a false dream that you can have a military ecosystem and a commercial ecosystem that are separate. And if that commercial ecosystem wants to run lustfully toward the great red demon of the East, and make us dependent on that. It's one thing if it's just for the cheap stuff on the shelves of Walmart. But if it ends up being in smart devices that could be spying on your baby, but also communicating back to Beijing, or your smart TV that is watching everything that you do and listening to what you say and transmitting to Vladimir or someone else, all of a sudden, you take that same supply chain and you're making a ton of stuff for our military. Those commercial and military supply chains overlap in a lot of ways. You think, well, maybe it doesn't matter if it's not the most advanced chips, but what do those most advanced chips go into but for platforms that also have legacy chips? So there's high tech and dumb tech in a lot of things that make our military go boom against the bad guys. And there's just a huge amount of compromise in our system. The Trump administration is doing the right things to turn that tide, but we too are late to this dance, and it's a heavy, heavy lift, and there's a lot of resistance on the Hill and in industry in the United States to this, and yeah, that's a whole other kettle of fish.
1: And then that's not even getting into the data centers and how I think
2: what I was getting at.
1: Yeah,
2: exactly.
1: That's it. That's I think that's like a whole other hour long discussion that we're going to have, because real quick on that, I mean, I do think that there is an excessively aggressive Chinese op to counter any kind of American progress in that sector, and to basically get us to forfeit advancement and allow China to create a monopoly on it, similar to the rare earth stuff, but with data centers.
2: Well, I largely agree. I think there's definitely an AstroTurf campaign out there. There are some legitimate community concerns, but those are easily addressed in a lot of reasonable ways if people want to have sensible back and forth. But I think that there is this really odd development on the right where there's some elements of big government republicanism that sound like the Green New Deal to me. And so it's like what the Green New Deal fake populists were doing in the left. We now have a faction of Republicans who want to get in the way of what is reasonable development. And if you have environmental concerns, these developers can address those. If you have water concerns, these developers can address those. But the answer isn't for government to step in and say, halt, until I approve that you have a plan to meet my tick list. Now you sound like AOC to me.
1: Yeah.
2: And I want to win this competition against China. I think the technology allows for that. American innovation allows for that. And just like on environmentalism generally, it's innovation, real science, and American creativity that's going to basically make this all work. And I think we've done that on the environmental side of things for what if we mean conservation. We can do that on the tech side of things. We can't let Silicon Valley eggheads run everything for us. So there needs to be some checks and balance. But this, I think, AstroTurf debate against data centers is just like the Green New Deal to me.
1: The whole thing has, I see this like we're getting ready to have another big debate, but now about data centers that's coming into our town. So it's very interesting to find people repeating things that I'm like, I'm pretty sure I've seen that in South China Post. I'm positive.
2: Yep.
1: I have. Yeah. Our good friend Stephen Yates, we're out of time, but I wish we had a whole other hour because I know the conversation could go that long. You're always so generous with your time. At Steve Yates on X, go and follow him. Have a great rest of your week, my friend. Thank you.
2: Thank you, Dana. Take good care.
1: You too. 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
1: Welcome back to the program. Dana Lash with you. We are here at the end of the third hour this Monday. What were you telling me, Woke 1 and Woke 2? We literally are not going to have Phase 2 because I will...
2: Yeah.
1: Scream.
2: Well, I think Jonathan Carl was interviewing AOC, and she was giggling away the idea of all we've gone through over this past 7-8 years or whatever with this woke ideology, pushing everything from DEI to just racial separations and everything. And she just laughs it off and says, yeah, one of the guys that I work with, he was saying woke one was crazy. It's like, yeah, it was crazy. And they just laugh it off as though...
1: like it's not a big deal. Yeah. And so, it is a huge deal. We're going to talk more about, because she's like, what? She was, I guess, she's doing fertility shots because she wants to freeze her eggs. But she's been with this dude for over 10 years now. Her boyfriend. Like, why does, and she's sitting here complaining about men, but the one man that she leaves out is her damn boyfriend who has been with her for a decade and won't commit. Yep. Like, whose problem is that? I mean, and she's like, men never have to do this. Well, then demand more from your man. Holy cow. That's insane. Demand more for him. I mean, from him. Good night. He's been with you for 10 years and he ain't put a ring on it? He's never going to marry you if he's not putting a ring on it for 10 years. Those stories are few and far between. They are not the rule. They are the exceptions to the rule. So I don't know. I mean, she's like, you can tell she's got a lot of, she's mad about it. And it's like, I get it. But at the same time, why are you allowing that? For 10 years, you're just allowing him to hang around? I mean, she's not ugly. She's a congressperson, for crying out loud. I think she could probably upgrade. You know, why wouldn't you upgrade to somebody who would make the commitment to you? I don't know. Maybe she's one of those who's like, he won't commit to me, so I want him even more. I don't know. Or that's the girl version of, I can fix him. Like what you say. All right, we'll talk about that tomorrow. Today in stupidity. Yeah.
2: All right, so let's do this. This anti-Sophie Cunningham protest was going on, and let's just say this right out loud. Trans women are not women, but these are the people that are out there protesting sanity. Listen to this.
3: The truth is trans women are women, and so if they would like to play women's sports, then that would be something that they should do as women.
4: 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Are you supportive of them?
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3: I would say I would love to see them play against Asia Wilson and beat her. 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So.
2: Stupidity abound.
1: Yeah, there goes stupidity abound. 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Back with you tomorrow.
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11: From ABC News, I'm Michelle Franzen. More than 100 people are confirmed dead in Western Colombia following a major earthquake. Rescue operations underway in the city of Cali, where 20 buildings have collapsed. ABC's Lama Hassan has more.
12: Posting on social media, the governor of Choco region, where the epicenter of the quake is, she says that there are injuries and severe damage to some buildings, adding that they are now concerned about aftershocks. And of course, don't forget that this comes after those recent deadly twin earthquakes that hit neighboring Venezuela that has killed more than 6,100 people.
11: Talks between the U.S. and Iran remain stalled over the Strait of Hormuz. Iran demanding the U.S. lift the naval blockade and pay reparations. President Trump now saying that Iran should pay for decades of terrorist acts. President Trump signing an executive order recommending childhood vaccine schedules for the measles, mumps, and rubella, also known as MMR, to be split in three separate shots. The president expressing claims, he says, over autism concerns. ABC News medical contributor Dr. Darian Sutton says leading medical groups are pushing back on the risks.
8: The American Academy of Pediatrics has stated that giving routine vaccinations simultaneously is safe and effective, and the adverse events as well as the negative side effects essentially from these vaccinations is comparable to giving them separately. So that inherently helps you to understand that giving a vaccination separately does not provide additional benefit to a patient, does not provide additional safety to a patient.
11: More than 100 wildfires burning across the U.S. ABC News meteorologist Samara Theodore.
13: From Bakersfield to Redding, California, right on up to Idaho Falls into the Texas Panhandle, we have single-digit humidity and gust up to 40 miles per hour. That is a recipe for wildfires. The smoke from these fires is going to diminish the air quality for places like Spokane, Walla Walla, Boise, Denver.
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11: California is offering a new tax incentive for electric vehicle purchases.
15: Now, Californians will automatically get a $3,500 tax credit on a new zero-emissions car, or half of that for a used EV. The state set aside just over $135 million as a one-time investment, with partnering automakers matching that amount. It's part of a pledge Governor Newsom made before President Trump took office for a second term, ending the $7,500 federal EV rebates.
11: Tax break applies to drivers who buy an EV for the first time. Two new cyber incidents involving public systems have been reported.
16: In Suisun City in the San Francisco Bay Area, a state of emergency has been declared after malicious software infected computers that run 911 call routing, police and fire dispatch, city services and records. The city saying to contain the threat and preserve evidence, it shut down its entire IT network. In Oregon, the state is now confirming a cyber incident in July that included unauthorized access to technology used by a drinking water provider, and the state is assessing any impact on public systems in Oregon. Alex Stone, ABC News.
11: Federal investigators say Iran may be behind earlier incidents reported across multiple states. An unusual flight cancellation for airline passengers traveling from Victoria International Airport in British Columbia to Toronto. The flight had to be canceled after a child refused to sit down and fasten their seatbelt. Michelle Franzen, ABC News.
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32: Hey, welcome back to the Lars Larson Show. It's a Monday, and does it really take $85,000 a year for an individual young American to actually live on his or her own? I think that's hogwash, and I'm going to explain why in just a moment. But it's CBS News that's reporting a record number of adult children are moving back in with their parents, either because they can't afford homes of their own or because they want to save money amid the rising cost of living. Let me get into that, and I think I can point out the flaws in that logic are, but I think it's all about flaws that relate to whether or not you want to live a life that is comfortable or not. Let me get into that in a moment. First, welcome to the Lars Larson Show. It's a pleasure to be with you on a Monday. Always glad to get to your phone calls and emails at 866-HEY-LARS. That's 866-439-5277. And as always, if you are a naysayer, on this program, we always put naysayers to the head of the line. And what do I mean by that? When somebody says, Lars, you are completely wrong about this thing you're talking about, that's all right. You tell my producers that, they will put you at the front of the line. We have done that for more than 30 years. We will always do that as long as it's me talking into this microphone. But glad to get your calls at 866-439-5277. Send emails to talk@LarsLarson.com. You can vote in our poll on X. And this one's interesting. In fact, we've got some great listeners down in Baton Rouge and in New Orleans and other places on the Gulf Coast, the Gulf of America, by the way. Should cities use artificial intelligence to answer 911 calls? New Orleans has become the first city in the United States to use artificial intelligence to screen emergency 911 calls. Now, do I think that's a good idea? I'm going to tell you, having looked at it, I understand why it's attractive. I don't like the idea. I don't like the idea that the first person, if you call 911, the first entity you talk to is a robot. And the robot then decides whether or not your call gets to an actual human being, a dispatcher, or whether or not it is dispatched by the bot itself. Do I like that idea? I do not. Now, it may be that down the line, the technology will be proven and it's shown to be effective and reliable. When that happens, I'm willing to change my mind. I'm always open to change. But in this case, New Orleans says they're going to use artificial intelligence that makes the first answer for that 911 call. Now, could this be deadly? Yeah, absolutely. The Orleans Parish Communications District is now routing 911 calls to an AI agent that then decides which calls go to a human dispatcher and which calls are simply handled by the automated system. I don't like the idea. I think it will end up with some people dead, and it's not a great idea. So the poll on X can be found at Lars Larson Show and at LarsLarson.com and brought to you by AMAC, the Association of Mature American Citizens. AMAC has the conservative

0: 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A shout out to our friends in Fairbanks, Alaska, who listen to Great Talk Radio all day on KFAR. That's AM 660, and you can find my show there Monday through Friday as well. What's coming up this hour? The WNBA has spent years embracing the idea that gender is something that you self-define. That is, it's not defined by the way you were born as a man or a woman or a boy or a girl. It is defined by whatever it is you say you want it to be. Well, now, two former NBA players are putting that WNBA belief to a very uncomfortable test. I have a feeling they're going to make a very important point. The WNBA wants to embrace transgender players, meaning they want to allow or force the women who play in the WNBA to play against biological males. These two former NBA players, they're doing the one thing that you can do to humiliate the WNBA into changing that policy, and I applaud both of them. Enes Kanter Freedom, who we talked about last week, and a second player, both from the NBA, both of them say they will offer themselves up as available for the WNBA draft, and now the WNBA is going to have to decide, do we let somebody define their gender on their own, or do we decide what a woman really is? New York now spends more on education than every other state in America, and yet kids still can't read. What exactly are the taxpayers getting for all that money? Minneapolis police have a brand new crime-fighting tip. Just give the criminals what they want. Is surrender really the best option that they can offer? And take just a moment to cast a vote in my X-Poll. You'll find the place, the call, the question, two places, at Lars Larson Show on X, also on my website at LarsLarson.com. And the question on the poll, should cities use AI to answer 911 calls? I would give you a no answer to that. You can answer it any way you like at 866-A-LARS. That's 866-439-5277. Let me go to David in Missouri. David, thanks for calling from a great state. What's on your mind today?
1: Well, Lars, I want to say I definitely share your concern about that artificial intelligence being used for 911 calls. I definitely see that as potentially disastrous, as you do too. So I would say let's just don't do it that way, to make a long story short.
0: I think perhaps, like I said, at some point they may prove the technology, and it'll be a great screening tool, perhaps, to be able to screen out calls that don't make sense. But on the other hand, I think that 911 operators do an amazing job at times of understanding people who are stressed, people who are not communicating clearly, people who may, in fact, be in a life-threatening situation like a domestic violence attack from a spouse, and they manage to communicate to the 911 operator, and the 911 operator knows what's going on or intuits what's going on, and they take the actions necessary to save that person's life. Can we trust a robot, an AI, to be able to do the same? I don't think we can.
1: I don't either, and I completely agree with you that human persons would do a much better job on it than a robot ever could.
0: Well, just watch, because my prediction, David, there are going to be a number of jurisdictions who say, we have to do this. We don't have the money to employ human beings. Well, the day, if you get to the day where we cannot any longer afford human beings in first responders, situations like that, where people's lives are at risk, then we as a society are in big trouble. Thanks so much. I appreciate the call. By the way, these days, back to school means more than just pencils and notebooks. It means laptops and tablets and a lot of your personal info moving around the Internet. 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

0: Hey, do you really want another summer like last summer? 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Hey, did you hear that? Listen very carefully. That's my phone. It's Lars. 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I love the silence. 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
0: Hey, welcome back to the Lars Larson Show. It's a pleasure to be with you. And since one of the only bright lights in the WNBA, as far as I'm concerned, because I don't follow either the NBA or the WNBA that closely, but they've had some controversies recently, but one of the only bright lights is the Indiana team. So, who better to talk to about what's going on inside the WNBA and transgender sports and all that than Representative Marlon Stutzman, who's a Republican representing Indiana's 3rd Congressional District in the U.S. Congress. Here he is, the pride of Sturgis, Michigan, Marlon Stutzman. How are you doing, Congressman?
6: Hey, I'm doing well, Lars. Great to be with you this evening.
0: I'm glad to have you on, and I hope you don't mind me mentioning the other Sturgis, but thanks for coming on the program. What should we make? I mean, I loved it that on Friday, Enes Kanter Freedom, former NBA player, has been out for 4 years now. And as I said, I don't follow the sport very closely at all. But when things like this pop up, I think that it's very interesting to find out what's going on. He says, look, I'm going to make myself available for the WNBA's draft next year, and he's going to effectively force the WNBA to have to declare or decide what a woman is. Now, we know there are members of the U.S. Supreme Court that can't figure that out. Can the WNBA manage to figure it out?
6: I tell you, Lars, you know, the WNBA has so many great things going for it right now, and yet they're, like, stumbling over their own feet on this one. And, you know, good for Mr. Freedom and the other member, the other WNBA or the NBA player who was declaring for the WNBA.
0: Yep.
6: You know, to kind of make the point. I mean, you know, okay, so if it's only gender identity, if you identify as a woman, you can apparently play in the WNBA. They haven't even made a decision that you can't do it. You know, there's this player over in Europe right now, this guy that's playing in the
0: French
6: female
0: guy, right?
6: Yeah, I mean, you know, the guy's, you know, he's dominating in Europe. Why wouldn't he, why wouldn't the WNBA pick him up? But again, you know, this goes back to very basics. And I've got a couple of nieces who are playing high school sports and middle school sports. And they love watching Caitlin Clark and Sophie Cunningham, because Caitlin Clark is a generational player, kind of like what Michael Jordan did for the NBA. Caitlin's doing it for the WNBA. So, butts in seats, people are watching. Okay, a little bit of controversy, fine, but this is going way too far where now Caitlin and Sophie are not even safe on the court from other players who are, you know, whether poking them in the eye, punching them in the neck, or, you know, hard flagrant
0: fouls. Knocking
6: them
0: into a referee, things like that.
6: Yeah, you know, and so now we got to worry about player safety on the court, and then, of course, they want to mess all this up by letting men play in women's basketball. It's just ludicrous. And so we're just trying to call out the obvious, but yet the WNBA still stumbles over it.
0: I tell you, Congressman, I'm talking to Congressman Marlon Stutzman, who's a Republican from Indiana, 3rd Congressional District. And it reminds me that for years, I've always told people the best way to get rid of any kind of stupid rule, if you think it's a stupid rule, then go out and enforce it absolutely. So that's effectively what Freedom and the other player, whose name I also can't remember, sorry to him, but, you know, they're basically saying, you want a rule that says biological men can play in the WNBA? Fine. Then we're going to offer ourselves up, and we double dog dare you to turn us down. Because if they do, all the WNBA is going to be saying is, we only believe in doing it when we're hitting the right political marks, you know, by putting a transgender player in. Otherwise, we're not going to let biological males in. Well, which one is it?
6: Yeah.
0: Choose a side.
6: No, that's exactly right. And Royce White is the other guy's
0: that's
6: name.
0: That's it, yeah.
6: From Minnesota. And you know what? I agree. Good for them for saying, okay, look, if we're eligible, then we're eligible. You guys have to make a decision. And, you know, whether it's science-based, is it going to be just gender identity-based? Well, if it's gender identity-based, Royce is actually hilarious as well. I mean, he's really pointing out the fact that, you know, this is what he feels like he should be doing in his career, so why not? And so the WNBA needs to take it seriously, because this isn't going to be the last time. If they're going to open up that door for men to play in the WNBA, they're going to have to deal with that. And, you know, they're again, missing the boat here, where they have so many great things going on the court. If they would focus on basketball and focus on making sure that the women are safe on the court as well as off the court, you know, if they let these flagrant fouls and these harsh, this harsh action on the court take place, what's happening is like Sophie and Caitlin, of course, people are going to stand up for them. But then there's also going to be threats on the offenders as well that are out of bounds as well. They don't need death threats. And that's why the WNBA needs to put a stop to this immediately. So that way both players are safe. If they're going to let it go that far, they might as well expect harsh reaction from players. So that's why, you know, me and other Republican colleagues sent a letter to the WNBA saying, look, you guys got to get a hold of this, get control of this, because you got two things going on here. One, safety for the players on and off the court, but also there's a cultural aspect here too. We have fought, the women in this country have fought for Title IX for years and years, and they are so successful now having a WNBA, they're going to let, you know, they're going to let it be messed up by guys who pose as women to be playing, and they're going to ruin the sport for themselves when they have a good thing going.
0: Well, so here's what I'm curious about, Congressman, because I was trying to, you know, game this through in my head, because they've called a meeting. They said, we're going to have a meeting. We're going to work out the rules. If they come out and say, you know, we're only going to take biological women to play in the WNBA, that's going to be a non-starter with the left side of America. If they say, we are going to take the transgender players, but we're not going to take these men, that's not going to work. Do they have an option? They don't end up completely falling on their faces?
6: Well, that's why the whole trans debate, it just really, you know, falls on its face, because, you know, either you are a male or you're a female. It's really that simple. You know, when President Trump made that statement in his inaugural address, it was just kind of like, thank you. Somebody's stating the obvious here. And look, if an adult wants to go ahead and transition themselves somehow, they feel like they're transitioning themselves, that's their prerogative, but don't force it. Don't let it happen to kids, and don't be pushing it into children's faces. And you're also ruining a sport where there's just it's not a level playing field.
0: No, it's not. That is Congressman Marlon Stutzman from the great state of Indiana. Congressman, we appreciate the time. Hey, I've got a question for you. Do you really want another summer like last summer, where you barely slept at all because you were too hot all night long? Now, people blame the summer heat for their bad sleep, when really it may be their mattress trapping the heat against their body. If you already sleep too hot, summer only makes it worse. I know you know that. 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
2: ABC News, I'm Michelle Franzen. Following a contentious confirmation hearing, Todd Blanche is now the nation's top cop.
3: Blanche was sworn in by Emil Bove, a judge on the powerful Third Circuit Court of Appeals, who just 2 years ago served as Blanche's co-counsel defending Donald Trump across three criminal cases. Blanche and Bove both took top jobs in the Justice Department after Trump won re-election. Blanche now has the role of the country's top law enforcement officer after being narrowly confirmed in a 50-49 vote Saturday morning. Peter Harlamus, ABC News.
2: In Western Colombia, at least 111 people are dead following a major earthquake today. Officials say search and rescues are underway at collapsed building sites. In South Carolina, Defense Secretary Pete Hegseth today renaming Joint Base Charleston to Joint Base Lindsey Graham. The change honors the late senator who served in the Air Force, Reserves, and National Guard for more than three decades. And Powerball fever building. Tonight's Powerball jackpot up to $905 million. This is ABC News.
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14: Hey, welcome back to the Lars Larson Show. It's a pleasure to be with you and glad to get your phone calls and emails. I want to mention this. I mean, the slow-moving disaster that is the Mamdani administration in New York City. I always say I'm thankfully. I've been able to visit New York any number of times over the last few decades, but I do not live there, and boy, am I glad today. Mayor Zohran Mamdani, who has a universal child care plan that is going to cost 50% more than he had advertised it would cost, the proposed program is estimated to cost a whopping $9 billion every year, approximately $27,000 per child for every single child in this universal child care plan. He says his ambitious universal free child care program would cost, well, he said it would cost about 50% less. His honor promised on the campaign trail that his plan to make child care free for children from 6 weeks of age to 5 years. I can tell you, having done the research on these before, if you're trying to find care for a six-week-old infant, that is extraordinarily expensive. Even five-year-olds are very expensive, and he would hand it out regardless of family income. He said it was going to cost $6 billion a year. Instead, it's going to cost about $9 billion a year. And I guess I'd raise the question that nobody seems interested in raising, and that is, if this is given to people, regardless of how much income they have, so you're going to hand out free or taxpayer-funded child care to people who have huge incomes and don't need the taxpayers paying for it? Does that make sense to anybody? And then I'll get to the Fauci stuff here in just a moment. Let me go first to New Jersey and talk to Bill. Hey, Bill, welcome to the program. What's on your mind today?
15: Hi, thanks for taking the call. You're talking Friday about the AI,
14: yep.
15: How they were doing the hack simulations. I believe they want to do that in the future where they actually have a subscription where they go into the company and they fix the repair, let's say ransomware, they fix the repair and then they do a trace and go back to the original source, go in there and pull the documents, and then destroy their software.
14: Are you talking about being able to trace back to the people who installed the ransomware to begin with, which right. I would love to see. I'd love to see anybody who's engaged in that kind of hacking where they're threatening companies by saying, we're going to shut down all your computers. I'd love it if they could trace it back, but don't you think most of them have taken very special precautions to make sure you can't trace it back to the source?
15: Oh, that's why you have the data centers, and they're working on it right now, how they had the fake IDs to get in there and the simulation, even though it got out. But as they develop it, when they reach the full potential, they'll be able to pull that off.
14: They might.
15: Stay ahead of what they're doing.
14: Because it sounds to me like most of the people who do that kind of hacking, the denial of service or the ransomware where they take over somebody's computers, it's very difficult to be able to go back to the original source and find out who it was that actually launched that attack. But, Bill, I thank you very much for the call. 866-HEY-LARS. That's 866-439-5277. Send your emails to talk@LarsLarson.com. Well, the train wreck that is Dr. Anthony Fauci, former head of the NIH and the highest paid federal employee in American history, should Fauci be held accountable for hiding this? What have we found out now? Dr. Anthony Fauci had privately raised concerns during the COVID pandemic that the COVID-19 vaccine, the jab that so many of us said, I am not going to take the jab, that it could be linked to miscarriages in expectant mothers, despite having publicly insisted that there were no red flags for pregnant women. And that's a quote, no red flags. Now, you know what it reminds me of? It reminds me that way back during the pandemic, I talked to a number of doctors that I would talk to off the record. And many of them, one in particular, told me, he says, Lars, I've got pregnant patients who come to see me as their general practitioner, and I tell them, I don't think it's a good idea for you to take the jab. I said, well, then come on the air and tell me the story on the air if you don't mind, Doc. He said, no, I won't do it. He said, if I go on the air and I take that position in opposition to the jab, in opposition to what the dominant conventional wisdom was at the time, he said, if I do that, take away my medical license, I will no longer be able to practice medicine. So I'm going to tell my patients this in private because it's between me and them, and that is my advice to them as their doctor. But I am not going to say it publicly. Well, guess what? January 25th, 2021, so just barely 1 year into the pandemic, which began in January of 2020, here's what Fauci wrote. I asked around a bit more, and another issue came up that you need to be aware of. Since many people have significant cytokine storm and fever after the second dose of the vaccine, this theoretically could be associated with miscarriage in the first trimester. Now, days later, on February 3rd, Fauci said that the FDA, quote, found thus far, and we have to be careful, but thus far, we've found no red flags about pregnant women. So, the bottom line is, the important thing here is what the guy was saying publicly and what he was saying privately. Fauci was saying things in private that he was not saying publicly. So, in other words, you've got a doctor who's willing to lie to the whole country. And he was in a very powerful position as head of NIH. He was willing to do that. And I think Fauci was more concerned about covering his own backside because he had backed that gain-of-function research being sent off to communist China. He had backed the funding of that out of the taxpayers' dollars. And then he wanted to cover up his role in what he was doing. I believe all of that is true. And in this case, if privately he's saying there is a concern about pregnant women, but publicly he's saying, no, we don't see any red flags at all. The messages were released by Senators Rand Paul, who, by the way, is a doctor himself, and Ron Johnson, Republican of Wisconsin. They were taken from more than 34,000 texts and 522 voicemails that were obtained by the Homeland Security Committee last week from Fauci's government-issued cell phone. Fauci was lying to the American public. Fauci needs to see some consequences for that. Do I think it's going to happen? Well, I'm going to hope it's going to happen. I hope that Donald Trump and his DOJ find a way to go after Anthony Fauci for all the things he did against the American people. By the way, everybody talks about those weight loss injections. You know what I'm talking about, the GLP ones. And I will admit, the results are so dramatic. They work by lowering your blood sugar and reducing your appetite. But what if you want to lose weight, but you don't want those painful weekly injections, especially when you hear about some of the intense side effects that go with them? 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
1: Hey, welcome back to the Lars Larson Show. It's a pleasure to be with you. I'm glad to get to your phone calls and emails. We got some important issues out there, like this one. The state of New York, one of the 50 states, 58 if you're an Obama voter, spends more money per student per year than every other state in America, and the kids still can't read. Where is all that money actually going? I'm going to go to Z. Salinas, who joins me now, president of the Empire Center for Public Policy. Z, welcome back to the program. How are you?
2: Doing well. How are you?
1: I'm doing well. So what does it mean when you've got a state that in a country that spends the most on public education of any country on earth, and then the New York State spends the greatest amount per state, per student, and then they produce results like that? What does it mean?
2: Well, a couple of things. You're right to pointing out that New York outspends not just every state, but every country. So if money, or if throwing more money at education or more money at any government problem was a solution, New York would have the best system in the world, but it doesn't. So I think the first sort of important lesson is that money is not everything. I mean, money is important, paying teachers is important, having good schools is important, but throwing more money at it is not a solution. And New York has been proving that for a couple of decades, because that decline in performance started somewhere in 2013. So the way I put it, we spend the most in the world to be outdone by Mississippi and Alabama.
1: And Mississippi has actually made some significant gains, haven't they? And not by reinventing the wheel or some kind of rocket science. They just have applied education in a very common sense way. And as I understand it, a big part of their success is the third grade gate. If you get to the end of third grade and you're not ready for fourth, they hold you back until you are, and they give you tutoring to bring you up to speed. New York could do something like that, but they're not doing it, are they?
2: Well, in New York, we are very far away from these kind of discussions. I think right now we are still in denial. I just had a discussion with another reporter, and that reporter was kind of trying to convince me that maybe someone got the scores wrong, and maybe there is a mistake. Maybe it's just a fluke, to which I said, oh, maybe, but I said more likely the problem is that New Yorkers don't want to admit that there is a problem. And that is really infuriating because we have, once again, spending most in the world. We have one of the smallest class sizes in the United States. We have, I think, 11.5 to 1. So basically college-level class sizes on average. We have average teacher pay is $97,000 for full-time work.
1: Plus benefits, so, right?
2: Oh, of course. So it's kind of, we are staffed like private colleges. The teachers are paid like professors in colleges, and still, once again, outdone by Mississippi and Alabama, who spend probably three times less on education per student than New York, and are definitely poorer states compared to New York.
1: And by the way, Z, I can tell you, I know the numbers reasonably well. I don't live in Mississippi, but from a distance for the last several years, I've admired what they've been able to do. They spend about $12,000 per student per year. New York is spending $37,000, which is about triple what Mississippi is spending and producing terrible results.
2: Absolutely. And whenever I debate these education types, people start telling me that, well, New York has such a difficult student population.
1: Oh, that there are so many Mississippi doesn't? I like Mississippi a lot, but does Mississippi have its share of poverty? Sure. Does it have its share of children of color? Sure. Does it have its share of maybe uneducated parents? Sure. I mean, is any one of those excuses actually gain any kind of credence at all?
2: Well, it depends whom you talk to. Whenever I see the statistic that something like 50% of New York students allegedly come from underprivileged backgrounds or difficult homes, that strikes me as a very high percentage, because that means that basically every second household, if not more, in New York is problematic. Well, if in New York every second household is problematic, you know, what to make of a whole bunch of other states which are significantly poorer? So, look, I'm not, once again, like you, I'm not I'm not discounting that there are some people under difficult circumstances. What I'm saying is New York has does nothing to help them except for spend all of that money.
1: And the problem, Z, I guess, I'm talking to the president of the Empire Center for Public Policy, is that if you admit we have the money to get the job done, if you don't use that as an excuse, then what excuse would they use to explain why they produce such terrible results? I think they're kind of in a box, aren't they?
2: Well, I can give you some of the excuses that I've heard from our friends in teachers' unions. The most popular one, well, it is what it is. That is not an excuse. That's not even an explanation. Or sometimes
1: that's almost
2: people
1: as bad
2: say,
1: as blank
2: well,
1: happens, right?
2: No, right. Well, at least in blank happens, you admit that blank is not great. Here we have a bigger problem. People don't see it as an issue. People look weird at me as wondering, why am I asking questions here? Like nothing to see here, folks. Highest spending, lowest achievement, nothing to see here, folks. So I think there's a deep rooted problem in New York, not just in education. Pick any policy area in New York. We could play a roulette game. You know, transportation, permitting, labor, you know, pick an area and we can make like a top 10 things that need to be changed immediately. I mean, with education, of course, it's more touching because people do care about education. People do care about their kids, and those parents that pay high taxes in New York on their homes, they think they're receiving world-class education, that in fact, once again, their kids would do better if they moved to Mississippi or Alabama. Or here's my latest proposal. Give a parent $37,000 or however much, you know, they're spending. For that amount of money, you can send your kid to a cheap boarding school in Europe. That will produce definitely better results.
1: Z, that is absolutely, and that is choice. Z, thank you very much. He's the president of the Empire Center for Public Policy, and we appreciate him coming on the show. 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
12: From ABC News, I'm Stephanie Officer. At a White House event today, ABC's Mary Bruce asked President Trump about the status of U.S.-Iran peace talks.
13: You said you're low-keying it with them, you're semi-negotiating. What exactly does that mean?
14: Well, they asked for reparations, you might say, or they asked for money for the damage that we've done. I said, that's a good idea. Well, we're going to ask for money for the damage they've done over a 50-year period.
12: Some evacuation orders have been eased in the Spokane, Washington area as crews make progress against wildfires. The Spokane complex fires have damaged or destroyed more than 900 structures. At a press conference today, Washington Governor Bob Ferguson said the state is seeking a federal major disaster declaration and issued an emergency order protecting state residents who have taken in neighbors and friends displaced by the fires.
15: Their generosity should not put them in danger of eviction. My emergency proclamation prohibits landlords from evicting their tenants for hosting people and their pets who have been displaced by wildfires.
12: President Trump today signed an executive order recommending the childhood measles and mumps and rubella vaccine, or MMR vaccine, be split into three separate shots. Public health experts have warned the separation could lead to an increased risk of children missing the shots and getting those diseases. ABC News medical correspondent Dr. Darian Sutton.
16: When we compare vaccinations and actual disease, the choice is quite obvious. When you look at the outcomes of these vaccinations, although no vaccine is risk-free, you still have exceedingly rare risks associated with vaccinations. Approximately 30% of cases of measles will develop a complication. I've seen some of them. I've treated patients throughout our measles outbreak here in New York City during the height of that measles outbreak. And I understand very well how misinformation translates to lack of protection, which leads to children becoming patients.
12: Major medical groups, including the American Academy of Pediatrics, saying no studies show a link between vaccines and autism. You're listening to ABC News.
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12: Four more states are holding primary elections tomorrow night, including an important swing state, Wisconsin.
18: Just one day to go until the primary for governor, where Democratic Socialist Francesca Hong is taking on Milwaukee County Executive David Crowley, the pick of the party establishment.
19: This race has been chaotic. It has been messy.
18: Polls show Hong with a commanding lead. The big question hanging over her campaign: can a Democratic Socialist win a general election in a swing state? Hong, a state lawmaker and restaurant owner, is pushing for universal health care and a higher minimum wage.
12: ABC's Karen Hua. The West Coast facing a double whammy of elevated wildfire danger and air quality alerts. Across the northern border, tens of thousands have been forced to flee from fast-moving fires.
20: Northern Canada in an emergency.
21: Oh, man, it's going crazy.
20: Canadian authorities confirming an 80-year-old woman died as a result of the wildfires while trying to evacuate her home. the Bald Range fire in British Columbia, forcing evacuations for more than 20,000 people as flames race toward homes.
12: It's ABC's Kana Whitworth. Denim company Levi's reports a cyber breach in a new SEC filing saying corporate information was accessed. The Dukes of Hazzard star Ben Jones has died. He played the mechanic known as Cooter on the show. Jones' wife says on social media he suffered a heart attack Sunday at their Virginia home. He was 84. I'm Stephanie Officer, ABC News.
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35: Hey, welcome back to the Lars Larson Show. There's a lot going on, and I want to bring it in front of you. And I want to get your take on it as well. 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And you can always vote in our X poll. We put up a brand new poll question every day. Today's question: should cities use artificial intelligence to answer 911 dispatch calls? Say no to that. I think it's a bad idea right now, but New Orleans has become the first city in the United States to use AI to answer emergency 911 calls. Critics say it could have deadly consequences, including folks who've said, well, for example, I was a 911 dispatcher for 11 years, and this is the worst idea you could think of. You could have scenarios where the person can't speak well or have a strong accent, or they're in a domestic violence situation, and they pretend to call for pizza. We've heard the videos or the audio like that. You have to determine how somebody feels or pick up on what they are not saying. You need a person. So, should cities use AI to answer 911 calls? My answer to that would be no. You can answer any way you like. You'll find the question at Lars Larson Show and at LarsLarson.com. Let's go to Jeff in Indiana. Jeff, you want to bring up Dr. Anthony Fauci, and I suspect I know where you're going to go with this. Welcome to the program, and what's on your mind?
36: Well, first of all, you're the Pied Piper. You're like the, you know, the guy that go around town. The British are coming, so we should listen to you. But I think
35: that's
36: Dr. Fauci,
35: awfully generous
36: diary
35: of you. Thank you.
36: He wrote a diary explaining all the crimes he did, so why isn't he getting punished?
35: Because he has a pardon, and that's the biggest reason. And the pardon goes from early 2014 until the last day of Joe Biden's presidency. Do I think, and have I been suggesting, I hope that Donald Trump and the DOJ find some way to prosecute Fauci. But with that federal pardon, it only applies to federal charges. But most of the charges you could bring against Fauci are federal charges. So how do you get past the fact that the guy has a pardon?
36: And look how many lives he's ruined.
35: That's right. And most
36: many people have died that couldn't get to their nursing homes to see their people. And,
35: yep.
36: He's got a lot of that on his mind. They should put him away for life.
35: I wish they could. And, Jeff, I suggested last week that there was one thing that we should consider, and that was Anthony Fauci went before Congress, and he claimed Fifth Amendment privilege not to testify. Now, it's a very complicated legal reasoning that goes into this, but there has been a U.S. Supreme Court decision involving a man who had a presidential pardon. It was actually one from Woodrow Wilson. And then he went in front of a court and he used the Fifth Amendment and pleaded that he did not need to testify because of the Fifth Amendment. In that case, the U.S. Supreme Court decided that he had abandoned his presidential pardon. And I'm wondering if the case could be made that if Anthony Fauci has abandoned his presidential pardon because of his testimony before the Congress and invoking the Fifth, if that's the case, can the DOJ go out and bring a case against Fauci? They might be able to do it. And if they did, I know Fauci would contest it and say, I've got a pardon, to which you can say yes. And in cases where you've used the Fifth Amendment, the pardon.

0: the pardon becomes forfeit. So it may be a sketchier way to bring it, but I'd love to see Anthony Fauci prosecuted for the things he's done.
1: So would I, because I can't believe, no, I feel sorry for all the people that suffered through all the things he did.
0: Yeah, so am I. Jeff, thank you very much. Thanks for listening in Indiana. Glad to get your phone calls and your emails. Today's poll on X, should cities use AI to answer 911 calls? New Orleans is doing exactly that. I think it's a bad idea until that technology is proven much better, and maybe, maybe never. Today's poll on X is brought to you by AMAC, the Association of Mature American Citizens. AMAC has the conservative values I believe in. I joined the group. You should too. Just go to amac.us or call 888-262-2006. AMAC is better. Better for you and better for America. One thought that tomorrow we mark 1 year since Donald Trump declared Independence Day for Washington, D.C. And what did he do? He amped up the police protection in Washington, D.C., and the end result, 16,000 arrests over the last 12 months, almost 2,000 illegal firearms seized. You'd think the liberals would celebrate that. 35 homicide suspects caught, 25 missing children recovered. The operation launched after the killing of a 21-year-old congressional intern back in June of last year. It was followed by a string of high-profile violent crimes, including the fatal shooting of a 14-year-old boy involving MS-13 gang members. Federal, state, and local law enforcement combined forces after Donald Trump had declared a crime emergency in Washington, D.C. He also deployed National Guard troops, and I thought that was a great move, and the result of it was less crime in Washington, D.C. a year later. Glad to have you on board. If you want to join the best conversation in talk journalism, it's here every day at 866-HEY-LARS. That's 866-439-5277. Send your emails to talk@LarsLarson.com. I do want to mention this story broken by our friend John Solomon of JustTheNews.com. Should a confessed election hacker have walked free? Arizona's largest county, that's Maricopa County, about two-thirds of the population of the state of Arizona lives in the one county that surrounds Phoenix, and that's Maricopa County. Arizona's largest county suffered a significant breach of its election data in the days before, guess what, the 2020 presidential election. A self-described hacker foiled security and obtained 633,000 voter registration files. But the Joe Biden Justice Department and local prosecutors refused to bring charges even after the FBI got the suspect to confess to his crimes. That's according to declassified documents made public last Thursday by the White House. The man the FBI confronted admitted he wrote a computer script to exploit the county voter system's security and then scraped the files, which included 930 with sensitive voter information like domestic violence victims, judges, and law enforcement. Despite all that, the Biden Justice Department declined to bring any kind of charges. The U.S. Attorney's Office declined to prosecute the alleged hacker. Under the Biden administration, the man estimated that he obtained between 1 and 2 million voter files, and that crime should have been punished. By the way, there's a free report you have to get your hands on. It's called The Secret War on Cash, and it explores the financial trends that could affect your savings, your buying power, and the way you use money in the years ahead. 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
17: Hey, welcome back to the Lars Larson Show. Well, all the colleges and universities in the United States, whether they're public or private, are supposed to protect the right of all students to take part, no matter what your religious faith happens to be, or no religious faith at all. But is the government making them choose between free speech or funding? Tyler Coward joins me now, who's lead counsel, that means he's the top lawyer, for government affairs at FIRE, which is the Foundation for Individual Rights and Expression. Tyler, welcome back.
18: Hi, good evening. Thanks for having me on, Lars.
17: What is the kind of choice that colleges and universities are being forced to make?
18: Well, in the aftermath of the October 7th attacks by Hamas against Israel and the corresponding campus protests and fallout from those protests, the Trump administration has taken an extremely heavy hand trying to enforce what's known as Title VI of our Civil Rights Act against universities. And Title VI protects students from various types of discrimination based on race, color, or national origin. And using that statute, the administration has taken a very heavy-handed approach, and in some cases unlawful approach, to force universities to crack down on some of the campus protests that we've seen, including asking universities to censor speech that is protected by the First Amendment in order to comply with Title VI. And of course, that's backwards. A federal law cannot trump our constitutional right to free speech.
17: No, it can't. But tell me this. What is it that's being restricted? Because when we saw a number of college campuses where it became impossible for certain students because of their religious faith, happened to be Jewish, but they couldn't walk across campus. They couldn't go to their classes. They couldn't go to the buildings where they're supposed to go. That goes beyond free expression, doesn't it? And it goes into just absolutely obstructing people from even accessing the campus. Isn't there a dividing line there somewhere?
18: Oh, there certainly is a line there. And we've been very clear in our evaluation of whether the Trump administration's actions are lawful in recognizing that, yes, there are instances that occurred on campuses that clearly cross lines into violence or other sorts of unprotected conduct that institutions can and should be responding to. But it's also conflating a lot of those things. The administration is conflating some of those things with protected conduct when it is making evaluations for whether or not institutions are compliant with civil rights law. So our concern is actually multiple-fold. It's not just the conflation in its investigation with protected speech and this unlawful conduct that should be addressed, but also the unlawful process the administration used to sort of strong-arm institutions into adopting speech-restrictive policies.
17: Well, can you give my audience some practical examples of the kind of behavior that the administration is targeting that's not legal and not covered under either the First Amendment or Title VI?
18: Sure. There are lots of instances, as we mentioned, of students taking over buildings, engaging in violence, actual true threats or incitement that institutions can and should guard against.
17: Right.
18: And when they fail to, the administration can and should enforce civil rights laws appropriately. However, there are instances, including general calls for general criticisms of Israel that are included in some of these reports. Some student chants, including chants entitled or that go along the lines of "From the river to the sea, Palestine will be
17: yeah.
18: free," is an example of what is protected conduct. However, one thinks about the that speech, whether they think it's offensive or they think it's a call, general call to violence, that doesn't matter. It's still protected expression unless there's something more. Unless there's something more like actual violent conduct, you know, a protest with those sorts of slogans being chanted enjoy constitutional protection. And inclusion of events like that in findings letters faulting universities for not complying with Title VI give other universities more fodder to censor speech that's protected by the First Amendment in order to get in good with the federal government. Because what happens if they don't is that they lose access to federal funding. And all too often, we know, we've seen it for the over 25 years we've been at FIRE, that FIRE's existed, that when institutions are tasked with choosing between protecting rights or cozying up the federal government. Yeah, they're going to cozy up to get their money. Yeah,
17: I'm talking to Tyler Coward, who's lead counsel for government affairs at FIRE, the Foundation for Individual Rights and Expression. So what do you think this is? Is this just sloppiness on the part of the folks within the government in expressing what it is that they're taking issue with or trying to load the wagon one way or another? Instead of just saying, you can't do these other things that restrict people's access to campus. Yes, you can say, you know, nasty things. The First Amendment was actually designed to protect speech that a lot of people would find nasty, including speech by me or speech by you, Tyler. So why was the administration so sloppy in its application of this?
18: Yeah, your question of whether or not it was sloppy or if it's trying to load the wagons on one side or the other, unfortunately, it is the latter. It is not mere sloppiness. I think this is a very intentional choice by the federal government to start telling institutions that if you don't clamp down on these things, we're coming to you. Now, there's more.
17: But hold on, Tyler, what I don't understand about this. And I always warn people when they're making an argument on this show, I said, don't bring this other stuff in or you're going to weaken your own argument because it gives an in for people who'll say, hey, hold on, you're trying to restrict my free speech, not just the speech that goes beyond. You're actually opening a door for critics to be able to tear your argument apart, aren't you?
18: I think that's exactly right. And were I working in the Department of Education's Office for Civil Rights or the Department of Justice that's charged with handling these investigations, I would be telling exactly that. Let's make clear distinctions between protected expression and unlawful conduct that's occurred on campus and focus on the unlawful conduct. We've seen in the private sector, when students bring private lawsuits against universities under the same statute, courts are invariably rejecting arguments that include protected criticisms of Israel and excluding them from those complaints, because courts are recognizing that when the government starts picking winners and losers in these contested political debates, that is a real threat to the First Amendment. And the same thing, unfortunately, just isn't happening with our federal civil rights enforcement through the Departments of Education and the Department of Justice.
17: Boy, you know, I had much higher hopes for Harmy Dillon for the kind of work that her department would do in going after the civil rights violations. That's Tyler Coward. Tyler is lead counsel for government affairs at FIRE, the Foundation for Individual Rights and Expression. Tyler, thanks very much. I appreciate the time. 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
2: 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Families face damage, debris, and a long road ahead. We'll show you where to get free cleanup gear and take you inside the aftermath of the Autumn Lane fire, where one 9 Mile store is answering neighbors' needs. That's tonight at 6.
3: ABC News, I'm Stephanie Officer. President Trump at a White House event today asked to ballpark when the Strait of Hormuz would reopen.
4: The only one that has control of the Strait of Hormuz right now is the United States Navy. We have a blockade that's been infallible. It's a steel wall. And we let people in that we want to let in, and those people come in, and they've been coming in and they're going out. So it's actually open now.
3: Severe storms moving from the Midwest to the Northeast. More than 67 million Americans are on alert for storm systems that spawned possible tornadoes in Illinois. ABC News meteorologist Samara Theodore.
5: From Bakersfield to Redding, California, right on up to Idaho Falls into the Texas Panhandle, we have single-digit humidity and gust up to 40 miles per hour. That is a recipe for wildfires. The smoke from these fires is going to diminish the air quality for places like Spokane, Walla Walla, Boise, Denver.
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2: Hi, it's Chris Crocker in the 4 News Now First Alert Weather Center. Our air quality has improved. However, we are going to be in and out of the smoke for the next several days. For tomorrow, expect hazy sunshine, high temperature of 86 degrees, just about average. Cooler weather on the way later this week.
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16: Hey, welcome back to the Lars Larson Show. I'm going to get back to your calls here right away. And then in a moment, I've got to tell you about the latest crash and burn for something that the Coca-Cola company is doing, where apparently they've decided to start taking sides when it comes to faith. And I'm talking about the Christian faith in particular. Also, how does the TSA miss loaded ammunition not once, but twice? And why are they still doing that job? Glad to be with you and glad to take your calls at 866-HEY-LARS. That's 866-439-5277. Send your emails to talk@LarsLarson.com. Let's go to Hank, listening in Idaho on the great KIDO, home of Kevin Miller. Hey, Hank, welcome to the program. What's on your mind?
17: Okay. Well, what's on my mind is this. I don't see any way that Justice Roberts is going to overturn, even despite an earlier Supreme Court decision, which involved a presidential pardon by Warren G. Harding, that a person who uses the Fifth Amendment waives
16: it. I think it was actually right Woodrow Wilson. Okay, no problem.
17: Wilson was the one Wilson was the one who gave the pardon. Oh, excuse me. Yeah, you're right. It's Wilson. But the point being on this is that Roberts will not in any circumstance go along with the previous Supreme Court decision overriding the pardon.
16: How do you know that? No, but tell me how you know that, Hank.
17: Because of his past behavior. Anything that's very sensitive to the Democrats, and basically Roberts is more of a political animal than a judicial animal, he's not going to tread on the Democrats because Democrats on certain issues that they would be Obamacare. And Fauci is an icon to the Democrats. And he's going to probably bring along with him either Amy Coney Barrett or Kavanaugh. One of those two also will join in with him on the decision.
16: You may be right about that, but Hank, here's the thing I'd ask you. How much longer do you think Anthony Fauci is going to be around at all?
17: Well,
16: he's quite an old guy right now.
17: If he could live longer to be tormented, I'd be for keeping him alive.
16: No, but what I'm asking about is this. Is John Roberts really going to throw himself on his own sword to protect Anthony Fauci?
17: Well, he did it for Obamacare, and that was obviously.
16: I understand that one was a major, long-lasting kind of decision. Now, it was a bad, long-lasting decision because we've been stuck with Obamacare because of that. And Roberts clearly rewrote the legislation. He acted like a lawmaker.
17: Go ahead. Okay. Well, I'll take the 14th Amendment. It was obviously that Senator Howard, and Lyman Trumbull did not understand, did not buy into this birthrights on land business.
16: Basically, no, they did not.
17: Besides, when you read Arkwright, it doesn't really give. You have to read the language. I think it's poorly written, but it doesn't necessarily give automatic rights to children of non-citizens in that decision either, the 1898 decision.
16: You're talking about Wong Kim Ark? The Wong Kim Ark decision?
17: Wong Kim Ark, yeah.
16: Well, because what that did. It very clearly said Wong Kim Ark is a citizen, yes. And what were his parents? His parents were legal residents of the United States. And they made quite a deal of that in the case. So, I haven't ever disputed the idea that if you're legally in the United States, you're here as a green card holder, or you're otherwise legally in the country, then your children become citizens. The issue has always been, are the children of illegal aliens, do they become citizens? And the argument on birthright citizenship was, they do not. So, I don't see how Roberts thinks that Wong Kim Ark wasn't actually supportive of those of us who believe the 14th Amendment was misinterpreted and that illegal alien children do not become citizens.
17: Well, the fact that he did shows he's very capable of doing it on this issue on Fauci, because Fauci is an icon to the Democrats, and Roberts will not. Roberts will, if it's sacred to the Democrats, Robert won't touch it.
16: But remember what's going to happen, Hank. Remember what's going to have to happen for Fauci even to contest it. You know, in other words, you have to lose to be able to go to the Supreme Court. So imagine what would have to happen. The Trump DOJ would have to bring charges against Anthony Fauci for any one of the many things that a lot of us believe he committed a crime in doing. And you say, well, they can't bring that charge because he has a pardon. And if the DOJ made the argument, he gave up his pardon when he pleaded the Fifth Amendment. Well, Fauci would appeal that, but he'd have to appeal first to the lower federal courts. He could probably find a friendly lower federal court judge, you know, a Biden appointee or an Obama appointee, who would say, I agree, and they'd give it to him. Then it would go to the Court of Appeals, and then to some extent it's kind of up in the air. And then after that, it would have to go to the full Court of Appeals and have Fauci be turned down. That whole process might take years. And in the meantime, Fauci would be prosecuted in the meantime, which I think would achieve what we're all looking for, wouldn't it?
17: Yeah, the states are probably going to be the only logical way that you're going to be able to do it. You know, I think there's enough votes for certiorari in the Supreme Court if it got there, because I think you have the three reliable judges, Alito, Thomas, and Gorsuch, but I'm not sure that Kavanaugh would.
16: Yeah, but you're getting ahead of yourself, because you're already jumping to where the Supreme Court is going to hear his appeal. But before that happens, you're going to have Fauci 1, indicted, 2, prosecuted, 3, convicted. And all of that is likely to take several years, at least a couple of years, before you get all of that done. But if you could prosecute the guy and have him found guilty, which is the only reason he might then appeal that to the U.S. Supreme Court, and in the meantime, Fauci is found guilty. In some ways, it's kind of like the victory that you got over O.J. Simpson, when, yes, he was found not guilty by the criminal court jury, but he was found guilty by the civil court jury and found civilly responsible for the death of his ex-wife. And I appreciate a good naysayer call. Thanks very much. By the way, most of those frozen drink makers out there, they either cost a fortune or they feel like a cheap seasonal gadget that you might use once or twice and then you forget all about it. 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
1: Hey, welcome back to the Lars Larson Show. It's a pleasure to be with you on a Monday, and a real pleasure to welcome back to the program Anthony Rispo, who is a Young Voices contributor. Anthony, welcome back.
2: Thank you so much for having me, Lars. It's great to be here with you.
1: Do you have some understanding? Because I'll admit I'm completely clueless when it comes to figuring out why younger people in America seem to be embracing socialism so very, very easily.
2: It is a troubling pattern. It's not an unlikely one. We've seen it throughout history, but to have it happen now is especially odd because, you know, you think you get through those rough patches. Nazism, Maoism, all these isms, all these populist uprisings, but nonetheless, they come back to bite us. And I think a lot of people like to attribute it to, well, I know for sure people like to attribute it to, and it's correctly so, economic duress and hardship, but that's only one part of it. There seems to be an underlying resentment that undergirds this pattern too, that, you know, you have something that I don't, therefore, you know, you're immoral, you're an awful person, I need to tear it down, I need to take it away from you. It's not even a kind of envy where, you know, you're a billionaire, I'd like to aspire to that level myself. It's you should not exist. And it's not clear to me that that's really driven just because someone's enduring economic hardship, you know, as they say. So there's something fundamental going on here that we have to really consider, and it's happening in the younger voter base.
1: Yeah, I just don't understand, though, because you're talking about one of the most privileged classes on Earth. You've got 8 billion people or so, 7.5 billion. And out of those 7.5 billion, 350 million are at the top of the economic pile. In fact, I think the numbers are that if you're a person in poverty in America, you're richer than 30% of the rest of the planet. So it's that crowd, and generally the more privileged of that crowd of 350 million, who are complaining, saying, I'm being deprived, I'm being denied the things that I'm entitled to. As somehow they get this sense of entitlement, and they don't recognize you're in better shape than most of the rest of the people on the planet.
2: Yeah, that's right, Lars. I mean, the other, just to sort of come off that, what we both just said, looking at the data on that particular voter base, they are, quote, the most college educated and are considered downwardly mobile, whereas they, you know, make a fairly okay living, but they're not, you know, really getting anywhere financially, but they still exist in a better spot than most really poor people who are living in extreme poverty. And I don't know, they call me conspiratorial, but I think that the evidence is pretty clear to say that a lot of these people who support the DSA, they're in that category, and they're learning how to hate the country. They're learning through certain economic critical theories, Marxist theories, to hate capitalism, to hate the West. And I think when we do a sort of postmortem on this time, we're going to see that it really was a kind of a mind virus. I know it sounds a little, off the beaten path.
1: Almost like science fiction.
2: When you learn to hate the country through these pet theories, you know, it's really hard to break away from it because you like to attribute all your suffering to the fault of capitalism and to Western imperialism. And that's what I'm saying is those are the people who are supporting the DSA. So it's not a spurious correlation. There's like truly this base really believes that their problems are the result of billionaires. Their problems are the result of the West. Their problems are the result of whiteness. You know, it's all the stuff we've been hearing. And it sounds outlandish, and that's because it is, you know. And so they harbor a lot of resentment, and I'd mentioned it in a video a few days ago on my social media, that it's a resentment that, again, doesn't point itself toward aspiration. It's not like, you know, you have what I want. It's you have something that shouldn't exist.
1: So, hey, by the way, Anthony, tell my audience where they can find you on Instagram and other social media, because I want them to see what you've got to say.
2: Yeah, wonderful. Thank you. I'm mostly on Instagram, which my handle is just at Anthony Rispo. If you go there, you can direct yourself to other outlets. Yeah, go there and check it out and keep in touch.
1: I guess what I wonder about Anthony is how much of this is driven by their experience of the real world. That is, I can't pay my rent, I'll never be able to buy a house, et cetera, et cetera. Oh, poor me. And how much of it was driven by their experience in college, where the colleges are trying to engineer or indoctrinate younger Americans into being radical anti-Americans?
2: That is a question of the ages. I mean, that's a question I would love to personally study, and I think a lot of people are really looking into that, and we just have a very raw information in real time right now through exit polls, through we saw Mamdani's success was driven largely by the types of people we've just been talking about, the ones who are college educated, really, have a fairly decent salary but can't sustain it in a place like New York City. These are, for what it's worth, people who are at the upper echelons as compared to the more impoverished people who actually are backing away from socialism and Mamdani. So I don't know how to answer that really well right now, but I think I would speculate that a lot of it really is being learned. Like I just said a few moments ago, I think that you see a lot of younger people who are not, quote, educated. And when I say that, I mean as per the typical going to college, because college education doesn't necessarily mean you're intellectual. It just means you've
1: No.
2: learned a lot of stuff.
1: Well,
2: So anyway, the
1: it kind
2: point
1: of
2: that I'm
1: means
2: getting,
1: you jump through a lot of hoops, right? But does that mean you're
2: right.
1: actually that you have any common sense?
2: Right. And then there comes this time when you graduate with a gender studies degree or whatever studies degree or social science degree, which used to be really good to have, but you come to the end of that and you don't have any technical, practical skills, and people don't want to hire you, and you feel a sense of entitlement. And all these things add up in a person's psyche. And I guess, in fairness, I mean, if you've been told that this is the route to success and freedom, then and you get to the end and you don't meet it. I could understand just objectively how that would make a person feel, but we're doing wrong by them by not preparing them for the world.
1: That is Anthony Rispo. Anthony, it's a pleasure. We're going to have you back on again real soon. Thanks so much for taking the time. By the way, do you need another summer like last summer, where you barely slept all night long because you were too hot? People blame the summertime heat for bad sleep. Really, it might be their mattress that traps the heat up against your body. And if you already sleep too hot, summer only makes it worse. And that's why I switched to a Ghost Bed. 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
7: Now, on 4 News Now, hundreds of people evacuated from the Spokane complex fires can now go back home as evacuation levels lift. What people need to know as they're heading home.
8: I'm tracking a weather system that could bring some much needed rain to the region, but also a threat of new fires from lightning. I'll show you when and where to expect the storms in the first alert forecast.
9: And Governor Bob Ferguson announces an emergency proclamation today that impacts people in eastern Washington. Coming up, what he hopes comes from this proclamation. Live on 4 News Now and streaming on KXLY Plus, you're watching 4 News Now at 5. We are now 10 days removed from the start of the wildfires that rocked our Spokane community. Thanks for being with us tonight. I'm Derek Dice.
7: Excuse me. You. I've been holding that for a while. And I'm Robin Nance. What a start, huh? Hundreds of people evacuated can now go back home as evacuation levels are lowered.
9: As of today, all three fires are now sitting at over 50% containment. The Autumn Lane fire is 73% contained, while both the Old Trails and Fairview fires are now at 53%.
7: Additionally, as you can see here on your screen, many of the level three evacuations have been lifted or reduced to level one or be ready as crews continue their efforts to contain and extinguish these fires. But for a lot of people in our community, this is only the beginning of their journey to get their lives back on track.
9: Madeline Mullins is live from one neighborhood that was dead.